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God bless.

0: Let's thank God, let's commit this time into the hands of the Lord and ask for His utterance. Let's pray. Gracious Heavenly Father, Lord, we want to thank you, Lord, for this time that you've given us, Heavenly Father, Lord. We want to thank you for your grace, Lord. We want to thank you, Lord, for the opportunity that we have, Lord, for releasing us, Father God, for helping us be available, Lord. We pray, Father God, we shall never take this time lightly, Lord. We shall never become casual, Lord, with this time that you've given us, knowing, Lord, that this time is dedicated to you, Heavenly Father. Lord, as a church, we shall continue to be known as a house of prayer for all nations, Lord. This area of prayer, this ministry of intercession, shall not be compromised in this assembly, Lord, in our families, even as individuals, Lord. We would learn to be a praying people, Heavenly Father. We commit ourselves, Lord. We pray that your Holy Spirit would grant us utterance in this time, Lord. And we will pray according to your will, Heavenly Father. As we stand in the gap for souls, Father, we pray many souls shall be appointed and accounted to us, Heavenly Father. Take your glory, your honor, and praise, Lord. We ask this prayer in Jesus' name. Amen. Amen. Let's turn our Bibles to the book of Mark, chapter 8. We'll start reading from verse 31. Mark 8, from 31. It says, "And he began to teach them that the Son of Man must suffer many things, and be rejected of the elders, and of the chief priests, and scribes, and be killed, and after 3 days rise again. And he spake that saying openly. And Peter took him and began to rebuke him. And when he had turned about and looked on his disciples, he rebuked Peter, saying, Get thee behind me, Satan, for thou savorest not the things that be of God, but the things that be of men." Hallelujah. So we know the story. We know Jesus asked the disciples about what do the people think, who the people think he is. And in the conversation, as they continue going forward, you know, Jesus starts telling them about what lies ahead in store for the Christ, for Jesus, what he has to endure, what he has to go through. And you know, when you read this, you can also see that Peter, it says Peter began to rebuke. Can you imagine Peter trying to rebuke Jesus, you know, the Son of God, the Word of God, you're trying to rebuke him? But you can also understand his emotions. He is a disciple and he does not want to hear this negative experience. He does not want to say that, you know, many times people don't want to hear negativity, you know. And when you have that kind of mindset, when you're not open to hearing hard sayings, hard teachings, you know, you expose yourself to being attracted to the prosperity gospel, to the things that are only pleasing in your sight, only pandering to itchy ears that make you feel good, you know. So it says Peter was rebuking Jesus, and then when Jesus turned about and looked on his disciples, he rebuked Peter, saying, "Get thee behind me, Satan, for thou savorest not the things that be of God, but the things that be of men." So we need to learn how to savor the things that are of God. Might not be pleasing on the outward, might not be pleasing, very comfortable, you know, at the present. But in the end, the Word of God says His commandments, His plans for us, they are not grievous. They are good plans. They are plans to do us good. And that's where we need to walk by faith. We need to trust God with His plan. The Bible says, "Delight yourself in the Lord, and He shall give you the desires of your heart." Many people want God to speak delightful things to them. What you need to do is you need to learn to delight in the things of God. You need to learn, okay, Lord, this is not according to my will. This is not comfortable for me, but I'll still choose to obey and walk in your word and do it gladly, do it joyfully, without murmuring, without complaining, because through faith I can see that in the end, this is the better way. This is the higher way. This is for my own good. So let's open our mouths and pray for ourselves, for our families, for our children, that God will give us the grace to savor the things that are His, not to be drawn by emotion, not to be drawn by feelings, not to be drawn by the mindset of the world, but we will learn to rely on the Word of God through faith and accept His will and do it gladly. Let's pray for ourselves. Gracious Heavenly Father, Lord, as your people, as your church, Lord, we pray, Father God, that you'd help us to renew our minds, Lord, to align with your Word, with your plans, with your instructions, with your commandments, Heavenly Father. Help us, Lord,
1: to learn to put emotions aside, to put our feelings aside, Lord, when they are in contradiction to your word, Lord. Lord, we pray, Father God, you will teach us to delight in your word, Lord, in your ways, Heavenly Father. You will teach us to savor your word, your instructions, Lord. Even the path that lies ahead when we walk in obedience to your word, Lord, it may not look very beautiful and pleasing on the onset, Heavenly Father, but we know in the end, Lord, it shall bring forth a peaceable outcome, a peaceable result, Lord, a profitable outcome for us, Heavenly Father. Lord, even our children as they are growing up, Lord, let them always choose your way, your will, Lord. Let them choose to delight in your ways, Lord, in your plans, Lord, in your instruction, Heavenly Father. Lord, let us be a church that will savor your word, Lord, in its entirety, Lord. We shall not cherry pick, we shall not pick and choose from parts that are only pleasing, Lord, but we will also take the hard sayings, Lord. We will also take the solid food, Heavenly Father. We bless your name, we glorify your name, Lord. We pray, Father God, for every child of God that comes, Lord, even for new believers, Lord. Lord, we pray they shall not be offended by your word, by your instruction, Lord, but let them learn to savor and align themselves with your word, Father God. We praise you and we thank you, Lord. We ask this prayer in Jesus' name. Amen. Amen. And then it continues to read verse 34, Mark 8, verse 34, it says, "And when he had called the people unto him with his disciples also, he said unto them, Whosoever will come after me, let him deny himself and take up his cross and follow me." Hallelujah. We've already heard when God speaks twice, it means it's a word in season. You need to learn to hear the voice of the Lord. It says, "Whoever will follow me, let him learn to deny himself and take up his cross." We thank God. God has called us to follow him. It's a privilege to be able to follow Christ, to be his disciple. And let us learn to deny ourselves. Deny yourselves means put the flesh to death every time. Paul says, "I die every day." What does that mean? He's not killing himself physically every day, but every fleshly desire he's putting to death. He's not giving it any heed. He's not giving it any place. He's not giving it any attention. But he's chosen to walk by the Spirit of God. There's a battle every day in our own bodies. The flesh against the Spirit. That's what Paul says. My flesh and my body, every day they are battling. What I want to do, I don't do. What I should do, I do not do. And what I don't want to do, I end up doing. So we'll pray for ourselves. We will learn to deny ourselves. We will learn to uphold the word of God even above my thoughts, above my ideas, above my feeling, above my comfort, above what I want. I will learn to say, "Lord, not my will, but your will be done in my life." And it says, "And take up his cross and follow me." So following Christ, of course, by this statement alone, you know, it is not an easy path to walk. You have to deny yourself and you have to take up your cross. That means you cannot be expected to get rid of all the cares and troubles and worries of the world. You have to still carry them on and follow Christ. You have to still do your duties as a husband, as a wife, as a mother, as an employee, as a human being, as a citizen. You have to still carry out those responsibilities and still follow Christ. You have to continue to stay on that path. Let's open our mouths and pray. None of us shall compromise in our walk with the Lord. We will learn to deny ourselves. We will learn to carry our own cross. And we will learn to follow Christ. We will not be discouraged by the challenges, by the responsibilities, by the difficulties. But I have decided to follow Jesus and no turning back. Let's open our mouths and pray. Gracious Heavenly Father, Lord, we thank you, Lord, for your word. We thank you, Lord, it has taught us, it has prepared us in our spirit, in our mind, Lord, what lies ahead, Heavenly Father. Lord, we pray none of us shall enter into this walk unprepared, Heavenly Father, but we shall continue to prepare ourselves mentally, spiritually, physically, Father God, to walk, Lord. We pray, Father, we shall put down every fleshly desire, Lord. We pray, Father God, we bind and we cast out every spirit of lust, every spirit of pride, every spirit of disobedience, Father God. And we pray, Lord, you release a spirit of obedience to your word, Heavenly Father. Lord, we thank you for the grace that you have given us, Lord. For your word says, you are the one who gives us the will and the grace also to do that, Heavenly Father. We pray, Father God, for our children, for our families, Lord. We shall follow you, come what may, Lord. No matter what the challenges, what the difficulties, Lord, what the opposition, Heavenly Father, from the world, we shall learn to deny ourselves, Lord. And we shall learn to bear our cross and walk after you, Heavenly Father. We praise you and we thank you, Lord. We ask this prayer in Jesus' name. Amen. Amen. Verse 35 says, "For whosoever will save his life shall lose it, but whosoever shall lose his life for my sake and the gospel's, the same shall save it. For what shall it profit a man if he shall gain the whole world and lose his own soul? Or what shall a man give in exchange for his soul?" Hallelujah. Simple answer is there is nothing that can make up for a lost soul. No amount of money, no amount of power, no amount of contacts, no amount of popularity can make up if you lose your soul. If you weigh it in the balance, your soul outweighs everything else in this world. So, and it also gives us this confidence in verse 35, whosoever will save his life shall lose it, but whosoever shall lose his life for my sake and the gospel shall save it. That means you cannot be at a loss when you continue to follow Christ. The world may think that you are losing maybe wealth, you're losing your power, your position. If you had concentrated more on your career, or if you had concentrated more on the world outside, you could have made good way for yourself.

0: When you seek after the kingdom of God and His righteousness, all these other things you're not going to lose. The Lord knows how to add them to you. Let's open our mouths and pray, Lord, help me to keep my heart, my soul with all diligence. Even our children, let them not undervalue their soul and let them not be careless with it. Let's pray. Gracious Heavenly Father, Lord, we thank you for your word, Lord. We thank you, Lord, for you have told us, Father God, the value of our soul, Heavenly Father. Lord, we pray we shall not undervalue it, Lord. We shall not treat it casually, Lord. We shall not expose ourselves, Lord, to losing it, Heavenly Father. Lord, we pray we shall not take anything in exchange for our soul, Heavenly Father, but we shall continue to keep our soul with all diligence, Lord, with all obedience to your word, Heavenly Father. Even as our children are growing up, Lord, they will know the value of their soul, Heavenly Father, and they shall not lose it in the bargain of the world, Heavenly Father. We praise you and we thank you, Lord, for teaching us, Lord, that when we pursue your will, Lord, when we seek after your kingdom, your righteousness, Lord, we are not going to lose the other benefits that come from your hand, Heavenly Father, the other blessings, Lord, for you know everything that we need, Lord, and you are able to provide it, Heavenly Father. We bless your name, we glorify your name, Lord. We ask this prayer in Jesus' name. Amen. Amen. And lastly, let's look at verse 38. It says, whosoever therefore shall be ashamed of me and of my words in this adulterous and sinful generation, of him also shall the Son of Man be ashamed when he cometh in the glory of his Father with the holy angels. Hallelujah. So the instruction is simple. Don't be ashamed of Jesus and he won't be ashamed of you. Let us be bold. Let us be brave. Let us be courageous. And let us, when it comes to my faith, when it comes to Christ, when it comes to God, I will be even more undignified than this. I'll be shameless. Let people judge you. Let people say things to you, ridicule you, make fun of you. But Paul said, I know whom I have believed. I know. And I know it firsthand because I've experienced his blessing. I've experienced his healing. I've experienced his provision. So what will make me second guess, or what will make me to be double-minded? So let's open our mouths and pray. We shall never deny Christ. We shall continue to walk and we shall continue to proclaim his name boldly over ourselves, over our families. His banner over me is love. Let's pray. Gracious Heavenly Father, Lord, we thank you, Father, for you have called us, Lord, in your family, Lord. You accepted us in the beloved, Heavenly Father. Lord, we thank you, Father God, for the access that you have given to us, Lord, for giving us your name, Heavenly Father. Lord, we pray we shall never be ashamed of your name. We shall never be ashamed of the gospel of Jesus Christ. We shall never be ashamed of your word, of your commandments, Lord. But we shall wear it boldly, Father God. We shall wear it without any shame, Heavenly Father. And we shall continue to proclaim it wherever we go as we have the opportunity, Father God. We and our children, Lord, our families shall be known by your name, Father God. We praise you and we thank you, Lord, for all that you have done. We ask this prayer in Jesus' name. Amen. Amen.
1: God bless you, everyone. Let's turn our Bibles to Psalm 23. And I will read from verse 1. Psalm 23 from verse 1. It says, the Lord is my shepherd. I shall not want. Hallelujah. We thank God for who He is. He is our shepherd. And it says, the Lord is my shepherd, I shall not want. The Bible says, there is no want to them that fear Him. We thank God for who He is. He is our Jehovah Jireh. He is our provider. There is no want to those who are in Him. We thank God that God has been good. He is a good shepherd. And I was thinking, what is the role of a shepherd over the sheep? He watches over the sheep. A shepherd watches over the sheep. The shepherd provides food to the sheep. The shepherd protects the sheep from all the evil, from the attacks. So we thank God. He is the one who protects us. He guides us. He leads us. He provides for us. So we'll continue to thank God. We shall not want. We thank God. We are not people who want. But He has provided us everything that we need for life and godliness. We thank God. He is Jehovah Jireh, our provider. My God shall supply all our needs according to His riches in glory. Let's open our mouth and thank God that He has provided us till this day and He shall continue to do this. Let us continue to make Him our shepherd. Let's open our mouth and pray. Father God, we thank you, we praise you, we magnify your name, Father God. Lord, we thank you, Father God, for who you are, Lord. Lord, your word says, Lord, in you there is no wanting, Father God. Lord, we thank you, Lord. We have tasted and seen for ourselves, Father God, that you have been so good to us, Father God. We do not lack, We do not want, Father God. Lord, for you are our provider. Lord, you are Jehovah Jireh, our provider. Your word says there is no want to them that fear him, Father God. So Lord, we thank you, Father God, for you have met us at our point of need, Father God. You have provided us the things that we need for life and godliness, Father God. Lord, we pray, Lord, we shall continue to follow you all the days of our lives, Father God. Lord, we pray for those, Father God. We pray for souls, Father God. Lord, we pray, Lord, let them accept you, Jesus Christ, as the Lord and Savior, Lord. Those who are lacking, Lord, those who are wanting, Father God, those who are losing strength, Father God, Lord, we pray, Lord, let them make you their strength, Father God. Let them know, Lord, in you there is no wanting, Father God. Lord, we thank you, Father God, for you have been a good shepherd over us, Father God. We thank you, we praise you, we magnify your name, Lord. We ask this prayer in Jesus' mighty name. Amen. Amen. Verse 2 says, he makes me to lie down in green pastures. He leads me beside the still waters. He restores my soul. He leads me in the paths of righteousness for his name's sake. Hallelujah. We thank God for who he is. He makes me to lie down in green pastures. We thank God. In him, we have peace. In God, we have rest. He also leads us in the paths of righteousness. We thank God for leading us in the paths of righteousness. It is the wicked that leads us in the ways of unrighteousness. It is the wicked that leads us in the evil way. We'll pray that we and our children shall continue to be led by God, because it is he who leads us in the paths of righteousness. We'll pray, may none of us go astray. May none of our foot go in the wrong way. And we thank God for the peace, the joy that we have in him. There is no amount of money that can give you rest. There is no amount of money that can give you peace. It is God that gives us the peace that passeth all understanding. So we'll pray for ourselves. We'll pray for our children. We'll thank God for the peace that we have in our families. We thank God for the rest that God gives us every day. There is no chaos. There is no confusion in him. He is the author of salvation. So we'll pray for ourselves. Lord, you continue to lead us into peace. You continue to lead us into righteousness. You continue to lead your people into rest. Let's open our mouth and pray. Father God, we thank you. We praise you. We magnify your name, Lord. Lord, your word says, come to me, all you labor and are heavy laden, and I will give you rest, Father God. Lord, we thank you for this word, Father God, for this word of encouragement, Father God. Lord, we pray for ourselves, Father God. Lord, we pray when times of troubles, in times of situations, Father God. Lord, we come boldly to your throne, Father God, to the throne of grace, Father God. Lord, we pray, Lord, you fill us with your peace, Lord. You fill us with rest, Father God. For we know, Lord, no amount of money, nothing in the world can give us the peace, the joy, the rest that comes only from you, Father God. Lord, you are the Prince of Peace, Father God. Lord, we pray, Father God, let us continue to enjoy the peace that comes from you, Lord. In you, there is no chaos. In you, there is no confusion, Father God. Lord, we pray, Lord, you continue to lead us in the paths of righteousness for your name's sake. Lord, we commit our feet, our thoughts, ourselves, our children into your hands, Father God. Lord, it is our prayer, it is our desire, Father God, that we shall be led by you daily, Father God. May none of us go astray, Father God, with the things of the world, with the charms of the world, Father God, with the temptations of the world, Father God. May none of us be led astray, Father God. But Lord, we pray, Lord, you lead us, Lord, you guide us, you order our steps, Lord. Let us walk in righteousness all the days of our lives, Father God. We thank you, we praise you, we magnify your name, Lord. We ask this prayer in Jesus' mighty name. Amen. Verse 4 says, yea, though I walk through the valley of shadow of death, I will fear no evil, for you are with me. Your rod and your staff, they comfort me. Hallelujah. We thank God for who he is. It says, yea, though I walk through the valley of shadow of death. The psalmist, David, is saying, you know, there are times of troubles, there are times of situation, there are challenging times. Yea, though I walk through the valley of shadow of death. But it says, I will fear no evil. Why? Because Lord, you are with me. We thank God for the confidence that we have in God. No matter the challenge, no matter the situation, no matter the trouble, you know, the people of God do not fear, because our confidence is in the Lord. He is with me. He is Emmanuel, God for us. He is for us. If God is for us, who can be against us? We know when God is with us, You know, we are not alone. He is with us. We will come forth with testimonies. We will come forth with triumph. We will come forth rejoicing. We will come forth with testimonies rejoicing. So we'll pray for ourselves. I don't know what you're going through, what your challenge is, but know that God is with you and we shall come forth glorious out of it. We shall come forth with the testimony. We shall come forth rejoicing. So may none of us lose heart. Make God your strength. He is our strength and our shield and He is with us. Let's open our mouth and pray. Father God, we thank you. We praise you. We magnify your name, Lord. Lord, your word says, in this world you will have trials and tribulations, but be of good cheer, for I have overcome the world. Lord, we commit ourselves, Father God, on daily basis, Father God. We go through situations, we go through trials, we go through challenging times, Father God. But Lord, we know, Lord, that you are with us, Lord. You are our strength and our shield, Lord. Lord, you are with us. You are Emmanuel, Father God. So Lord, even though we walk through the valley of shadow of death, Father God, we do not fear, Lord, for we know, Lord, that you are with us. You are watching over us, Lord. You are protecting us. You are shielding us, Lord. We are not in this alone, Father God. And we know, Lord, when you are with us, Father God, we will come forth with testimonies, Father God. We will come forth, Father God, rejoicing, Father God. We will come forth showing praises, Father God, for all that you have done for us, Father God. Lord, we thank you, Father God, for you do not leave us, you do not forsake us, Father God.

0: It says you prepare a table before me in the presence of my enemies. It will be obvious. It will be made known. Those people who are trying to pull you down, those people who might be mocking at you, laughing at you, they will see what God has done for you, what God has done for me. And you know, when God answers, He answers better, no matter how much we try. But when God answers on our behalf, when God honors us, when God lifts us up, no man can put us down. So we thank God that He continues to lift us as people. We'll pray, Lord, You continue to prepare a table for Your people. Let those who are around us, let them see that it is God. It is the goodness of God. It is the doing of the Lord our God. And those who are laughing at us, it is our prayer, it is our desire. They will come and laugh with us. You know, we do not want them to perish. Let them also experience the goodness of God. Let them see what God has done for us can also do for them. So we'll pray, Lord, You continue to shield Your people. You continue to honor Your people. You continue to protect. Let's open our mouth and pray. Father God, we thank You. We praise You. We magnify Your name, Father God. Lord, we thank You, Lord, for who You are, Lord. Lord, we thank You for preparing a table for us, Father God, in the presence of our enemies, Father God, in the presence of those who mock at us, who look down at us, Father God. Lord, we thank You, Father God, for lifting us up, Father God. We thank You, Lord, for protecting us, for shielding us, Father God, for making a difference for Your people, Lord. Lord, we thank You, Lord, for protecting, shielding, lifting up our children, Father God. Lord, we thank You, Father God, for all that You have done, Father God. Lord, we pray, Lord, those who are mocking at us, Father God, those who are laughing at us, Father God, let them see, Lord, what You have done, Lord, and what You can do, Lord. So, Lord, it is our prayer, it is our desire that they shall also come and see and partake of this goodness, Father God. Lord, we thank You, Father God, for making a difference for Your people, Father God. Thank You for making a difference in our workplace, Father God, for us. It is through Your goodness, it is by Your mercy, Father God. We do not walk in our own strength, Father God, but it is only You, Father God. Lord, we thank You, Lord, for all that You have done, Lord. You continue to anoint us with the oil of gladness, Father God. Lord, we thank You, we praise You, we magnify Your name, Lord. We ask this prayer in Jesus' mighty name. Amen. Verse 6 says, and surely goodness and mercy shall follow me all the days of my life, and I will dwell in the house of the Lord forever. Hallelujah. We'll pray this for ourselves, we'll pray for our children, that let goodness and mercy follow us. May no evil, may no sickness, may no troubles, let those things not follow us, because those things are not of God. But let His goodness, let His mercy follow us. And what is our part? It says, and I will dwell in the house of the Lord. Let this be our portion, let this be our commitment, that Lord, I will dwell in Your house. I will remain in Your presence all the days. Because you know, when you are in the presence of the Lord, there is fullness of joy. Of course, goodness and mercy will follow you when you honor God, when you follow Him, when you are in His presence. So we'll pray, Lord, let goodness and mercy only follow me. May nothing wicked, may no troubles, may no sickness follow us, but goodness and mercy shall follow us. And let this be my commitment, Lord, that I will dwell in Your house for all the days of my life. Let's open our mouth and pray. Father God, I thank You, I praise You, I magnify Your name, Lord. Lord, we commit ourselves into Your hands, Father God. Lord, we pray, Father God, let goodness and mercy follow Your people. Let goodness and mercy follow Your children, Father God. Lord, we pray, Lord, may no evil, may no situation, may no trouble, may no sickness follow us, Father God. Lord, if it is good, Lord, it shall follow Your children, Father God. Lord, we rebuke, Father God, everything that is of the enemy, Father God. May nothing evil follow Your children, Father God. May nothing evil be found in our homes, Father God. Lord, may sickness not follow our children, Father God. Lord, we pray, Lord, only goodness and mercy shall follow us, Father God. And Lord, we pray for ourselves, Father God, that we and our children shall remain in the house of the Lord all the days of our lives, Father God. Lord, we shall remain in Your presence, Father God, for in Your presence there is fullness of joy, Father God. Lord, we have seen, Father God, that when we are in You, Lord, when we are in Your presence, Father God, when we read Your word, Father God, when we have this relationship where we can call You Abba Father, Father God, goodness and mercy follows us, Father God. Lord, we thank You, Father God, in this year, Father God, 2026, Father God, let this year be where goodness and mercy only follows Your children, Father God. We thank You, we praise You, we magnify Your name, Lord. We ask this prayer in Jesus' mighty name. Amen. Amen.
1: God bless you, everyone. We thank God for all the prayers. Let's open Ephesians chapter 5, and I will read from verse 1. Ephesians chapter 5, verse 1, and it says, therefore, be imitators of God as dear children. Hallelujah. So it's a clear instruction. It says that be imitators of God. And how? As a dear children. The way children follow their parents, the same way we have to follow our Father who is in heaven. So we'll pray for ourselves that we shall continue to follow God. Hallelujah. And it says, be holy, for I am holy. So that means we have to be holy in all our conduct. We shall be merciful just as our Father who is in heaven is merciful. He is full of love and he is full of compassion. So we'll pray that we shall have compassion for others. We'll pray for ourselves that we shall be like Christ. We'll pray that we and our children shall continue to follow Christ all the days of our life. It says that be imitators. So whatever we do, we have to be like Christ. We have to have the mind of Christ. We have to be obedient children of God. Hallelujah. So let's open our mouth and pray. Father God, we thank you. We give you all glory, honor and all praise, Lord. We thank you for you are our God, Lord. We thank you for you have called us out of darkness into your marvelous light, Lord, that we may show forth your glory. We may show forth your praises. We may show forth our Father who is in heaven, O Lord God. Lord, we thank you that you have called us your own children, Father God. Lord, we pray that we shall follow you all the days of our lives, Father God. Until death, Father God, we shall be found faithful in your sight, Father God, that we may receive the crown of life, Father God. Lord, we pray for our children, King of Glory, as they are growing, Lord, that they shall imitate God, Lord. They shall imitate Christ, Father God. They shall have the mind of Christ, O Lord God. They shall keep their mind on the things which are above, Father God, not on the things on this earth, because the things of this earth will perish one day, Father God. Lord, we pray for every member of God and Power Assembly, Father God. Lord, we have not arrived, Lord. We are pressing unto perfection, O Lord God. Lord, help us. Lord, we ask for more grace to be like Christ, Lord, in all our conduct, the way we talk, the way we behave, the way we walk, O Lord God, in your house and outside your house, Father God. Lord, we want to please you, Father God. We want to live our life that is right in your sight, Father God. Without your help, my Lord, we cannot do this, Lord. Lord, we also pray, King of Glory, for souls, Lord, when they are receiving your word, Father God, when your word is going forth, O Lord God, Lord, we pray, Father God, that they shall desire to be like you, O Lord God. They shall desire to be like Christ, Father God. They shall desire to come into the light of Christ, O Lord God. Lord, we thank you. We give you all glory, honor, and all praise. In Jesus' mighty name we pray. Amen. Verse 2 says, and walk in love, as Christ also has loved us and given himself for us, an offering and a sacrifice to God for a sweet-smelling aroma. Hallelujah. So we are praying that we will continue to walk in love. Hallelujah. It says, as Christ also loved us. We thank God, for God so loved the world that he gave his only begotten Son, that whosoever believes in him should not perish but have everlasting life. God loved us first. Hallelujah. So we'll pray. And scripture says that the love of God has been poured in our hearts through Holy Spirit, which is given to us. So we'll pray that this love of God shall continue to grow. Scripture says in 1 John, he who does not love does not know God, because God is love. Hallelujah. So we'll pray through the love of God. When people are watching us, because of this love which we have in us, the love of God, through that many shall come to know Christ in their lives. Hallelujah. Through our behavior. It says in 1 John chapter 4, I will quickly read from verse 7. It says, beloved, let us love one another, for love is of God, and everyone who loves is born of God and knows God. Hallelujah. So that means if we are loving one another, we are sharing the love of God to one another, that means we are telling the world that we know God, and through our lives people knows that we are serving the living God, the true God. Hallelujah. We'll pray. It says that Christ also loved us first, and he gave himself an offering and a sacrifice to God for a sweet smelling aroma. So we'll also pray for souls that the eyes of their understanding shall be enlightened, that they may know that Christ died on the cross. He gave himself on behalf of them as an offering and as a sacrifice to God, so that they can have eternal life in Christ. Hallelujah. Let's open our mouth and pray. Father God, we thank you. We give you glory, honor, and all praise, Lord. We thank you, Abba Father, that you have loved us first, Father God. There is no goodness in us, King of Glory, but we pray, Lord, that we shall be made perfect in your love, Father God, because your perfect love casts out all fear, because your love, compels us to love one another, O Lord God, and it covers multitude of sins, O Lord God. Lord, we ask for more grace, King of Glory, to grow in your love, to be rooted in your love, O Lord God, and continue to share the love of Christ wherever we go, Lord, so that many shall come to know Christ in their lives, Father God. We thank you, Jesus, that you gave yourself as an offering, as a sacrifice, Lord, on our behalf, Father God, that we may have this life and we may have eternal life, Father God. Lord, we pray for souls, King of Glory, when your word is reaching to their ears, when they're receiving in their hearts, Father God, they shall believe in Christ, what Christ has done on the cross for them, that he has finished the works of devil on the cross, Father God. Lord, we pray, Father God, King of Glory, that every one of us, we and our children, Father God, shall continue to grow in the love of God, Father God, through our behavior, Father God, through our conduct, O Lord God, the way we talk, the way we associate with one another, your love shall be seen, O Lord God, not with hypocrisy, Father God, not with eye service or lip service, Father God, but with true heart, O Lord God. Lord, we shall pursue love, Father God, with one another, King of Glory. Lord, we thank you, we give you glory, honor, and all praise. In Jesus' mighty name we pray. Amen. I will read verse 3. It says, Ephesians chapter 5 and verse 3 says, but fornication and all uncleanness or covetousness, let it not even be named among you, as is fitting for saints, neither filthiness, nor foolish talking, nor coarse jesting, which are not fitting, but rather giving of thanks. Verse 5 says, for this you know, that no fornicator, unclean person, or covetous man, who is an idolater, has any inheritance in the kingdom of Christ and God. Hallelujah. So we are going to pray. It says that no fornicator, unclean person, or covetous man who is an idolater has any inheritance in the kingdom of God. That means no wicked person, anyone who's operating in this wickedness, shall not inherit the kingdom of God. And if we quickly read 1 Corinthians chapter 6, verse 9 and 10, I will quickly read before we make prayer. It says, do you not know that unrighteous will not inherit the kingdom of God? That means righteous will inherit the kingdom of God. And it says, do not be deceived, neither fornicators, nor idolaters, nor adulterers, nor homosexuals or sodomites, nor thieves, nor covetous, nor drunkards, nor revilers, nor extortioners will inherit the kingdom of God. So we are going to pray that we shall remain the righteousness of God in Christ Jesus. Continue to practice righteousness. Continue to follow Christ wherever we go, because it says that person will not inherit the kingdom of God. We are going to pray for ourselves and for our children, for our household, that everyone shall make it to heaven. We will make every effort to be at peace with God and to follow his word, to follow his righteousness. Now we are his righteousness in Christ Jesus, because we have accepted Jesus Christ as our Lord and Savior. So we are going to pray that we shall continue to remain his righteousness in Christ Jesus, and not leaning to our own understanding, not leaning to our trusting our own righteousness, which is nothing before God. We're going to pray. Let's open our mouth and pray. Father God, we thank you. We give you all glory, honor, and all praise, Father God. Lord, we pray that none of us shall found in this wickedness, Lord, in this sin, O Lord God, in this abomination, O Lord God. For your word says, but give thanks to you. We thank you, for you have called us, you have separated us, and you have chosen us, Father God, that we may continue to approach you, Lord. Lord, we thank you, Father God, that we are in the world, but we are not of this world, my Lord. You have chosen us, Father God. You have chosen our children, Father God. Every one of us shall fulfill our ministry, O Lord God, and we, in the end, Lord, we shall have this testimony that we have pleased you on this earth, Father God. Lord, we pray that we shall remain your righteousness in Christ Jesus, for our goodness is nothing apart from you, Lord. We are nothing without you, Father God. Lord, help us, whatever life we have, Lord, help us to live righteous life, Father God, in your truth, following your word, following your steps, Father God, the way we talk, the way we behave, O Lord God. Lord, we need your strength, Father God. Your grace is sufficient for us, Lord. We are not perfect, King of Glory. Every day we fall from the glory, Lord. We pray, Father God, that your grace is sufficient for us, that we may be like Christ, Lord. We shall be obedient children
2: of you, Father God. Even our children shall follow Christ, Father God. They shall not fall in this category, Father God. They shall not fall in wickedness, Lord. Lord, we pray they shall be far from iniquity in the name of Jesus Christ, Lord. Lord, we pray that your word shall be in their heart, O Lord God, that they may not sin against you, Father God. They shall know that your eyes are upon them at all times, Father God. Lord, they shall be right with you. They shall have right standing with you, O Lord God. Their life shall be aligned with you, King of Glory, that you may be well pleased from our lives when you will receive us, Father God. Lord, we thank you. We give you glory, honor, and all praise. In Jesus' mighty name we pray. Amen. Hallelujah. Let's read verse 6. It says, verse 6 says, let no one deceive you with empty words, for because of these things the wrath of God comes upon the sons of disobedience. Therefore, do not be partakers with them. Hallelujah. So we are still praying that our company shall be right. Hallelujah. That we shall be with godly men and women, those who fear God, those who follow Christ, those who follow the word of God. We shall be with wise, that we may be wise. We shall not be with those who walk in wickedness, who are busy in planning schemes against their neighbors, but we shall be with those who regard the word of God. So we're going to pray that we shall not walk in the counsel of the ungodly, and we shall not stand in the path of sinners, and we shall not sit in the seat of the scornful, but we shall continue to remain in the presence of God. Let's open our mouth and pray. Father God, we thank you. We give you all glory, honor, and all praise, Father God. Lord, we pray for our children, Father God, as they're growing, Lord, and we pray for our household, Father God, that we shall continue to delight ourselves in doing your word, in doing your will, Father God, that you may delight in us, Father God. Lord, we pray, King of Glory, that our company shall be right, O Lord God. The people with whom we associate, Lord, the Lord, they shall regard your word, Lord. They shall not hate you, King of Glory. Lord, we pray, Father God, that we shall never walk with the counsel of the ungodly, my Father. Our children, they shall never walk with those who are ungodly, Father God, who do not regard your word, Father God. Lord, we pray, Father God, that none of us shall stand in the paths of sinners, Father God. But Lord, we shall continue to associate with godly men and women, Father God. Lord, we pray in the name of Jesus Christ that we shall not even sit with those who are scornful, Father God. But Lord, we shall sit with our brethren, praising your name and exalting your name, Father God, in love, Father God, in peace, O Lord God, in unity, King of Glory. Lord, we pray, Father God, wherever we go, Father God, through our lives, many shall know Christ, Lord. We shall represent you well as a disciple of you, Jesus Christ, as a child of God, Lord. Lord, we thank you. We give you glory, honor, and all praise. In Jesus' mighty name we pray. Amen.
3: God bless you, everyone. Let's turn our Bibles to Luke chapter 24, Gospel of Luke chapter 24 from verse 44. It says, this is Jesus speaking, and he said unto them, these are the words which I spoke unto you while I was yet with you, that all things must be fulfilled, which were written in the law of Moses and in the prophets and in the Psalms concerning me. Verse 45. Then opened he their understanding that they may understand the scripture. Hallelujah. And we know that Jesus is addressing the apostles over here, you know, when they were in the room, when they got news that he has risen. So if you take a look at it, these are the people who walked with Jesus.

0: the scripture. You know, if we, before we pray, if we go to Ephesians chapter 1, verses 17 onwards, Ephesians 1, 17, it says that the God of our Lord Jesus Christ, the Father of glory, may give unto you the spirit of wisdom and revelation in the knowledge of him, the eyes of your understanding being enlightened, that you may know what is the hope of his calling, and what riches of the glory of his inheritance in the saints, and what is the exceeding greatness of his power to us who believe according to the working of his mighty power, which he wrought in Christ when he raised him from the dead and set him at his own right hand in the heavenly places, far above all principality and power and might and dominion, and in every name that is named, not only in this world, but also in that which is to come. And he hath put all things under his feet and gave him to be head over all things to the church, which is his body, the fullness of him that filleth all in all. Hallelujah. So you see, we get this understanding that it's very important to have the spirit of wisdom, to have this revelational knowledge in him. Because when your eyes open to the scripture, when you operate with the wisdom of God, then you come to know the fullness of his power. You come to know the fullness of his work, that it is all about him, that in him there is all in all, you know. And this is what Jesus was doing to his disciples. He was opening their eyes to understand that everything that was spoken, it led to him. So we're going to pray for ourselves and we're going to pray for souls, you know, that we will not be those who merely read the word, but we will be those who understand the word of God. You know, we are going to pray, you know, for the Holy Spirit, you know, that the same Spirit of God, it's available to us. It says, the spirit of wisdom and revelation in the knowledge of him, the eyes of our understanding being enlightened. So we're going to make this prayer, Lord, fill me with your wisdom. Fill me with this understanding that as your word comes, I will understand you. I will understand your will. I will understand your purpose for my life. May my eyes always be enlightened to know what you are speaking. And that as you speak, I will do it. Let's open our mouths and pray. Heavenly Father, we give you thanks. We give you praise, Lord. We bless your holy name, Lord, for all that you do, Lord. Lord, that your work just didn't end by being on the cross, Lord, but you rose again and you appeared, Lord, to your disciples, Lord, and you are appearing even to us today, Lord Heavenly Father, through your word, by your spirit, through your servants, Lord Heavenly Father. Lord, our prayer, our desire for ourselves, for our children, for each and every one of us, and for souls, Lord, in general, Lord, that we will not walk blindly, Lord. We will not be those who walk with no understanding, Lord. But we pray, Lord, that our eyes of understanding shall be enlightened, O Lord Heavenly Father. Lord, we pray, Lord, for the spirit of wisdom, for the revelational knowledge of your word to be filled in us, O Lord Heavenly Father, Lord, that we will not go around, Lord, in the dark, Lord, but we will be those who are walking in the light of your word, Lord. We pray, Lord Heavenly Father, may we search deeper, Lord. May we go into the deeper end of your word, Lord, to understand what is your will for us, Lord. What is your will for our church, for our children, Lord, for everything that you have entrusted to us, O Lord Heavenly Father, Lord. We thank you, Lord. You have given us all things that pertain to life and godliness, Lord Heavenly Father, Lord. But it is in you, Lord, that there is the fullness of everything, O Lord Heavenly Father, Lord. It is in you, Lord, that we have all our desires, O Lord. And we desire you, your word, above everything, Lord Heavenly Father. We pray, Lord, as we read your word, Lord, as we study your word, as we meditate on it, O Lord Heavenly Father, Lord, we pray, Lord, may we grow closer to you, Lord, to understand deeply, Lord, what is your will, what is your purpose for our life, for our ministry, for everything that you have entrusted to us, O Lord Heavenly Father. We pray, Lord, may we not be those who just scratch the surface or the tip, O Lord Heavenly Father, Lord, but may we grow, Lord, more deeper and closer to you, Lord, that even, Lord, your word will continue to speak life to us, Lord, that as it comes forth, Lord, it will take root downward, O Lord Heavenly Father, and we will bear fruit upward, Lord. We will not be stale and stagnant, Lord, with the word when it comes, Lord. We will not be of those, Lord, who just receive the word with joy but don't act upon it, O Lord Heavenly Father. But we pray, Lord, this word shall profit us, O Lord Heavenly Father, and the fruit shall be visible, Lord. It shall manifest, Lord. Your good work shall be seen through our lives, Lord Heavenly Father, and people shall see this light. They shall see this good works and come and glorify your name in heaven, O Lord Heavenly Father. We pray, Lord, may our eyes continually be open to your truth, Lord Heavenly Father, Lord. We pray, Lord, people who are operating in blindness, O Lord, those who are carried away, Lord, by the lust of the eyes, lust of the flesh, and pride of this life, O Lord. Lord, people whose understanding is blinded, Lord. Lord, we bind it in the name of Jesus, O Lord Heavenly Father. We pray, Lord, by your grace, Lord, release to them, Lord, this grace, O Lord, to have their eyes open to know you, O Lord, their hearts open to receive your word, O Lord, that they may follow, Lord, and truly, Lord, be called your disciples, Lord. We give you thanks, we give you praise in Jesus' mighty name. Amen. Verse 46 says, we're reading from Luke chapter 24, verse 46. It says, and he said unto them, Thus it is written, and thus it is behoved Christ to suffer and to rise from the dead the third day, verse 47, and that repentance and remission of sins should be preached in his name among all nations, beginning at Jerusalem. Hallelujah. So we're going to make this prayer. We know the value of the cross. We know the value of the sacrifice, you know, but it's just not about knowing that, you know. It is important for souls to understand that through that sacrifice, by the shedding of his blood, there is repentance and remission of sins. You know, it is important today that people everywhere repent. They turn from their wicked ways. It is not just enough to know that, yes, he died on the cross for my sins, but it is a point of confession for them to acknowledge, for them to believe, for them to repent from all that ungodliness, from all that wickedness, and turn their lives completely to the Lord. That is the fulfillment of the scripture. That is the fulfillment of a sacrifice. So we're going to pray that as the word of God is revealed to souls, they will come, they will repent, they will receive the remission and forgiveness of sins, that they will turn when the word of God is spoken to them. They will turn from all these evil works and they will come wholeheartedly to receive the Lord. Let's open our mouths and pray for souls. Heavenly Father, we give you thanks. We give you praise, Lord. Lord, we thank you for the great sacrifice that you have done, Lord. Lord, we thank you, Lord, that you suffered, Lord. You died the worst kind of death, O Lord, Heavenly Father, Lord. But it didn't end there, Lord. You rose again, O Lord, Heavenly Father. And through you, Lord, Heavenly Father, Lord, we have received this gift of eternal life, Lord. And it is available to all who believe, O Lord, all who truly repent, Lord, and who come to you, Lord, acknowledging their sin, O Lord, Heavenly Father. We believe and we know, Lord, that repentance and remission of sins comes only by you, Lord, only through you, Lord, Heavenly Father, Lord. We thank you, Lord, as we have believed, as we have been taught, as we know this, Lord, we pray, Lord, we shall not be silent, O Lord, Heavenly Father, Lord, but as you have commissioned everyone over here, Lord, each and every one of us, Lord, to go forth and preach this gospel to the nation, starting with Jerusalem, Lord, we pray, Lord, this gospel shall not be silent from on our lips, O Lord, Heavenly Father, Lord. We shall proclaim it in our households, we shall proclaim it in our friend circles, Lord, in our schools, colleges, Lord, business partners, associates, Lord, wherever and whoever we encounter, Lord, Lord, the light of your gospel shall continue to be seen through our lives, from our lips, O Lord, Heavenly Father, Lord. We pray, Lord, we shall continue to be this living epistle that continues, Lord, to speak for the goodness of God, Lord, to speak for the testimonies of God, Lord. Lord, we thank you, Lord, for the value of the cross, Lord, the sacrifice, the great sacrifice that you have done for entire mankind, Lord, showcasing, Lord, showing forth the love of God, Lord, to all, O Lord. We pray our desire for souls, O Lord, is that they will come repenting, Lord, and turning to you, Lord, giving their whole selves to you, Lord. Lord, we pray for our family members, Lord, as your word says, believe in the Lord Jesus Christ, you and your household shall be saved, Lord. We pray, Lord, for our immediate family, for our extended family, for our friends, Lord, for our near and dear ones, Lord, that as they hear this word, Lord, Lord, they will turn away that heart of stone towards you, Lord. Lord, they will turn away, Lord, all those captivities, all those chains that is holding them captive, Lord, from turning to you, Lord, Heavenly Father, from accepting you, Lord, Heavenly Father. We pray for them, Lord. It is only through your sacrifice that there is hope, O Lord, a hope of eternal life, Lord. We pray for them, Lord. May they find this hope when there is still time, O Lord, Heavenly Father. We pray, Lord, may salvation, Lord, the salvation that comes only through your word, Lord Jesus, Lord, be made available to them, Lord, through our mouths, Lord, through each and every one of us, Lord. None of us shall be silent, Lord. We pray, Lord, give us a spirit of boldness, Lord, to speak for this word which has been revealed to us, O Lord, Heavenly Father. Even as we have prayed for the spirit of wisdom, the revelation, knowledge of yours, Lord, as it is given to us, Lord, we pray, Lord, let none of us be silent, Lord, but as you have called us, Lord, to preach your name, Lord, among the nations, Lord, beginning within our own households, Lord, Heavenly Father, Lord, we shall not be silent, O Lord, Heavenly Father, Lord. We pray, Lord, we shall always be found faithfully doing that what you have entrusted to us, Lord, wherever we are, Lord, in whichever position that you have placed us in, Lord, we will continue to faithfully do this work, Lord, that your name may be glorified, Lord. We also thank you, Lord, for the revival program that is going about, Lord, for every tool that is being used, Lord, for advancing your kingdom, Lord, Heavenly Father, Lord. We pray, Lord, it shall continue to bring forth fruit, Lord, that wherever your word is being proclaimed, Lord, to the ends of the earth, Lord, we pray, Lord, ears shall be attentive to listen and receive this word of life, Lord, that will profit their soul, O Lord, Heavenly Father, Lord. For as we have already prayed, Lord, that no one can give anything in exchange for their soul, Lord. It is only through you, Lord, that souls can receive life, O Lord, by believing in you, Lord, by accepting you, Lord, by following after you, Lord, Heavenly Father. We pray, Lord, for ourselves, Lord, for souls, Lord, that we will deny ourselves daily, O Lord, Heavenly Father, Lord. We will, Lord, we will turn, Lord, we will pick up our cross and follow after you, Lord, knowing, O Lord, that all things are granted only in you, Lord, and in you there is fulfillment of all things, O Lord. We pray, Lord, we thank you for the promises, Lord, that you have given to us, Lord. In you, they are yes and amen, Lord, Heavenly Father, Lord. As we stand on this promise of yours, Lord, we believe, O Lord, Heavenly Father, that your word shall accomplish the purpose for which you have sent it, Lord. We give you thanks, we give you praise in Jesus' name. Amen. And lastly, verse 48 says, and you are witnesses of these things. Verse 49, and behold, I send the promise of my Father upon you, but tarry ye in the city of Jerusalem until you be endued with power from on high. You know, verse 48 says, and you are witnesses of these things. You know, the word of God even speaks to us today. And we all know this, that each and every one of us over here are witnesses of this truth. You know, we thank God there's no famine of the word of God in our lives, you know, and it is our responsibility even as parents that this word shall always be made known to our children. You know, it is our duty to teach them to witness the truth, you know, and we thank God that as they come to church, you know, as they are taught in church, you know, by their teachers in their respective groups, you know, we are taught that they have to be witnesses at that young age. So we're going to pray, you know, each and every one of us has a role to play. Despite the age, we are called to shine forth the glory of God. As little as our children are in their schools, in their colleges, we in our employment, it has been entrusted to us to be witnesses of this truth. So we're going to make this prayer that wherever we are, we will continue to witness this truth. We will continue to shine forth this light. This light shall not be hidden. Let's open our mouths and pray. Heavenly Father, we give you thanks. We give you praise, Lord. Lord, we thank you, Lord, that it is you who have called us, Lord. It is you by your grace, O Lord, Heavenly Father, have called us by name, O Lord, Heavenly Father. And you have revealed yourself to us by your Son and through your Holy Spirit, O Lord, Heavenly Father. And you have called us into this holy vocation, Lord, and made yourself known to us, Lord. We pray, Lord, as we have tasted and seen that you are good, Lord, we will continue to faithfully be a witness of this truth, Lord, wherever we are, Lord. The light that you have shown to us, Lord, it shall not fade out, Lord, Heavenly Father, but this light shall continue to shine in this temple, Lord. Your glory shall continue to be manifest through our lives, through our works, through everything, Lord, and you alone shall take the glory and the honor. We give you thanks and praise in Jesus' name. Amen. And let's just read 49 again. It says, and behold, I send the promise of my Father upon you, but tarry ye in the city of Jerusalem until ye be endued with power from on high. You know, and if we quickly turn to John chapter 16, verses 13, you know, it says, how be it when he, the Spirit of truth, is come, he will guide you into all truth. He shall not speak of himself, but whatsoever he shall hear, that shall he speak, and he will show you things to come. You know, and if you turn to Acts chapter 1, verses 8, we all know this. This is what is the continuation of what we just read in John. It says in Acts 1:8, it says, but you shall receive power after that the Holy Ghost has come upon you, and you shall be witnesses unto me both in Jerusalem and in all Judea and in Samaria unto the uttermost parts of the earth. You know, so without the Holy Spirit, we cannot be a witness. You know, it is the Holy Spirit who shows us the truth. It is the Holy Spirit who continues to give us utterance, you know. It is by the Spirit of God that we continue to manifest, we continue to do the good work and proclaim that what God has told to us. And this is what Jesus even told the disciples, that tarry in Jerusalem until you receive the promise of the Father. So we're going to make this prayer, you know, that when we head out to do anything, we will always remind ourselves and ask for the Holy Spirit to lead us, to keep us in the path of righteousness. You know, we thank God for the prayers we made in Psalms 23. And we're going to make the same prayer what Moses did. Lord, let me not be found in a place where your presence doesn't go. You know, we're going to pray that where the Holy Spirit leads us, how he wants to speak through us, we will continue to faithfully listen. We will continue to faithfully do. We will continue to be a witness wherever he leads us. Let's open our mouths and pray. Heavenly Father, we give you thanks, we give you praise, Lord. We thank you, Lord, that you have not abandoned us, Lord. By your Holy Spirit, Lord, you have continued to equip us and teach us your word, Lord, Heavenly Father, Lord. We thank you, Lord, that this power is not for ourselves, Lord, but it is that you may take the glory, the honor, Lord, Heavenly Father, Lord. We thank you, Lord, this equipping is not just for ourselves, Lord, but it is for the edifying of the church, Lord, Heavenly Father. We pray, Lord, Heavenly Father, may we continue to yield ourselves to the Holy Spirit as he is speaking to us and to the church, Lord, that your name may be glorified in all things, Lord. And as he is a witness and does all that has been revealed by the Father, Lord, we pray, Lord, as we yield to you, Lord, as we yield to the Spirit of God, Lord, we shall faithfully do what he is telling us, Lord. Let your name be glorified in Jesus' mighty name. Amen.
1: God bless you all. Let's open to the book of Jeremiah chapter 10. Jeremiah chapter 10, and we'll read from verse 1. Jeremiah 10 verse 1 says, "Hear ye the word which the Lord speaketh unto you, O house of Israel. Thus saith the Lord, learn not the way of the heathen, and be not dismayed at the signs of heaven, for the heathen are dismayed at them." So the word of God says, you know, don't learn the way of the heathen. You know, and he's specifically referring to the fear that they have whenever they look at signs of heaven. You know, they look for auspicious occasions, and if something looks inauspicious, you know, they're stricken with fear. But, you know, we may not learn those ways, you know, but there's always a risk that we can learn other things from the world. You know, the fear of the world, for instance. The world fears so many things, you know, and they live in anxiety. And it's very easy for us also to fall prey to that feeling, that sense of helplessness. But we have to guard against it, you know. So it says, learn not the way of the heathen. So we're going to pray that, you know, we shall not learn the ways of the heathen, the ways of the world. You know, we shall not fear what the world is showing us. We shall not fear situations, circumstances. You know, even if, despite what is being on the news channels or what is being propagated on social media, we shall not allow those things to strike fear into our hearts. You know, we need to keep our focus on the Lord. People are stricken with fear when they think about the future. You know, they're okay with the past. They would have come to terms with it, and the present is what they're living in. But tomorrow, the next minute, is not in anybody's control. You know, that is what strikes fear in the hearts of people. But you know, we have been taught by the word of God to walk by faith and not by sight. So we're going to pray that, you know, none of us shall fear the fear of this world. You know, but we shall continue to keep our eyes on the Lord and hold on to his promises, which are yea and amen. Let's pray. Father God, we thank you, Father God, for your word, Lord, for the confidence, the courage, the boldness that we have in you, Father God. Lord, your promises, my Father, they keep us going, my Father God. The hope that we have in you, Lord, it continues to sustain us, Lord, every day, my Father God, every hour, Lord. Lord, we know that our tomorrow is secure in your hands, Lord, and we know that you've already prepared a place for us, Lord. And we have to run this race, my Father, and there is a crown of life awaiting all of us, my Father God. Lord, let us not learn the fear of this world. Let us not learn the ways of this world. Lord, let us not allow the situation, circumstances, Lord, the fear that comes through the airwaves, my Father, to afflict us, to trouble us, my Father God. Let us continue to trust in you. And Lord, let us believe you, Father, for our tomorrow, and believe that you will take care of everything, Lord. We thank you. We praise you, Lord. In Jesus' name we pray. Amen. And here it also says in that verse too, that the heathen are dismayed at the signs of heaven, for the heathen are dismayed at them. You know, that it's talking about fear. It's talking about confusion. You know, it's talking about being upset just because, you know, some things are not looking auspicious for them. You know, they can only leave their homes at a certain time. You know, they can only have ceremonies at a certain time of the year, or, you know, they always look for auspicious occasions, and they're always looking for signs that leads to prosperity, or, you know, and that makes them very superstitious. It puts them in bondage because, you know, they cannot do those things that they want to do. You know, so we're going to pray for such people who are in bondage, you know, because of the fear of tomorrow, fear of things happening, you know, which is outside of their control, because they cannot put their faith in anyone or anything, but they continue to look at nature, they continue to look at what God has created, and it strikes fear in them, you know, and they worship everything that they fear. So we're going to pray, you know, that they shall be delivered from this fear, you know, from this state of being in bondage, and they shall know that there is only one person that they need to fear, that is the Almighty God, the King of Kings and Lord of Lords. He's the only one who deserves to be reverenced and who deserves to be glorified. Amen. Let's pray. Father God, we thank you, Father God. Lord, we pray, Father God, for those who are held in bondage, my Father, by their fears, my Father God, fear of situation, circumstances, Father, fear of making the wrong move, my Father God. People who are looking for auspicious occasions, Father God, people who are held bondage by superstitious beliefs, Father God. Lord, we pray that they shall be set free, my Father God. People who fear everything that you have created except for you, my Father God. Lord, we pray that they shall know that they need to fear you, Father God. They need to reverence your holy name, the one who has created all things, my Father, and the one who can truly set them free, my Father, Lord. And Lord, we thank you, for you have already, my Father, delivered us from the fear of death and of the bondage of sin, my Father God. And Lord, we desire that many shall come out of their fears, my Father, their bondage, my Father, and taste the true liberty that is in you, Lord Jesus. We thank you, we praise you, Lord. In Jesus' name we pray. Amen. And verse 3 says, for the customs of the people are vain, For one cutteth a tree out of the forest, the work of the hands of the workmen with the axe. And verse 4 says, they deck it with silver and with gold. They fasten it with nails and with hammers, that it move not. Verse 5, they are upright as a palm tree, but speak not. They must needs be born, because they cannot go. Be not afraid of them, for they cannot do evil, neither also it is in them to do good. And verse 3 says, for the customs of the people are vain. You know, so there are many vain customs that people follow, you know, and it is passed on from generation to generation. And, you know, unless one generation breaks free from it, you know, it will continue. It is a vicious cycle. And that is what many people are caught up in. And it says, you know, one cuts the tree out of the forest. You know, it is wood. And then he sets it up. He decks it with silver and gold. He fastens it with nails and hammers. You know, he has to fasten it somewhere. Otherwise, it will fall. It cannot even stand erect. And it says it moves not. You know, it's upright, but it says it cannot speak, and it has to be carried around. So but people worship those things that their hands make. You know, and the word of God says here, be not afraid of them, for they cannot do evil, neither also is it in them to do good. You know, so we can see that that many are held captive by such customs, by such traditions, and by such religious practices that are passed down from generation to generation. So let's pray that people shall be delivered from this bondage to customs and to rituals, you know, and they shall break free, you know, let the current generation come out of it, you know, and so that a new generation can come out of their tribe that worships the Lord, that seeks the Lord. Amen. Let's pray. Father God, we thank you, Father God. Lord, we pray, Father God, for those who are held in bondage, my Father, by customs, by rituals, by traditions of men, my Father, passed down through the generations, Father God. Lord, we pray that you shall set them free, my Father God. Lord, the current generation, Lord, the generation that is alive at present, my Father God. Lord, we desire that they shall come out of it, my Father God. Let them not continue in the folly of their forefathers, my Father God. But Lord, let them be delivered, my Father God, so that the generations to come, my Father, the generations of their families, my Father, shall continue to have a relationship with you, Lord. They shall know you, my Father God, so that the cycle can break, Father God. Lord, you alone can do this, my Father God. And Lord, your word very clearly and plainly has spoken, my Father, and it has revealed to us the vanity, my Father, of worshipping the creation of your hands, my Father God. But many are entrapped in it, my Father God. Lord, save them, my Father. Help them to see, my Father. Help them to use their reasoning, my Father, and understand the folly of worshipping these man-made creations, Lord. We thank you. We praise you, Lord. In Jesus' name we pray. Amen. And let's look at verse 6. It says, for as much as there is none like unto thee, O Lord, thou art great, and thy name is great in might. Who would not fear thee, O King of nations? For to thee doth it appertain. For as much as among all the wise men of the nations and in all their kingdoms, there is none like unto thee. Amen. So Jeremiah says, you know, there is none like our God. You know, there's none like Jehovah. He says, you are great and your name is great in might. And he says, who would not fear thee? If only they would know who he really is. You know, they can't help it. They will have to fear him. Amen. The one who has created heavens and the earth, and one who holds everything in his hands. And he says, you know, there's none like him among all the wise men. You know, there are many people who are wise with the knowledge of this world, you know, wise with their own wisdom. And it says, none of them can match up to the wisdom that is from above. Amen. So we're going to pray for all these people, you know, who are walking in their own wisdom, you know, who are trusting in their own power, in their own strength. You know, let's pray that their eyes shall open to see the glory and the majesty of the Most High God. You know, nobody can even stand before him, you know, and we know what happened to Moses. You know, he went into the presence of the Lord, and when he came out, you know, there was so much glory reflecting from his face, you know, that he had to use a veil. You know, so you can imagine the glory. And when the Lord descended, you know, on that mountain, it says, you know, the whole mountain shook, you know, so nobody can stand before God. And so if people just have the opportunity to understand and appreciate God, you know, they will know that there is none like him. Amen. So let's pray for all those people who are yet to know him and to taste and see who he really is. Father God, we thank you, Father God. Lord, we pray, Father God, for everyone who's walking in their own wisdom, their own understanding, my Father. Lord, we pray for people, my Father, who think that they know it all, Father God. Lord, we pray that you shall help them to see and know that you alone are God, my Father, to see the true glory and the true majesty of the living God, Father God. Let them know that you are true, my Father God, that you are the living God, my Father, that you are one who rules in the affairs of men, my Father. And Lord, you have all authority, all power. And Lord, at the mention of your name, Lord, every knee shall bow, Lord Jesus. And Lord, every tongue shall confess that you are Lord, Father, Lord. Lord, we pray that their knees shall bow before you, Father God. Every obstinate, every stubborn knee shall bow before you, Father God, and accept you, Lord, as their personal Lord and Savior, Lord. Lord, we pray for the people in our families, Lord, our friends, Lord, our colleagues, Lord. We desire, Lord, that they shall not perish, my Father God. Lord, we meet them on a daily basis, my Father. We interact with them, my Father, knowing that, Lord, they're yet to know you, my Father God. And when that day of judgment comes, Lord, we desire, Lord, that they shall be on the right side with you, Father God. Lord, we thank you. We praise you, Lord. In Jesus' name we pray. Amen. And let's look at verse 8. It says, but they're altogether brutish and foolish. The stock is a doctrine of vanities. Silver spread into plates is brought from Tarshish, and gold from Ufaz, the work of the workmen and of the hands of the founder. Blue and purple is their clothing. They're all the work of cunning men. But the Lord is the true God. He is the living God and an everlasting King. At his wrath, the earth shall tremble and the nation shall not be able to abide his indignation. Amen. So that last part of verse 10 is the key scripture. You know, it says, nation shall not, see, at his wrath, the earth shall tremble, you know, and the nation shall not be able to abide his indignation. Amen. So it is appointed for man once to die, and afterwards is judgment. You know, and as Anant prayed earlier, you know, it doesn't profit a man if he gains the whole world and loses his soul. You know, so what can a man give in exchange for his soul? But our God is patient, very patient, you know, very kind and merciful. You know, but on that day of judgment, you know, there'll be no sparing, you know, because he will bring everything into light and everybody has to give account. So let's pray, you know, that, and the Bible says it's a fearful thing to fall into the hands of the living God. Amen. So let's pray that people shall know that there is a day of judgment. There is a day of God's indignation and of his wrath. You know, so let's pray that people shall repent and return to him before it's too late. Father God, we thank you, Father God, for who you are, my Father God. We thank you, Father, for it is of the Lord's mercies that we are not consumed, my Father, Lord, because your compassion is new every morning, my Father God. Lord, we thank you for your compassion, your mercy, my Father, which has reconciled us to yourself, my Father God. Lord, we pray for many who are yet to receive this light, many who are yet to recognize this great love, Father God. We pray that they shall repent and return to you, my Father. They shall not perish, Father, in their folly, in their stubbornness, my Father God. Lord, we pray that every rebellion, my Father, shall be quelled, my Father God. And Lord, let them turn to you, Father God, before it is too late, my Father God. Lord, it is not your will that any should perish, Father God. You do not take delight, my Father, in the destruction of any soul, my Father, but your desire is that everyone shall come to the saving knowledge of the truth, my Father God. We thank you, we praise you, Lord. Lord, we submit ourselves individually and as a church, my Father, to carry forth this ministry of reconciliation, Father God. Lord, help us, my Father. Lord, the desire is there, my Father. The willingness is there, Father God. Lord, if whatever is holding us back, Lord, we bind it and cast out in Jesus' name, Lord. Every spirit of fear, Lord, every spirit of excuse, my Father, we bind it and cast out of us, my Father, Lord. And we release in us, my Father, the compassion, my Father, that you have, Father, for those who are perishing, Father God. Lord, let us have this compassion. Let us have this love, Father. Let us not hesitate to share our testimonies, Father God. We thank you. We praise you, Lord. In Jesus' name we have prayed. Amen.
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that men may hear the truth, come to the light of the truth, and walk in the truth. Dr. Ihemeh N. Ndukwe, a missionary in the Middle East and Asia for more than 21 years, graced with a word for revival, now comes your way on Revival Now. 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Revival Now. Tune in.

in John chapter 9 verse 5, saying, "As long as I am in the world, I am the light of the world." So God did not send his son into the world to condemn the world, but that the world through him might be saved. He that believeth in him is not condemned, but he that believeth not is condemned already. And this is the condemnation, that light is come into the world, and men love darkness rather than the light. For everyone that doeth evil hates the light, neither comes to the light. But he that doeth the truth comes to the light, that his deeds may be made manifest that they are wrought in God. When men hear the truth and come to the truth, come to his light, walk in the truth, walk in the light, do deeds of the truth. This is revival. To minister is Dr. Ihene N. Ndukwe. Dr. Ihene Ndukwe has been a missionary in the Middle East and Asia for more than 21 years. Dr. Ihene Ndukwe is graced with the word for revival now, reviving the ministers, the families, and the nations, preaching the word of God, pure and unadulterated, in demonstration of the Spirit and of power, so that men's faith is not on enticing words of man's wisdom, but in the power of God. You can sit under this anointing.

0: We continue our message today from the Gospel of Luke, chapter 24, from verse 45.
1: Then open he their understanding, that they might understand the scriptures. He opened their understanding, that they might understand the scriptures. I pray for you, may God open your understanding. As you are hearing the word of God now, let your eyes be opened, the eyes of your understanding be enlightened, that you may behold wondrous things out of the word of God. So then open he their understanding, that they might understand the scriptures. If you go to Isaiah 29, verses 18 to 19, it says, in that day shall the deaf fear the words of the book, and the eyes of the blind shall see out of obscurity and out of darkness, because the light has come, and darkness will not stop it. The word of God is word of life. Christ opened their understanding. When Christ rose from the dead with the power of resurrection, he came with complete revelation concerning himself to the disciples, as also we are receiving the revelation through his word now. Now that we read the word of God, it's no more veiled. We can see, we can understand. So he opened their understanding. And that's the prophetic word that went forth before them. In Isaiah 29, saying, that day shall the deaf hear the words of the book, and the eyes of the blind shall see out of obscurity and out of darkness. Verse 19, the meek also shall increase their joy in the Lord, and the poor among men shall rejoice in the Holy One of Israel. This is the day the Lord has made. This is that day that is spoken of, that the deaf will hear the words of the book. As you open your ears, as you open your heart and mind, the word of God will come and it will give you understanding. In Jesus' name, you will hear and you will increase in faith. If your eyes of understanding is open, you will do like this woman in Acts chapter 16, verse 14. And that's the essence of hearing the word of God. Because once your eyes of understanding open, you'll be able to do the will of God. In Acts chapter 16, verse 14, it says, and a certain woman named Lydia, a seller of purple of the city of Thyatira, which worshiped God, heard us, whose heart the Lord opened, that she attended all to the things which were spoken of Paul. So each time you come, allow your eyes of understanding to be opened. Allow your ears to hear what the Spirit of God is saying, because that will put you to fulfill purpose. He said, this certain woman, namely the seller of purple of the city of Thyatira, which worship God, heard us. You need to hear and understand. You need to hear, understand, and receive knowledge. You need to hear, understand, and apply what you have understood. And that is wisdom. He says, who saw the Lord open? That she attended, that's wisdom. She attended all the things which were spoken of Paul, that she put into practice those things that were spoken. And this is the mission we have, as explained to Paul in Acts chapter 26, from verse 17 to 18. The mission we have is to explain the scripture, to open up the scripture to people so that they can receive understanding and purpose to come to serve the Lord in spirit and in truth. So look at what was told Paul during his conversion in that Acts chapter 26 from verse 16, be rise and stand up on thy feet, that appeared unto thee for this purpose, to make thee a minister and a witness both of these things which thou hast seen and of those things in which I will appear unto thee, delivering thee from the people and from the Gentiles, unto whom now I send thee. How can you share the good news if you do not have understanding concerning the good news? So you need to have an understanding of what the scripture is all about so that you can share the word of God precept upon precept. Because God has delivered you from the kingdom of darkness and he has put you in his beloved kingdom, the kingdom of light, and you are supposed to be the light of the world. And that's what he told Paul here. In this Acts 26, verse 18, he said, to open their eyes and to turn them from darkness to light and from the power of Satan unto God, that they may receive forgiveness of sins and inheritance among them which are sanctified by faith that is in me. So we need to speak and share the word of God, because faith cometh by hearing and hearing by the word of God, so that the people's eyes shall be opened, so that people shall be delivered from the bondage of Satan, so that people shall be set free from the power of Satan. They shall be delivered from darkness and turned to light, so that the people will receive forgiveness of sins and inheritance among them which are sanctified. This is why the scripture must be opened and made known to people. That's what Jesus did here in this Luke 34, verse 45. He said, then open he their understanding, that they might understand the scriptures. So every time you are sharing the word of God, make it precept upon precept, light upon light. Let people understand. Use scripture to interpret scripture. Don't use just mere words of man's wisdom to interpret the scripture. Let it be made clear to people to be able to understand, to be able to know what the scripture is saying at each point in time. He said, then open he their understanding, that they might understand the scriptures. People don't need to understand the enticing words of man's wisdom. What they need to understand is the scriptures. So you need to open up the scriptures. You need to share the scriptures so that people's eyes will be enlightened. As the scripture tells us in 2 Corinthians chapter 3 from verse 14 to 18, say, but their minds were blinded. That's talking about the people of Israel. And also many who still just read the Bible as a story book, as a theology book. It's beyond a story book. It's beyond a theology book. It's a book of revelation. It's a book of life. And Christ has opened the scriptures for us, as the scripture tells us in that 2 Corinthians chapter 3 from verse 13. And not as Moses, which put a veil upon his face, that the children of Israel could not steadfastly look to the end of that which is abolished. Verse 14, but their minds were blinded, for until this day remained the same veil, untaken away in the reading of the Old Testament, which veil is done away in Christ. When you come into Christ, when you accept Jesus Christ as Lord and Savior, when you get born again, this veil is taken away from your face, from your mind, from your heart. You begin to see, you begin to understand the scripture as our Lord and Savior Jesus Christ has unveiled it to us. He has unveiled the scripture. He said, but their minds were blinded, for until this day remained the same veil, or taken away in the reading of the Old Testament, which veil is done away in Christ. Verse 15, but even until this day, when Moses is laid, the veil is upon their heart. The veil is upon the heart of everyone who has not yet accepted Jesus Christ into their heart, who has not yet received what Jesus Christ did for them on the cross of Calvary. But look at what the scripture says. In that 2 Corinthians chapter 3, verse 16, it says, nevertheless, when you shall turn to the Lord, the veil shall be taken away. So immediately you turn to the Lord, immediately you accept Jesus Christ as your Lord and Savior, that veil is taken away. You begin to understand. That's exactly what Jesus Christ did to these disciples. The veil was taken away. He opened the scriptures for them. So he opened their understanding that they might understand the scriptures. So when you turn to the Lord, the veil is taken away. I call upon you now. You may be whatever name you may be called, a priest or whatever, a bishop. If you are not yet born again, if you have not yet accepted Jesus Christ as your Lord and Savior, you have the veil. Your understanding is still darkened. You may not have the light, the glorious light of the gospel. You need to turn to Christ, and that veil will be taken away. That 2 Corinthians chapter 3, verse 17 tells us, now the Lord is that spirit, and where the spirit of the Lord is, there is liberty. Verse 18, but we all, with open face, behold him as in a glass, the glory of the Lord, are changed into the same image from glory to glory, even as by the Spirit of the Lord. That's why you need to come into Christ and accept Jesus Christ as your Lord and Savior, so that the veil will be taken away. You come to have the understanding of what the scripture is saying concerning your life, concerning your future. And that's what the Lord desires. If you see this epistle of John chapter 5, verse 20, say, and we know that the Son of God is come, has given us an understanding that we may know him that is true, and we are in him that is true, even in his Son, Jesus Christ. This is the true God and eternal life. So it's only in Christ Jesus that you have eternal life. He's the way, the truth, and life. It's in him that our understanding is open. It's in him that we are able to understand the scriptures. Come unto him, accept him, purpose to walk in him, purpose to remain in him, and you will have understanding in the scriptures. Luke 24, as we continue, in verse 46, it says, and said unto them, thus it is written, and thus it behoved Christ to suffer, and to rise from the dead the third day. It is written. As Isaiah said, you need to believe this report that is written concerning our Lord and Savior Jesus Christ. That's Isaiah 53 from verse 1. He said, who have believed that report, and to whom is the arm of the Lord revealed? For he shall grow up before him as a tender plant and as a root out of a dry ground. He had no form nor comeliness. And when we shall see him, there's no beauty that we should desire him. That was exactly what happened. At his first coming, people's eyes who were not open, who did not believe he was Messiah, the Messiah that God has sent, the King of Israel, the Savior of the whole world, they didn't believe the report. They did not see any beauty in him because they were expecting him to come like the conquering king. He came like the lamb that taketh away the sins of the world. But remember, he's coming again. At his second coming, he's coming as a conquering king. So that Isaiah 53 continued to tell us in verse 3, he's despised and rejected of men, a man of sorrows, and acquainted with grief, and we hid as it were our faces from him, was despised, and we esteem him not. Verse 4, but look at what he did for us. Surely he had borne our griefs and carried our sorrows. Yet he did esteem him stricken, smitten of God and afflicted. Why he was suffering for us? Many were considering that he was suffering in the hands of God, but he was suffering for our sins. He died for our sins. He that knew no sin became sin for us, that we may become the righteousness of God in Christ Jesus. Verse 5 of that Isaiah 53 continues saying, but he was wounded for our transgressions. He was bruised for iniquities. The chastisement of our peace was upon him. With his stripes we are healed. So we must know it, that thus it is written, and thus it behold Christ to suffer and to rise from the dead, the third day, to be an example for every one of us, and things that will come to pass. If you also look at Luke chapter 11, verses 29 to 30, it said, and when the people were gathered together, he began to say, this is an evil generation. They seek a sign, and there shall no sign be given it, but the sign of Jonah the prophet. Verse 30, for as Jonah was a sign unto the Ninevites, so shall also the Son of Man be to this generation. And that's exactly what happened. You know, he suffered for us, but he rose from the dead, the third day. Christ has risen. He's no more dead. He's alive. And that's what he has given us. Paul writing to the Corinthians in 1 Corinthians chapter 15 from verse 3 to 4 has this to tell us. If I deliver unto you first of all that which I also received, how that Christ died for our sins according to the scriptures, and that he was buried, and that he rose again the third day according to the scriptures. So all that is written concerning him came to be fulfilled. Thus it is written, and thus it behoved Christ to suffer and to rise from the dead the third day. He fulfilled all that is written concerning him. Luke 24, verse 47. And the repentance and remission of sins should be preached in his name among all nations, beginning at Jerusalem. He gave us this commission. And that's the first thing he told the disciples. He said, we should not lose sight of this commission, of the message of repentance. Saying that repentance and remission of sins should be preached in his name among all nations, beginning at Jerusalem. We are to begin at our Jerusalem. And what are we to preach? Message of repentance and remission of sins. That's what he came to do. That's what he fulfilled. And that's the mission he has given to us to do and to fulfill. If you go to Matthew chapter 9, verse 13, say, but go ye and learn what that meaneth. I'll have mercy and not sacrifice, for I'm not come to call the righteous, but sinners to repentance. That's the main mission of our Lord and Savior Jesus Christ. He has not come to tell us we gain the whole world on this earth like people are focusing on. He has come to call sinners to repentance. That's what he has come to do. And that's our responsibility. Our message should be the message of repentance and remission of sins. That's what Jesus preached. And that's the commission he gave to the apostles. And that's what the apostles preached in Acts chapter 2 from verse 36. Therefore, let all the house of Israel know assuredly that God has made that same Jesus whom ye have crucified, both Lord and Christ. Verse 37. Now, when they heard this, they were pricked in their heart and said unto Peter and to the rest of the apostles, men and brethren, what shall we do? Verse 38. Then Peter said unto them, repent and be baptized, every one of you, in the name of Jesus Christ, for the remission of sins, and you shall receive the gift of the Holy Ghost. That's what we have been called to do, to open the scripture so that the hearts of the people will be prayed, so that people will come to repentance. They come to accept what Jesus Christ did for them on the cross of Calvary. And that's what he commissioned us to do. In that Luke 24, verse 47, he said, and the repentance and remission of sins should be preached in his name, not in any other name, among all nations, beginning at Jerusalem. The scripture tells us expressly in Acts chapter 4, verse 12, neither is there any salvation in any other name, for there is no other name under heaven given among men whereby we must be saved. It's only through the name of Jesus Christ. So he desires repentance and remission of sin should be preached in his name. There's no prophet, there's no pastor, there's no minister, there's no so-called anointed man of God or your papa that will save you. It's only Jesus Christ who has paid the price for the remission of your sins. So Christ himself encouraged his apostles that repentance and remission of sins should be preached in his name among all nations, beginning at Jerusalem. So that's what he wants us to do. He wants us to begin from our Jerusalem. You know why it's among all nations? Because this is a promise God had already given. He gave it to Abraham. And Abraham is the father of our faith. When God called Abraham from his kindred, from his father's house, and out of his country, taking him to the land where he wants, he said, in blessing, you bless him, and you make his name great, and he shall be a blessing. In verse 3 of that Genesis 12, he said, I will bless them that bless thee, and curse him that cursed thee. And indeed shall all families of the earth be blessed. That prophecy is fulfilled in our Lord and Savior Jesus Christ. It's through our Lord and Savior Jesus Christ that all nations shall be blessed. Everyone that comes to him will be blessed. Everyone that calleth the name of the Lord shall be blessed. It's in Christ Jesus. He's the Savior of the entire world. The scripture tells us that, especially in Romans chapter 10, from verse 11 to 13. Say, for the scripture says, whosoever believeth on him shall not be ashamed. Verse 12, for there is no difference between the Jew and the Greek. For the same Lord over all is rich unto all that call upon him. Verse 13. For whosoever shall call upon the name of the Lord shall be saved. There is no Jew, there is no Gentile. Everyone that calls upon the name of the Lord shall be saved. This is an opportunity for you to call upon the name of the Lord. He is the Savior of the entire world. That's why he commissioned his disciples, his apostles, and he has also given us that commission to go and make disciples of all nations. And this commission he has given to us, as extended from the apostles in that Luke 24, he said, and that repentance and remission of sins should be preached in his name among all nations, beginning at Jerusalem. Jesus told them to begin at Jerusalem. After he has risen, he encouraged them in that Acts of the Apostles, chapter 1, from verse 6. So when they therefore were come together, they asked of him,

saying, Lord, will thou at this time restore again the kingdom to Israel? Verse 7, he said unto them, it is not for you to know the times or the seasons which the Father hath put in his own power. Verse 8, but ye shall receive power after the Holy Ghost is come upon you, and ye shall be witnesses unto me, both in Jerusalem and all Judea and in Samaria and unto the uttermost part of the earth. The same commission is following us. We are to be witnesses, starting from Jerusalem. Just as the gospel started from the Jews to the rest of the world, he expects us to start from our own Jerusalem to the uttermost part of the world. In conclusion, in that Luke 24, verse 48, he said, and ye are witnesses of these things. So the apostles were witnesses of these things. And we today have to be witnesses of God's goodness, of the glorious gospel, of the light that comes from this glorious gospel. In John 15, from verse 26, as Jesus told them, ever before he went to the cross, said, but when the Comforter is come, whom I will send unto you from the Father, even the Spirit of truth, which proceeded from the Father, he shall testify of me. Listen, any gospel, any message, any preaching that is not testifying of Christ, it's not from God. It's not from Christ. He said, the Comforter, the Holy Spirit, when he shall come, because he's the Spirit of truth, he proceeded from the Father, he will testify of Jesus Christ. Verse 27, and you also shall bear witness, because you have been with me from the beginning. So these disciples bore witness. And even we that have received the word of God, we are to continue to bear witness of the goodness of the Lord. In Acts chapter 5, verse 32, he said, and we are his witnesses of these things. And so is also the Holy Ghost, whom God had given to them that obey him. So everyone that obeys the word of God, that purposes to speak the truth, the Holy Ghost has been given to you to continue to speak the truth. Everyone that has accepted Jesus Christ as Lord and Savior, the Spirit of God is dwelling in you. You are the temple of the Holy Spirit. And as long as you remain in the truth, he will continue to quicken you to speak forth the truth and to show forth the goodness of the Lord. And that's what the Lord expects you to continue to do, to continue to spread this good news as the apostles did in that Acts chapter 10 from verse 38. What did they say? He said, how God anointed Jesus of Nazareth with the Holy Ghost and with power, who went about doing good and healing all that were oppressed of the devil, for God was with him. Today, God is with us, every one of us that have accepted Jesus Christ, Lord and Savior, who has remained in the truth, preaching the truth. Verse 39, the apostles continue to say, we are witnesses of all these things, which he did both in the land of Jews and Jerusalem, whom they slew and hung on the tree. So we are the witnesses of his resurrection, as these apostles were. Verse 40 says, him God raised up the third day and showed him openly. So we must testify of the goodness of the Lord. We must testify that he went to the cross. He was crucified. He shed his blood for the remission of our sins. He did not remain on the cross. He was buried. He did not remain in the grave. He resurrected. He ascended and seated on the right-hand side of God Almighty. That's our responsibility, to continue to testify of the power of resurrection, and to continue to testify of the goodness of the Lord. And as you continue to do this, the Lord will continue to perfect that which concerns you. As Peter, writing in 1 Peter chapter 5, verse 1, the elders which are among you, I exhort, who am also an elder and a witness of the sufferings of Christ, and also a partaker of the glory that shall be revealed. This should be a desire. Continue to be a witness of the sufferings of Christ, and also a partaker of the glory that shall be revealed. For the sufferings of this present time cannot ever be compared with the glory that shall be made manifest, that shall be revealed in us and through us, through the power of resurrection. As you do this, remain blessed. In Jesus' name.

0: 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The email address is all in lowercase. I repeat the email address info@inwardreviva.org. Alternatively, please telephone the office on +234 701 687 0490. I repeat that telephone number +234 701 687 0490. Thank you so much.
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2: Hallelujah. We thank the Lord for this message of life that has come to us this day in its power, quickening our hearts to continue to trust in the word of the Lord, to open our hearts unto the word of the Lord, which is able to change us, to make us whom we ought to be. Let us thank the Lord God. Heavenly Father, we bless your name for your word. Lord Abba, Father, King of glory, your word is life. Lord, they are lamp unto our feet, Heavenly Father. We thank you, Abba Father, for blessing our hearts with your word this day, O God. Your word has come this day to make us. Your word, Abba Father, has come to quicken us. Your word, Abba Father, has come to furnish us unto every good work. Lord, we thank you, God, for we know, Abba Father, we shall not be here as alone, deceiving ourselves. We thank you, O God, Abba Father, because we shall be doers of this word. This word has come to work out, Abba Father, that which is well-pleasing in your sight in our lives. Father, we give you praise this day. We worship you, God, in the mighty name of Jesus. Amen. Hallelujah. That Luke 24 verse 45 says, then opened he their understanding that they might understand the scriptures. What a loving Father, what a loving God, what a loving Savior who is ever ready to be of help to us. He opened their understanding that they might understand the scriptures. We are going to pray this day that we will consciously seek the assistance of the Holy Spirit in our lives. The Bible said that when the Spirit of the Lord comes, when the Holy Ghost comes, that he shall guide us into all truth. The Bible calls him the Spirit of Truth. We are going to ask that we will consciously open our hearts to the Holy Spirit to teach us the truth, to guide us into all truth, to help us so that we will understand the scriptures. Let us pray. Heavenly Father, King of glory, we thank you this day. Abba Father, for you love us so much. Abba Father, you want us to know your word. You want us to walk in the way, the truth, and the life. That is why you have not only given us your word, but you want to open it up unto us that we may understand. Heavenly Father, King of glory, we ask this day that we will be people who will consciously seek the Holy Spirit to always open up our understanding to the scriptures. Heavenly Father, King of glory, O God, that we do not walk in our own understanding, that we do not walk, Abba Father, interpreting the scriptures in our own mind, in our own hearts, Heavenly Father, but trusting that the Holy Spirit will bring understanding to the word of the Lord unto us. Help us, Abba Father, King of glory. Let us not be proud, arrogant in our hearts, O God, thinking, Abba Father, King of glory, that these are mere letters, O God. Heavenly Father, you said the words that you speak, that they are spirit and they are life. Heavenly Father, therefore, we ask, O God, that we consciously, as your children, continue to seek the guidance of the Holy Spirit each time we open up your word. Let us invite him to teach us. Let us invite him to open up our understanding, Heavenly Father, in the mighty name of Jesus we have prayed. Amen. Hallelujah. We are still going to pray and we'll

0: we will not hinder the light of the word of the Lord from coming unto us. The Bible said the entrance of the word brings light and understanding. We are going to ask that we will not harden our hearts in unbelief. We will not be set in our own ways. Rather, we have a ready heart, a willing heart to receive the word of the Lord. When the Holy Spirit shall begin to open up the word unto us, we will have a ready mind. We will not block him off by hardening our hearts, oh God, by insisting on our own understanding on what we think concerning that scripture, that particular word that the Lord is bringing to us. Let us pray this thing. Heavenly Father, King of Glory, we ask, O God, that you help us, Abba Father, King of Glory. Let us not be set in our own ways, O God, making out understanding of ourselves from our little heart, O God, concerning your word, Lord Abba Father, King of Glory, O God, but that we open up our hearts, O God, for the entrance of your word bringeth light. Heavenly Father, King of the Way, O God, Jehovah, King of the Way, we ask, Abba Father, that we open up our hearts to come to the place of the word of the Lord, studying the word of the Lord with a ready heart, with an open heart, with a willing heart. Heavenly Father, King of the Way, that when you begin to shine light, O God, we will not block it off, O God, through unbelief. We will not harden our hearts, O God, Jehovah, King of the Way, but that we open up our hearts to receive the light that you are giving to us, Heavenly Father. In the mighty name of Jesus, we have prayed. Amen. Hallelujah. I'll read from 2 Corinthians chapter 3, verses 13 and 14. It says, "And not as Moses, which put a veil over his face, that the children of Israel could not steadfastly look to the end of that which is abolished, but their minds were blinded, for until this day remained the same veil untaken away in the reading of the Old Testament, which veil is done away in Christ." We are going to be praying for those out there in whose heart this veil is still abiding. We are going to ask this day that these ones will come unto the Lord. The Bible said that this veil can only be taken away in Christ. They are yet, they cannot understand the word of the Lord because there's a veil over their hearts. We are going to pray for them out there, those out there who have not yet come to receive Jesus into their hearts and thus, you know, still have this veil over their hearts. They cannot understand the scripture. They cannot understand the spiritual things because they are spiritually discerned. Let us open up our heart, our mouth this day and pray for them. Say, Father, King of the Way, are there souls out there, as many as are still out there, oh God, who are yet to come to know Jesus? Who, Abba Father, this veil is still abiding, oh God, Abba Father, covering their hearts. We pray this day, oh God, that the light of your word will shine into their hearts, oh God, that they will receive light, oh God, and come to make peace with Jesus, Heavenly Father, that this veil will be taken away, that they would have light, that they will understand the scriptures, oh God, and walk in the truth. Let us pray. Heavenly Father, King of the Way, we pray this day, bringing unto you, oh God, those out there who, Abba Father, still have this veil over their hearts because they are yet to make peace with Jesus. They have not come to the light. Heavenly Father, we ask this day, as your word goes forth, oh God, as they hear the word of the Lord, Abba Father, King of the Way, may they receive, Abba Father, Jesus into their hearts. May they repent, oh God, of their sins. Make peace with Jesus, Heavenly Father, King of the Way. Lord, that this veil be taken away from their hearts, that they will know the truth and they will walk in the truth. Lord, Abba Father, King of the Way, pray this day that they will cease to harden their hearts, oh God. Let the light of your word shine through their heart. Breaking forth, Abba Father, King of the Way, God, every stubbornness, Heavenly Father, every hardness, oh God, Abba Father, King of the Way, Lord, that they will be delivered, oh God, that this veil will be torn away from their hearts, oh God, Jesus, and they will walk in the truth, they will walk in the light, Heavenly Father, in the mighty name of Jesus, we have prayed, amen. Hallelujah. Luke 24:46 says, "And said unto them, Thus it is written, and thus it behoved Christ to suffer and to rise from the dead the third day, and that repentance and remission of sins should be preached in his name among all nations, beginning at Jerusalem. And ye are witnesses of these things. Hallelujah. We are going to pray this day, part of the reason why Christ died, resurrected, and we have made partakers, believers, is that this repentance and remission of sins should be preached in his name among all nations, beginning at Jerusalem. Let us open up our mouths and pray this day. Heavenly Father, King of glory, we pray, O God, as your children, as believers, as ministers of the gospel. Heavenly Father, help us, O God, not to negate, Abba Father, this great commission that you have given unto us. Heavenly Father, King of glory, help us to begin at our Jerusalem. Lord, Abba Father, King of glory, O God, let us live for the life, continue to spread for the life, continue to speak for the Heavenly Father, King of glory, O God, that Abba Father, King of glory, Lord, that men can receive repentance, O God, remission of their sins, Heavenly Father, King of glory, when they believe, Lord, in your name of your Son. Heavenly Father, King of glory, O God, let us start from, O God, where we are, our Jerusalem, to continue to shout it for, to continue to show forth men what you have done for us, Heavenly Father. Let us not keep our faith to ourselves. Let us not hide our faith, Heavenly Father. Grant us, Abba Father, quicken us with boldness, just as you did for the apostles, O God, at the beginning, O God. Lord Jehovah, King of the world, O God, let us be quickened with boldness to go forth, O God, and declare, O God, Lord, Abba Father, that there's remission, Abba Father, King of the world, for our sins, O God. That Abba Father, King of the world, that men will come, Lord Jehovah, to repentance, Abba Father, King of the world, that men will come, repent of their sins, and embrace Jesus, Lord, Abba Father, in their hearts, in the mighty name of Jesus. Amen. That verse 48 says, and ye are witnesses of these things. Hallelujah. Let's pray this day that we'll continue to be living witnesses, living epistles, that we shall continue to shine for the light everywhere we are. Let us open up our mouth and pray. Heavenly Father, we ask, O God, as your children, God, Abba Father, we ask that you're going to make us living witnesses. Anywhere we are found, O God, make us living epistles, O God, read, Abba Father, King of glory, that will be read by men, O God. Lord, Abba Father, that men see our good works, O God, and glorify the Father which is in heaven. Help us, Abba Father, King of glory, let us continue to be witnesses of these things, O God. Let our lives, O God, bear witness of what you have done, Lord Jesus, Heavenly Father, King of glory, O God. Daily, O God, let us manifest, O God, Jehovah, the life, this resurrected life, O God. Be witnesses of it, Heavenly Father, King of glory, everywhere we are found. In the mighty name of Jesus, we have prayed. Amen and amen.
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Phone now. Bringing men back to God. Today's promise is taken from the book of 2 Thessalonians chapter 3, verse 3. And I read from the King James Version, and it says, "But the Lord is faithful, who shall establish you and keep you from evil." Hallelujah! This is the word of the Lord God. Thanks be to God. Amen.

Praise the Lord. Our scripture for today's prayers will be taken from 2 Thessalonians chapter 3 verse 3. And it says, "But the Lord is faithful, who will establish you and guide you from the evil one." Hallelujah. Brethren, we serve a faithful God. We serve a God who is more than able to keep and preserve us from the evil one. Our God is faithful and he will not allow the evil one to gain victory over our lives as his children. The Bible says in 1 Corinthians chapter 1 verse 9 that God is faithful, by whom you were called into the fellowship of his Son, Jesus Christ our Lord. The one who has called us into fellowship is faithful. The one who has called us into fellowship with his Son, he is faithful. The Bible also says that the Lord is faithful and just to forgive our sins and to cleanse us from all unrighteousness. God is faithful in meeting all our needs according to his glorious riches in Christ Jesus. There is nothing that we need as God's children that he cannot provide for us, so long as it is in accordance with his will for our lives. The Bible says in Hebrews chapter 10 verse 23, "Let us hold fast the confession of our hope without wavering, for he who promised is faithful." It says, "Let us hold fast to the confession of your hope without wavering, without doubting, without a double mind, for he who has promised is faithful." When we don't understand the faithfulness of God, we will not hold fast the confession of our hope. We will doubt the promises of God and his strength to keep and to preserve us. No matter what we go through, the circumstances we may have to face, we must take courage in this truth that God is faithful. When Prophet Jeremiah grieved over the fall of Jerusalem, he took courage in knowing that God is faithful. He wrote in Lamentations chapter 3 starting from verse 21, he says, "This I recall to mind, therefore I have hope. Through the Lord's mercies we are not consumed, because his compassions fail not. They are new every morning. Great is your faithfulness." Oh, brethren, the faithfulness of God is great, and it is able to preserve us. The Lord is able to keep us, so long as our hope, our trust, our confidence is placed upon him. He is faithful and just to keep us. Let us lift up our voices this day and pray that the eyes of the believers will be open to truly know the faithfulness of God. Let us believe in our hearts and live it out in our actions that the Lord is faithful and true. Let this truth bring hope in our hearts and strengthen our faith in Christ Jesus. Let us pray that the Lord will remove every doubt in our heart, that by the help of the Holy Spirit, that will remove every doubt, every fear. For the Lord has not given us the spirit of fear, but he has given us a sound mind that will walk in this truth. We'll walk in the truth of the word of God. The Bible says that a double-minded man is unstable in all his ways. May the Lord teach us to rely on his faithfulness daily. Let us pray that believers in all the nations of the world will continue to trust God to keep them from the evil one. May we always walk in this assurance that the Lord is more than able to shield us and to keep us from the darts of the enemy. Let us also open our mouth and pray. Let us pray for men and women in all the nations of the world who are still under the bondage and influence of the evil one, that this day, as they hear the word of the Lord, may they receive freedom. May they come to hear this word. May they come to repent and follow the Lord. Let us pray. Our Heavenly Father, we thank you for your faithful promises. We thank you for your love and care towards us. We thank you, Lord, even for your mercies that are new every morning. We say, Lord, may your name be glorified in all the earth, in the name of Jesus. Amen. Lord, we pray that you shall open our hearts, Lord, to know the depth of your faithfulness. May our hearts, Lord, be anchored upon this truth that you can never fail.
well, Lord. Oh, Father, we pray, Lord, that we shall take courage in this truth, that you are a faithful God, Lord. Oh, Father, King of glory, Lord, we pray, Lord, that this truth would continue to bring hope in our heart and strengthen our faith in you. In the name of Jesus, amen. Father, we pray, Lord, that you shall establish us firmly, Lord. Lord, that our hope, Lord, shall be established firmly in you, Lord. Oh, Lord, may our faith be unshakable, Lord. Lord, may it be rooted in the truth and grounded in your word, despite whatever that we may have to face. In the name of Jesus, amen. Lord, we pray that you would help us, Lord, that we shall not doubt, Lord. Oh, King of glory, Lord, we pray, Lord, that you would deliver us from every doubt. May we not doubt your word and your promises to us. Lord, may we be consistent in our hope and in our

daily rely on your faithfulness, Lord. Lord, because you who have called us is faithful, Lord. Father, may we, Lord, continue, Lord, even to put our hope and our trust in you, in the name of Jesus. Amen. Father, Lord, we pray that you shall continue to guide us from the evil one. Lord, may we walk in the assurance that the Lord is more than able to shield us and to keep us from the evil one. Oh, Lord, we pray that you grant us wisdom, Lord. Lord, to separate ourselves from every environment, from every relationship, from every interaction, from every business that will lead us to sin against you, Lord. Oh, Father, we pray, King of Glory, that we shall remain holy and true, Lord, even to your word, in the name of Jesus. Amen. Lord, we pray, Lord, even for men and women who are still under the bondage and influence of the evil one. Oh, Lord, we pray that even as they hear the word of truth this day, Lord, that even as they hear of your faithfulness, that they shall choose to come to follow you, in the name of Jesus. Amen. Oh, Father, we pray, King of Glory, Lord. Your word says that if we confess our sin, that you are faithful and just to forgive and to cleanse us from all unrighteousness. Lord, may they come to know that you are faithful and just, in the name of Jesus. Amen. Lord, may they begin to confess, Lord. Lord, may they begin to confess and accept you as their Lord and personal Savior. Lord, we pray, Lord, that they shall return, Lord, even to your faithfulness. They shall return to trust in your faithfulness, Lord, in the name of Jesus. Thank you, Heavenly Father, for hearing our prayer, for we have prayed in Jesus' name. Amen.

0: The future of the nation is you. The revival we need is returning to the true God, raising teaching priests, restoring the truth.
1: The word of wisdom today is taken from Proverbs chapter 26 verse 12. Seest thou a man wise in his own conceit, there is more hope of a fool than of him. Have you seen a man who is wise in his own eyes? There's more hope of a fool than for him. Listen, man as a creature is limited in knowledge, in understanding. He's limited even in morality and in divine things. But yet, some are conceited in their own eyes. They think they know, they think they have wisdom, which is basically nothing compared to the wisdom of God. When you think you know you have wisdom, you are foolish. And there's actually more hope for a fool. Because a fool will not arrogate anything to himself. He'll be ready when he realizes that he's simple-minded, that he doesn't know anything. He's open to learn, he's open to be taught. But a man who is full of himself, who is self-righteous, who thinks that he knows something when he does not know anything at all, who is haughty, who despises others and thinks that he's full of knowledge when he's actually full of ignorance. There's a hope for a person who is ignorant and who is ready to learn, who is ready to be taught, who is ready to be shown the truth, than for a man who does not accept his deficiencies, his imperfections, who thinks he's perfect in all he does, who is full of self-righteousness. Such a one is worse than a fool. For Christ came to save sinners. He came to call them to repentance. In fact, there's greater hope for somebody who knows he's a sinner and who is ready to accept what Jesus Christ did for him on the cross of Calvary, than someone who thinks is perfect, is righteous. That's self-righteousness, which is like a filthy rag. It's nothing. Self-righteousness is insufficient to save you. It cannot be compared to the righteousness of God that is in Christ Jesus. It is foolishness, it's folly to trust in yourself, to think you know when you do not know anything at all. Proverbs chapter 28 verse 26 says, he that trusted in his own heart is a fool, but whoso walketh wisely, he shall be delivered. What does he mean to walk wisely here? It's when somebody is ready to accept what Jesus Christ did for him on the cross of Calvary, because he knows he does not know anything. He knows that his knowledge is limited, and that if he comes to the saving knowledge of our Lord and Savior Jesus Christ, he will give him the wisdom that is profitable to direct. For Christ, the wisdom of God and the power of God. He knows that if he accepts what Jesus Christ did for him on the cross of Calvary, he will be delivered from the wrath to come. But when you trust in your own heart, which is deceitful and desperately wicked, you are a fool. You know nothing at all, as you ought to know. Proverbs 29 verse 20 says, seest thou a man that is hasty in his words? There's more hope of a fool than of him. So such arrogant ones speak, and they speak haughtily. They speak proudly, because they think they know. But there's a hope of a fool who is allowing himself to be taught in the way of the Lord, who has purposed to allow himself to receive instruction of righteousness and to walk in it. Seest thou a man wise in his own conceit? There's more hope of a fool than of him. Don't be a fool. Learn to walk in the righteousness of God in Christ Jesus. Learn to abide in the truth. Don't think highly of yourself. Be yielded to do what the word of God says for you to do. First of all, accept the word of God. Accept Jesus Christ. For in the beginning was the word, and the word was with God, and the word was God. And this word put on flesh and came and dwelt amongst us. And this word is Jesus Christ. the only begotten Son of God. Accept him, receive him, and purpose to walk in his way, the truth, and the life that is in him. Because no man cometh to the Father except through him. So you can't have the knowledge of the truth without knowing Christ. Look at this parable he gave in Matthew 21, verse 28. But what think ye? A certain man had two sons, and he came to the first, and said, Son, go walk today in my vineyard. Verse 29, he answered and said, I will not. But afterward he repented and went. He discovered his foolishness. And he repented of his foolishness, of his folly, and went. He obeyed, and he went. He continued that Matthew 21, verse 30, and he came to the second, and said likewise, and he answered and said, I go, sir, and went not. This one was quick to answer, I will go, but he never went. Verse 31, whether of them twain did the will of his father, they say unto him, the first. Jesus said unto them, verily I say unto you, that the publicans and the harlots go into the kingdom of God before you. Referring to the Pharisees. Because they are self-righteous for themselves. They think they know. They think they are already perfect. They are conceited in their own eyes. They are deceiving themselves. They are wise in their own eyes. So Jesus continued in Matthew 21. Verse 32, he said, for John came unto you in the way of righteousness, and you believed him not. But the publicans and the harlots believed him. I.e., when you have seen it, repented not afterward that ye might believe him. So they were full of self-righteousness. They did not receive the righteousness of God that is in Christ Jesus. So if you have not received the righteousness of God that is in Christ Jesus, you are a man that is wise in his own eyes, and you perish. I encourage you to come to the seven knowledge of the Word of God. I encourage you to repent from your foolishness. I encourage you to come to abide in the truth and to walk in the truth. Also in Luke chapter 18, verse 9, he says, and he spake this parable unto certain which trusted in themselves that they were righteous and despised others. When you begin to trust in yourself that you are righteous, and you are not trusting in the righteousness of God in Christ Jesus, you will certainly despise others, and you are wise in your own eyes. So it continues in that Luke chapter 18, verse 10. It says, two men went up into the temple to pray, the one a Pharisee and the other a publican. Verse 11, the Pharisee stood and prayed thus with himself, God, I thank thee that I'm not as other men are, extortioners, unjust, adulterers, or even as this publican. Verse 12, I fast twice in the week, I give tithes of all that I possess. Verse 13, and the publican, standing afar off, will not lift up so much as his eyes unto heaven, but smote upon his breast, saying, God, be merciful to me, a sinner. Verse 14. I tell you, this man went down to his house justified rather than the other. For everyone that exalted himself shall be abased. And he that humbled himself shall be exalted. I encourage you to humble yourself under the hand of the Almighty God. Humble yourself. Don't be full of yourself. Don't be self-righteous. Receive the righteousness of God that is in Christ Jesus. He that knew no sin became sin for us, that we may become the righteousness of God in Christ Jesus. Learn to receive the righteousness of God that is in Christ Jesus. Learn to abide in the truth. Learn to walk in his ways. Be not wise in your own eyes. Do not mind high things, but condescend to men of low estate. Have the same mind, the mind of Christ. The mind that humbled himself despite being God and died the worst kind of death on the cross. And God has exalted him and given him a name above every name, that at the name of Jesus every knee shall bow and every tongue shall confess that Jesus is Lord to the glory of God. That's what is expected of us. Let us learn not to deceive ourselves. thinking that we are wise. The scripture says in 1 Corinthians chapter 3 verse 18, let no man deceive himself. If any man among you seemeth to be wise in this world, let him become a fool, that he may be wise. Verse 19, for the wisdom of this world is foolishness with God. For it is written, he taketh the wise in their own craftiness. So learn to receive the wisdom of God and don't walk in the wisdom of the world. Because the wisdom of the world is baseless. It will destroy you. But the wisdom of God is pure. The wisdom of the world is devilish. But the wisdom of God will teach you the way to go to profit. So I encourage you, remain abiding in the wisdom of God so that you not lose what God has purposed for you. The scripture says in 1 Corinthians chapter 8, verse 2, and if any man think that he knoweth anything, he knoweth not yet as he ought to know. You don't know anything at all as you ought to know. You need to come to the seven knowledge of the word of God. You need to accept Jesus Christ as your Lord and Savior. For Christ, the wisdom of God and the power of God. He continues in that 1 Corinthians chapter 8 verse 3. But if any man love God, the same is known of him. When you love God and abide in the truth, God himself will make himself known to you. And you be in a position to walk in the wisdom of God and the power of God. This is what I encourage you to do. And as you do this, remain blessed. In Jesus' name, amen.
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0: The joy of the Lord is my strength.
1: Hallelujah. Hallelujah. You know what does the Bible say? When the evil gather together, when they plan and they plot, what does the Lord do? It says he laughs at their plans. Hallelujah. God knows he's laughing at it. You and I can laugh at it. Hallelujah. Because you know in the end, we shall overcome through the name of Jesus Christ. Hallelujah.
0: The joy of the Lord
1: in the name of Jesus.

0: higher.
1: Oh, lift him up
0: higher. My God is good, I will lift him up higher. Everywhere I go, I will lift him up higher.
1: Lift Jesus higher,
0: higher,
1: higher and higher,
0: higher.
1: For he is good,
0: I will lift him up higher. Everywhere I go, I will lift him up higher.
1: Oh, lift him up.

Lord. Thank you, Lord. That is our desire and our prayer, Heavenly Father. The song says, higher, higher, Jesus higher. That means no matter how high he is in your life, you can still lift him up higher. There is still room to exalt him more, to worship him more, to praise him more, to adore him more, to behold his beauty more and more. And we shall continue to do it all our lives. Hallelujah. He must increase and we must decrease. Hallelujah. Let the name of the Lord be exalted in our lives, from our mouths, from our actions, from our children, from our families, from our ministries, from our works, from our employments, from our businesses. Let the name of Jesus be lifted higher. Hallelujah.

Hey, did you know that God has given you all you need to live a great godly life? Yes, to live a great life in all godliness. The great need on every side is spiritual revival, and God is giving it. The Lord God is rending the heavens and coming down among his people. It's all open. You can hear it all on

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This is the time we must walk by the Holy Spirit. The time for the revival of our soul is now. So, where are you?

Lord, we want to thank you for all that you have done, Father God. We want to thank you, Lord, for your goodness and your mercy upon our lives, Heavenly Father. We want to thank you, Lord, for your thoughts, Heavenly Father. We want to thank you, Lord, for your will for my life, Heavenly Father. Knowing that it is good, Lord. It is not only good, Lord, it is much better than what I could have ever imagined for myself, what I could have ever planned for myself, what I could have ever thought about myself, Lord. Your plans are better, your thoughts are higher, your ways are better, Heavenly Father.

presence, Lord. We shall never be puffed up. We shall never be proud, Lord. We shall never try to enforce ourselves upon you, Heavenly Father. But rather let us be able to say, Lord, not my will but your will be done in my life, Lord. Not my will but your will be done in my business, Lord. Not my will but your will be done in my employment, in my career, Lord. Not my will but your will for our children, for their future, for their academics, Lord, for their careers, Heavenly Father. Lord, not my will but your will where I'm going to stay, Heavenly Father, where I'm going to live, Lord. Help us, Father God, to put your will first, Lord, to keep you first in our lives in all areas, Heavenly Father. We bless your name. We glorify your name, Lord. We pray, Father, we shall leave all the excess baggage of ourselves outside, Lord, and enter in this time, Lord, with praise and thanksgiving, Lord. Enter in this time, Lord, to behold your beauty, Lord, to inquire in your temple, Lord, to receive and to hear from you, Heavenly Father. Lord, we pray, Father God, give us a spirit of humility, Father God. Give us a spirit of obedience, Lord. Give us a spirit of willingness, Heavenly Father. We bless your name. We glorify your name, Lord. We thank you, Father, for all that you have done. We ask this prayer in Jesus' name. Amen. Amen. Let's turn our Bibles to Judges chapter 5, verse 1. Judges chapter 5, verse 1. This is the song of Deborah and Barak after they have gained the victory in battle. It says, then sang Deborah and Barak, the son of Abinoam, on that day, saying, praise ye the Lord for the avenging of Israel when the people willingly offered themselves. Hallelujah. When you willingly offer yourself, God takes charge. Hallelujah. God intervened in their battle. God gave them the victory over an army that had chariots of iron, that had power that was beyond their imagination, beyond their control, beyond their ability. But God gave them the victory. It says when? When the people willingly offered themselves. Hallelujah. We'll make this prayer. We have already sung it. Lord, let me willingly offer myself to your will, to your word. It may be a word of correction. It may be an uncomfortable word. It may be a word that points out something in you that you need to change. But Lord, I will willingly offer myself. I will not begrudgingly come and say, okay, I will just do it. But I will joyfully do it because I know in the end it is for my own good. It is for my own profit. His word is not grievous. It is to make us better, to make us according to his will. Let's open our mouths and pray. Even our children, as they are growing up, they will willingly offer themselves to the word of God. We shall not need to enforce and push it on them, but they will joyfully say, Lord, your will be done in my life. I will follow the way of the Lord. My parents have seen the way of the Lord in their life. I've seen the benefit of it. I will continue in that path and not depart from it. Let's open our mouths and pray. Lord, we bless your name. We glorify your name, Heavenly Father. We thank you, Lord, for your will, Lord. We thank you, Lord, for your power, Lord. We thank you, Father God, for fighting our battles, Heavenly Father. We pray, Lord, we shall willingly offer ourselves, Lord. In service, Lord, we shall willingly offer ourselves. In teaching, Lord, we shall willingly offer ourselves to be discipled, Heavenly Father.

0: God of Israel. Hallelujah. This song came out of a victory. Hallelujah. God will continue, as you continue to praise him, he will continue to give you reasons to praise him more and more. He will continue to give you victories more and more. We'll open our mouths. As for me, I will sing the song of the Lord. I will sing the praise of the Lord. My family will praise God. My church will praise God. My employment will praise God. My business will praise God. My health, my life will praise God. My body will praise God. My house will praise God. My car will praise God. Whatever I have shall be towards the glory of God. Let's open our mouths and pray. And the Lord shall continue to grace you with victories upon victories. Father God, we bless your name. We glorify your name, Lord. We pray, Father, your song shall never cease, Lord. Nothing shall be able to silence our praise. Nothing shall be able to mute us, Heavenly Father. But we shall open our mouths, Heavenly Father. And we shall lift up our voices, Lord. And we shall surrender ourselves, Lord. We shall yield to praising you, to worshiping you, to glorifying you, Lord. Lord, we pray not to us, but to you alone be the glory, Heavenly Father. All our battle we commit to you, Lord. All our challenges we surrender to you, Father God. Knowing that when you fight for us, Heavenly Father, victory is guaranteed, Lord. Help us continue to praise you and thank you, Lord. Let our hearts be ready, Lord, to pour ourselves out, Lord. Not hold back, Father God. Not be shy, Lord. Not be afraid, Lord. Not be timid, Lord. Not be lazy in praising you, Father God. But we will praise you with all our hearts, with all our minds, with all our strength, Father God. Take your glory and honor and praise, Lord. We pray, Father, that you will inhabit our praises, Lord. And we will prepare a throne fitting for you, Lord, through our praise, Father God. We give you glory and honor and praise, Lord. We ask this prayer in Jesus' name. In Jesus' name we pray.
1: Let's open to 1 Thessalonians chapter 5, verse 24. Say, faithful is he that calleth you, who also will do it. Faithful is he that calleth you, and he will do it. God is faithful because he keeps and fulfills his promises. He's loyal and true to whatever he says. Whatever he says to do, he will do. That is what should encourage you to also remain faithful in serving him in spirit and in truth. Never compromise the word of God. No matter the situation, no matter the challenges, no matter the shakings. Remain in the rock of your salvation. Because God is faithful who has called you. And he will do whatever he has promised. His love is unconditional. But his promises are conditional. So we must learn to build our lives on the basis of what the word of God says. And once we build our lives on the basis of what the word of God says, we can be assured that what God has promised us, he will do it. At the appointed time, because God is never slack concerning his promises. God is always on time. He's never late. He's not also too fast. For those of us who like fast foods, it's not fast, it's on time. So that's what I want to encourage us. When you have time, you are faithful with your time. Your talent, you are faithful with your talent. Your treasure, you are faithful with your treasure. And God, who is faithful, will do what he has promised you. Many people remain unfaithful and they want God to be faithful. Though God abides faithful, but yet God gives you what you deserve. We can see the example of faithfulness of how God dealt with the people of Israel. Israel as a nation is an excellent example of God's faithfulness. Each time they rebelled, God gave them what they needed to bring them back so that they will not be destroyed. The same way, that's how God treats us. When we begin to derail and deviate, he knows how to beat us back into the place where we will not be destroyed. If you go to Isaiah 49 from verse 7, thus saith the Lord, the Redeemer of Israel, and his only one, to him whom man despiseth, to him whom the nation abhorreth, to a servant of rulers, kings shall see and arise, princes also shall worship, because of the Lord that is faithful, and the Holy One of Israel, he shall choose thee. I mean, Israel was despised at that time, but God already chose them. And let me tell you, everyone who has accepted Jesus Christ as Lord and Savior, who have received what he did on the cross of Calvary, you are chosen. Let people despise you. You see,

0: delivered. What matters is whom God has called you. That's what he's saying there. Yea, Israel might have been despised and all that, but God chose them. He called Abraham. The promise went to Isaac. From Isaac to Jacob, not to Esau. Because God chose Jacob. I want you to come to this understanding. Because God has chosen me, I need to remain faithful. Because God is faithful. I need to be faithful in serving him in spirit and in truth. So that it doesn't matter the challenges. It doesn't matter what the enemy tries to do around me. God is faithful. Who has called me. And he will do what he has promised. He continues in that verse 8 of Isaiah 49. So thus says the Lord, in an acceptable time have I had thee, and in a day of salvation have I heard thee, and I'll preserve thee, and give thee for a covenant of the people to establish the earth, to cause to inherit the desolate heritages. It's only God who can do this. If he has called thee, he said he has heard thee. He will preserve thee. He will help thee.
1: It doesn't matter what you are going through.
0: God knows how to help his own. He knows how to preserve us. He knows how to raise people that will be a point of preservation for you. I don't know what you are going through or what you are expecting, but God can raise help for you. I say God can raise help

Hey, did you know that God has given you all you need to live a great godly life? Yes, to live great need on every side is spiritual revival, and God is giving it. The Lord God is rending the heavens and coming down among his people. It's all open. You can hear it all on

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This is the time we must walk by the Holy Spirit. The time for the revival of our soul is now. So, where are you?

Lord, we want to thank you for all that you have done, Father God. We want to thank you, Lord, for your goodness and your mercy upon our lives, Heavenly Father. We want to thank you, Lord, for your thoughts, Heavenly Father. We want to thank you, Lord, for your will for my life, Heavenly Father. Knowing that it is good, Lord. It is not only good, Lord, it is much better than what I could have ever imagined for myself, what I could have ever planned for myself, what I could have ever thought about myself, Lord. Your plans are better, your thoughts are higher, your ways are better, Heavenly Father.

presence, Lord. We shall never be puffed up. We shall never be proud, Lord. We shall never try to enforce ourselves upon you, Heavenly Father. But rather let us be able to say, Lord, not my will but your will be done in my life, Lord. Not my will but your will be done in my business, Lord. Not my will but your will be done in my employment, in my career, Lord. Not my will but your will for our children, for their future, for their academics, Lord, for their careers, Heavenly Father. Lord, not my will but your will where I'm going to stay, Heavenly Father, where I'm going to live, Lord. Help us, Father God, to put your will first, Lord, to keep you first in our lives in all areas, Heavenly Father. We bless your name. We glorify your name, Lord. We pray, Father, we shall leave all the excess baggage of ourselves outside, Lord, and enter in this time, Lord, with praise and thanksgiving, Lord. Enter in this time, Lord, to behold your beauty, Lord, to inquire in your temple, Lord, to receive and to hear from you, Heavenly Father. Lord, we pray, Father God, give us a spirit of humility, Father God. Give us a spirit of obedience, Lord. Give us a spirit of willingness, Heavenly Father. We bless your name. We glorify your name, Lord. We thank you, Father, for all that you have done. We ask this prayer in Jesus' name. Amen. Amen. Let's turn our Bibles to Judges chapter 5 verse 1. Judges chapter 5 verse 1. This is the song of Deborah and Barak after they have gained the victory in battle. It says, then sang Deborah and Barak the son of Abinoam on that day saying, praise ye the Lord for the avenging of Israel when the people willingly offered themselves. Hallelujah. When you willingly offer yourself, God takes charge. Hallelujah. God intervened in their battle. God gave them the victory over an army that had chariots of iron, that had power that was beyond their imagination, beyond their control, beyond their ability. But God gave them the victory. It says when? When the people willingly offered themselves. Hallelujah. We'll make this prayer. We have already sung it. Lord, let me willingly offer myself to your will, to your word. It may be a word of correction. It may be an uncomfortable word. It may be a word that points out something in you that you need to change. But Lord, I will willingly offer myself. I will not begrudgingly come and say, okay, I will just do it. But I will joyfully do it because I know in the end it is for my own good. It is for my own profit. His word is not grievous. It is to make us better, to make us according to his will. Let's open our mouths and pray. Even our children as they are growing up, they will willingly offer themselves to the word of God. We shall not need to enforce and push it on them, but they will joyfully say, Lord, your will be done in my life. I will follow the way of the Lord. My parents have seen the way of the Lord in their life. I've seen the benefit of it. I will continue in that path and not depart from it. Let's open our mouths and pray. Lord, we bless your name. We glorify your name, Heavenly Father. We thank you, Lord, for your will, Lord. We thank you, Lord, for your power, Lord. We thank you, Father God, for fighting our battles, Heavenly Father. We pray, Lord, we shall willingly offer ourselves, Lord. In service, Lord, we shall willingly offer ourselves. In teaching, Lord, we shall willingly offer ourselves to be discipled, Heavenly Father. We shall willingly offer ourselves to be corrected, Heavenly Father. Lord, we pray we shall be willing and obedient, Lord. And the promise shall come upon us that we shall eat the good of this land, Lord, when we continue to walk in obedience to your word.

0: that grow in the wisdom of God, you'll be in power. He grew in power that he was not afraid to tell the chief priests and the rest. Whom should we obey? God or man? Before he denied Christ. They were now able to stand in authority and speak for the word of God. And that's what God wants to happen for every one of you. He wants you to come to that point. You can authoritatively say, God did this for me. Now that may say to the prisoner, go forth to them that are in darkness, show yourself. They shall feed in the ways and their pastors shall be in all high places. What is he saying there? That's God talking about. When you are translated and you are abiding in the word of God, purposing to do the will of God, you will ride in your high places. God himself will send you into high places because you are seated in heavenly places with Christ Jesus, far above principalities and powers and every name that is named in this world and in the world to come. As long as you purpose to remain abiding in him. You see, it's been a progressive promise and fulfillment. As they purpose to abide. Verse 10, they shall not hunger nor thirst, neither shall the heat nor sun smite them. For he that had mercy on them shall lead them. Even by the springs of water shall he guide them. Because they have yielded themselves to be guided by the Holy Spirit. When you abide in the word of God and purpose to be doing the word of God, there's not that thing that will lead you. It's the Holy Spirit that will lead you. It's the one that will guide you. And the Lord, the shepherd, will lead you. He will guide you. In the path of righteousness for his name's sake. And he's saying, those things that will happen to those who are not walking with him will not happen to you. Even if they come, the Bible says God is faithful. He is faithful. Who has called you into the fellowship of his son, Jesus Christ. 1 Corinthians chapter 1 verse 9. Because God is loyal and true to his word. He does not change. He said, God is faithful by whom ye were called unto the fellowship of his son, Jesus Christ our Lord. So as long as you purpose to remain in fellowship, abiding in the word of God, doing what the word of God says, having communion with God, the Father, the Son, and the Holy Spirit, God will remain faithful in every situation you find yourself. It may look like a situation that will swallow others, but it will never swallow you. As the scripture tells us in Malachi chapter 3 verse 6, say, for I am the Lord, I change not. Therefore, ye sons of Jacob are not consumed. God does not change. His word is unchangeable. Heaven and earth will pass away, but the word of God abides forever. And because God does not change, you will not be consumed no matter what you are going through. As long as you purpose to remain in the faithfulness of the Lord. Isaiah 49, 11. Say, I will make all my mountains away, and my highways shall be exalted. Verse 12. Behold, this shall come from far and low, this from the north and from the west, and this from the land of Sinem. Talking about Israel, what God promised them, that he will gather them. After he has scattered them because of rebellion, he will gather them, and he gathered them. We are living witnesses that from 1948, Israel began to be gathered. After thousands of years, God fulfilled his word. That should give you confidence that whatever God has promised you, if you remain faithful, he will fulfill it at the appointed time. If Israel, after thousands of years, God touched it in the heart of the nations to say, oh, Israel should be gathered back to the place where they are now. And it came to pass. That shows you the faithfulness of God. And this is just the prophecy that was given thousands of years. God is faithful. I will remain faithful. The Bible says, be ye followers of those who through faith and patience receive the promises. You can't be faithful if you are not patient. You can't be faithful. What is faith when you say, be you followers of those who through faith and patience inherited the promises. What is faithfulness? Faithfulness simply means being full of faith. Believing that what God has said he will do. So you can't be faithful if you don't believe and trust God and trust his word. That's a sign of faithfulness. It starts with you believing what God has said in his word. knowing that what God has said, that God is not a man that he should lie. If he has said it, he will do it. You walk in that confidence. God has said this in his word. Why will I follow any other thing? I need to just follow the word of God. Because I know he will fulfill what he has said. You know, because we are in the world, most of the times people are led by the things they see in the world. They are led by what they think others are doing. We are in the world, but we are not of the world. If you love the world, the love of the Father is not in you. How do you show the love of the Father in you? Jesus said, if you love me, keep my commandments. Keep my word. Simple. You need to keep the word of God. You need to walk in the word of God. You need to walk in the will of God. Knowing fully well that God is faithful. That he who are called is faithful and he will do what he has promised. That God is faithful who are called into the fellowship of his son, Jesus Christ. What is the fellowship of his son? What does it mean? Paul was writing, he said, that I may know him. You need to know him. You need to know the love that God has for us. And which Jesus demonstrated by going to the cross, dying on the cross, shedding his blood for the remission of our sins. It's the love of God that made him and the love he has for us. And if we love God, we keep his word. We walk according to the counsel of the Lord. Like Jesus did. He said, as I hear, I do. He never did anything outside the will of God. That's why Paul was writing, said that I may know him and the fellowship of his suffering. Be conformable. Conforming to exactly what Christ showed us. How to love God. How to walk with the Lord. And when you operate in this mind of Christ, you will know. As 1 Corinthians chapter 10 verse 13 tells us. Said, they had no temptation taking you, but such is as is common to man. But God is faithful, who will not suffer you to be tempted above that ye are able. But with the temptation also make a way to escape, that you may be able to bear it. You will know that it doesn't matter what you are going through, that God will never allow you to be tempted beyond what you can carry. He can never allow you to do that. So whatever you are going through, the Lord knows you can go through it. That should be an encouragement. Oh, I'm going through this. The Lord knows I can go through it. I know he will grace me to go through it. And I come forward with testimony. Not murmuring, not complaining. This is his promise. Because if you believe his word, say whatever you are going through is common to every other person in the world. There are many people who have gone through it before you even. Some have gone through it and perished in it. Some went through it and came forth gloriously with testimony. Depending on how they position themselves to go through it. But this is a promise. He's given to you as his child. He said he will not allow you to be tempted beyond what you are able. He said, but in the same temptation, he make a way of escape that you may bear it. Joseph was tempted. But he loved the Lord. He feared God. When Potiphar's wife came after him, God gave him a way of escape. He let go. What did he let go? The cloth of many colors. He let it go. He let go the material thing that was hanging on him. The material thing that made him look beautiful, made him look handsome. Some people will say, no, I will not let go this. If you want to take it, take me also. But he let it go. And he found himself in prison for doing the right thing. God said, he will not suffer you to be tempted above what you are able. You see? That same thing that put him to prison. We never heard where he was complaining and murmuring. But rather, God began to use that as an opportunity to set him up in his high places. God can set you up in high places. When you refuse to bow down to that temptation, he will set you up. He will raise you beyond what you can imagine. Everything, because he is able to do exceedingly abundantly above all you can think or ask according to the power that is in you. Let that power be the power of resurrection. What does it mean? Let that power be the power of resurrection. If I perish, I perish. But I will not succumb to this sin because I know the Lord will raise me up. That's what happened with Joseph. He escaped. He found himself in prison. He didn't end in the prison. God made a way of escape for him that he will be able to bear it. So you can imagine by the time Joseph, from interpreting the dreams, find himself in Pharaoh's palace. You can imagine when he remembered the past, he would just, when I remember what the Lord has done, I will never go back anymore. When I remember what the Lord has done, I will never go back anymore. You see, that victory over sin and over that temptation will always encourage him to keep overcoming sin and temptation. Listen, if you have not overcome a trial or temptation, you may not have boldness to overcome others that will come across your way. Because another sin that came across his way was to revenge against the brothers. But he did not revenge. He forgave them. Once it was pride, he did not operate in pride. He was still humble, doing what God had called him to do. He was able to preserve Israel as a nation. God is faithful who has called you into the fellowship of his son, Jesus Christ. Our responsibility is to remain faithful. Our responsibility is to continue to walk with him, knowing fully well that he will never allow us to be tempted above what we are able. But in the same temptation, he will also make a way of escape that we may be able to bear it. See, once Joseph was able to escape from all those temptations and trials, we never had again the other temptations or trials. Doesn't mean he wasn't going through them. They were too small. The temptations and trials were too small. So it was not something significant to be recorded again in the Bible. Because they were too small. Because he made himself an overcomer. And everyone that is born of God overcomes this world. And this is the victory that overcomes this world. Even our faith. Remain faithful to the word of God. You will keep overcoming. It doesn't matter what the enemy throws across your way. You find yourself overcoming on a daily basis. That even all that trials that will be coming will look insignificant because you are an overcomer. This one will come also, you'll overcome. This one also comes, you overcome. Remain an overcomer. Remain an overcomer. In Jesus' name. 2 Thessalonians chapter 3 from verse 3. Say, but the Lord is faithful who shall establish you and keep you from evil. He's faithful. God does no evil. But rather he establishes you as long as you abide in the word of God, you are established in the rock of your salvation. And he said, he will keep you from evil. He knows how to keep you from every evil. What does it mean? He knows how to restrain you and tell you that is not the way. Don't go there. Because the sheep will hear the voice of the shepherd. Because you have made yourself a true sheep of the shepherd. And you are open to hear what the Spirit of God says. And that which he says, that's what you will do. You will not allow anything to take you away from the pathway of life. You remain in the path of the just that shineth brighter and brighter until the perfect day. You see yourself shining on a daily basis until the perfect day. Whatever the enemy tries to throw around you will become a shining polish for you. It becomes a shining polish because he tries to throw and nothing happens. Instead of it, you are shining. You shine over that situation. Keep shining over that situation. You need to keep shining over that situation. That's why God has called you. Verse 4. He said, and we have confidence in the Lord touching you that you both do and we do the things which we command you. That's the confidence I have over all of you because you keep the word of God. You do it. You don't compromise. And that's my desire that you continue in the word of God. Continue in obedience. First, you continue being willing and obedient. You continue to eat the good that is in the land. God brought us here to do us good. And you continue to eat the good that is in the land. Verse 5 says, and the Lord directs your hearts into the love of God, into the patient waiting for Christ. So just remain faithful. Let the Lord direct your heart into loving the Lord thy God with all your heart, with all your strength, with all your mind. Patiently waiting for the second coming of the Lord. Don't allow anything to take you away. See the prayer our Lord and Savior made before he went to the cross to shed his blood for the remission of our sins. In John chapter 17 from verse 15. Say, I pray not that thou should take them out of the world, but thou should keep them from evil. That's the prayer our Lord and Savior made for his apostles, the disciples, including all of us, before he went to the cross. He knew we had to be in this world to spread the gospel. I knew there's so much evil in the world. He prayed and said, I'm not praying you should take them away from the world, but keep them from the evil. Verse 16, they are not of the world, even as I'm not of the world. 17, sanctify them through thy truth. Thy word is truth. You need to remain sanctified in the truth of the word of God. That's why you need to keep coming to hear the word of God, so that you be sanctified through the truth. And Jesus is upholding this prayer. Even today, as we are speaking, he's seated on the right-hand side of God Almighty, interceding on our behalf. Remember, let's go to 2 Peter chapter 2, verse 9. Say, the Lord knowing how to deliver the godly out of temptation, and to reserve the unjust unto the day of judgment to be punished. God knows how to deliver you. As long as you remain the righteousness of God in Christ Jesus, he will deliver you. I don't know what you are going through, but I can assure you, he will deliver you. And that's why you must hold fast to the profession of your faith. As Hebrews chapter 10 from verse 19 tells us, says, having therefore, brethren, boldness to enter into the holiest by the blood of Jesus. 20. By a new and living way which he has consecrated for us through the veil, that is to say his flesh. 21. And having a high priest over the house of God. 22. Let us draw near with a true heart in full assurance of faith, having a heart sprinkled from an evil conscience and our bodies washed with pure water. Verse 23, let us hold fast the profession of our faith without wavering, for he is faithful, that promise. Hold fast the profession of your faith without wavering, for God who has promised, he will do it. Whatever God has promised, he knows how to fulfill it. There may be a seed you are carrying. The Lord will fulfill that promise you are desiring. That's the seed I'm talking about. You are desiring that it will be made manifest in your situation. Hebrews 11:11 tells us about Sarah. Look at the way the scripture put it. It says, through faith also Sarah herself received strength to conceive seed and was delivered of a child when she was past age, because she judged him faithful who had promised. The difference was he judged him faithful who had promised. That's why she was able to conceive the seed. It's not by her strength, it's not by her power or by her mind, but she considered God faithful who had made that promise. Is there a promise God has made to you or to your family? Do you consider him faithful? If you consider, he will fulfill it. So don't allow that seed to die. Keep conceiving it through the word of God you have heard today, and the Lord will fulfill it. I say he will fulfill it. For God is faithful who has called into the fellowship of his son Jesus Christ. Faithful is he who has called you, and he will do it. Philippians chapter 1 verse 6. Being confident of this very thing, that he which had begun a good work in you will perform it until the day of Jesus Christ. God is faithful. I say he will complete what he has promised. In Jesus' name, amen.
1: Praise God. We thank the Lord for his word, which has come full of the Spirit and full of life, declaring 1 Thessalonians chapter 5 verse 24, which says, faithful is he that calleth you, who also will do it. Praise God. Father Lord, we thank you for your faithfulness. We thank you for Lamentations chapter 3 verse 23b says, great is thy faithfulness. Father Lord, we declare in all the nations of the world, great is thy faithfulness. Oh Lord, we declare and we pray that the hearers of this truth, the hearers of this message of life, shall come to the knowledge of your faithfulness. In the mighty name of Jesus, Father Lord, we pray that all the nations of the world shall acknowledge the faithfulness of the Lord. In the mighty name of Jesus, we declare that all flesh shall behold the faithfulness of God. Let every tongue speak to one another of the faithfulness of the Lord in all generations, in the mighty name of Jesus. For Psalms chapter 36 verse 5 says, Thy mercy, O Lord, extends to the heavens. Your faithfulness reaches to the clouds. Praise God. Father Lord, we pray that this message shall open the eyes of the sinners. Let the message open the eyes of the wicked to behold the faithfulness of God in the name of Jesus. As they behold the faithfulness of God, as they behold the love of God in their hearts, may they propose to reciprocate by returning to God. May they seek to receive Jesus Christ in their hearts as their Lord and personal Savior. In the mighty name of Jesus, Father, we pray that as men, believers, ministers, families in the whole world continues to receive God's faithfulness, as they continue to enjoy the blessings of the Lord that make it rich and added no sorrow, as they continue to enjoy the mercies of the Lord and the love of God, may they seek to remain faithful in serving the Lord in the name of Jesus. Abba Father, we declare that the recipients of your faithfulness shall seek to serve you in faithfulness, in spirit and in truth. In the name of Jesus, Lord, we pray that they shall walk faithfully. In the name of Jesus, we pray that the ministers, believers, and the church shall be faithful to the Great Commission. May the saints take heed to the ministry they have received. In the name of Jesus, the ministry of reconciliation. In the mighty name of Jesus, we pray that every hearer of this message shall return to their first love. May they return to serve the Lord diligently, loving the Lord with all their hearts, with all their mind, and with all their strength. In the name of Jesus, we declare that as the Lord remains faithful to every believer in Christ, the ministers shall be faithful in preaching the truth. We declare that the preachers of the gospel shall not compromise the word of God, no matter the situation. We declare that the ministers shall hold fast to integrity. They shall walk in integrity as ambassadors of Christ in the name of Jesus. We decree that as the church continues to behold the faithfulness of God in every area of their lives, they shall remain in Christ. They shall remain in the rock of their salvation. They shall remain serving the Lord in spirit and in truth. In the name of Jesus, we pray that the hearers of this message shall trust in the Lord. May they trust in the word of God. May they walk in the knowledge that God shall perform that which he has promised. For heaven and earth shall pass away, but the word of the Lord shall not pass away. We pray that men shall build their lives with the word of God in the mighty name of Jesus. As Jeremiah chapter 1 verse 12 says, Then the Lord said to me, You have seen well, for I am ready to perform my word. Praise God. Father Lord, we pray that the righteous shall always remain standing on the sure promises of God's word in the name of Jesus. They shall remain abiding in him in obedience, yielded to the Spirit, and serving the Lord in spirit and in truth. In the name of Jesus, we pray that the confidence of the church, the confidence of the ministers, families, and the nations shall be that whatever God has promised, he shall fulfill in the name of Jesus, because he is not the man that he should lie. For 1 Corinthians chapter 1 verse 9 says, God is faithful, by whom ye were called unto the fellowship of his Son, Jesus Christ, our Lord. Abba, Father, we pray, as this message of life has been released, that the church may come to the knowledge of the faithfulness of God. Father Lord, we pray that ministers, believers, the church of Jesus Christ in all the nations of the world shall come to the understanding, they shall come to the knowledge of the truth that we have been called to be faithful unto God. In the name of Jesus, thank you, Abba Father. Blessed be the holy name. In Jesus' mighty name, we have prayed. Amen.
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God bless.

0: Let's thank God. Let's commit this time into the hands of the Lord and ask for His utterance. Let's pray. Gracious Heavenly Father, Lord, we want to thank You, Lord, for this time that You've given us, Heavenly Father, Lord. We want to thank You for Your grace, Lord. We want to thank You, Lord, for the opportunity that we have, Lord, for releasing us, Father God, for helping us be available, Lord. We pray, Father God, we shall never take this time lightly, Lord. We shall never become casual, Lord, with this time that You've given us, knowing, Lord, that this time is dedicated to You, Heavenly Father. Lord, as a church, we shall continue to be known as a house of prayer for all nations, Lord. This area of prayer, this ministry of intercession, shall not be compromised in this assembly, Lord, in our families, even as individuals, Lord. We would learn to be a praying people, Heavenly Father. We commit ourselves, Lord. We pray that Your Holy Spirit would grant us utterance in this time, Lord. And we will pray according to Your will, Heavenly Father. As we stand in the gap for souls, Father, we pray many souls shall be appointed and accounted to us, Heavenly Father. Take Your glory, Your honor and praise, Lord. We ask this prayer in Jesus' name. Amen. Amen. Let's turn our Bibles to the book of Mark, chapter 8. We'll start reading from verse 31. Mark 8, from 31. It says, "And He began to teach them that the Son of Man must suffer many things, and be rejected of the elders, and of the chief priests, and scribes, and be killed, and after 3 days rise again. And He spake that saying openly. And Peter took Him and began to rebuke Him. And when He had turned about and looked on His disciples, He rebuked Peter, saying, Get thee behind Me, Satan, for thou savourest not the things that be of God, but the things that be of men." Hallelujah. So we know the story. We know Jesus asked the disciples about what do the people think, who the people think He is. And in the conversation, as they continue going forward, you know, Jesus starts telling them about what lies ahead in store for the Christ, for Jesus, what He has to endure, what He has to go through. And you know, when you read this, you can also see that Peter, it says Peter began to rebuke. Can you imagine Peter trying to rebuke Jesus, you know, the Son of God, the Word of God, you're trying to rebuke Him? But you can also understand his emotions. He is a disciple and he does not want to hear this negative experience. He does not want to say that, you know, many times people don't want to hear negativity. You know, and when you have that kind of mindset, when you're not open to hearing hard sayings, hard teachings, you know, you expose yourself to being attracted to the prosperity gospel, to the things that are only pleasing in your sight, only pandering to itchy ears that make you feel good. You know, so it says Peter was rebuking Jesus, and then when Jesus turned about and looked on His disciples, He rebuked Peter, saying, "Get thee behind Me, Satan. For thou savourest not the things that be of God, but the things that be of men." So we need to learn how to savour the things that are of God. Might not be pleasing on the outward, might not be pleasing, very comfortable, you know, at the present. But in the end, the Word of God says His commandments, His plans for us, they are not grievous, they are good plans. They are plans to do us good. And that's where we need to walk by faith. We need to trust God with His plan. The Bible says, "Delight yourself in the Lord, and He shall give you the desires of your heart." Many people want God to speak delightful things to them. What you need to do is you need to learn to delight in the things of God. You need to learn, okay, Lord, this is not according to my will. This is not comfortable for me, but I'll still choose to obey and walk in Your word and do it gladly, do it joyfully, without murmuring, without complaining, because through faith I can see that in the end, this is the better way. This is the higher way. This is for my own good. So let's open our mouths and pray for ourselves, for our families, for our children, that God will give us the grace to savor the things that are His. Not to be drawn by emotion, not to be drawn by feelings, not to be drawn by the mindset of the world. But we will learn to rely on the Word of God through faith and accept His will and do it gladly. Let's pray for ourselves. Gracious Heavenly Father, Lord, as Your people, as Your church, Lord, we pray, Father God, that You'd help us to renew our minds, Lord, to align with Your word, with Your plans, with Your instructions, with Your commandments, Heavenly Father. Help us, Lord, to learn to put emotions aside,
1: to put our feelings aside, Lord, when they are in contradiction to your word, Lord. Lord, we pray, Father God, you will teach us to delight in your word, Lord, in your ways, Heavenly Father. You will teach us to savor your word, your instructions, Lord. Even the path that lies ahead when we walk in obedience to your word, Lord, it may not look very beautiful and pleasing on the onset, Heavenly Father, but we know in the end, Lord, it shall bring forth a peaceable outcome, a peaceable result, Lord, a profitable outcome for us, Heavenly Father. Lord, even our children as they are growing up, Lord, let them always choose your way, your will, Lord. Let them choose to delight in your ways, Lord, in your plans, Lord, in your instruction, Heavenly Father. Lord, let us be a church that will savor your word, Lord, in its entirety, Lord. We shall not cherry pick, we shall not pick and choose from parts that are only pleasing, Lord, but we will also take the hard sayings, Lord. We will also take the solid food, Heavenly Father. We bless your name, we glorify your name, Lord. We pray, Father God, for every child of God that comes, Lord, even for new believers, Lord. Lord, we pray they shall not be offended by your word, by your instruction, Lord, but let them learn to savor and align themselves with your word, Father God. We praise you and we thank you, Lord. We ask this prayer in Jesus' name. Amen. Amen. And then it continues to read verse 34, Mark 8, verse 34, it says, "And when he had called the people unto him with his disciples also, he said unto them, Whosoever will come after me, let him deny himself and take up his cross and follow me." Hallelujah. We've already heard when God speaks twice, it means it's a word in season. You need to learn to hear the voice of the Lord. It says, "Whoever will follow me, let him learn to deny himself and take up his cross." We thank God. God has called us to follow him. It's a privilege to be able to follow Christ, to be his disciple. And let us learn to deny ourselves. Deny yourselves means put the flesh to death every time. Paul says, "I die every day." What does that mean? He's not killing himself physically every day, but every fleshly desire he's putting to death. He's not giving it any heed. He's not giving it any place. He's not giving it any attention. But he's chosen to walk by the Spirit of God. There's a battle every day in our own bodies. The flesh against the Spirit. That's what Paul says. My flesh and my body, every day they are battling. What I want to do, I don't do. What I should do, I do not do. And what I don't want to do, I end up doing. So we'll pray for ourselves. We will learn to deny ourselves. We will learn to uphold the word of God even above my thoughts, above my ideas, above my feeling, above my comfort, above what I want. I will learn to say, "Lord, not my will, but your will be done in my life." And it says, "And take up his cross and follow me." So following Christ, of course, by this statement alone, you know, it is not an easy path to walk. You have to deny yourself and you have to take up your cross. That means you cannot be expected to get rid of all the cares and troubles and worries of the world. You have to still carry them on and follow Christ. You have to still do your duties as a husband, as a wife, as a mother, as an employee, as a human being, as a citizen. You have to still carry out those responsibilities and still follow Christ. You have to continue to stay on that path. Let's open our mouths and pray. None of us shall compromise in our walk with the Lord. We will learn to deny ourselves. We will learn to carry our own cross. And we will learn to follow Christ. We will not be discouraged by the challenges, by the responsibilities, by the difficulties. But I have decided to follow Jesus and no turning back. Let's open our mouths and pray. Gracious Heavenly Father, Lord, we thank you, Lord, for your word. We thank you, Lord, it has taught us, it has prepared us in our spirit, in our mind, Lord, what lies ahead, Heavenly Father. Lord, we pray none of us shall enter into this walk unprepared, Heavenly Father, but we shall continue to prepare ourselves mentally, spiritually, physically, Father God, to walk, Lord. We pray, Father, we

shall put down every fleshly desire, Lord. We pray, Father God, we bind and we cast out every spirit of lust, every spirit of pride, every spirit of disobedience, Father God. And we pray, Lord, you release a spirit of obedience to your word, Heavenly Father. Lord, we thank you for the grace that you have given us, Lord. For your word says, you are the one who gives us the will and the grace also to do that, Heavenly Father. We pray, Father God, for our children, for our families, Lord. We shall follow you, come what may, Lord. No matter what the challenges, what the difficulties, Lord, what the opposition, Heavenly Father, from the world, we shall learn to deny ourselves, Lord. And we shall learn to bear our cross and walk after you, Heavenly Father. We praise you and we thank you, Lord. We ask this prayer in Jesus' name. Amen. Amen. Verse 35 says, for whosoever will save his life shall lose it, but whosoever shall lose his life for my sake and the gospel's, the same shall save it. For what shall it profit a man if he shall gain the whole world and lose his own soul? Or what shall a man give in exchange for his soul? Hallelujah. Simple answer is, there is nothing that can make up for a lost soul. No amount of money, no amount of power, no amount of contacts, no amount of popularity can make up if you lose your soul. If you weigh it in the balance, your soul outweighs everything else in this world. So, and it also gives us this confidence in verse 35. Whosoever will save his life shall lose it. But whosoever shall lose his life for my sake and the gospel shall save it. That means you cannot be at a loss when you continue to follow Christ. The world may think that you are losing maybe wealth, you're losing your power, your position. If you had concentrated more on your career, or if you had concentrated more on the world outside, you could have made good way for yourself. But the Bible says you cannot lose your life, your career, your children, your family when you walk with the Lord. He is able to reward you in the end, and your profiting shall appear to all. So we'll pray for ourselves, we'll pray for our souls, we'll pray, let us have our priorities right. Nothing can be given in exchange for my soul. And the word of God says, when you seek after the kingdom of God and his righteousness, all these other things you're not going to lose. The Lord knows how to add them to you. Let's open our mouths and pray, Lord, help me to keep my heart, my soul with all diligence. Even our children, let them not undervalue their soul and let them not be careless with it. Let's pray. Gracious Heavenly Father, Lord, we thank you for your word, Lord. We thank you, Lord, for you have told us, Father God, the value of our soul, Heavenly Father. Lord, we pray we shall not undervalue it, Lord. We shall not treat it casually, Lord. We shall not expose ourselves, Lord, to losing it, Heavenly Father. Lord, we pray we shall not take anything in exchange for our soul, Heavenly Father, but we shall continue to keep our soul with all diligence, Lord, with all obedience to your word, Heavenly Father. Even as our children are growing up, Lord, they will know the value of their soul, Heavenly Father, and they shall not lose it in the bargain of the world, Heavenly Father. We praise you and we thank you, Lord, for teaching us, Lord, that when we pursue your will, Lord, when we seek after your kingdom, your righteousness, Lord, we are not going to lose the other benefits that come from your hand, Heavenly Father, the other blessings, Lord. For you know everything that we need, Lord, and you are able to provide it, Heavenly Father. We bless your name, we glorify your name, Lord. We ask this prayer in Jesus' name. Amen. Amen. And lastly, let's look at verse 38. It says, whosoever therefore shall be ashamed of me and of my words in this adulterous and sinful generation, of him also shall the Son of Man be ashamed when he cometh in the glory of his Father with the holy angels. Hallelujah. So the instruction is simple. Don't be ashamed of Jesus and he won't be ashamed of you. Let us be bold. Let us be brave. Let us be courageous. And let us, when it comes to my faith, when it comes to Christ, when it comes to God, I will be even more undignified than this. I'll be shameless. Let people judge you. Let people say things to you, ridicule you, make fun of you. But Paul said, I know whom I have believed. I know. And I know it firsthand because I've experienced his blessing. I've experienced his healing. I've experienced his provision. So what will make me second guess, or what will make me to be double-minded? So let's open our mouths and pray. We shall never deny Christ. We shall continue to walk and we shall continue to proclaim his name boldly over ourselves, over our families. His banner over me is love. Let's pray. Gracious Heavenly Father, Lord, we thank you, Father, for you have called us, Lord, in your family, Lord. You accepted us in the beloved, Heavenly Father. Lord, we thank you, Father God, for the access that you have given to us, Lord, for giving us your name, Heavenly Father. Lord, we pray we shall never be ashamed of your name. We shall never be ashamed of the gospel of Jesus Christ. We shall never be ashamed of your word, of your commandments, Lord. But we shall wear it boldly, Father God. We shall wear it without any shame, Heavenly Father. And we shall continue to proclaim it wherever we go as we have the opportunity, Father God. We and our children, Lord, our families shall be known by your name, Father God. We praise you and we thank you, Lord, for all that you have done. We ask this prayer in Jesus' name.

0: is, He is a Jehovah Jireh. He is a provider. There is no want to those who are in Him. We thank God that God has been good. He is a good shepherd. I was thinking, what is the role of a shepherd over the sheep? He watches over the sheep. A shepherd watches over the sheep. The shepherd provides food to the sheep. The shepherd protects the sheep from all the evil, from the attacks. So we thank God. He is the one who protects us. He guides us. He leads us. He provides for us. So we'll continue to thank God. We thank God. We are not people who want. But He has provided us everything that we need for life and godliness. We thank God. He is Jehovah Jireh, our provider. My God shall supply all our needs according to His riches in glory. Let's open our mouth and thank God that He has provided us till this day, and He shall continue to do this. Let us continue to make Him our shepherd. Let's open our mouth and pray. Father God, we thank You, we praise You, we magnify Your name, Father God. Lord, we thank You, Father God, for who You are, Lord. Lord, Your word says, Lord, in You there is no wanting, Father God. Lord, we thank You, Lord. We have tasted and seen for ourselves, Father God, that You have been so good to us, Father God. We do not lack, we do not want, Father God. Lord, for You are our provider, Lord. You are Jehovah Jireh, our provider. Your word says there is no want to them that fear Him, Father God. So, Lord, we thank You, Father God, for You have met us at our point of need, Father God. You have provided us the things that we need for life and godliness, Father God. Lord, we pray, Lord, we shall continue to follow You all the days of our lives, Father God. Lord, we pray for those, Father God. We pray for souls, Father God. Lord, we pray, Lord, let them accept You, Jesus Christ, as the Lord and Savior, Lord. Those who are lacking, Lord, those who are wanting, Father God, those who are losing strength, Father God, Lord, we pray, Lord, let them make You their strength, Father God. Let them know, Lord, in You there is no wanting, Father God. Lord, we thank You, Father God, for You have been a good shepherd over us, Father God. We thank You, we praise You, we magnify Your name, Lord. We ask this prayer in Jesus' mighty name. Amen. Verse 2 says, He makes me to lie down in green pastures. He leads me beside the still waters. He restores my soul. He leads me in the paths of righteousness for His name's sake. Hallelujah. We thank God for who He is. He makes me to lie down in green pastures. We thank God. In Him, we have peace. In God, we have rest. He also leads us in the paths of righteousness. We thank God for leading us in the paths of righteousness. It is the wicked that leads us in the ways of unrighteousness. It is the wicked that leads us in the evil way. We'll pray that we and our children shall continue to be led by God, because it is He who leads us in the paths of righteousness. We'll pray, may none of us go astray. May none of our foot go in the wrong way. And we thank God for the peace, the joy that we have in Him. There is no amount of money that can give you rest. There is no amount of money that can give you peace. It is God that gives us the peace that passeth all understanding. So we'll pray for ourselves. We'll pray for our children. We'll thank God for the peace that we have in our families. We thank God for the rest that God gives us every day. There is no chaos. There is no confusion in Him. He is the author of salvation. So we'll pray for ourselves. Lord, You continue to lead us into peace. You continue to lead us into righteousness. You continue to lead Your people into rest. Let's open our mouth and pray. Father God, we thank You, we praise You, we magnify Your name, Lord. Lord, Your word says, come to Me, all you labor and are heavy laden, and I will give you rest, Father God. Lord, we thank You for this word, Father God, for this word of encouragement, Father God. Lord, we pray for ourselves, Father God. Lord, we pray when times of troubles, in times of situations, Father God. Lord, we come boldly to Your throne, Father God, to the throne of grace, Father God. Lord, we pray, Lord, You fill us with Your peace, Lord. You fill us with rest, Father God. For we know, Lord, no amount of money, nothing in the world can give us the peace, the joy, the rest that comes only from You, Father God. Lord, You are the Prince of Peace, Father God. Lord, we pray, Father God, let us continue to enjoy the peace that comes from You, Lord. In You, there is no chaos. In You, there is no confusion, Father God. Lord, we pray, Lord, You continue to lead us in the paths of righteousness for Your name's sake. Lord, we commit our feet, our thoughts, ourselves, our children into Your hands, Father God. Lord, it is our prayer, it is our desire, Father God, that we shall be led by You daily, Father God. May none of us go astray, Father God, with the things of the world, with the charms of the world, Father God, with the temptations of the world, Father God. May none of us be led astray, Father God. But Lord, we pray, Lord, you lead us, Lord. You guide us. You order our steps, Lord. Let us walk in righteousness all the days of our lives, Father God. We thank you. We praise you. We magnify your name, Lord. We ask this prayer in Jesus' mighty name. Amen. Verse 4 says, yea, though I walk through the valley of shadow of death, I will fear no evil, for you are with me. Your rod and your staff, they comfort me. Hallelujah. We thank God for who he is. It says, yea, though I walk through the valley of shadow of death. The psalmist, David, is saying, you know, there are times of troubles, there are times of situation, there are challenging times. Yea, though I walk through the valley of shadow of death. But it says, I will fear no evil. Why? Because Lord, you are with me. We thank God for the confidence that we have in God. No matter the challenge, no matter the situation, no matter the trouble, you know, the people of God do not fear, because our confidence is in the Lord. He is with me. He is Emmanuel, God for us. He is for us. If God is for us, who can be against us? We know when God is with us, you know, we are not alone. He is with us. We will come forth with testimonies. We will come forth with triumph. We will come forth rejoicing. We will come forth with testimonies rejoicing. So we'll pray for ourselves. I don't know what you're going through, what your challenge is, but know that God is with you, and we shall come forth glorious out of it. We shall come forth with the testimony. We shall come forth rejoicing. So may none of us lose heart. Make God your strength. He is our strength and our shield, and he is with us. Let's open our mouth and pray. Father God, we thank you. We praise you. We magnify your name, Lord. Lord, your word says, in this world you will have trials and tribulations, but be of good cheer, for I have overcome the world. Lord, we commit ourselves, Father God, on daily basis, Father God. We go through situations, we go through trials, we go through challenging times, Father God. But Lord, we know, Lord, that you are with us, Lord. You are our strength and our shield, Lord. Lord, you are with us. You are Emmanuel, Father God. So Lord, even though we walk through the valley of shadow of death, Father God, we do not fear, Lord. For we know, Lord, that you are with us. You are watching over us, Lord. You are protecting us. You are shielding us, Lord. We are not in this alone, Father God. And we know, Lord, when you are with us, Father God, we will come forth with testimonies, Father God. We will come forth, Father God, rejoicing, Father God. We will come forth showing praises, Father God, for all that you have done for us, Father God. Lord, we thank you, Father God, for you do not leave us, you do not forsake us, Father God. You are Emmanuel, you are with us, Father God. Lord, we thank you, Father God, for your presence that goes before us, that surround us, that is around us, Father God. Lord, we thank you for shielding, protecting us all the days of our lives, Father God. We ask this prayer in Jesus' mighty name. Amen. Verse 5 says, you prepare a table before me in the presence of my enemies. You anoint my head with oil. My cup runneth over. Hallelujah. We thank God for who he is. It says, you prepare a table before me in the presence of my enemies. God knows how to protect us. God knows how to shield us. God knows how to honor us. And when God does that, he doesn't do it in the quiet. He doesn't do it in the quiet, in the corner. It says, you prepare a table before me in the presence of my enemies. It will be obvious. It will be made known. Those people who are trying to pull you down, those people who might be mocking at you, laughing at you, they will see what God has done for you, what God has done for me. And you know, when God answers, he answers better, no matter how much we try. But when God answers on our behalf, when God honors us, when God lifts us up, no man can put us down. So we thank God that he continues to lift us as people. We'll pray, Lord, you continue to prepare a table for your people. Let those who are around us, let them see that it is God. It is the goodness of God. It is the doing of the Lord our God. And those who are laughing at us, it is our prayer, it is our desire, they will come and laugh with us. You know, we do not want them to perish. Let them also experience the goodness of God. Let them see what God has done for us can also do for them. So we'll pray, Lord, you continue to shield your people. You continue to honor your people. You continue to protect. Let's open our mouth and pray. Father God, we thank you. We praise you. We magnify your name, Father God. Lord, we thank you, Lord, for who you are, Lord. Lord, we thank you for preparing a table for us, Father God, in the presence of our enemies, Father God, in the presence of those who mock at us, who look down at us, Father God. Lord, we thank you, Father God, for lifting us up, Father God. We thank you, Lord, for protecting us, for shielding us, Father God. Lord, for making a difference for your people, Lord. Lord, we thank you, Lord, for protecting, shielding, lifting up our children, Father God. Lord, we thank you, Father God, for all that you have done, Father God. Lord, we pray, Lord, those who are mocking at us, Father God, those who are laughing at us, Father God, let them see, Lord, what you have done, Lord, and what you can do, Lord. So, Lord, it is our prayer, it is our desire that they shall also come and see and partake of this goodness, Father God. Lord, we thank you, Father God, for making a difference for your people, Father God. Thank you for making a difference in our workplace, Father God, for us. It is through your goodness. It is by your mercy, Father God. We do not walk in our own strength, Father God, but it is only you, Father God. Lord, we thank you, Lord, for all that you have done, Lord. You continue to anoint us with the oil of gladness, Father God. Lord, we thank you, we praise you, we magnify your name, Lord. We ask this prayer in Jesus' mighty name. Amen. Verse 6 says, and surely goodness and mercy shall follow me all the days of my life, and I will dwell in the house of the Lord forever. Hallelujah. We'll pray this for ourselves. We'll pray for our children that let goodness and mercy follow us. May no evil, may no sickness, may no troubles, let those things not follow us, because those things are not of God. But let his goodness, let his mercy follow us. And what is our part? It says, and I will dwell in the house of the Lord. Let this be our portion. Let this be our commitment that, Lord, I will dwell in your house. I will remain in your presence all the days. Because, you know, when you are in the presence of the Lord, there is fullness of joy. Of course, goodness and mercy will follow you when you honor God, when you follow him, when you are in his presence. So we'll pray, Lord, let goodness and mercy only follow me. May nothing wicked, may no troubles, may no sickness follow us, but goodness and mercy shall follow us. And let this be my commitment, Lord, that I will dwell in your house for all the days of my life. Let's open our mouth and pray. Father God, I thank you, I praise you, I magnify your name, Lord. Lord, we commit ourselves into your hands, Father God. Lord, we pray, Father God, let goodness and mercy follow your people. Let goodness and mercy follow your children, Father God. Lord, we pray, Lord, may no evil, may no situation, may no trouble, may no sickness follow us, Father God. Lord, if it is good, Lord, it shall follow your children, Father God. Lord, we rebuke, Father God, everything that is of the enemy, Father God. May nothing evil follow your children, Father God. May nothing evil be found in our homes, Father God. Lord, may sickness not follow our children, Father God. Lord, we pray, Lord, only goodness and mercy shall follow us, Father God. And Lord, we pray for ourselves, Father God, that we and our children shall remain in the house of the Lord all the days of our lives, Father God. Lord, we shall remain in your presence, Father God, for in your presence there is fullness of joy, Father God. Lord, we have seen, Father God, that when we are in you, Lord, when we are in your presence, Father God, when we read your word, Father God, when we have this relationship where we can call you Abba Father, Father God, goodness and mercy follows us, Father God. Lord, we thank you, Father God, in this year, Father God, 2026, Father God, let this year be where goodness and mercy only follows your children, Father God. We thank you, we praise you, we magnify your name, Lord. We ask this prayer in Jesus' mighty name. Amen. Amen.
1: God bless you, everyone. We thank God for all the prayers. Let's open Ephesians chapter 5, and I will read from verse 1. Ephesians chapter 5, verse 1, and it says, therefore, be imitators of God as dear children. Hallelujah. So it's a clear instruction. It says that be imitators of God. And how? As a dear children. The way children follow their parents, the same way we have to follow our Father who is in heaven. So we'll pray for ourselves that we shall continue to follow God. Hallelujah. And it says, be holy, for I am holy. So that means we have to be holy in all our conduct. We shall be merciful just as our Father who is in heaven is merciful. He is full of love and he is full of compassion. So we'll pray that we shall have compassion for others. We'll pray for ourselves that we shall be like Christ. We'll pray that we and our children shall continue to follow Christ all the days of our life. It says that be imitators. So whatever we do, we have to be like Christ. We have to have the mind of Christ. We have to be obedient children of God. Hallelujah. So let's open our mouth and pray. Father God, we thank you. We give you all glory, honor, and all praise, Lord. We thank you, for you are our God, Lord. We thank you, for you have called us out of darkness into your marvelous light, Lord, that we may show forth your glory. We may show forth your praise. We may show forth our Father who is in heaven, O Lord God. Lord, we thank you that you have called us your own children, Father God. Lord, we pray that we shall follow you all the days of our lives, Father God. Until death, Father God, we shall be found faithful in your sight, Father God, that we may receive the crown of life, Father God. Lord, we pray for our children, King of Glory, as they're growing, Lord, that they shall imitate God, Lord. They shall imitate Christ, Father God. They shall have the mind of Christ, O Lord God. They shall keep their mind on the things which are above, Father God, not on the things on this earth, because the things of this earth will perish one day, Father God. Lord, we pray for every member of Word and Power Assembly, Father God. Lord, we have not arrived, Lord. We are pressing unto perfection, O Lord God. Lord, help us, Lord. We ask for more grace to be like Christ, Lord, in all our conduct, the way we talk, the way we behave, the way we walk, O Lord God, in your house and outside your house, Father God. Lord, we want to please you, Father God. We want to live our life that is right in your sight, Father God. Without your help, my Lord, we cannot do this, Lord. Lord, we also pray, King of Glory, for souls, Lord, when they are receiving your word, Father God, when your word is going forth, O Lord God, Lord, we pray, Father God, that they shall desire to be like you, O Lord God. They shall desire to be like Christ, Father God. They shall desire to come into the light of Christ, O Lord God. Lord, we thank you. We give you all glory, honor, and all praise. In Jesus' mighty name we pray. Amen. Verse 2 says, and walk in love as Christ also has loved us and given himself for us, an offering and a sacrifice to God for a sweet smelling aroma. Hallelujah. So we are praying that we will continue to walk in love. Hallelujah. It says, as Christ also loved us. We thank God, for God so loved the world that he gave his only begotten son, that whosoever believes in him should not perish but have everlasting life. God loved us first. Hallelujah. So we'll pray. And scripture says that the love of God has been poured in our hearts through Holy Spirit, which is given to us. So we'll pray that this love of God shall continue to grow. Scripture says in 1 John, he who does not love does not know God, because God is love. Hallelujah. So we'll pray through the love of God. When people are watching us, because of this love which we have in us, the love of God, through that many shall come to know Christ in their lives. Hallelujah. Through our behavior. It says in 1 John chapter 4, I will quickly read from verse 7. It says, beloved, let us love one another, for love is of God, and everyone who loves is born of God and knows God. Hallelujah. So that means if we are loving one another, we are sharing the love of God to one another. That means we are telling the world that we know God, and through our lives, people knows that we are serving the living God, the true God. Hallelujah. So we'll pray. It says that Christ also loved us first, and he gave himself an offering and a sacrifice to God for a sweet smelling aroma. So we'll also pray for souls that the eyes of their understanding shall be enlightened, that they may know that Christ died on the cross. He gave himself on behalf of them as an offering and as a sacrifice to God, so that they can have eternal life in Christ. Hallelujah. Let's open our mouth and pray. Father God, we thank you. We give you glory, honor, and all praise, Lord. We thank you, Abba Father, that you have loved us first, Father God. There is no goodness in us, King of Glory, but we pray, Lord, that we shall be made perfect in your love, Father God, because your perfect love casts out all fear, because your love compels us to love one another, O Lord God, and it covers multitude of sins, O Lord God. Lord, we ask for more grace, King of Glory, to grow in your love, to be rooted in your love, O Lord God, and continue to share the love of Christ wherever we go, Lord, so that many shall come to know Christ in their lives, Father God. We thank you, Jesus, that you gave yourself as an offering, as a sacrifice, Lord, on our behalf, Father God, that we may have this life and we may have eternal life, Father God. Lord, we pray for souls, King of Glory, when your word is reaching to their ears, when they're receiving in their hearts, Father God, they shall believe in Christ, what Christ has done on the cross for them, that he has finished the works of devil on the cross, Father God. Lord, we pray, Father God, King of Glory, that every one of us, we and our children, Father God, shall continue to grow in the love of God, Father God, through our behavior, Father God, through our conduct, O Lord God, the way we talk, the way we associate with one another, your love shall be seen, O Lord God, not with hypocrisy, Father God, not with eye service or lip service, Father God, but with true heart, O Lord God. Lord, we shall pursue love, Father God, with one another, King of Glory. Lord, we thank you. We give you glory, honor, and all praise. In Jesus' mighty name we pray. Amen. I will read verse 3. It says, Ephesians chapter 5 and verse 3 says, But fornication and all uncleanness or covetousness, let it not even be named among you, as is fitting for saints, neither filthiness, nor foolish talking, nor coarse jesting, which are not fitting, but rather giving of thanks. Verse 5 says, for this you know, that no fornicator, unclean person, or covetous man, who is an idolater, has any inheritance in the kingdom of Christ and God. Hallelujah. So we are going to pray. It says that no fornicator, unclean person, or covetous man, who is an idolater, has any inheritance in the kingdom of God. That means no wicked person, anyone who's operating in this wickedness, shall not inherit the kingdom of God. And if we quickly read 1 Corinthians chapter 6, verse 9 and 10, I will quickly read before we make prayer. It says, do you not know that unrighteous will not inherit the kingdom of God? That means righteous will inherit the kingdom of God. And it says, do not be deceived, neither fornicators, nor idolaters, nor adulterers, nor homosexuals or sodomites, nor thieves, nor covetous, nor drunkards, nor revilers, nor extortioners will inherit the kingdom of God. So we are going to pray that we shall remain the righteousness of God in Christ Jesus, continue to practice righteousness, continue to follow Christ wherever we go, because it says that person will not inherit the kingdom of God. We are going to pray for ourselves and for our children, for our household, that everyone shall make it to heaven. We will make every effort to be at peace with God and to follow His word, to follow His righteousness. Now we are His righteousness in Christ Jesus because we have accepted Jesus Christ as our Lord and Savior. So we are going to pray that we shall continue to remain His righteousness in Christ Jesus and not leaning to our own understanding, not leaning to our trusting our own righteousness, which is nothing before God. We're going to pray. Let's open our mouth and pray. Father God, we thank you. We give you all glory, honor, and all praise, Father God. Lord, we pray that none of us shall found in this wickedness, Lord, in this sin, O Lord God, in this abomination, O Lord God, for your word says, but give thanks to you. We thank you, for you have called us, you have separated us, and you have chosen us, Father God, that we may continue to approach you, Lord. Lord, we thank you, Father God, that we are in the world, but we are not of this world, my Lord. You have chosen us, Father God. You have chosen our children, Father God. Every one of us shall fulfill our ministry, O Lord God, and we, in the end, Lord, we shall have this testimony that we have pleased you on this earth. Father God, Lord, we pray that we shall remain your righteousness in Christ Jesus, for our goodness is nothing apart from you, Lord. We are nothing without you, Father God. Lord, help us, whatever life we have, Lord, help us to live righteous life, Father God, in your truth, following your word, following your steps, Father God, the way we talk, the way we behave, oh Lord God. Lord, we need your strength, Father God. Your grace is sufficient for us, Lord. We are not perfect, King of Glory. Every day we fall from the glory, Lord. We pray, Father God, that your grace is sufficient for us, that we may be like Christ, Lord. We shall be obedient children of you, Father God. Even our children shall follow Christ, Father God. They shall not fall in this category, Father God. They shall not fall in wickedness, Lord. Lord, we pray they shall be far from iniquity in the name of Jesus Christ, Lord. Lord, we pray that your word shall be in their heart, O Lord God, that they may not sin against you, Father God. They shall know that your eyes are upon them at all times, Father God. Lord, they shall be right with you. They shall have right standing with you, O Lord God. Their life shall be aligned with you, King of Glory, that you may be well pleased from our lives when you will receive us, Father God. Lord, we thank you. We give you glory, honor, and all praise. In Jesus' mighty name we pray. Amen. Hallelujah. Let's read verse 6. It says, verse 6 says, let no one deceive you with empty words, for because of these things, the wrath of God comes upon the sons of disobedience. Therefore, do not be partakers with them. Hallelujah. So we are still praying that our company shall be right. Hallelujah. That we shall be with godly men and women, those who fear God, those who follow Christ, those who follow the word of God. We shall be with wise, that we may be wise. We shall not be with those who walk in wickedness, who are busy in planning schemes against their neighbors, but we shall be with those who regard the word of God. So we're going to pray that we shall not walk in the counsel of the ungodly, and we shall not stand in the path of sinners, and we shall not sit in the seat of the scornful, but we shall continue to remain in the presence of God. Let's open our mouth and pray. Father God, we thank you. We give you all glory, honor, and all praise, Father God. Lord, we pray for our children, Father God, as they're growing, Lord, and we pray for our household, Father God, that we shall continue to delight ourselves in doing your word, in doing your will, Father God, that you may delight in us, Father God. Lord, we pray, King of glory, that our company shall be right, O Lord God. The people with whom we associate, Lord, the Lord, they shall regard your word, Lord. They shall not hate you, King of glory. Lord, we pray, Father God, that we shall never walk with the counsel of the ungodly, my Father. Our children, they shall never walk with those who are ungodly, Father God, who do not regard your word, Father God. Lord, we pray, Father God, that none of us shall stand in the paths of sinners, Father God. But Lord, we shall continue to associate with godly men and women, Father God. Lord, we pray in the name of Jesus Christ that we shall not even sit with those who are scornful, Father God. But Lord, we shall sit with our brethren, praising your name and exalting your name, Father God, in love, Father God, in peace, O Lord God, in unity, King of glory. Lord, we pray, Father God, wherever we go, Father God, through our lives, many shall know Christ, Lord. We shall represent you well as a disciple of you, Jesus Christ, as a child of God, Lord. Lord, we thank you. We give you glory, honor, and all praise. In Jesus' mighty name we pray. Amen.
2: God bless you, everyone. Let's turn our Bibles to Luke chapter 24, Gospel of Luke chapter 24 from verse 44. It says, this is Jesus speaking, and he said unto them, these are the words which I spoke unto you while I was yet with you, that all things must be fulfilled, which were written in the law of Moses and in the prophets and in the Psalms concerning me. Verse 45. Then opened he their understanding that they may understand the scripture. Hallelujah. And we know that Jesus is addressing the apostles over here, you know, when they were in the room, when they got news that he has risen. So if you take a look at it, these are the people who walked with Jesus all through his ministry on earth after they were chosen. These are the ones who went out when the Lord sent them out, you know, and they came back with joy. But, you know, it came to a point where it says, then opened he the understanding that they may understand the scripture. And if you see, this is the sad state of many people today, that they are hearing the word of God. They are receiving all that is written, but they do not understand what is actually being told to them. And you know, it says that it requires that he opens the understanding that they may understand the scripture. You know, if we go to Ephesians chapter 1, verses 17 onwards, Ephesians 1:17, it says that the God of our Lord Jesus Christ, the Father of glory, may give unto you the spirit of wisdom and revelation in the knowledge of him, the eyes of your understanding being enlightened, that you may know what is the hope of his calling and what riches of the glory of his inheritance in the saints, and what is the exceeding greatness of his power to us who believe according to the working of his mighty power, which he wrought in Christ when he raised him from the dead and set him at his own right hand in the heavenly places, far above all principality and power and might and dominion, and in every name that is named, not only in this world, but also in that which is to come. And he hath put all things under his feet and gave him to be head over all things to the church, which is his body, the fullness of him that filleth all in all. Hallelujah. So you see, we get this understanding that it's very important to have the spirit of wisdom, to have this revelational knowledge in him. Because when your eyes open to the scripture, when you operate with the wisdom of God, then you come to know the fullness of his power. You come to know the fullness of his work, that it is all about him, that in him there is all in all, you know. And this is what Jesus was doing to his disciples. He was opening their eyes to understand that everything that was spoken, it led to him. So we're going to pray for ourselves and we're going to pray for souls, you know, that we will not be those who merely read the word, but we will be those who understand the word of God. You know, we are going to pray, you know, for the Holy Spirit, you know, that the same Spirit of God, it's available to us. It says the spirit of wisdom and revelation in the knowledge of Him, the eyes of our understanding being enlightened. So we're going to make this prayer, Lord, fill me with your wisdom, fill me with this understanding that as your word comes, I will understand you, I will understand your will, I will understand your purpose for my life. May my eyes always be enlightened to know what you are speaking, and that as you speak, I will do it. Let's open our mouths and pray. Heavenly Father, we give you thanks. We give you praise, Lord. We bless your holy name, Lord, for all that you do, Lord. Lord, that your work just didn't end by being on the cross, Lord, but you rose again and you appeared, Lord, to your disciples, Lord. And you are appearing even to us today, Lord, Heavenly Father, through your word, by your spirit, through your servants, O Lord, Heavenly Father. Lord, our prayer, our desire for ourselves, for our children, for each and every one of us, and for souls, Lord, in general, Lord, that we will not walk blindly, Lord. We will not be those who walk with no understanding, Lord. But we pray, Lord, that our eyes of understanding shall be enlightened, O Lord, Heavenly Father. Lord, we pray, Lord, for the spirit of wisdom, for the revelational knowledge of your word to be filled in us, O Lord, Heavenly Father, Lord. That we will not go around, Lord, in the dark, Lord, but we will be those who are walking in the light of your word, Lord. We pray, Lord, Heavenly Father, may we search deeper, Lord. May we go into the deeper end of your word, Lord, to understand what is your will for us, Lord. What is your will for our church, for our children, Lord, for everything that you have entrusted to us, O Lord, Heavenly Father, Lord. We thank you, Lord. You have given us all things that pertain to life and godliness, Lord, Heavenly Father, Lord. But it is in you, Lord, that there is the fullness of everything, O Lord, Heavenly Father, Lord. It is in you, Lord, that we have all our desires, O Lord. And we desire you, your word above everything, Lord, Heavenly Father. We pray, Lord, as we read your word, Lord, as we study your word, as we meditate on it, O Lord, Heavenly Father, Lord, we pray, Lord, may we grow closer to you, Lord, to understand deeply, Lord, what is your will, what is your purpose for our life, for our ministry, for everything that you have entrusted to us, O Lord, Heavenly Father. We pray, Lord, may we not be those who just scratch the surface or the tip, O Lord, Heavenly Father, Lord, but may we grow, Lord, more deeper and closer to you, Lord, that even, Lord, your word will continue to speak life to us, Lord, that as it comes forth, Lord, it will take root downward, O Lord, Heavenly Father, and we will bear fruit upward, Lord. We will not be stale and stagnant, Lord, with the word when it comes, Lord. We will not be of those, Lord, who just receive the word with joy but don't act upon it, O Lord, Heavenly Father, but we pray, Lord, this word shall profit us, O Lord, Heavenly Father, and the fruit shall be visible, Lord. It shall manifest, Lord. Your good works shall be seen through our lives, Lord, Heavenly Father, and people shall see this light. They shall see this good works and come and glorify your name in heaven, O Lord, Heavenly Father. We pray, Lord, may our eyes continually be open to your truth, Lord, Heavenly Father, Lord. We pray, Lord, people who are operating in blindness, O Lord, those who are carried away, Lord, by the lust of the eyes, lust of the flesh, and pride of this life, O Lord. Lord, people whose understanding is blinded, Lord. Lord, we bind it in the name of Jesus, O Lord, Heavenly Father. We pray, Lord, by your grace, or release to them, Lord, this grace, O Lord, to have their eyes open to know you, O Lord, their hearts open to receive your word, O Lord, that they may follow, Lord, and truly, Lord, be called your disciples, Lord. We give you thanks, we give you praise in Jesus' mighty name. Amen. Verse 46 says, we're reading from Luke chapter 24, verse 46. It says, and he said unto them, thus it is written, and thus it is behoved Christ to suffer and to rise from the dead the third day. Verse 47. And that repentance and remission of sins should be preached in his name among all nations, beginning at Jerusalem. Hallelujah. So we're going to make this prayer. We know the value of the cross. We know the value of the sacrifice, you know, but it's just not about knowing that, you know, it is important for souls to understand that through that sacrifice, by the shedding of his blood, there is repentance and remission of sins. You know, it is important today that people everywhere repent. They turn from their wicked ways. It is not just enough to know that, yes, he died on the cross for my sins, but it is a point of confession for them to acknowledge, for them to believe, for them to repent from all that ungodliness, from all that wickedness, and turn their lives completely to the Lord. That is the fulfillment of the scripture. That is the fulfillment of his sacrifice. So we're going to pray that as the word of God is revealed to souls, they will come, they will repent, they will receive the remission and forgiveness of sins, that they will turn when the word of God is spoken to them. They will turn from all these evil works and they will come wholeheartedly to receive the Lord. Let's open our mouths and pray for souls. Heavenly Father, we give you thanks. We give you praise, Lord. Lord, we thank you for the great sacrifice that you have done, Lord. Lord, we thank you, Lord, that you suffered, Lord. You died the worst kind of death, O Lord, Heavenly Father, Lord. But it didn't end there, Lord. You rose again, O Lord, Heavenly Father. And through you, Lord, Heavenly Father, Lord, we have received this gift of eternal life, Lord. And it is available to all who believe, O Lord, all who truly repent, Lord, and who come to you, Lord, acknowledging their sin, O Lord, Heavenly Father. We believe and we know, Lord, that repentance and remission of sins comes only by you, Lord, only through you, Lord, Heavenly Father, Lord. We thank you, Lord, as we have believed, as we have been taught, as we know this, Lord. We pray, Lord, we shall not be silent, O Lord, Heavenly Father, Lord. But as you have commissioned everyone over here, Lord, each and every one of us, Lord, to go forth and preach this gospel to the nation, starting with Jerusalem, Lord, we pray, Lord, this gospel shall not be silent from on our lips, O Lord, Heavenly Father, Lord. We shall proclaim it in our households. We shall proclaim it in our friend circles, Lord, in our schools, colleges, Lord, business partners, associates, Lord, wherever and whoever we encounter, Lord. Lord, the light of your gospel shall continue to be seen through our lives, from our lips, O Lord, Heavenly Father, Lord. We pray, Lord, we shall continue to be this living epistle that continues, Lord, to speak for the goodness of God, Lord, to speak for the testimonies of God, Lord. Lord, we thank you, Lord, for the value of the cross, Lord, the sacrifice, the great sacrifice that you have done for entire mankind, Lord, showcasing, Lord, showing forth the love of God, Lord, to all, O Lord. We pray our desire for souls, O Lord, is that they will come repenting, Lord, and turning to you, Lord, giving their whole selves to you, Lord. Lord, we pray for our family members, Lord, as your word says, believe in the Lord Jesus Christ, you and your household shall be saved, Lord. We pray, Lord, for our immediate family, for our extended family, for our friends, Lord, for our near and dear ones, Lord, that as they hear this word, Lord, Lord, they will turn away that heart of stone towards you, Lord. Lord, they will turn away, Lord, all those captivities, all those chains that is holding them captive, Lord, from turning to you, Lord, Heavenly Father, from accepting you, Lord, Heavenly Father. We pray for them, Lord. It is only through your sacrifice that there is hope, O Lord, O hope of eternal life, Lord. We pray for them, Lord. May they find this hope when there is still time, O Lord, Heavenly Father. We pray, Lord, may salvation, Lord, the salvation that comes only through your word, Lord Jesus, Lord, be made available to them, Lord, through our mouths, O Lord, through each and every one of us, Lord. None of us shall be silent, Lord. We pray, Lord, give us a spirit of boldness, Lord, to speak for this word which has been revealed to us, O Lord, Heavenly Father. Even as we have prayed for the spirit of wisdom, the revelational knowledge of yours, Lord, as it is given to us, Lord, we pray, Lord, let none of us be silent, Lord, but as you have called us, Lord, to preach your name, Lord, among the nations, Lord, beginning within our own households, Lord, Heavenly Father, Lord, we shall not be silent, O Lord, Heavenly Father, Lord. We pray, Lord, we shall always be found faithfully doing that what you have entrusted to us, Lord, wherever we are, Lord, in whichever position that you have placed us in, Lord, we will continue to faithfully do this work, Lord, that your name may be glorified, Lord. We also thank you, Lord, for the revival program that is going about, Lord, for every tool that is being used, Lord, for advancing your kingdom, Lord, Heavenly Father, Lord. We pray, Lord, it shall continue to bring forth fruit, Lord, that wherever your word is being proclaimed, Lord, to the ends of the earth, Lord, we pray, Lord, ears shall be attentive to listen and receive this word of life, Lord, that will profit their soul, O Lord, Heavenly Father, Lord. For as we have already prayed, Lord, that no one can give anything in exchange for their soul, Lord. It is only through you, Lord, that souls can receive life, O Lord, by believing in you, Lord, by accepting you, Lord, by following after you, Lord, Heavenly Father. We pray, Lord, for ourselves, Lord, for souls, Lord, that we will deny ourselves daily, O Lord, Heavenly Father, Lord. We will, Lord, we will turn, Lord. We will pick up our cross and follow after you, Lord, knowing, Lord, that all things are granted only in you, Lord, and in you there is fulfillment of all things, O Lord. We pray, Lord, we thank you for the promises, Lord, that you have given to us, Lord. In you, they are yes and amen, Lord, Heavenly Father, Lord. As we stand on this promise of yours, Lord, we believe, O Lord, Heavenly Father, that your word shall accomplish the purpose for which you have sent it, Lord. We give you thanks. We give you praise in Jesus' name. Amen. And lastly, verse 48 says, and you are witnesses of these things. Verse 49, and behold, I send the promise of my Father upon you, but tarry ye in the city of Jerusalem until you be endued with power from on high. You know, verse 48 says, and you are witnesses of these things. You know, the word of God even speaks to us today. And we all know this, that each and every one of us over here are witnesses of this truth. You know, we thank God there's no famine of the word of God in our lives, you know, and it is our responsibility even as parents that this word shall always be made known to our children. You know, it is our duty to teach them to witness the truth, you know, and we thank God that as they come to church, you know, as they are taught in church, you know, by their teachers in their respective groups, you know, we are taught that they have to be witnesses at that young age. So we're going to pray, you know, each and every one of us has a role to play. Despite the age, we are called to shine forth the glory of God. As little as our children are in their schools, in their colleges, we in our employment, it has been entrusted to us to be witnesses of this truth. So we're going to make this prayer that wherever we are, we will continue to witness this truth. We will continue to shine forth this light. This light shall not be hidden. Let's open our mouths and pray. Heavenly Father, we give you thanks. We give you praise, Lord. Lord, we thank you, Lord, that it is you who have called us, Lord. It is you by your grace, O Lord, Heavenly Father, have called us by name, O Lord, Heavenly Father. And you have revealed yourself to us by your Son and through your Holy Spirit, O Lord, Heavenly Father. And you have called us into this holy vocation, Lord, and made yourself known to us, Lord. We pray, Lord, as we have tasted and seen that you are good, Lord, we will continue to faithfully be a witness of this truth, Lord. Wherever we are, Lord, the light that you have shown to us, Lord, it shall not fade out, Lord, Heavenly Father, but this light shall continue to shine in this temple, Lord. Your glory shall continue to be manifest through our lives, through our works, through everything, Lord, and you alone shall take the glory and the honor. We give you thanks and praise in Jesus' name. Amen. And let's just read 49 again. It says, and behold, I send the promise of my Father upon you, but tarry ye in the city of Jerusalem until ye be endued with power from on high. You know, and if we quickly turn to John chapter 16, verses 13, you know, it says, how be it when he, the Spirit of truth, is come, he will guide you into all truth. He shall not speak of himself, but whatsoever he shall hear, that shall he speak, and he will show you things to come. You know, and if you turn to Acts chapter 1, verses 8, we all know this. This is what is the continuation of what we just read in John. It says in Acts 1:8, it says, but you shall receive power after that the Holy Ghost has come upon you, and you shall be witnesses unto me both in Jerusalem and in all Judea and in Samaria unto the uttermost parts of the earth. You know, so without the Holy Spirit, we cannot be a witness. You know, it is the Holy Spirit who shows us the truth. It is the Holy Spirit who continues to give us utterance, you know. It is by the Spirit of God that we continue to manifest, we continue to do the good work and proclaim that what God has told to us. And this is what Jesus even told the disciples, that tarry in Jerusalem until you receive the promise of the Father. So we're going to make this prayer, you know, that when we head out to do anything, we will always remind ourselves and ask for the Holy Spirit to lead us, to keep us in the path of righteousness. You know, we thank God for the prayers we made in Psalms 23. And we're going to make the same prayer what Moses did. Lord, let me not be found in a place where your presence doesn't go. You know, we're going to pray that where the Holy Spirit leads us, how he wants to speak through us, we will continue to faithfully listen. We will continue to faithfully do. We will continue to be a witness wherever he leads us. Let's open our mouths and pray. Heavenly Father, we give you thanks, we give you praise, Lord. We thank you, Lord, that you have not abandoned us, Lord. By your Holy Spirit, Lord, you have continued to equip us and teach us your word, Lord, Heavenly Father, Lord. We thank you, Lord, that this power is not for ourselves, Lord, but it is that you may take the glory, the honor, Lord, Heavenly Father, Lord. We thank you, Lord, this equipping is not just for ourselves, Lord, but it is for the edifying of the church, Lord, Heavenly Father. We pray, Lord, Heavenly Father, may we continue to yield ourselves to the Holy Spirit as he is speaking to us and to the church, Lord, that your name may be glorified in all things, Lord. And as he is a witness and does all that has been revealed by the Father, Lord, we pray, Lord, as we yield to you, Lord, as we yield to the Spirit of God, Lord, we shall faithfully do what he is telling us, Lord. Let your name be glorified in Jesus' mighty name. Amen.
3: God bless you all. Let's open to the book of Jeremiah chapter 10. Jeremiah chapter 10, and we'll read from verse 1. Jeremiah 10 verse 1 says, hear ye the word which the Lord speaketh unto you, O house of Israel. Thus saith the Lord, learn not the way of the heathen, and be not dismayed at the signs of heaven, for the heathen are dismayed at them. So the word of God says, you know, don't learn the way of the heathen. You know, and he's specifically referring to the fear that they have whenever they look at signs of heaven. You know, they look for auspicious occasions, and if something looks inauspicious, you know, they're stricken with fear. But, you know, we may not learn those ways, you know, but there's always a risk that we can learn other things from the world, you know, the fear of the world, for instance. The world fears so many things, you know, and they live in anxiety. And it's very easy for us also to fall prey to that feeling, that sense of helplessness. But we have to guard against it, you know. So it says, learn not the way of the heathen. So we're going to pray that, you know, we shall not learn the ways of the heathen, the ways of the world. You know, we shall not fear what the world is showing us. We shall not fear situations, circumstances. No, even if, despite what is being on the news channels or what is being propagated on social media, we shall not allow those things to strike fear into our hearts. No, we need to keep our focus on the Lord. People are stricken with fear when they think about the future. You know, they're okay with the past. they would have come to terms with it, and the present is what they are living in. But tomorrow, the next minute, is not in anybody's control. You know, that is what strikes fear in the hearts of people. But you know, we have been taught by the word of God to walk by faith and not by sight. So we're going to pray that, you know, none of us shall fear the fear of this world, you know, and but we shall continue to keep our eyes on the Lord and hold on to his promises, which are yea and amen. Let's pray. Father God, we thank you, Father God, for your word, Lord, for the confidence, the courage, the boldness that we have in you, Father God. Lord, your promises, my Father, they keep us going, my Father God. The hope that we have in you, Lord, it continues to sustain us, Lord, every day, my Father God, every hour, Lord. Lord, we know that our tomorrow is secure in your hands, Lord, and we know that you've already prepared a place for us, Lord, and we have to run this race, my Father, and there is a crown of life awaiting all of us, my Father God. Lord, let us not learn the fear of this world. Let us not learn the ways of this world, Lord. Let us not allow the situation, circumstances, Lord, the fear that comes through the airwaves, my Father, to afflict us, to trouble us, my Father God. Let us continue to trust in you, and Lord, let us believe you, Father, for our tomorrow, and believe that you will take care of everything, Lord. We thank you, we praise you, Lord. In Jesus' name we pray. Amen. And here it also says in that verse 2 that the heathen are dismayed at the signs of heaven, for the heathen are dismayed at them. You know, that it's talking about fear, it's talking about confusion, you know, it's talking about being upset just because, you know, some things are not looking auspicious for them. You know, they can only leave their homes at a certain time, you know, they can only have ceremonies at a certain time of the year, or, you know, they always look for auspicious occasions, and they're always looking for signs that leads to prosperity, or, you know, and that makes them very superstitious. It puts them in bondage because, you know, they cannot do those things that they want to do. You know, so we're going to pray for such people who are in bondage, you know, because of the fear of tomorrow, fear of things happening, you know, which is outside of their control, because they cannot put their faith in anyone or anything, but they continue to look at nature, they continue to look at what God has created, and it strikes fear in them, you know, and they worship everything that they fear. So we're going to pray, you know, that they shall be delivered from this fear, you know, from this state of being in bondage, and they shall know that there is only one person that they need to fear, that is the Almighty God, the King of Kings and Lord of Lords. He's the only one who deserves to be reverenced and who deserves to be glorified. Amen. Let's pray. Father God, we thank you, Father God. Lord, we pray, Father God, for those who are held in bondage, my Father, by their fears, my Father God, fear of situation, circumstances, Father, fear of making the wrong move, my Father God. People who are looking for auspicious occasions, Father God. People who are held bondage by superstitious beliefs, Father God. Lord, we pray that they shall be set free, my Father God. People who fear everything that you have created except for you, my Father God. Lord, we pray that they shall know that they need to fear you, Father God. They need to reverence your holy name, the one who has created all things, my Father, and the one who can truly set them free, my Father, Lord. And Lord, we thank you, for you have already, my Father, delivered us from the fear of death and of the bondage of sin, my Father God. And Lord, we desire that many shall come out of their fears, my Father, their bondage, my Father, and taste the true liberty that is in you, Lord Jesus. We thank you, we praise you, Lord. In Jesus' name we pray. Amen. And verse 3 says, for the customs of the people are vain. For one cutteth a tree out of the forest, the work of the hands of the workmen with the axe. And verse 4 says, they deck it with silver and with gold. They fasten it with nails and with hammers, that it move not. Verse 5, they are upright as a palm tree, but speak not. They must needs be born, because they cannot go. Be not afraid of them, for they cannot do evil, neither also it is in them to do good. And verse 3 says, for the customs of the people are vain. You know, so there are many vain customs that people follow, you know, and it is passed on from generation to generation. And, you know, unless one generation breaks free from it, you know, it will continue. It is a vicious cycle. And that is what many people are caught up in. And it says, you know, one cuts the tree out of the forest. You know, it is wood. And then he sets it up. He decks it with silver and gold. He fastens it with nails and hammers. You know, he has to fasten it somewhere. Otherwise, it will fall. It cannot even stand erect. And it says it moves not. You know, it's upright, but it says it cannot speak, and it has to be carried around. So but people worship those things that their hands make, you know, and the word of God says here, be not afraid of them, for they cannot do evil, neither also is it in them to do good, you know. So we can see that that many are held captive by such customs, by such traditions, and such religious practices that are passed down from generation to generation. So let's pray that people shall be delivered from this bondage to customs and to rituals, you know, and they shall break free, you know, let the current generation come out of it, you know, so that a new generation can come out of their tribe that worships the Lord, that seeks the Lord. Amen. Let's pray. Father God, we thank you, Father God. Lord, we pray, Father God, for those who are held in bondage, my Father, by customs, by rituals, by traditions of men, my Father, passed down through the generations, Father God. Lord, we pray that you shall set them free, my Father God. Lord, the current generation, Lord, the generation that is alive at present, my Father God. Lord, we desire that they shall come out of it, my Father God. Let them not continue in the folly of their forefathers, my Father God. But Lord, let them be delivered, my Father God, so that the generations to come, my Father, the generations of their families, my Father, shall continue to have a relationship with you, Lord. They shall know you, my Father God, so that the cycle can break, Father God. Lord, you alone can do this, my Father God. And Lord, your word very clearly and plainly has spoken, my Father, and it has revealed to us the vanity, my Father, of worshipping the creation of your hands, my Father God. But many are entrapped in it, my Father God. Lord, save them, my Father. Help them to see, my Father. Help them to use their reasoning, my Father, and understand the folly of worshipping these man-made creations, Lord. We thank you. We praise you, Lord. In Jesus' name we pray. Amen. And let's look at verse 6. It says, "For as much as there is none like unto thee, O Lord, thou art great, and thy name is great in might. Who would not fear thee, O King of nations? For to thee doth it appertain. For as much as among all the wise men of the nations, and in all their kingdoms, there is none like unto thee." Amen. So Jeremiah says, you know, there is none like our God. You know, there's none like Jehovah. He says, you are great and your name is great in might. And he says, who would not fear thee? If only they would know who he really is. You know, they can't help it. They will have to fear him. Amen. The one who has created heavens and the earth, and one who holds everything in his hands. And he says, you know, there's none like him among all the wise men. You know, there are many people who are wise with the knowledge of this world, you know, wise with their own wisdom. And he says, none of them can match up to the wisdom that is from above. Amen. So we're going to pray for all these people, you know, who are walking in their own wisdom, you know, who are trusting in their own power, in their own strength. Now, let's pray that their eyes shall open to see the glory and the majesty of the Most High God. You know, nobody can even stand before him, you know, and we know what happened to Moses. You know, he went into the presence of the Lord, and when he came out, you know, there was so much glory reflecting from his face, you know, that he had to use a veil. You know, so you can imagine the glory. And when the Lord descended, you know, on that mountain, it says, you know, the whole mountain shook, you know, so nobody can stand before God. And so if people just have the opportunity to understand and appreciate God, now they will know that there is none like him. Amen. So let's pray for all those people who are yet to know him and to taste and see who he really is. Father God, we thank you, Father God. Lord, we pray, Father God, for everyone who's walking in their own wisdom, their own understanding, my Father. Lord, we pray for people, my Father, who think that they know it all, Father God. Lord, we pray that you shall help them to see and know that you alone are God, my Father, to see the true glory and the true majesty of the living God, Father God. Let them know that you are true, my Father God, that you are the living God, my Father, that you are one who rules in the affairs of men, my Father. And Lord, you have all authority, all power. And Lord, at the mention of your name, Lord, every knee shall bow, Lord Jesus. And Lord, every tongue shall confess that you are Lord, Father, Lord. Lord, we pray that their knees shall bow before you, Father God. Every obstinate, every stubborn knee shall bow before you, Father God, and accept you, Lord, as their personal Lord and Savior, Lord. Lord, we pray for the people in our families, Lord, our friends, Lord, our colleagues, Lord. We desire, Lord, that they shall not perish, my Father God. Lord, we meet them on a daily basis, my Father. We interact with them, my Father, knowing that, Lord, they're yet to know you, my Father God. And when that day of judgment comes, Lord, we desire, Lord, that they shall be on the right side with you, Father God. Lord, we thank you. We praise you, Lord. In Jesus' name we pray. Amen. And let's look at verse 8. It says, "But they are altogether brutish and foolish. The stock is a doctrine of vanities. Silver spread into plates is brought from Tarshish, and gold from Uphaz, the work of the workmen and of the hands of the founder. Blue and purple is their clothing. They are all the work of cunning men. But the Lord is the true God. He is the living God and an everlasting King. At his wrath, the earth shall tremble and the nation shall not be able to abide his indignation. Amen. So that last part of verse 10 is the key scripture. You know, it says, nation shall not, see, at his wrath, the earth shall tremble, you know, and the nation shall not be able to abide his indignation. Amen. So it is appointed for man once to die, and afterwards is judgment. You know, and as Anand prayed earlier, you know, it doesn't profit a man if he gains the whole world and loses his soul. You know, so what can a man give in exchange for his soul? But our God is patient, very patient, you know, very kind and merciful. You know, but on that day of judgment, you know, there'll be no sparing, you know, because he will bring everything into light and everybody has to give account. So let's pray, you know, that, and the Bible says it's a fearful thing to fall into the hands of the living God. Amen. So let's pray that people shall know that there is a day of judgment. There is a day of God's indignation and of his wrath. You know, so let's pray that people shall repent and return to him before it's too late. Father God, we thank you, Father God, for who you are. My Father God, we thank you, Father, for it is of the Lord's mercy.

0: shall come to the saving knowledge of the truth, my Father God. We thank you. We praise you, Lord. Lord, we submit ourselves individually and as a church, my Father, to carry forth this ministry of reconciliation, Father God. Lord, help us, my Father. Lord, the desire is there, my Father. The willingness is there, Father God. Lord, if whatever is holding us back, Lord, we bind it and cast out in Jesus' name, Lord. Every spirit of fear, Lord, every spirit of excuse, my Father, we bind it and cast out of us, my Father. Lord, and we release in us, my Father, the compassion, my Father, that you have, Father, for those who are perishing, Father God. Lord, let us have this compassion. Let us have this love, Father. Let us not hesitate to share our testimonies, Father God. We thank you. We praise you, Lord. In Jesus' name we have prayed. Amen.
1: Let our thirsty souls today.

that men may hear the truth, come to the light of the truth, and walk in the truth. Dr. Ihemi N. Ndukwe, a missionary in the Middle East and Asia for more than 21 years, graced with a word for revival, now comes your way on Revival Now. Revival Now, a message of revival to ministers, families and nations via the unadulterated word of God. Revival Now.

now. Revival is quickened by the Holy Spirit, the same Spirit that raised Jesus Christ from the dead. God so loved the world, He gave His only begotten Son, Jesus Christ, that whosoever believeth in Him should not perish but have everlasting life. Jesus spoke of Himself in John chapter 9 verse 5, saying, "As long as I am in the world, I am the light of the world." So God did not send His Son into the world to condemn the world, but that the world through Him might be saved. He that believeth in Him is not condemned, but he that believeth not is condemned already. And this is the condemnation, that light is come into the world, and men love darkness rather than the light. For everyone that doeth evil hates the light, neither comes to the light. But he that doeth the truth comes to the light, that his deeds may be made manifest that they are wrought in God. When men hear the truth and come to the truth, come to His light, walk in the truth, walk in the light, do deeds of the truth, this is revival.

0: We continue our message today from the Gospel of Luke, chapter 24, from verse 45.
1: Then open he their understanding, that they might understand the scriptures. He opened their understanding, that they might understand the scriptures. I pray for you, may God open your understanding. As you are hearing the word of God now, let your eyes be opened, the eyes of your understanding be enlightened, and you may behold wondrous things out of the word of God. So then open he their understanding, that they might understand the scriptures. If you go to Isaiah 29, verses 18 to 19, it says, in that day shall the deaf fear the words of the book, and the eyes of the blind shall see out of obscurity and out of darkness, because the light has come, and darkness will not stop it. The word of God is word of life. Christ opened their understanding. When Christ rose from the dead with the power of resurrection, he came with complete revelation concerning himself to the disciples, as also we are receiving the revelation through his word now. Now that we read the word of God, it's no more there. We can see, we can understand. So he opened their understanding. And that's the prophetic word that went forth before them in Isaiah 29, saying, that day shall the deaf fear, the words of the book, and the eyes of the blind shall see out of obscurity and out of darkness. Verse 19, the meek also shall increase their joy in the Lord, and the poor among men shall rejoice in the Holy One of Israel. This is the day the Lord has made. This is that day that is spoken of, that the deaf will hear the words of the book. As you open your ears, as you open your heart and mind, the word of God will come and it will give you understanding. In Jesus' name, you will hear and you will increase in faith. If your eyes of understanding is open, you will do like this woman in Acts chapter 16, verse 14. And that's the essence of hearing the word of God. Because once your eyes of understanding open, you'll be able to do the will of God. In Acts chapter 16, verse 14, it says, and a certain woman named Lydia, a seller of purple of the city of Thyatira, which worshipped God, had us, whose heart the Lord opened, that she attended unto the things which were spoken of Paul. So each time you come, allow your eyes of understanding to be opened. Allow your ears to hear what the Spirit of God is saying, because that will put you to fulfill purpose. He said, this certain woman, namely the seller of purple of the city of Thyatira, which worship God, heard us. You need to hear and understand. You need to hear, understand, and receive knowledge. You need to hear, understand, and apply what you have understood, and that is wisdom. He says, who saw the Lord open, that she attended, that's wisdom. She attended all the things which were spoken of Paul, that she put into practice those things that were spoken. And this is the mission we have, as explained to Paul in Acts chapter 26, from verse 17 to 18. The mission we have is to explain the scripture, to open up the scripture to people, so that they can receive understanding and purpose to come to serve the Lord in spirit and in truth. So look at what was told Paul during his conversion in that Acts chapter 26 from verse 16, be rise and stand up on thy feet, that appeared unto thee for this purpose, to make thee a minister and a witness both of these things which thou hast seen and of those things in which I will appear unto thee, delivering thee from the people and from the Gentiles, unto whom now I send thee. How can you share the good news if you do not have understanding concerning the good news? So you need to have an understanding of what the scripture is all about, so that you can share the word of God, precept upon precept, because God

God has delivered you from the kingdom of darkness, and he has put you in his beloved kingdom, the kingdom of light, and you are supposed to be the light of the world. And that's what he told Paul here in this Acts 26, verse 18. He said, to open their eyes and to turn them from darkness to light and from the power of Satan unto God, that they may receive forgiveness of sins and inheritance among them which are sanctified by faith that is in me. So we need to speak and share the word of God, because faith cometh by hearing and hearing by the word of God, so that the people's eyes shall be opened, so that people shall be delivered from the bondage of Satan, so that people shall be set free from the power of Satan. They shall be delivered from darkness and turned to light, so that the people will receive forgiveness of sins and inheritance among them which are sanctified. This is why the scripture must be opened and made known to people. That's what Jesus did here in this Luke 24, verse 45. He said, then open he their understanding, that they might understand the scriptures. So every time you are sharing the word of God, make it precept upon precept, light upon light. Let people understand. Use scripture to interpret scripture. Don't use just mere words of man's wisdom to interpret the scripture. Let it be made clear to people to be able to understand, to be able to know what the scripture is saying at each point in time. He said, then open he their understanding, that they might understand the scriptures. People don't need to understand the enticing words of man's wisdom. What they need to understand is the scriptures. So you need to open up the scriptures. You need to share the scriptures so that people's eyes will be enlightened. As the scripture tells us in 2 Corinthians chapter 3 from verse 14 to 18, say, but their minds were blinded. That's talking about the people of Israel. And also many who still just read the Bible as a story book, as a theology book. It's beyond a story book. It's beyond a theology book. It's a book of revelation. It's a book of life. And Christ has opened the scriptures for us, as the scripture tells us in that 2 Corinthians chapter 3 from verse 13. And not as Moses, which put a veil upon his face, that the children of Israel could not steadfastly look to the end of that which is abolished. Verse 14, but their minds were blinded, for until this day remained the same veil, untaken away in the reading of the Old Testament, which veil is done away in Christ. When you come into Christ, when you accept Jesus Christ as Lord and Savior, when you get born again, this veil is taken away from your face, from your mind, from your heart. You begin to see, you begin to understand the scripture as our Lord and Savior Jesus Christ has unveiled it to us. He has unveiled the scripture. He said, but their minds were blinded, for until this day remained the same veil, or taken away in the reading of the Old Testament, which veil is done away in Christ. Verse 15, but even until this day, when Moses is laid, the veil is upon their heart. The veil is upon the heart of everyone who has not yet accepted Jesus Christ into their heart, who has not yet received what Jesus Christ did for them on the cross of Calvary. But look at what the scripture says in that 2 Corinthians chapter 3, verse 16. It says, nevertheless, when you shall turn to the Lord, the veil shall be taken away. So immediately you turn to the Lord, immediately you accept Jesus Christ as your Lord and Savior, that veil is taken away. You begin to understand. That's exactly what Jesus Christ did to these disciples. The veil was taken away. He opened the scriptures for them. So he opened their understanding that they might understand the scriptures. So when you turn to the Lord, the veil is taken away. I call upon you now. You may be whatever name you may be called, a priest or whatever, a bishop. If you are not yet born again, if you have not yet accepted Jesus Christ as your Lord and Savior, you have the veil. Your understanding is still darkened. You may not have the light, the glorious light of the gospel. You need to turn to Christ, and that veil will be taken away. That 2 Corinthians chapter 3, verse 17 tells us, now the Lord is that spirit. And when the spirit of the Lord is,
there is liberty. Verse 18, but we all, with open face, behold him as in a glass, the glory of the Lord, are changed into the same image from glory to glory, even as by the Spirit of the Lord. That's why you need to come into Christ and accept Jesus Christ as your Lord and Savior, so that the veil will be taken away. You come to have the understanding of what the scripture is saying concerning your life, concerning your future. And that's what the Lord desires. If you see this epistle of John chapter 5, verse 20, say, and we know that the Son of God is come, has given us an understanding that we may know him that is true, and we are in him that is true, even in his Son, Jesus Christ. This is the true God and eternal life. So it's only in Christ Jesus that you have eternal life. He's the way, the truth, and life. It's in him that our understanding is open. It's in him that we're able to understand the scriptures. Come unto him, accept him, purpose to walk in him, purpose to remain in him, and you will have understanding in the scriptures. Luke 24, as we continue, in verse 46, it says, and said unto them, thus it is written, and thus it behoved Christ to suffer and to rise from the dead the third day. It is written. As Isaiah said, you need to believe this report that is written concerning our Lord and Savior Jesus Christ. That's Isaiah 53 from verse 1. He said, who have believed that report, and to whom is the arm of the Lord revealed? For he shall grow up before him as a tender plant and as a root out of a dry ground. He had no form nor comeliness. And when we shall see him, there's no beauty that we should desire him. That was exactly what happened. At his first coming, people's eyes who were not open, who did not believe he was Messiah, the Messiah that God has sent, the King of Israel, the Savior of the whole world, they didn't believe the report. They did not see any beauty in him because they were expecting him to come like the conquering king. He came like the lamb that taketh away the sins of the world. But remember, he's coming again. At his second coming, he's coming as a conquering king. So that Isaiah 53 continued to tell us in verse 3, he's despised and rejected of men, a man of sorrows, and acquainted with grief, and we hid as it were our faces from him, was despised, and we esteem him not. Verse 4, but look at what he did for us. Surely he had borne our griefs and carried our sorrows. Yet he did esteem him stricken, smitten of God and afflicted. Why he was suffering for us? Many were considering that he was suffering in the hands of God, but he was suffering for our sins. He died for our sins. He that knew no sin became sin for us, that we may become the righteousness of God in Christ Jesus. Verse 5 of that Isaiah 53 continues saying, but he was wounded for our transgressions. He was bruised for our iniquities. The chastisement of our peace was upon him. With his stripes we are healed. So we must know it, that thus it is written, and thus it behold Christ to suffer and to rise from the dead, the third day, to be an example for every one of us, and things that will come to pass. If you also look at Luke chapter 11, verses 29 to 30, said, and when the people were gathered together, he began to say, this is an evil generation. They seek a sign, and they shall no sign be given it, with the sign of Jonah the prophet. Verse 30, for as Jonah was a sign unto the Ninevites, so shall also the Son of Man be to this generation. And that's exactly what happened. You know, he suffered for us, but he rose from the dead, the third day. Christ has risen. He's no more dead, he's alive. And that's what he has given us. Paul writing to the Corinthians, in 1 Corinthians chapter 15, from verse 3 to 4, has this to tell us. If I deliver unto you first of all that which I also received, how that Christ died for our sins according to the scriptures, and that he was buried, and that he rose again the third day according to the scriptures. So all that is written
concerning him came to be fulfilled. Thus it is written, and thus it behoved Christ to suffer and to rise from the dead the third day. He fulfilled all that is written concerning him. Luke 24, verse 47. And the repentance and remission of sins should be preached in his name among all nations, beginning at Jerusalem. He gave us this commission. And that's the first thing he told the disciples. He said, we should not lose sight of this commission, of the message of repentance. And the repentance and remission of sins should be preached in his name among all nations, beginning at Jerusalem. We are to begin at Jerusalem. And what are we to preach? Message of repentance and remission of sins. That's what he came to do. That's what he fulfilled. And that's the mission he has given to us to do and to fulfill. If you go to Matthew chapter 9, verse 13, say, but go ye and learn what that meaneth. I'll have mercy and not sacrifice, for I'm not come to call the righteous, but sinners to repentance. That's the main mission of our Lord and Savior Jesus Christ. He has not come to tell us we gain the whole world on this earth like people are focusing on. He has come to call sinners to repentance. That's what he has come to do. And that's our responsibility. Our message should be the message of repentance and remission of sins. That's what Jesus preached. And that's the commission he gave to the apostles. And that's what the apostles preached in Acts chapter 2 from verse 36. Therefore, let all the house of Israel know assuredly that God has made that same Jesus whom ye have crucified, both Lord and Christ. Verse 37. Now, when they heard this, they were pricked in their heart and said unto Peter and to the rest of the apostles, men and brethren, what shall we do? Verse 38. Then Peter said unto them, repent and be baptized, every one of you, in the name of Jesus Christ, for the remission of sins, and you shall receive the gift of the Holy Ghost. That's what we have been called to do, to open the scripture so that the hearts of the people will be prayed, so that people will come to repentance. They come to accept what Jesus Christ did for them on the cross of Calvary. And that's what he commissioned us to do. In that Luke 24, verse 47, he said, and the repentance and remission of sins should be preached in his name, not in any other name, among all nations, beginning at Jerusalem. The scripture tells us expressly in Acts chapter 4, verse 12, neither is there any salvation in any other name, for there is no other name under heaven given among men whereby we must be saved. It's only through the name of Jesus Christ. So he desires repentance and remission of sins should be preached in his name. There's no prophet, there's no pastor, there's no minister, there's no so-called anointed man of God or your papa that will save you. It's only Jesus Christ who has paid the price for the remission of your sins. So Christ himself encouraged his apostles that repentance and remission of sins should be preached in his name among all nations, beginning at Jerusalem. So that's what he wants us to do. He wants us to begin from Jerusalem. You know why it's among all nations? Because this is a promise God had already given. He gave it to Abraham. And Abraham is the father of our faith. When God called Abraham from his kindred, from his father's house, and out of his country, taking him to the land where he wants, he said, in blessing, you bless him, and you make his name great, and he shall be a blessing. In verse 3 of that Genesis 12, he said, I will bless them that bless thee, and curse him that cursed thee. And indeed shall all families of the earth be blessed. That prophecy is fulfilled in our Lord and Savior Jesus Christ. It's through our Lord and Savior Jesus Christ that all nations shall be blessed. Everyone that comes to him will be blessed. Everyone that calleth the name of the Lord shall be blessed. It's in Christ Jesus. He's the Savior of the entire world.
The scriptures tells us that, especially in Romans chapter 10, from verse 11 to 13. Say, for the scriptures say, whosoever believeth on him shall not be ashamed. Verse 12, for there is no difference between the Jew and the Greek. For the same Lord over all is rich unto all that call upon him. Verse 13, for whosoever shall call upon the name of the Lord shall be saved. There is no Jew, there is no Gentile. Everyone that calls upon the name of the Lord shall be saved. This is an opportunity for you to call upon the name of the Lord. He is the Savior of the entire world. That's why he commissioned his disciples, his apostles, and he has also given us that commission to go and make disciples of all nations. And this commission he has given to us, as extended from the apostles in that Luke 24, he said, and that repentance and remission of sins should be preached in his name among all nations, beginning at Jerusalem. Jesus told them to begin at Jerusalem. After he has risen, he encouraged them in that Acts of the Apostles, chapter 1, from verse 6. So when they therefore were come together, they asked of him, saying, Lord, will thou at this time restore again the kingdom to Israel? Verse 7, he said unto them, it is not for you to know the times or the seasons which the Father hath put in his own power. Verse 8, but you shall receive power after the Holy Ghost is come upon you, and you shall be witnesses unto me, both in Jerusalem and all Judea and in Samaria and unto the uttermost part of the earth. The same commission is following us. We are to be witnesses, starting from Jerusalem. Just as the gospel started from the Jews to the rest of the world, he expects us to start from our own Jerusalem to the uttermost part of the world. In conclusion, in that Luke 24, verse 48, he said, and ye are witnesses of these things. So the apostles were witnesses of these things. And we today have to be witnesses of God's goodness, of the glorious gospel, of the light that comes from this glorious gospel. In John 15, from verse 26, as Jesus told them ever before he went to the cross, said, but when the Comforter is come, whom I will send unto you from the Father, even the Spirit of truth, which proceedeth from the Father, he shall testify of me. Listen, any gospel, any message, any preaching that is not testifying of Christ, it's not from God. It's not from Christ. He said, the Comforter, the Holy Spirit, when he shall come, because he's the Spirit of truth, he proceeded from the Father, he will testify of Jesus Christ. Verse 27, and you also shall bear witness, because you have been with me from the beginning. So these disciples bore witness. And even we that have received the word of God, we are to continue to bear witness of the goodness of the Lord. In Acts chapter 5, verse 32, he said, and we are his witnesses of these things. And so is also the Holy Ghost, whom God had given to them that obey him. So everyone that obeys the word of God, that purposes to speak the truth, the Holy Ghost has been given to you to continue to speak the truth. Everyone that has accepted Jesus Christ as Lord and Savior, the Spirit of God is dwelling in you. You are the temple of the Holy Spirit. And as long as you remain in the truth, he will continue to quicken you to speak forth the truth and to show forth the goodness of the Lord. And that's what the Lord expects you to continue to do, to continue to spread this good news as the apostles did in that Acts chapter 10 from verse 38. What did they say? He said, how God anointed Jesus of Nazareth with the Holy Ghost and with power, who went about doing good and healing all that were oppressed of the devil, for God was with him. Today, God is with us, every one of us that have accepted Jesus Christ, Lord and Savior, who has remained in the truth, preaching the truth. Verse 39, the apostles continue to say, and we are witnesses of all these things, which he did both in the land of Jews and Jerusalem, whom they slew and hung on the tree. So we are the witnesses of his resurrection, as these apostles were. Verse 40 says, him God raised up the third day and showed him openly. So we must testify of the goodness of the Lord. We must testify that he went to the cross
He was crucified. He shed his blood for the remission of our sins. He did not remain on the cross. He was buried. He did not remain in the grave. He resurrected. He ascended and seated on the right-hand side of God Almighty. That's our responsibility, to continue to testify of the power of resurrection, to continue to testify of the goodness of the Lord. And as you continue to do this, the Lord will continue to perfect that which concerneth you. As Peter, writing in 1 Peter chapter 5, verse 1, the elders which are among you I exhort, who am also an elder and a witness of the sufferings of Christ, and also a partaker of the glory that shall be revealed. This should be a desire. Continue to be a witness of the sufferings of Christ, and also a partaker of the glory that shall be revealed. For the sufferings of this present time cannot ever be compared with the glory that shall be made manifest, that shall be revealed in us and through us, through the power of resurrection. As you do this, remain blessed. In Jesus' name.

0: 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I repeat that telephone number, +234 701 687 0490. Thank you so much.
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2: Hallelujah. We thank the Lord for this message of life that has come to us this day in its power, quickening our hearts to continue to trust in the word of the Lord, to open our hearts unto the word of the Lord, which is able to change us, to make us whom we ought to be. Let us thank the Lord God. Heavenly Father, we bless your name for your word. Lord, Abba, Father, King of glory, your word is life. Lord, they are lamp unto our feet, Heavenly Father. We thank you, Abba, Father, for blessing our hearts with your word this day, O God. Your word has come this day to make us. Your word, Abba, Father, has come to quicken us. Your word, Abba, Father, has come to furnish us unto every good work. Lord, we thank you, God, for we know, Abba Father, we shall not be here as alone deceiving ourselves. We thank you, O God, Abba Father, because we shall be doers of this word. This word has come to work out, Abba Father, that which is well-pleasing in your sight in our lives. Father, we give you praise this day. We worship you, God, in the mighty name of Jesus. Amen. Hallelujah. That Luke 24 verse 45 says, then opened he their understanding that they might understand the scriptures. What a loving Father, what a loving God, what a loving Savior who is ever ready to be of help to us. He opened their understanding that they might understand the scriptures. We are going to pray this day that we will consciously seek the assistance of the Holy Spirit in our lives. The Bible said that when the Spirit of the Lord comes, when the Holy Ghost comes, that he shall guide us into all truth. The Bible calls him the Spirit of Truth. We are going to ask that we will consciously open our hearts to the Holy Spirit to teach us the truth, to guide us into all truth, to help us so that we will understand the scriptures. Let us pray. Heavenly Father, King of glory, we thank you this day. Abba Father, for you love us so much. Abba Father, you want us to know your word. You want us to walk in the way, the truth, and the life. That is why you have not only given us your word, but you want to open it up unto us that we may understand. Heavenly Father, King of glory, we ask this day that we will be people who will consciously seek the Holy Spirit to always open up our understanding to the scriptures. Heavenly Father, King of glory, O God, that we do not walk in our own understanding, that we do not walk Abba Father interpreting the scriptures in our own mind, in our own hearts, Heavenly Father, but trusting that the Holy Spirit will bring understanding to the word of the Lord unto us. Help us, Abba Father, King of Glory. Let us not be proud, arrogant in our hearts, O God, thinking, Abba Father, King of Glory, that these are mere letters, O God. Heavenly Father, you said the words that you speak, that they are spirit and they are life. Heavenly Father, therefore, we ask, O God, that we consciously, as your children, continue to seek the guidance of the Holy Spirit. Each time we open up your word, let us invite him to teach us. Let us invite him to open up our understanding, Heavenly Father. In the mighty name of Jesus, we have prayed. Amen. Hallelujah. We are still going to pray and we'll ask that we will not hinder the light of the word of the Lord from coming unto us. The Bible said the entrance of the word brings light and understanding. We are going to ask that we will not harden our hearts in unbelief. We will not be set in our own ways. Rather, we have a ready heart, a willing heart to receive the word of the Lord. When the Holy Spirit shall begin to open up the word unto us, we will have a ready mind. We will not block him off by hardening our hearts, O God, by insisting on our own understanding on what we think concerning that scripture, that particular word that the Lord is bringing to us. Let us pray this thing. Heavenly Father, King of Glory, we ask, O God, that you help us, Abba Father, King of Glory. Let us not be set in our own ways, O God, making out understanding of ourselves from our little hearts, O God, concerning your word, Lord, Abba Father, King of Glory, O God, but that we open up our hearts, O God, for the entrance of your word bringeth light, Heavenly Father, King of Glory, O God, Jehovah, King of the way. We ask, Abba Father, that will open up our hearts, will come to the place of the word of the Lord, studying the word of the Lord with a ready heart, with an open heart, with a willing heart, Heavenly Father, King of the way, that when you begin to shine light, O God, we will not block it off, O God, through unbelief, we will not harden our hearts, O God, Jehovah, King of the way, but that will open up our hearts to receive the light that you are giving to us, Heavenly Father, in the mighty name of Jesus, we have prayed. Amen. Hallelujah. I'll read from 2 Corinthians chapter 3, verses 13 and 14. It says, "And not as Moses, which put a veil over his face, that the children of Israel could not steadfastly look to the end of that which is abolished, but their minds were blinded, for until this day remained the same veil untaken away in the reading of the Old Testament, which veil is done away in Christ." We are going to be praying for those out there in whose heart this veil is still abiding. We are going to ask this day that these ones will come unto the Lord. The Bible said that this veil can only be taken away in Christ. They are yet, they cannot understand the word of the Lord because there's a veil over their hearts. We are going to pray for them out there, those out there who have not yet come to receive Jesus into their hearts and thus, you know, still have this veil over their hearts. They cannot understand the scripture. They cannot understand the spiritual things because they are spiritually discerned. Let us open up our heart, our mouth this day and pray for them. Say, Father, King of the way, are there souls out there, as many as are still out there, O God, who are yet to come to know Jesus? Who, Abba Father, this veil is still abiding, O God, Abba Father, covering their hearts. We pray this day, O God, that the light of your word will shine into their hearts, O God, that they will receive light, O God, and come to make peace with Jesus, Heavenly Father, that this veil will be taken away, that they would have light, that they will understand the scriptures, oh God, and walk in the truth. Let us pray. Heavenly Father, King of the world, we pray this day, bringing unto you, oh God, those out there who, Abba Father, still have this veil over their hearts because they are yet to make peace with Jesus. They have not come to the light. Heavenly Father, we ask this day, as your word goes forth, oh God, as they hear the word of the Lord, Abba Father, King of the way, may they receive, Abba Father, Jesus into their hearts. May they repent, oh God, of their sins. Make peace with Jesus, Heavenly Father, King of the way. Lord, that this veil be taken away from their hearts, that they will know the truth and they will walk in the truth. Lord, Abba Father, King of the way, pray this day that they will cease to harden their hearts, oh God. Let the light of your word shine through their heart. Breaking forth, Abba Father, King of the world, God, every stubbornness, Heavenly Father, every hardness, oh God, Abba Father, King of the world, Lord, that they will be delivered, oh God, that this fear will be torn away from their hearts, oh God, Jesus, and they will walk in the truth, they will walk in the light, Heavenly Father, in the mighty name of Jesus, we have prayed, amen. Hallelujah. Luke 24:46 says, and said unto them, thus it is written, and thus it behoved Christ to suffer and to rise from the dead the third day, and that repentance and remission of sins should be preached in his name among all nations, beginning at Jerusalem. And ye are witnesses of these things. Hallelujah. We are going to pray this day, part of the reason why Christ died, resurrected, and we have made partakers believers, is that this repentance and remission of sins should be preached in his name among all nations, beginning at Jerusalem. Let us open up our mouths and pray this thing. Heavenly Father, King of the world, we pray, O God, as your children, as believers, as ministers of the gospel, Heavenly Father, help us, O God, not to negate, Abba Father, this great commission that you have given unto us. Heavenly Father, King of the world, help us to begin at our Jerusalem. Lord, Abba Father, King of the world, God, let us live for the light, continue to spread for the light, continue to speak for the Heavenly Father, King of the world, God, that Abba Father, King of the world, Lord, that men can receive repentance, O God, remission of their sins, Heavenly Father, King of the world, when they believe, Lord, in your name of your Son, Heavenly Father, King of the world, God, let us start from, O God, where we are, our Jerusalem, to continue to shout it for, to continue to show forth men what you have done for us, Heavenly Father. Let us not keep our faith to ourselves. Let us not hide our faith, Heavenly Father. Grant us, Abba Father, quicken us with boldness, just as you did for the apostles, O God, at the beginning, O God. Lord Jehovah, King of the world, O God, let us be quickened with boldness to go forth, O God, and declare, O God, Lord, Abba Father, that there's remission, Abba Father, King of the world, for our sins, O God. Then, Abba Father, King of the world, that men will come, Lord Jehovah, to repentance, Abba Father, King of the world, that men will come, repent of their sins, and embrace Jesus, Lord, Abba Father, in their hearts, in the mighty name of Jesus. Amen. That verse 48 says, and ye are witnesses of these things. Hallelujah. Let's pray this day that we'll continue to be living witnesses, living epistles, that we shall continue to shine for the light everywhere we are. Let us open up our mouth and pray. Heavenly Father, we ask, O God, as your children, God, Abba Father, we ask that you're going to make us living witnesses. Anywhere we are found, O God, make us living epistles, O God. Read, Abba Father, King of the world, that will be read by men, O God. Lord, Abba Father, that men see our good works, O God, and glorify the Father which is in heaven. Help us, Abba Father, King of the world. Let us continue to be witnesses of these things, O God. Let our lives, O God, bear witness of what you have done, Lord Jesus, Heavenly Father, King of the world, God, daily, O God, let us manifest, O God, Jehovah, the life, this resurrected life, O God. Be witnesses of it, Heavenly Father, King of the world, everywhere we are found, in the mighty name of Jesus, we have prayed. Amen and amen.
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4: Today's promise is taken from the book of 2 Thessalonians chapter 3, verse 3. And I read from the King James Version, and it says, "But the Lord is faithful, who shall establish you and keep you from evil." Hallelujah! This is the word of the Lord God. Thanks be to God. Amen.

0: destiny.
1: Praise the Lord. Our scripture for today's prayers will be taken from 2 Thessalonians chapter 3, verse 3. And it says, "But the Lord is faithful, who will establish you and guide you from the evil one." Hallelujah. Brethren, we serve a faithful God. We serve a God who is more than able to keep and preserve us from the evil one. Our God is faithful and he will not allow the evil one to gain victory over our lives as his children. The Bible says in 1 Corinthians chapter 1 verse 9 that God is faithful, by whom you were called into the fellowship of his Son, Jesus Christ our Lord. The one who has called us into fellowship is faithful. The one who has called us into fellowship with his Son, he is faithful. The Bible also says that the Lord is faithful and just to forgive our sins and to cleanse us from all unrighteousness. God is faithful in meeting all our needs according to his glorious riches in Christ Jesus. There is nothing that we need as God's children that he cannot provide for us, so long as it is in accordance with his will for our lives. The Bible says in Hebrews chapter 10 verse 23, "Let us hold fast the confession of our hope without wavering, for he who promised is faithful." It says, "Let us hold fast to the confession of your hope without wavering, without doubting, without a double mind, for he who has promised is faithful." When we don't understand the faithfulness of God, we will not hold fast the confession of our hope. We will doubt the promises of God and his strength to keep and to preserve us. No matter what we go through, the circumstances we may have to face, we must take courage in this truth that God is faithful. When Prophet Jeremiah grieved over the fall of Jerusalem, he took courage in knowing that God is faithful. He wrote in Lamentations chapter 3, starting from verse 21, he says, "This I recall to mind, therefore I have hope. Through the Lord's mercies we are not consumed, because his compassions fail not. They are new every morning. Great is your faithfulness." Oh, brethren, the faithfulness of God is great, and it is able to preserve us. The Lord is able to keep us, so long as our hope, our trust, our confidence is placed upon him. He is faithful and just to keep us. Let us lift up our voices this day and pray that the eyes of the believers will be open to truly know the faithfulness of God. Let us believe in our hearts and live it out in our actions that the Lord is faithful and true. Let this truth bring hope in our hearts and strengthen our faith in Christ Jesus. Let us pray that the Lord will remove every doubt in our heart, that by the help of the Holy Spirit, that will remove every doubt, every fear. For the Lord has not given us the spirit of fear, but he has given us a sound mind that will walk in this truth. Will walk in the truth of the word of God. The Bible says that a double-minded man is unstable in all his ways. May the Lord teach us to rely on his faithfulness daily. Let us pray that believers in all the nations of the world will continue to trust God to keep them from the evil one. May we always walk in this assurance that the Lord is more than able to shield us and to keep us from the darts of the enemy. Let us also open our mouth and pray. Let us pray for men and women in all the nations of the world who are still under the bondage and influence of the evil one, that this day, as they hear the word of the Lord, may they receive freedom. May they come to hear this word. May they come to repent and follow the Lord. Let us pray. Our Heavenly Father, we thank you for your faithful promises. We thank you for your love and care towards us. We thank you, Lord, even for your mercies that are new every morning. We say, Lord, may your name be glorified in all the earth, in the name of Jesus. Amen. Lord, we pray that you shall open our hearts, Lord, to know the depth of your faithfulness. May our hearts, Lord, be anchored upon this truth that you can never fail. well, Lord. Oh, Father, we pray, Lord, that we shall take courage in this truth, that you are a faithful God, Lord. Oh, Father, King of glory, Lord, we pray, Lord, that this truth would continue to bring hope in our hearts and strengthen our faith in you. In the name of Jesus, amen. Father, we pray, Lord, that you shall establish us firmly, Lord. Lord, that our hope, Lord, shall be established firmly in you, Lord. Oh, Lord, may our faith be unshakable, Lord. Lord, may it be rooted in the truth and grounded in your word, despite whatever that we may have to face. In the name of Jesus, amen. Lord, we pray that you would help us, Lord, that we shall not doubt, Lord. Oh, King of glory, Lord, we pray, Lord, that you would deliver us from every doubt. May we not doubt your word and your promises to us. Lord, may we be consistent in our hope and in our

that daily rely on your faithfulness, Lord. Lord, because you who have called us is faithful, Lord. Father, may we, Lord, continue, Lord, even to put our hope and our trust in you, in the name of Jesus. Amen. Father, Lord, we pray that you shall continue to guide us from the evil one. Lord, may we walk in the assurance that the Lord is more than able to shield us and to keep us from the evil one. Oh, Lord, we pray that you grant us wisdom, Lord. Lord, to separate ourselves from every environment, from every relationship, from every interaction, from every business that will lead us to sin against you, Lord. Oh, Father, we pray, King of Glory, that we shall remain holy and true, Lord, even to your word, in the name of Jesus. Amen. Lord, we pray, Lord, even for men and women who are still under the bondage and influence of the evil one. Oh, Lord, we pray that even as they hear the word of truth this day, Lord, that even as they hear of your faithfulness, that they shall choose to come to follow you, in the name of Jesus. Amen. Oh, Father, we pray, King of Glory, Lord, your word says that if we confess our sin, that you are faithful and just to forgive and to cleanse us from all unrighteousness. Lord, may they come to know that you are faithful and just, in the name of Jesus. Amen. Lord, may they begin to confess, Lord. Lord, may they begin to confess and accept you as their Lord and personal Savior. Lord, we pray, Lord, that they shall return, Lord, even to your faithfulness. They shall return to trust in your faithfulness, Lord, in the name of Jesus. Thank you, Heavenly Father, for hearing our prayer, for we have prayed in Jesus' name. Amen.

0: The future of the nation is you. The revival we need is returning to the true God, raising teaching priests, restoring the truth.
1: The word of wisdom today is taken from Proverbs chapter 26 verse 12. Seest thou a man wise in his own conceit, there is more hope of a fool than of him. Have you seen a man who is wise in his own eyes? There's more hope of a fool than for him. Listen, man as a creature is limited in knowledge, in understanding. He's limited even in morality and in divine things. But yet, some are conceited in their own eyes. They think they know, they think they have wisdom, which is basically nothing compared to the wisdom of God. When you think you know you have wisdom, you are foolish. And there's actually more hope for a fool. Because a fool will not arrogate anything to himself. You'll be ready when he realizes that he's simple-minded, that he doesn't know anything. He's open to learn. He's open to be taught. But a man who is full of himself, who is self-righteous, who thinks that he knows something when he does not know anything at all, who is haughty, who despises others and thinks that he's full of knowledge when he's actually full of ignorance. There's a hope for a person who is ignorant and who is ready to learn, who is ready to be taught, who is ready to be shown the truth, than for a man who does not accept his deficiencies, his imperfections, who thinks he's perfect in all he does, who is full of self-righteousness. Such a one is worse than a fool. For Christ came to save sinners. He came to call them to repentance. In fact, there's greater hope for somebody who knows he's a sinner and who is ready to accept what Jesus Christ did for him on the cross of Calvary, than someone who thinks is perfect, is righteous. That self-righteousness, which is like a filthy rag, is nothing. Self-righteousness is insufficient to save you. It cannot be compared to the righteousness of God that is in Christ Jesus. It is foolishness, it's folly to trust in yourself, to think you know when you do not know anything at all. Proverbs chapter 28 verse 26 says, he that trusted in his own heart is a fool, but whoso walketh wisely, he shall be delivered. What does he mean to walk wisely here? It's when somebody is ready to accept what Jesus Christ did for him on the cross of Calvary, because he knows he does not know anything. He knows that his knowledge is limited, and that if he comes to the saving knowledge of our Lord and Savior Jesus Christ, you give him the wisdom that is profitable to direct. For Christ, the wisdom of God and the power of God. He knows that if he accepts what Jesus Christ did for him on the cross of Calvary, he will be delivered from the wrath to come. But when you trust in your own heart, which is deceitful and desperately wicked, you are a fool. You know nothing at all, as you ought to know. Proverbs 29 verse 20 says, seest thou a man that is hasty in his words? There's more hope of a fool than of him. So such arrogant ones speak, and they speak haughtily. They speak proudly, because they think they know. But there's a hope of a fool who is allowing himself to be taught in the way of the Lord, who has purposed to allow himself to receive instruction of righteousness and to walk in it. Seest thou a man wise in his own conceit? There's more hope of a fool than of him. Don't be a fool. Learn to walk in the righteousness of God in Christ Jesus. Learn to abide in the truth. Don't think highly of yourself. Be yielded to do what the word of God says for you to do. First of all, accept the word of God, accept Jesus Christ. For in the beginning was the word, and the word was with God, and the word was God. And this word put on flesh and came and dwelt amongst us. And this word is Jesus Christ. the only begotten Son of God. Accept him, receive him, and purpose to walk in his way, the truth, and the life that is in him. Because no man cometh to the Father except through him. So you can't have the knowledge of the truth without knowing Christ. Look at this parable he gave in Matthew 21, verse 28. But what think ye? A certain man had two sons, and he came to the first and said, Son, go walk today in my vineyard. Verse 29, he answered and said, I will not. But afterward he repented and went. He discovered his foolishness. And he repented of his foolishness, of his folly, and went. He obeyed, and he went. He continued that Matthew 21, verse 30, and he came to the second, and said likewise, and he answered and said, I go, sir, and went not. This one was quick to answer, I will go, but he never went. Verse 31, whether of them twain did the will of his father, they say unto him, the first. Jesus said unto them, verily I say unto you, that the publicans and the harlots go into the kingdom of God before you. Referring to the Pharisees. Because they are self-righteous for themselves. They think they know. They think they are already perfect. They are conceited in their own eyes. They are deceiving themselves. They are wise in their own eyes. So Jesus continued in Matthew 21. Verse 32, he said, for John came unto you in the way of righteousness, and you believed him not. But the publicans and the harlots believed him. And when you have seen it, repented not afterward, that ye might believe him. So they were full of self-righteousness. They did not receive the righteousness of God that is in Christ Jesus. So if you have not received the righteousness of God that is in Christ Jesus, you are a man that is wise in his own eyes, and you perish. I encourage you to come to the seven knowledge of the Word of God. I encourage you to repent from your foolishness. I encourage you to come to abide in the truth and to walk in the truth. Also in Luke chapter 18, verse 9, he says, and he spake this parable unto certain which trusted in themselves that they were righteous and despised others. When you begin to trust in yourself that you are righteous, and you are not trusting in the righteousness of God in Christ Jesus, you will certainly despise others, and you are wise in your own eyes. So it continues in that Luke chapter 18, verse 10. It says, two men went up into the temple to pray, the one a Pharisee and the other a publican. Verse 11, the Pharisee stood and prayed thus with himself, God, I thank thee that I'm not as other men are, extortioners, unjust, adulterers, or even as this publican. Verse 12, I fast twice in the week, I give tithes of all that I possess. Verse 13, and the publican, standing afar off, will not lift up so much as his eyes unto heaven, but smote upon his breast, saying, God, be merciful to me, a sinner. Verse 14, I tell you, this man went down to his house justified rather than the other. For everyone that exalted himself shall be abased, and he that humbled himself shall be exalted. I encourage you to humble yourself under the hand of the Almighty God. Humble yourself. Don't be full of yourself. Don't be self-righteous. Receive the righteousness of God that is in Christ Jesus. He that knew no sin became sin for us, that we may become the righteousness of God in Christ Jesus. Learn to receive the righteousness of God that is in Christ Jesus. Learn to abide in the truth. Learn to walk in his ways. Be not wise in your own eyes. Do not mind high things, but condescend to men of low estate. Have the same mind, the mind of Christ. The mind that humbled himself, despite being God, and died the worst kind of death on the cross. And God has exalted him and given him a name above every name, that and the name of Jesus, every knee shall bow, and every tongue shall confess that Jesus is Lord, to the glory of God. That's what is expected of us. Let us learn not to deceive ourselves. thinking that we are wise. The scripture says in 1 Corinthians chapter 3 verse 18, let no man deceive himself. If any man among you seem made to be wise in this world, let him become a fool, that he may be wise. Verse 19, for the wisdom of this world is foolishness with God. For it is written, he taketh the wise in their own craftiness. So learn to receive the wisdom of God and don't walk in the wisdom of the world. Because the wisdom of the world is baseless. It will destroy you. But the wisdom of God is pure. The wisdom of the world is devilish. But the wisdom of God will teach you the way to go to profit. So I encourage you, remain abiding in the wisdom of God so that you not lose what God has purposed for you. The scripture says in 1 Corinthians chapter 8, verse 2, and if any man think that he knoweth anything, he knoweth not yet as he ought to know. You don't know anything at all as you ought to know. You need to come to the seven knowledge of the word of God. You need to accept Jesus Christ as your Lord and Savior. For Christ, the wisdom of God and the power of God. He continues in that 1 Corinthians chapter 8, verse 3. But if any man love God, the same is known of him. When you love God and abide in the truth, God himself will make himself known to you, and you'll be in a position to walk in the wisdom of God and the power of God. This is what I encourage you to do. And as you do this, remain blessed. In Jesus' name, amen.
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0: 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You know what does the Bible say? When the evil gather together, when they plan and they plot, what does the Lord do? It says He laughs at their plans. Hallelujah. God knows He's laughing at it. You and I can laugh at it. Hallelujah. Because we know in the end, we shall overcome through the name of Jesus Christ. Hallelujah.
1: The joy of the Lord
0: in the name of Jesus.

0: Lift him up
1: higher.
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1: higher.
0: My God is good. I will lift him up
1: higher.
0: Everywhere I go,
1: I will lift him up higher.
0: Oh, lift him up
1: higher.
0: Oh, lift him up
1: higher.
0: My God is good. I will lift him up
1: higher.
0: Everywhere I go,
1: I will lift him up higher.
0: Lift Jesus higher.
1: Higher.
0: Higher.

Lord. Thank you, Lord. That is our desire and our prayer, Heavenly Father. The song says, higher, higher, Jesus higher. That means no matter how high he is in your life, you can still lift him up higher. There is still room to exalt him more, to worship him more, to praise him more, to adore him more, to behold his beauty more and more. And we shall continue to do it all our lives. Hallelujah. He must increase and we must decrease. Hallelujah. Let the name of the Lord be exalted in our lives, from our mouths, from our actions, from our children, from our families, from our ministries, from our works, from our employments, from our businesses. Let the name of Jesus be lifted higher. Hallelujah.

Hey, did you know that God has given you all you need to live a great godly life? Yes, to live a great life in all godliness. The great need on every side is spiritual revival, and God is giving it. The Lord God is rending the heavens and coming down among his people. It's all open. You can hear it all on

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This is the time we must walk by the Holy Spirit. The time for the revival of our soul is now. So, where are you?

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We want to thank you, Lord, for your goodness and your mercy upon our lives, Heavenly Father. We want to thank you, Lord, for your thoughts, Heavenly Father. We want to thank you, Lord, for your will for my life, Heavenly Father. Knowing that it is good, Lord. It is not only good, Lord, it is much better than what I could have ever imagined for myself, what I could have ever planned for myself, what I could have ever thought about myself, Lord. Your plans are better, your thoughts are higher, your ways are better, Heavenly Father.

0: thoughts to your will, Heavenly Father. Lord, we pray, Father, we will come with the posture of humility in your presence, Lord. We shall never be puffed up. We shall never be proud, Lord. We shall never try to enforce ourselves upon you, Heavenly Father. But rather, let us be able to say, Lord, not my will, but your will be done in my life, Lord. Not my will, but your will be done in my business, Lord. Not my will, but your will be done in my employment, in my career, Lord. Not my will, but your will for our children, for their future, for their academics, Lord, for their careers, Heavenly Father. Lord, not my will, but your will, where I'm going to stay, Heavenly Father, where I'm going to live, Lord. Help us, Father God, to put your will first, Lord, to keep you first in our lives in all areas, Heavenly Father. We bless your name, we glorify your name, Lord. We pray, Father, we shall leave all the excess baggage of ourselves outside, Lord, and enter in this time, Lord, with praise and thanksgiving, Lord. Enter in this time, Lord, to behold your beauty, Lord, to inquire in your temple, Lord, to receive and to hear from you, Heavenly Father. Lord, we pray, Father God, give us a spirit of humility, Father God. Give us a spirit of obedience, Lord. Give us a spirit of willingness, Heavenly Father. We bless your name, we glorify your name, Lord. We thank you, Father, for all that you have done. We ask this prayer in Jesus' name. Amen. Amen. Let's turn our Bibles to Judges chapter 5 verse 1. Judges chapter 5 verse 1. This is the song of Deborah and Barak after they have gained the victory in battle. It says, then sang Deborah and Barak the son of Abinoam on that day saying, praise ye the Lord for the avenging of Israel when the people willingly offered themselves. Hallelujah. When you willingly offer yourself, God takes charge. Hallelujah. God intervened in their battle. God gave them the victory over an army that had chariots of iron, that had power that was beyond their imagination, beyond their control, beyond their ability. But God gave them the victory. It says when? When the people willingly offered themselves. Hallelujah. We'll make this prayer. We have already sung it. Lord, let me willingly offer myself to your will, to your word. It may be a word of correction. It may be an uncomfortable word. It may be a word that points out something in you that you need to change. But Lord, I will willingly offer myself. I will not begrudgingly come and say, okay, I will just do it. But I will joyfully do it because I know in the end it is for my own good. It is for my own profit. His word is not grievous. It is to make us better, to make us according to his will. Let's open our mouths and pray. Even our children as they are growing up, they will willingly offer themselves to the word of God. We shall not need to enforce and push it on them, but they will joyfully say, Lord, your will be done in my life. I will follow the way of the Lord. My parents have seen the way of the Lord in their life. I've seen the benefit of it. I will continue in that path and not depart from it. Let's open our mouths and pray. Lord, we bless your name. We glorify your name, Heavenly Father. We thank you, Lord, for your will, Lord. We thank you, Lord, for your power, Lord. We thank you, Father God, for fighting our battles, Heavenly Father. We pray, Lord, we shall willingly offer ourselves, Lord. In service, Lord, we shall willingly offer ourselves. In teaching, Lord, we shall willingly offer ourselves to be discipled, Heavenly Father. We shall willingly offer ourselves to be corrected, Heavenly Father. Lord, we pray we shall be willing and obedient, Lord. And the promise shall come upon us that we shall eat the good of this land, Lord, when we continue to walk in obedience to your word, when we serve you with gladness, Heavenly Father. We bless your name, we glorify your name, Lord. We ask this prayer in Jesus' name. Amen. Verse 2 says, praise ye the Lord for the avenging of Israel when the people willingly offered themselves. Verse 3, hear, O ye kings, give ear, O ye princes. I, even I, will sing unto the Lord. I will sing praise to the Lord God of Israel. Hallelujah. This song came out of a victory. Hallelujah. God will continue, as you continue to praise him, he will continue to give you reasons to praise him more and more. He will continue to give you victories more and more. We'll open our mouths. As for me, I will sing the song of the Lord. I will sing the praise of the Lord. My family will praise God. My church will praise God. My employment will praise God. My business will praise God. My health, my life will praise God. My body will praise God. My house will praise God. My car will praise God. Whatever I have shall be towards the glory of God. Let's open our mouths and pray. And the Lord shall continue to grace you with victories upon victories. Father God, we bless your name. We glorify your name, Lord. We pray, Father, your song shall never cease, Lord. Nothing shall be able to silence our praise. Nothing shall be able to mute us, Heavenly Father. But we shall open our mouths, Heavenly Father, and we shall lift up our voices, Lord, and we shall surrender ourselves, Lord. We shall yield to praising you, to worshiping you, to glorifying you, Lord. Lord, we pray not to us, but to you alone be the glory, Heavenly Father. All our battle we commit to you, Lord. All our challenges we surrender to you, Father God. knowing that when you fight for us, Heavenly Father, victory is guaranteed, Lord. Help us continue to praise you and thank you, Lord. Let our hearts be ready, Lord, to pour ourselves out, Lord. Not hold back, Father God. Not be shy, Lord. Not be afraid, Lord. Not be timid, Lord. Not be lazy in praising you, Father God. But we will praise you with all our hearts, with all our minds, with all our strength, Father God. Take your glory and honor and praise, Lord. We pray, Father, that you will inhabit our praises, Lord. And we will prepare a throne fitting for you, Lord, through our praise, Father God. We give you glory and honor and praise, Lord. We ask this prayer in Jesus' name. In Jesus' name we pray.
1: Let's open to 1 Thessalonians chapter 5, verse 24. Say, faithful is he that calleth you, who also will do it. Faithful is he that calleth you, and he will do it. God is faithful because he keeps and fulfills his promises. He's loyal and true to whatever he says. Whatever he says to do, he will do. That is what should encourage you to also remain faithful in serving him in spirit and in truth. Never compromise the word of God. No matter the situation, no matter the challenges, no matter the shakings. Remain in the rock of your salvation. Because God is faithful who has called you. And he will do whatever he has promised. His love is unconditional. But his promises are conditional. So we must learn to build our lives on the basis of what the word of God says. And once we build our lives on the basis of what the word of God says, we can be assured that what God has promised us, he will do it. At the appointed time, because God is never slack concerning his promises. God is always on time. He's never late. He's not also too fast. For those of us who like fast foods. It's not fast, it's on time. So that's what I want to encourage us. When you have time, you are faithful with your time. Your talent, you are faithful with your talent. Your treasure, you are faithful with your treasure. And God, who is faithful, will do what he has promised you. Many people remain unfaithful and they want God to be faithful. Though God abides faithful, but yet God gives you what you deserve. We can see the example of faithfulness of how God dealt with the people of Israel. Israel as a nation is an excellent example of God's faithfulness. Each time they rebel, God gave them what they needed to bring them back so that they will not be destroyed. The same way, that's how God treats us. When we begin to derail and deviate, he knows how to beat us back into the place where we will not be destroyed. If you go to Isaiah 49 from verse 7, thus saith the Lord, the Redeemer of Israel, and his only one, to him whom man despiseth, to him whom the nation abhorreth, to a servant of rulers, kings shall see and arise, princes also shall worship, because of the Lord that is faithful

0: and the Holy One of Israel, he shall choose thee. I mean, Israel was despised at that time, but God already chose them. And let me tell you, everyone who has accepted Jesus Christ as Lord and Savior, who have received what he did on the cross of Calvary, you are chosen. Let people despise you, it's irrelevant. What matters is whom God has called you. That's what he's saying there. Yeah, Israel might have been despised and all that, but God chose them. He called Abraham. The promise went to Isaac. From Isaac to Jacob, not to Esau. Because God chose Jacob. I want you to come to this understanding. Because God has chosen me, I need to remain faithful. Because God is faithful. I need to be faithful in serving him in spirit and in truth. So that it doesn't matter the challenges. It doesn't matter what the enemy tries to do around me. God is faithful. Who has called me. And he will do what he has promised. You continue in that verse 8 of Isaiah 49. So thus says the Lord, in an acceptable time have I had thee, and in the day of salvation have I heard thee, and I'll preserve thee, and give thee for a covenant of the people to establish the earth, to cause to inherit the desolate heritages. It's only God who can do this. If he has called thee, he said he has heard thee. He will preserve thee. He will help thee.
1: It doesn't matter what you are going through.
0: God knows how to help his own. He knows how to preserve us. He knows how to raise people that will be a point of preservation for you. I don't know what you are going through or what you are expecting, but God can raise help for you. I said God can raise help for you. He knows how to preserve his own. He knows how to keep them. For God is faithful. He knows how to establish his own. Wherever God has purposed to establish you, in your employment, in your business, in that relationship, he wants to establish you. He knows how to establish you. And nobody can take you away from it. And that's why you need to remain faithful in serving him in spirit and in truth. So thus says the Lord, in an acceptable time have I had thee, and in the day of salvation have I helped thee, and I preserved thee, and I give thee for a covenant of the people to establish the earth, to cause to inherit the desolate heritages. God is still establishing people, and he will establish you. As long as you are in the covenant promise of God through his son Jesus Christ, God is bound to establish you. He will establish you, and people will know that it's God who has established you, not you. You didn't establish yourself. It's God who has done it. And you appreciate it and know how to worship the Lord in spirit and in truth. He continued in that verse 9. He said, that thou mayest say to the prisoners, go forth to them that are in darkness, show yourselves, they shall feed in the ways, and their pasture shall be in all high places. Even as a minister of the gospel, even as someone who is speaking forth the truth of the word of God, when God establishes you, your word will be in power. When you speak, things happen. That's what he's saying there. That thou mayest say to the prisoner, go forth to them that are in darkness, show yourselves. Because you are the light of the world. Wherever you go, light will shine. And people in darkness will come out of the darkness of their life and come to walk in the light of life. Because people will come to you to desire to know who is the one making this for you. Simple. God is faithful. He's the one who has done this for me. God never called the children of Jacob to serve him in vain. He didn't call you to serve him in vain. He did not translate you from the kingdom of darkness into his marvelous light to serve him in vain. But rather, to show forth the praises of him who are called the out of darkness. God wants you to keep showing forth wherever you go. That people will know, oh, this one. The difference is that he is serving the Lord in spirit and in truth. And how can that be if you are not abiding in the word of God? You know, there was a time where Peter denied Jesus Christ. But he came to a point as he grew in the faith. He grew in understanding. He grew in wisdom. He also grew in power. Because the wisdom of God will empower you. For Christ, the wisdom of God, the power of God. When you are growing in the wisdom of God, you will be empowered. He grew in power that he was not afraid to tell the chief priests and the rest. Whom should we obey? God or man? Before he denied Christ. They were now able to stand in authority and speak for the word of God.

0: all principalities and powers and every name that is named in this world and in the world to come. As long as you purpose to remain abiding in him. You see, it's been a progressive promise and fulfillment. As they purpose to abide. Verse 10, they shall not hunger nor thirst, neither shall the heat nor sun smite them. For he that had mercy on them shall lead them. Even by the springs of water shall he guide them. Because they have yielded themselves to be guided by the Holy Spirit. When you abide in the word of God and purpose to be doing the word of God, there's not that thing that will lead you. It's the Holy Spirit that will lead you. He's the one that will guide you. And the Lord, the shepherd, will lead you. He will guide you in the path of righteousness for his name's sake. And he's saying, those things that will happen to those who are not walking with him will not happen to you. Even if they come, the Bible says God is faithful. He is faithful. Who has called you into the fellowship of his son, Jesus Christ. 1 Corinthians chapter 1 verse 9. Because God is loyal and true to his word. He does not change. He said, God is faithful by whom ye were called unto the fellowship of his son, Jesus Christ our Lord. So as long as you purpose to remain in fellowship, abiding in the word of God, doing what the word of God says, having communion with God, the Father, the Son, and the Holy Spirit, God will remain faithful in every situation you find yourself. It may look like a situation that will swallow others, but it will never swallow you. As the scripture tells us in Malachi chapter 3 verse 6, say, for I am the Lord, I change not. Therefore, ye sons of Jacob are not consumed. God does not change. His word is unchangeable. Heaven and earth will pass away, but the word of God abides forever. And because God does not change, you will not be consumed no matter what you are going through. As long as you purpose to remain in the faithfulness of the Lord. Isaiah 49, 11. Say, I will make all my mountains a way, and my highways shall be exalted. Verse 12. Behold, this shall come from far and low, this from the north and from the west, and this from the land of Sinem. Talking about Israel, what God promised them, that he will gather them. After he has scattered them because of rebellion, he will gather them, and he gathered them. We are living witnesses that from 1948, Israel began to be gathered. After thousands of years, God fulfilled his word. That should give you confidence that whatever God has promised you, if you remain faithful, he will fulfill it at the appointed time. If Israel, after thousands of years, God touched it in the heart of the nations to say, oh, Israel should be gathered back to the place where they are now. And it came to pass. That shows you the faithfulness of God. And this is just the prophecy that was given thousands of years. God is faithful. I will remain faithful. The Bible says, be ye followers of those who through faith and patience receive the promises. You can't be faithful if you are not patient. You can't be faithful. What is faith when you say, be you followers of those who through faith and patience inherited the promises? What is faithfulness? Faithfulness simply means being full of faith. Believing that what God has said he will do. So you can't be faithful if you don't believe and trust God and trust his word. That's a sign of faithfulness. It starts with you believing what God has said in his word. Knowing that what God has said, that God is not a man that he should lie. If he has said it, he will do it. You walk in that confidence. God has said this in his word. Why will I follow any other thing? I need to just follow the word of God. Because I know he will fulfill what he has said. You know, because we are in the world, most of the times people are led by the things they see in the world. They are led by what they think others are doing. We are in the world, but we are not of the world. If you love the world, the love of the Father is not in you. How do you show the love of the Father in you? Jesus said, if you love me, keep my commandments. Keep my word. Simple. You need to keep the word of God. You need to walk in the word of God. You need to walk in the will of God. Knowing fully well that God is faithful. That he who are called is faithful and he will do what he has promised. That God is faithful who are called into the fellowship of his son, Jesus Christ. What is the fellowship of his son? What does it mean? Paul was writing, he said, that I may know him. You need to know him. You need to know the love that God has for us and which Jesus demonstrated by going to the cross, dying on the cross, shedding his blood for the remission of our sins. It's the love of God that made him and the love he has for us. And if we love God, we keep his word. We walk according to the counsel of the Lord. Like Jesus did. He said, as I hear, I do. He never did anything outside the will of God. That's why Paul was writing, said that I may know him and the fellowship of his suffering. Be conformable. Conforming to exactly what Christ showed us. How to love God. How to walk with the Lord. And when you operate in this mind of Christ, you will know. As 1 Corinthians chapter 10 verse 13 tells us. Said, they had no temptation taking you, but such is as is common to man. But God is faithful, who will not suffer you to be tempted above that ye are able. But with the temptation also make a way to escape, that you may be able to bear it. You will know that it doesn't matter what you are going through, that God will never allow you to be tempted beyond what you can carry. He can never allow you to do that. So whatever you are going through, the Lord knows you can go through it. That should be an encouragement. Oh, I'm going through this. The Lord knows I can go through it. I know he will grace me to go through it. And I come forward with testimony. Not murmuring, not complaining. This is his promise. Because if you believe his word, say whatever you are going through is common to every other person in the world. There are many people who have gone through it before you even. Some have gone through it and perished in it. Some went through it and came forth gloriously with testimony. Depending on how they position themselves to go through it. But this is a promise. He's given to you as his child. He said he will not allow you to be tempted beyond what you are able. He said, but in the same temptation, he make a way of escape that you may bear it. Joseph was tempted. But he loved the Lord. He feared God. When Potiphar's wife came after him, God gave him a way of escape. He let go. What did he let go? The cloth of many colors. He let it go. He let go the material thing that was hanging on him. The material thing that made him look beautiful, made him look handsome. Some people will say, no, I will not let go this. If you want to take it, take me also. But he let it go. And he found himself in prison for doing the right thing. God said, he will not suffer you to be tempted above what you are able. You see, that same thing that put him to prison. We never heard where he was complaining and murmuring. But rather, God began to use that as an opportunity to set him up in his high places. God can set you up in high places. When you refuse to bow down to that temptation, he will set you up. He will raise you beyond what you can imagine or even think, because he is able to do exceedingly abundantly above all you can think or ask according to the power that is in you. Let that power be the power of resurrection. What does it mean? Let that power be the power of resurrection. If I perish, I perish. But I will not succumb to this sin, because I know the Lord will raise me up. That's what happened with Joseph. He escaped. He found himself in prison. But he didn't end in the prison. God made a way of escape for him that he will be able to bear it. So you can imagine by the time Joseph, from interpreting the dreams, find himself in Pharaoh's palace. You can imagine when he remembered the past, he would just, when I remember what the Lord has done, I will never go back anymore. When I remember what the Lord has done, I will never go back anymore. You see, that victory over sin and over that temptation will always encourage him to keep overcoming sin and temptation. Listen, if you have not overcome a trial or temptation, you may not have boldness to overcome others that will come across your way. Because another sin that came across his way was to revenge against the brothers. But he did not revenge. He forgave them. Once he was pride, he did not operating pride. He was still humble, doing what God has called him to do. He was able to preserve Israel as a nation. God is faithful who has called you into the fellowship of his son, Jesus Christ. Our responsibility is to remain faithful. Our responsibility is to continue to walk with him, knowing fully well that he will never allow us to be tempted above what we are able. But in the same temptation, he will also make a way of escape that we may be able to bear it. See, once Joseph was able to escape from all those temptations and trials, we never had again the other temptations or trials. Doesn't mean he wasn't going through them. They were too small. The temptations and trials were too small. So it was not something significant to be recorded again in the Bible. Because they were too small. Because he made himself an overcomer. And everyone that is born of God overcomes this world. And this is the victory that overcomes this world. Even our faith. Remain faithful to the word of God. You will keep overcoming. It doesn't matter what the enemy throws across your way. You find yourself overcoming on a daily basis. That even all that trials that will be coming will look insignificant because you are an overcomer. This one will come also, you'll overcome. This one also comes, you overcome. Remain an overcomer. Remain an overcomer. In Jesus' name. 2 Thessalonians chapter 3 from verse 3. Say, but the Lord is faithful who shall establish you and keep you from evil. He's faithful. God does no evil. But rather he establishes you as long as you abide in the word of God, you are established in the rock of your salvation. And he said, he will keep you from evil. He knows how to keep you from every evil. What does he mean? He knows how to restrain you and tell you that is not the way. Don't go there. Because the sheep will hear the voice of the shepherd. Because you have made yourself a true sheep of the shepherd. And you are open to hear what the Spirit of God says. And that which he says, that's what you will do. You will not allow anything to take you away from the pathway of life. You remain in the path of the just that shineth brighter and brighter unto the perfect day. You see yourself shining on a daily basis unto the perfect day. Whatever the enemy tries to throw around you will become a shining polish for you. It becomes a shining polish because he tries to throw and nothing happens. Instead of it, you are shining. You shine over that situation. Keep shining over that situation. You need to keep shining over that situation. That's why God has called you. Verse 4, he said, and we have confidence in the Lord touching you that you both do and we do the things which we command you. That's the confidence I have over all of you because you keep the word of God. You do it. You don't compromise. And that's my desire, that you continue in the word of God. Continue in obedience. First, you continue being willing and obedient, you continue to eat the good that is in the land. God brought us here to do us good. And you continue to eat the good that is in the land. Verse 5 says, and the Lord direct your hearts into the love of God, into the patient waiting for Christ. So just remain faithful. Let the Lord direct your heart into loving the Lord thy God with all your heart, with all your strength, with all your mind. Patiently waiting for the second coming of the Lord. Don't allow anything to take you away. See the prayer our Lord and Savior made before he went to the cross to shed his blood for the remission of our sins. In John chapter 17 from verse 15. Say, I pray not that thou should take them out of the world, but thou should keep them from evil. That's the prayer our Lord and Savior made for his apostles, the disciples, including all of us, before he went to the cross. He knew we had to be in this world to spread the gospel. I knew there's so much evil in the world. He prayed and said, I'm not praying you should take them away from the world, but keep them from the evil. Verse 16, they are not of the world, even as I'm not of the world. 17, sanctify them through thy truth. Thy word is truth. You need to remain sanctified in the truth of the word of God. That's why you need to keep coming to hear the word of God so that you be sanctified through the truth. And Jesus is upholding this prayer. Even today, as we are speaking, he's seated on the right-hand side of God Almighty, interceding on our behalf. Remember, let's go to 2 Peter chapter 2, verse 9. Say, the Lord knows how to deliver the godly out of temptation. and to reserve the unjust unto the day of judgment to be punished. God knows how to deliver you. As long as you remain the righteousness of God in Christ Jesus, He will deliver you. I don't know what you are going through, but I can assure you, He will deliver you. And that's why you must hold fast to the profession of your faith. As Hebrews chapter 10 from verse 19 tells us, says, having therefore, brethren, boldness to enter into the holiest by the blood of Jesus. 20. By a new and living way which He has consecrated for us through the veil, that is to say His flesh. 21. And having a high priest over the house of God. 22. Let us draw near with a true heart, in full assurance of faith, having a heart sprinkled from an evil conscience, and our bodies washed with pure water. Verse 23. Let us hold fast the profession of our faith without wavering, for He is faithful, that promise. Hold fast the profession of your faith without wavering, for God who has promised, He will do it. Whatever God has promised, He knows how to fulfill it. There may be a seed you are carrying. The Lord will fulfill that promise you are desiring. That's the seed I'm talking about. You are desiring that it will be made manifest in your situation. Hebrews 11:11 tells us about Sarah. Look at the way the scripture put it. It says, through faith also Sarah herself received strength to conceive seed and was delivered of a child when she was past age, because she judged him faithful who had promised. The difference was he judged him faithful who had promised. That's why she was able to conceive the seed. It's not by her strength, it's not by her power or by her mind, but she considered God faithful who had made that promise. Is there a promise God has made to you or to your family? Do you consider Him faithful? If you consider, He will fulfill it. So don't allow that seed to die. Keep conceiving it through the word of God you have heard today. And the Lord will fulfill it. I say He will fulfill it. For God is faithful, who has called into the fellowship of His Son, Jesus Christ. Faithful is He who has called it, and He will do it. Philippians chapter 1 verse 6. Being confident of this very thing, that He which hath begun a good work in you will perform it until the day of Jesus Christ. God is faithful. I say He will complete what He has promised. In Jesus' name, amen.
1: Praise God! We thank the Lord for His word, which has come full of the Spirit and full of life, declaring 1 Thessalonians chapter 5 verse 24, which says, faithful is He that calleth you, who also will do it. Praise God. Father Lord, we thank You for Your faithfulness. We thank You for Lamentations chapter 3 verse 23b says, great is Thy faithfulness. Father Lord, we declare in all the nations of the world, great is Thy faithfulness. Oh Lord, we declare and we pray that the hearers of this truth, the hearers of this message of life, shall come to the knowledge of Your faithfulness. In the mighty name of Jesus, Father Lord, we pray that all the nations of the world shall acknowledge the faithfulness of the Lord. In the mighty name of Jesus, we declare that all flesh shall behold the faithfulness of God. Let every tongue speak to one another of the faithfulness of the Lord in all generations. In the mighty name of Jesus. For Psalms chapter 36 verse 5 says, Thy mercy, O Lord, extends to the heavens. Your faithfulness reaches to the clouds. Praise God. Father Lord, we pray that this message shall open the eyes of the sinners. Let the message open the eyes of the wicked to behold the faithfulness of God. In the name of Jesus, As they behold the faithfulness of God, as they behold the love of God in their hearts, may they propose to reciprocate by returning to God. May they seek to receive Jesus Christ in their hearts as their Lord and personal Savior. In the mighty name of Jesus, Father, we pray that as men, believers, ministers, families in the whole world continues to receive God's faithfulness as they continue to enjoy the blessings of the Lord that make it rich and addeth no sorrow. As they continue to enjoy the mercies of the Lord and the love of God, may they seek to remain faithful in serving the Lord in the name of Jesus. Abba Father, we declare that the recipients of your faithfulness shall seek to serve you in faithfulness, in spirit, and in truth. In the name of Jesus, Lord, we pray that they shall walk faithfully. In the name of Jesus, we pray that the ministers, believers, and the church shall be faithful to the Great Commission. May the saints take heed to the ministry they have received in the name of Jesus, the ministry of reconciliation. In the mighty name of Jesus, we pray that every hearer of this message shall return to their first love. May they return to serve the Lord diligently, loving the Lord with all their hearts, with all their mind, and with all their strength. In the name of Jesus, we declare that as the Lord remains faithful to every believer in Christ, the ministers shall be faithful in preaching the truth. We declare that the preachers of the gospel shall not compromise the word of God, no matter the situation. We declare that the ministers shall hold fast to integrity. They shall walk in integrity as ambassadors of Christ in the name of Jesus. We decree that as the church continues to behold the faithfulness of God in every area of their lives, they shall remain in Christ. They shall remain in the rock of their salvation. They shall remain serving the Lord in spirit and in truth. In the name of Jesus, we pray that the hearers of this message shall trust in the Lord. May they trust in the word of God. May they walk in the knowledge that God shall perform that which he has promised. For heaven and earth shall pass away, but the word of the Lord shall not pass away. We pray that men shall build their lives with the word of God. In the mighty name of Jesus, as Jeremiah chapter 1 verse 12 says, then the Lord said to me, you have seen well, for I am ready to perform my word. Praise God. Father, Lord, we pray that the righteous shall always remain standing on the sure promises of God's word in the name of Jesus. They shall remain abiding in him in obedience, yielded to the Spirit, and serving the Lord in spirit and in truth. In the name of Jesus, we pray that the confidence of the church, the confidence of the ministers, families, and the nations shall be that whatever God has promised, he shall fulfill in the name of Jesus, because he is not the man that he should lie. For 1 Corinthians chapter 1 verse 9 says, God is faithful, by whom you were called unto the fellowship of his Son, Jesus Christ, our Lord. Abba Father, we pray as this message of life has been released, that the church may come to the knowledge of the faithfulness of God. Father Lord, we pray that ministers, believers, the church of Jesus Christ in all the nations of the world shall come to the understanding. They shall come to the knowledge of the truth that we have been called to be faithful unto God in the name of Jesus. Thank you, Abba Father. Blessed be the holy name. In Jesus' mighty name, we have prayed. Amen.
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God bless.

Let's thank God, let's commit this time into the hands of the Lord and ask for His utterance. Let's pray. Gracious Heavenly Father, Lord, we want to thank You, Lord, for this time that You've given us, Heavenly Father, Lord. We want to thank You for Your grace, Lord. We want to thank You, Lord, for the opportunity that we have, Lord, for releasing us, Father God, for helping us be available, Lord. We pray, Father God, we shall never take this time lightly, Lord. We shall never become casual, Lord, with this time that You've given us, knowing, Lord, that this time is dedicated to You, Heavenly Father. Lord, as a church, we shall continue to be known as a house of prayer for all nations, Lord. This area of prayer, this ministry of intercession, shall not be compromised in this assembly, Lord, in our families, even as individuals, Lord. We would learn to be a praying people, Heavenly Father. We commit ourselves, Lord. We pray that Your Holy Spirit would grant us utterance in this time, Lord. And we will pray according to Your will, Heavenly Father. As we stand in the gap for souls, Father, we pray many souls shall be appointed and accounted to us, Heavenly Father. Take Your glory, Your honor and praise, Lord. We ask this prayer in Jesus' name. Amen. Amen. Let's turn our Bibles to the book of Mark, chapter 8. We'll start reading from verse 31. Mark 8, from 31. It says, "And He began to teach them that the Son of Man must suffer many things, and be rejected of the elders, and of the chief priests, and scribes, and be killed, and after 3 days rise again. And He spake that saying openly. And Peter took Him and began to rebuke Him. And when He had turned about and looked on His disciples, He rebuked Peter, saying, Get thee behind Me, Satan, for thou savorest not the things that be of God, but the things that be of men." Hallelujah. So we know the story, we know Jesus asked the disciples about what do the people think, who the people think He is. And in the conversation, as they continue going forward, you know, Jesus starts telling them about what lies ahead in store for the Christ, for Jesus, what He has to endure, what He has to go through. And you know, when you read this, you can also see that Peter, it says Peter began to rebuke. Can you imagine Peter trying to rebuke Jesus, you know, the Son of God, the Word of God, you're trying to rebuke Him? But you can also understand his emotions. He is a disciple and he does not want to hear this negative experience. He does not want to say that, you know, many times people don't want to hear negativity. You know, and when you have that kind of mindset, when you're not open to hearing hard sayings, hard teachings, you know, you expose yourself to being attracted to the prosperity gospel, to the things that are only pleasing in your sight, only pandering to itchy ears that make you feel good, you know. So it says Peter was rebuking Jesus, and then when Jesus turned about and looked on His disciples, He rebuked Peter, saying, "Get thee behind Me, Satan. For thou savorest not the things that be of God, but the things that be of men." So we need to learn how to savor the things that are of God. Might not be pleasing on the outward, might not be pleasing, very comfortable, you know, at the present. But in the end, the Word of God says His commandments, His plans for us, they are not grievous. They are good plans. They are plans to do us good. And that's where we need to walk by faith. We need to trust God with His plan. The Bible says, "Delight yourself in the Lord, and He shall give you the desires of your heart." Many people want God to speak delightful things to them. What you need to do is you need to learn to delight in the things of God. You need to learn, okay, Lord, this is not according to my will. This is not comfortable for me, but I'll still choose to obey and walk in Your word and do it gladly, do it joyfully, without murmuring, without complaining, because through faith I can see that in the end, this is the better way. This is the higher way. This is for my own good. So let's open our mouths and pray for ourselves, for our families, for our children, that God will give us the grace to savor the things that are His. Not to be drawn by emotion, not to be drawn by feelings, not to be drawn by the mindset of the world. But we will learn to rely on the Word of God through faith and accept His will and do it gladly. Let's pray for ourselves. Gracious Heavenly Father, Lord, as Your people, as Your church, Lord, we pray, Father God, that You'd help us to renew our minds, Lord, to align with Your word, with Your plans, with Your instructions, with Your commandments, Heavenly Father. Help us, Lord, to learn to put emotions aside,
to put our feelings aside, Lord, when they are in contradiction to your word, Lord. Lord, we pray, Father God, you will teach us to delight in your word, Lord, in your ways, Heavenly Father. You will teach us to savor your word, your instructions, Lord. Even the path that lies ahead when we walk in obedience to your word, Lord, it may not look very beautiful and pleasing on the onset, Heavenly Father, but we know in the end, Lord, it shall bring forth a peaceable outcome, a peaceable result, Lord, a profitable outcome for us, Heavenly Father. Lord, even our children as they are growing up, Lord, let them always choose your way, your will, Lord. Let them choose to delight in your ways, Lord, in your plans, Lord, in your instruction, Heavenly Father. Lord, let us be a church that will savor your word, Lord, in its entirety, Lord. We shall not cherry pick, we shall not pick and choose from parts that are only pleasing, Lord, but we will also take the hard sayings, Lord. We will also take the solid food, Heavenly Father. We bless your name, we glorify your name, Lord. We pray, Father God, for every child of God that comes, Lord, even for new believers, Lord. Lord, we pray they shall not be offended by your word, by your instruction, Lord, but let them learn to savor and align themselves with your word, Father God. We praise you and we thank you, Lord. We ask this prayer in Jesus' name. Amen. Amen. And then it continues to read verse 34, Mark 8, verse 34, it says, "And when he had called the people unto him with his disciples also, he said unto them, Whosoever will come after me, let him deny himself and take up his cross and follow me." Hallelujah. We've already heard when God speaks twice, it means it's a word in season. You need to learn to hear the voice of the Lord. It says, "Whoever will follow me, let him learn to deny himself and take up his cross." We thank God. God has called us to follow him. It's a privilege to be able to follow Christ, to be his disciple. And let us learn to deny ourselves. Deny yourselves means put the flesh to death every time. Paul says, "I die every day." What does that mean? He's not killing himself physically every day, but every fleshly desire he's putting to death. He's not giving it any heed. He's not giving it any place. He's not giving it any attention. But he's chosen to walk by the Spirit of God. There's a battle every day in our own bodies. The flesh against the Spirit. That's what Paul says. My flesh and my body, every day they are battling. What I want to do, I don't do. What I should do, I do not do. And what I don't want to do, I end up doing. So we'll pray for ourselves. We will learn to deny ourselves. We will learn to uphold the word of God even above my thoughts, above my ideas, above my feeling, above my comfort, above what I want. I will learn to say, "Lord, not my will, but your will be done in my life." And it says, "And take up his cross and follow me." So following Christ, of course, by this statement alone, you know, it is not an easy path to walk. You have to deny yourself and you have to take up your cross. That means you cannot be expected to get rid of all the cares and troubles and worries of the world. You have to still carry them on and follow Christ. You have to still do your duties as a husband, as a wife, as a mother, as an employee, as a human being, as a citizen. You have to still carry out those responsibilities and still follow Christ. You have to continue to stay on that path. Let's open our mouths and pray. None of us shall compromise in our walk with the Lord. We will learn to deny ourselves. We will learn to carry our own cross. And we will learn to follow Christ. We will not be discouraged by the challenges, by the responsibilities, by the difficulties. But I have decided to follow Jesus and no turning back. Let's open our mouths and pray. Gracious Heavenly Father, Lord, we thank you, Lord, for your word. We thank you, Lord, it has taught us, it has prepared us in our spirit, in our mind, Lord, what lies ahead, Heavenly Father. Lord, we pray none of us shall enter into this walk unprepared, Heavenly Father, but we shall continue to prepare ourselves mentally, spiritually, physically, Father God, to walk, Lord. We pray, Father, we shall put down every fleshly desire, Lord. We pray, Father God, we bind and we cast out every spirit of lust, every spirit of pride, every spirit of disobedience, Father God. And we pray, Lord, you release a spirit of obedience to your word, Heavenly Father. Lord, we thank you for the grace that you have given us, Lord. For your word says, you are the one who gives us the will and the grace also to do that, Heavenly Father. We pray, Father God, for our children, for our families, Lord. We shall follow you come what may, Lord. No matter what the challenges, what the difficulties, Lord, what the opposition, Heavenly Father, from the world, we shall learn to deny ourselves, Lord. And we shall learn to bear our cross and walk after you, Heavenly Father. We praise you and we thank you, Lord. We ask this prayer in Jesus' name. Amen. Amen. Verse 35 says, "For whosoever will save his life shall lose it, but whosoever shall lose his life for my sake and the gospel's, the same."

0: shall save it. For what shall it profit a man if he shall gain the whole world and lose his own soul? Or what shall a man give in exchange for his soul? Hallelujah. Simple answer is, there is nothing that can make up for a lost soul. No amount of money, no amount of power, no amount of contacts, no amount of popularity can make up if you lose your soul. If you weigh in the balance, your soul outweighs everything else in this world. So, and it also gives us this confidence in verse 35, whosoever will save his life shall lose it, but whosoever shall lose his life for my sake and the gospel shall save it. That means you cannot be at a loss when you continue to follow Christ. The world may think that you are losing maybe wealth, you're losing your power, your position. If you had concentrated more on your career, or if you had concentrated more on the world outside, you could have made good way for yourself. But the Bible says you cannot lose your life, your career, your children, your family when you walk with the Lord. He is able to reward you in the end, and your profiting shall appear to all. So we'll pray for ourselves, we'll pray for our souls, we'll pray, let us have our priorities right. Nothing can be given in exchange for my soul. And the word of God says, when you seek after the kingdom of God and his righteousness, all these other things you're not going to lose. The Lord knows how to add them to you. Let's open our mouths and pray, Lord, help me to keep my heart, my soul with all diligence. Even our children, let them not undervalue their soul, and let them not be careless with it. Let's pray. Gracious Heavenly Father, Lord, we thank you for your word, Lord. We thank you, Lord, for you have told us, Father God, the value of our soul, Heavenly Father. Lord, we pray we shall not undervalue it, Lord. We shall not treat it casually, Lord. We shall not expose ourselves, Lord, to losing it, Heavenly Father. Lord, we pray we shall not take anything in exchange for our soul, Heavenly Father, but we shall continue to keep our soul with all diligence, Lord, with all obedience to your word, Heavenly Father. Even as our children are growing up, Lord, they will know the value of their soul, Heavenly Father, and they shall not lose it in the bargain of the world, Heavenly Father. We praise you and we thank you, Lord, for teaching us, Lord, that when we pursue your will, Lord, when we seek after your kingdom, your righteousness, Lord, we are not going to lose the other benefits that comes from your hand, Heavenly Father, the other blessings, Lord. For you know everything that we need, Lord, and you are able to provide it, Heavenly Father. We bless your name, we glorify your name, Lord. We ask this prayer in Jesus' name. Amen. Amen. And lastly, let's look at verse 38. It says, whosoever therefore shall be ashamed of me and of my words in this adulterous and sinful generation, of him also shall the Son of Man be ashamed when he cometh in the glory of his Father with the holy angels. Hallelujah. So the instruction is simple. Don't be ashamed of Jesus, and he won't be ashamed of you. Let us be bold. Let us be brave. Let us be courageous. And let us, when it comes to my faith, when it comes to Christ, when it comes to God, I will be even more undignified than this. I'll be shameless. Let people judge you. Let people say things to you, ridicule you, make fun of you. But Paul said, I know whom I have believed. I know. And I know it firsthand because I've experienced his blessing. I've experienced his healing. I've experienced his provision. So what will make me second guess, or what will make me to be double-minded? So let's open our mouths and pray. We shall never deny Christ. We shall continue to walk, and we shall continue to proclaim his name boldly over ourselves, over our families. His banner over me is love. Let's pray. Gracious Heavenly Father, Lord, we thank you, Father, for you have called us, Lord, in your family, Lord. You accepted us in the beloved, Heavenly Father. Lord, we thank you, Father God, for the access that you have given to us, Lord, for giving us your name, Heavenly Father. Lord, we pray we shall never be ashamed of your name. We shall never be ashamed of the gospel of Jesus Christ. We shall never be ashamed of your word, of your commandments, Lord. But we shall wear it boldly, Father God. We shall wear it without any shame, Heavenly Father. And we shall continue to proclaim it wherever we go, as we have the opportunity, Father God. We and our children, Lord, our families shall be known by your name, Father God. We praise you and we thank you, Lord, for all that you have done. We ask this prayer in Jesus' name. Amen. Amen.
1: God bless you, everyone. Let's turn our Bibles to Psalm 23, and I will read from verse 1. Psalm 23, from verse 1. It says, the Lord is my shepherd, I shall not want. Hallelujah. We thank God for who he is. He is our shepherd. And it says, the Lord is my shepherd, I shall not want. The Bible says, there is no want to them that fear him. We thank God for who he is. He is our Jehovah Jireh. He is our provider. There is no want to those who are in him. We thank God that God has been good. He is a good shepherd. And I was thinking, what is the role of a shepherd over the sheep? He watches over the sheep. A shepherd watches over the sheep.

0: need to do this. Let us continue to make him our shepherd. Let's open our mouth and pray. Father God, we thank you, we praise you, we magnify your name, Father God. Lord, we thank you, Father God, for who you are, Lord. Lord, your word says, Lord, in you there is no wanting, Father God. Lord, we thank you, Lord. We have tasted and seen for ourselves, Father God, that you have been so good to us, Father God. We do not lack, we do not want, Father God. Lord, for you are our provider, Lord. You are Jehovah Jireh, our provider. Your word says there is no want to them that fear him, Father God. So, Lord, we thank you, Father God, for you have met us at our point of need, Father God. You have provided us the things that we need for life and godliness, Father God. Lord, we pray, Lord, we shall continue to follow you all the days of our lives, Father God. Lord, we pray for those, Father God. We pray for souls, Father God. Lord, we pray, Lord, let them accept you, Jesus Christ, as the Lord and Savior, Lord. Those who are lacking, Lord, those who are wanting, Father God, those who are losing strength, Father God, Lord, we pray, Lord, let them make you their strength, Father God. Let them know, Lord, in you there is no wanting, Father God. Lord, we thank you, Father God, for you have been a good shepherd over us, Father God. We thank you, we praise you, we magnify your name, Lord. We ask this prayer in Jesus' mighty name. Amen. Amen. Verse 2 says, he makes me to lie down in green pastures. He leads me beside the still waters. He restores my soul. He leads me in the paths of righteousness for his name's sake. Hallelujah. We thank God for who he is. He makes me to lie down in green pastures. We thank God. In him, we have peace. In God, we have rest. He also leads us in the paths of righteousness. We thank God for leading us in the paths of righteousness. It is the wicked that leads us in the ways of unrighteousness. It is the wicked that leads us in the evil way. We'll pray that we and our children shall continue to be led by God, because it is he who leads us in the paths of righteousness. We'll pray, may none of us go astray. May none of our foot go in the wrong way. And we thank God for the peace, the joy that we have in him. There is no amount of money that can give you rest. There is no amount of money that can give you peace. It is God that gives us the peace that passeth all understanding. So we'll pray for ourselves. We'll pray for our children. We'll thank God for the peace that we have in our families. We thank God for the rest that God gives us every day. There is no chaos. There is no confusion in him. He is the author of salvation. So we'll pray for ourselves. Lord, you continue to lead us into peace. You continue to lead us into righteousness. You continue to lead your people into rest. Let's open our mouth and pray. Father God, we thank you, we praise you, we magnify your name, Lord. Lord, your word says, come to me, all you labor and are heavy laden, and I will give you rest, Father God. Lord, we thank you for this word, Father God, for this word of encouragement, Father God. Lord, we pray for ourselves, Father God. Lord, we pray when times of troubles, in times of situations, Father God. Lord, we come boldly to your throne, Father God, to the throne of grace, Father God. Lord, we pray, Lord, you fill us with your peace, Lord. You fill us with rest, Father God. For we know, Lord, no amount of money, nothing in the world can give us the peace, the joy, the rest that comes only from you, Father God. Lord, you are the Prince of Peace, Father God. Lord, we pray, Father God, let us continue to enjoy the peace that comes from you, Lord. In you, there is no chaos. In you, there is no confusion, Father God. Lord, we pray, Lord, you continue to lead us in the paths of righteousness for your name's sake. Lord, we commit our feet, our thoughts, ourselves, our children into your hands, Father God. Lord, it is our prayer, it is our desire, Father God, that we shall be led by you daily, Father God. May none of us go astray, Father God, with the things of the world, with the charms of the world, Father God, with the temptations of the world, Father God. May none of us be led astray, Father God. But Lord, we pray, Lord, you lead us, Lord, you guide us, you order our steps, Lord. Let us walk in righteousness all the days of our lives, Father God. We thank you, we praise you, we magnify your name, Lord. We ask this prayer in Jesus' mighty name. Amen. Verse 4 says, yea, though I walk through the valley of shadow of death, I will fear no evil, for you are with me. Your rod and your staff, they comfort me. Hallelujah. We thank God for who he is. It says, yea, though I walk through the valley of shadow of death. The psalmist, David, is saying, you know, there are times of troubles, there are times of situation, there are challenging times. Yea, though I walk through the valley of shadow of death. But it says, I will fear no evil. Why? because Lord, you are with me. We thank God for the confidence that we have in God. No matter the challenge, no matter the situation, no matter the trouble, you know, the people of God do not fear because our confidence is in the Lord. He is with me. He is Emmanuel, God for us. He is for us. If God is for us, who can be against us? We know when God is with us, you know, we are not alone. He is with us. We will come forth with testimonies. We will come forth with triumph. We will come forth rejoicing. We will come forth with testimonies rejoicing. So we'll pray for ourselves. I don't know what you're going through, what your challenge is, but know that God is with you and we shall come forth glorious out of it. We shall come forth with the testimony. We shall come forth rejoicing. So may none of us lose heart. Make God your strength. He is our strength and our shield and He is with us. Let's open our mouth and pray. Father God, we thank you. We praise you. We magnify your name. Lord. Lord, your word says, in this world you will have trials and tribulations, but be of good cheer, for I have overcome the world. Lord, we commit ourselves, Father God, on daily basis, Father God. We go through situations, we go through trials, we go through challenging times, Father God. But Lord, we know, Lord, that you are with us, Lord. You are our strength and our shield, Lord. Lord, you are with us. You are Emmanuel, Father God. So Lord, even though we walk through the valley of shadow of death, Father God, we do not fear, Lord. For we know, Lord, that you are with us. You are watching over us, Lord. You are protecting us. You are shielding us, Lord. We are not in this alone, Father God. And we know, Lord, when you are with us, Father God, we will come forth with testimonies, Father God. We will come forth, Father God, rejoicing, Father God. We will come forth showing praises, Father God, for all that you have done for us, Father God. Lord, we thank you, Father God, for you do not leave us, you do not forsake us, Father God. You are Emmanuel, you are with us, Father God. Lord, we thank you, Father God, for your presence that goes before us, that surround us, that is around us, Father God. Lord, we thank you for shielding, protecting us all the days of our lives, Father God. We ask this prayer in Jesus' mighty name. Amen. Verse 5 says, you prepare a table before me in the presence of my enemies. You anoint my head with oil. My cup runneth over. Hallelujah. We thank God for who He is. It says, you prepare a table before me in the presence of my enemies. God knows how to protect us. God knows how to shield us. God knows how to honor us. And when God does that, He doesn't do it in the quiet. He doesn't do it in the quiet, in the corner. It says, you prepare a table before me in the presence of my enemies. It will be obvious. It will be made known. Those people who are trying to pull you down, those people who might be mocking at you, laughing at you, they will see what God has done for you, what God has done for me. And you know, when God answers, He answers better, no matter how much we try. But when God answers on our behalf, when God honors us, when God lifts us up, no man can put us down. So we thank God that He continues to lift us as people. We'll pray, Lord, you continue to prepare a table for your people. Let those who are around us, let them see that it is God. It is the goodness of God. It is the doing of the Lord our God. And those who are laughing at us, it is our prayer, it is our desire. They will come and laugh with us. You know, we do not want them to perish. Let them also experience the goodness of God. Let them see what God has done for us can also do for them. So we'll pray, Lord, you continue to shield your people. You continue to honor your people. You continue to protect. Let's open our mouth and pray. Father God, we thank you. We praise you. We magnify your name, Father God. Lord, we thank you, Lord, for who you are, Lord. Lord, we thank you for preparing a table for us, Father God, in the presence of our enemies, Father God, in the presence of those who mock at us, who look down at us, Father God. Lord, we thank you, Father God, for lifting us up, Father God. We thank you, Lord, for protecting us, for shielding us, Father God, for making a difference for your people, Lord. Lord, we thank you, Lord, for protecting, shielding, lifting up our children, Father God. Lord, we thank you, Father God, for all that you have done, Father God. Lord, we pray, Lord, those who are mocking at us, Father God, those who are laughing at us, Father God, let them see, Lord, what you have done, Lord, and what you can do, Lord. So, Lord, it is our prayer, it is our desire that they shall also come and see and partake of this goodness, Father God. Lord, we thank you, Father God, for making a difference for your people, Father God. Thank you for making a difference in our workplace, Father God, for us. It is through your goodness, it is by your mercy, Father God. We do not walk in our own strength, Father God, but it is only you, Father God. Lord, we thank you, Lord, for all that you have done, Lord. You continue to anoint us with the oil of gladness, Father God. Lord, we thank you, we praise you, we magnify your name, Lord. We ask this prayer in Jesus' mighty name. Amen. Verse 6 says, and surely goodness and mercy shall follow me all the days of my life, and I will dwell in the house of the Lord forever. Hallelujah. We'll pray this for ourselves. We'll pray for our children that let goodness and mercy follow us. May no evil, may no sickness, may no troubles, let those things not follow us, because those things are not of God. But let His goodness, let His mercy follow us. And what is our part? It says, and I will dwell in the house of the Lord. Let this be our portion, let this be our commitment, that Lord, I will dwell in your house. I will remain in your presence all the days. Because you know, when you are in the presence of the Lord, there is fullness of joy. Of course, goodness and mercy will follow you when you honor God, when you follow Him, when you are in His presence. So we'll pray, Lord, let goodness and mercy only follow me. May nothing wicked, may no troubles, may no sickness follow us, but goodness and mercy shall follow us. And let this be my commitment, Lord, that I will dwell in your house for all the days of my life. Let's open our mouth and pray. Father God, I thank you, I praise you, I magnify your name, Lord. Lord, we commit ourselves into your hands, Father God. Lord, we pray, Father God, let goodness and mercy follow your people. Let goodness and mercy follow your children, Father God. Lord, we pray, Lord, may no evil, may no situation, may no trouble, may no sickness follow us, Father God. Lord, if it is good, Lord, it shall follow your children, Father God. Lord, we rebuke, Father God, everything that is of the enemy, Father God. May nothing evil follow your children, Father God. May nothing evil be found in our homes, Father God. Lord, may sickness not follow our children, Father God. Lord, we pray, Lord, only goodness and mercy shall follow us, Father God. And Lord, we pray for ourselves, Father God, that we and our children shall remain in the house of the Lord all the days of our lives, Father God. Lord, we shall remain in your presence, Father God, for in your presence there is fullness of joy, Father God. Lord, we have seen, Father God, that when we are in you, Lord, when we are in your presence, Father God, when we read your word, Father God, when we have this relationship where we can call you Abba Father, Father God, goodness and mercy follows us, Father God. Lord, we thank you, Father God, in this year, Father God, 2026, Father God, let this year be where goodness and mercy only follows your children, Father God. We thank you, we praise you, we magnify your name, Lord. We ask this prayer in Jesus' mighty name. Amen. Amen.
1: God bless you, everyone. We thank God for all the prayers. Let's open Ephesians chapter 5, and I will read from verse 1. Ephesians chapter 5, verse 1, and it says, therefore, be imitators of God as dear children. Hallelujah. So it's a clear instruction. It says that be imitators of God, and how? As the dear children. The way children follow their parents, the same way we have to follow our Father who is in heaven. So we'll pray for ourselves that we shall continue to follow God. Hallelujah. And it says, be holy, for I am holy. So that means we have to be holy in all our conduct. We shall be merciful just as our Father who is in heaven is merciful. He is full of love and He is full of compassion. So we'll pray that we shall have compassion for others. We'll pray for ourselves that we shall be like Christ. We'll pray that we and our children shall continue to follow Christ all the days of our life. It says that be imitators. So whatever we do, we have to be like Christ. We have to have the mind of Christ. We have to be obedient children of God. Hallelujah. So let's open our mouth and pray. Father God, we thank you. We give you all glory, honor and all praise, Lord. We thank you, for you are our God, Lord. We thank you, for you have called us out of darkness into your marvelous light, Lord, that we may show forth your glory. We may show forth your praises. We may show forth our Father who is in heaven, O Lord God. Lord, we thank you that you have called us your own children, Father God. Lord, we pray that we shall follow you all the days of our lives, Father God. Until death, Father God, we shall be found faithful in your sight, Father God, that we may receive the crown of life, Father God. Lord, we pray for our children, King of glory, as they are growing, Lord, that they shall imitate God, Lord. They shall imitate Christ, Father God. They shall have the mind of Christ, O Lord God. They shall keep their mind on the things which are above, Father God, not on the things on this earth, because the things of this earth will perish one day, Father God. Lord, we pray for every member of Word and Power Assembly, Father God. Lord, we have not arrived, Lord. We are pressing unto perfection, O Lord God. Lord, help us, Lord. We ask for more grace to be like Christ, Lord, in all our conduct, the way we talk, the way we behave, the way we walk, O Lord God, in your house and outside your house, Father God. Lord, we want to please you, Father God. We want to live our life that is right in your sight, Father God. Without your help, my Lord, we cannot do this, Lord. Lord, we also pray, King of glory, for souls, Lord, when they are receiving your word, Father God, when your word is going forth, O Lord God, Lord, we pray, Father God, that they shall desire to be like you, O Lord God. They shall desire to be like Christ, Father God. They shall desire to come into the light of Christ, O Lord God. Lord, we thank you. We give you all glory, honor, and all praise. In Jesus' mighty name we pray. Amen. Verse 2 says, and walk in love as Christ also has loved us and given himself for us, an offering and a sacrifice to God for a sweet-smelling aroma. Hallelujah. So we are praying that we will continue to walk in love. Hallelujah. It says, as Christ also loved us. We thank God, for God so loved the world that he gave his only begotten Son, that whosoever believes in him should not perish but have everlasting life. God loved us first. Hallelujah. So we'll pray. And scripture says that the love of God has been poured in our hearts through Holy Spirit, which is given to us. So we'll pray that this love of God shall continue to grow. Scripture says in 1 John, he who does not love does not know God, because God is love. Hallelujah. So we'll pray through the love of God. When people are watching us, because of this love which we have in us, the love of God, through that many shall come to know Christ in their lives. Hallelujah. Through our behavior. It says in 1 John chapter 4, I will quickly read from verse 7. It says, beloved, let us love one another, for love is of God, and everyone who loves is born of God and knows God. Hallelujah. So that means if we are loving one another, we are sharing the love of God to one another. That means we are telling the world that we know God, and through our lives, people knows that we are serving the living God, the true God. Hallelujah. So we'll pray. It says that Christ also loved us first, and he gave himself an offering and a sacrifice to God for a sweet smelling aroma. So we'll also pray for souls that the eyes of their understanding shall be enlightened, that they may know that Christ died on the cross. He gave himself on behalf of them as an offering and as a sacrifice to God, so that they can have eternal life in Christ. Hallelujah. Let's open our mouth and pray. Father God, we thank you. We give you glory, honor, and all praise, Lord. We thank you, Abba Father, that you have loved us first, Father God. There is no goodness in us, King of glory, but we pray, Lord, that we shall be made perfect in your love, Father God, because your perfect love casts out all fear, because your love compels us to love one another, O Lord God, and it covers multitude of sins, O Lord God. Lord, we ask for more grace, King of glory, to grow in your love, to be rooted in your love, O Lord God, and continue to share the love of Christ wherever we go, Lord, so that many shall come to know Christ in their lives, Father God. We thank you, Jesus, that you gave yourself as an offering, as a sacrifice, Lord, on our behalf, Father God, that we may have this life and we may have eternal life, Father God. Lord, we pray for souls, King of glory, when your word is reaching to their ears, when they're receiving in their hearts, Father God, they shall believe in Christ, what Christ has done on the cross for them, that he has finished the works of devil on the cross, Father God. Lord, we pray, Father God, King of glory, that every one of us, we and our children, Father God, shall continue to grow in the love of God, Father God, through our behavior, Father God, through our conduct, O Lord God, the way we talk, the way we associate with one another, your love shall be seen, O Lord God, not with hypocrisy, Father God, not with eye service or lip service, Father God, but with true heart, O Lord God. Lord, we shall pursue love, Father God, with one another, King of glory. Lord, we thank you. We give you glory, honor, and all praise. In Jesus' mighty name we pray. Amen. I will read verse 3. It says, Ephesians chapter 5 and verse 3 says, but fornication and all uncleanness or covetousness, let it not even be named among you, as is fitting for saints, neither filthiness, nor foolish talking, nor coarse jesting, which are not fitting, but rather giving of thanks. Verse 5 says, for this you know, that no fornicator, unclean person, or covetous man, who is an idolater, has any inheritance in the kingdom of Christ and God. Hallelujah. So we are going to pray. It says that no fornicator, unclean person, or covetous man who is an idolater has any inheritance in the kingdom of God. That means no wicked person, anyone who's operating in this wickedness, shall not inherit the kingdom of God. And if we quickly read 1 Corinthians chapter 6, verse 9 and 10, I will quickly read before we make prayer. It says, do you not know that unrighteous will not inherit the kingdom of God? That means righteous will inherit the kingdom of God. And it says, do not be deceived, neither fornicators, nor idolaters, nor adulterers, nor homosexuals, or sodomites, nor thieves, nor covetous, nor drunkards, nor revilers, nor extortioners will inherit the kingdom of God. So we are going to pray that we shall remain the righteousness of God in Christ Jesus. Continue to practice righteousness. Continue to follow Christ wherever we go, because it says that person will not inherit the kingdom of God. We are going to pray for ourselves and for our children, for our household, that everyone shall make it to heaven. We will make every effort to be at peace with God and to follow His word, to follow His righteousness. Now we are His righteousness in Christ Jesus, because we have accepted Jesus Christ as our Lord and Savior. So we are going to pray that we shall continue to remain His righteousness in Christ Jesus, and not leaning to our own understanding, not leaning to our trusting our own righteousness, which is nothing before God. We're going to pray. Let's open our mouth and pray. Father God, we thank You. We give You all glory, honor, and all praise, Father God. Lord, we pray that none of us shall found in this wickedness, Lord, in this sin, O Lord God, in this abomination, O Lord God. For Your word says, but give thanks to You. We thank You, for You have called us, You have separated us, and You have chosen us, Father God, that we may continue to approach You, Lord. Lord, we thank You, Father God, that we are in the world, but we are not of this world, my Lord. You have chosen us, Father God. You have chosen our children, Father God. Every one of us shall fulfill our ministry, O Lord God, and we, in the end, Lord, we shall have this testimony that we have pleased You on this earth. Father God, Lord, we pray that we shall remain Your righteousness in Christ Jesus. For our goodness is nothing apart from You, Lord. We are nothing without You, Father God. Lord, help us, whatever life we have, Lord, help us to live righteous life, Father God, in Your truth, following Your word, following Your steps, Father God. The way we talk, the way we behave, oh Lord God. Lord, we need Your strength, Father God. Your grace is sufficient for us, Lord. We are not perfect, King of glory. Every day we fall from the glory, Lord. We pray, Father God, that Your grace is sufficient for us, that we may be like Christ, Lord. We shall be obedient children of You, Father God. Even our children shall follow Christ, Father God. They shall not fall in this category, Father God. They shall not fall in wickedness, Lord. Lord, we pray they shall be far from iniquity in the name of Jesus Christ, Lord. Lord, we pray that Your word shall be in their heart, O Lord God, that they may not sin against You, Father God. They shall know that Your eyes are upon them at all times, Father God. Lord, they shall be right with You. They shall have right standing with You, O Lord God. Their life shall be aligned with You, King of glory, that You may be well pleased from our lives when You will receive us, Father God. Lord, we thank You. We give You glory, honor, and all praise. In Jesus' mighty name we pray. Amen. Hallelujah. Let's read verse 6. It says, verse 6 says, let no one deceive you with empty words, for because of these things the wrath of God comes upon the sons of disobedience. Therefore, do not be partakers with them. Hallelujah. So we are still praying that our company shall be right. Hallelujah. That we shall be with godly men and women, those who fear God, those who follow Christ, those who follow the word of God. We shall be with wise, that we may be wise. We shall not be with those who walk in wickedness, who are busy in planning schemes against their neighbors, but we shall be with those who regard the word of God. So we're going to pray that we shall not walk in the counsel of the ungodly, and we shall not stand in the path of sinners, and we shall not sit in the seat of the scornful, but we shall continue to remain in the presence of God. Let's open our mouth and pray. Father God, we thank You. We give You all glory, honor, and all praise, Father God. Lord, we pray for our children, Father God, as they're growing, Lord, and we pray for our household, Father God, that we shall continue to delight ourselves in doing Your word, in doing Your will, Father God, that You may delight in us, Father God. Lord, we pray, King of glory, that our company shall be right, O Lord God. The people with whom we associate, Lord, the Lord, they shall regard Your word, Lord. They shall not hate You, King of glory. Lord, we pray, Father God, that we shall never walk with the counsel of the ungodly, my Father. Our children, they shall never walk with those who are ungodly, Father God, who do not regard Your word, Father God. Lord, we pray, Father God, that none of us shall stand in the paths of sinners, Father God. But Lord, we shall continue to associate with godly men and women, Father God. Lord, we pray in the name of Jesus Christ that we shall not even sit with those who are scornful, Father God. But Lord, we shall sit with our brethren, praising your name and exalting your name, Father God, in love, Father God, in peace, O Lord God, in unity, King of glory. Lord, we pray, Father God, wherever we go, Father God, through our lives, many shall know Christ, Lord. We shall represent you well as a disciple of you, Jesus Christ, as a child of God, Lord. Lord, we thank you. We give you glory, honor, and all praise. In Jesus' mighty name we pray. Amen.
2: God bless you, everyone. Let's turn our Bibles to Luke chapter 24. Gospel of Luke chapter 24 from verse 44. It says, this is Jesus speaking, and he said unto them, these are the words which I spoke unto you while I was yet with you, that all things must be fulfilled, which were written in the law of Moses and in the prophets and in the Psalms concerning me. Verse 45. Then opened he their understanding that they may understand the scripture. Hallelujah. And we know that Jesus is addressing the apostles over here, you know, when they were in the room, when they got news that he has risen. So if you take a look at it, these are the people who walked with Jesus all through his ministry on earth after they were chosen. These are the ones who went out when the Lord sent them out, you know, and they came back with joy. But, you know, it came to a point where they are, you know, it says, then opened he the understanding that they may understand the scripture. And if you see, this is the sad state of many people today, that they are hearing the word of God. They are receiving all that is written, but they do not understand what is actually being told to them. And you know, it says that it requires that he opens the understanding that they may understand the scripture. You know, if we go to Ephesians chapter 1, verses 17 onwards, Ephesians 1:17, it says that the God of our Lord Jesus Christ, the Father of glory, may give unto you the spirit of wisdom and revelation in the knowledge of him, the eyes of your understanding being enlightened, that you may know what is the hope of his calling and what riches of the glory of his inheritance in the saints, and what is the exceeding greatness of his power to us who believe according to the working of his mighty power, which he wrought in Christ when he raised him from the dead and set him at his own right hand in the heavenly places, far above all principality and power and might and dominion, and in every name that is named, not only in this world, but also in that which is to come. And he hath put all things under his feet and gave him to be head over all things to the church, which is his body, the fullness of him that filleth all in all. Hallelujah. So you see, we get this understanding that it's very important to have the spirit of wisdom, to have this revelational knowledge in him. Because when your eyes open to the scripture, when you operate with the wisdom of God, then you come to know the fullness of his power. You come to know the fullness of his work, that it is all about him, that in him there is all in all, you know. And this is what Jesus was doing to his disciples. He was opening their eyes to understand that everything that was spoken, it led to him. So we're going to pray for ourselves and we're going to pray for souls, you know, that we will not be those who merely read the word, but we will be those who understand the word of God. You know, we are going to pray, you know, for the Holy Spirit, you know, that the same Spirit of God, it's available to us. It says, the spirit of wisdom and revelation in the knowledge of him, the eyes of our understanding being enlightened. So we're going to make this prayer, Lord, fill me with your wisdom. Fill me with this understanding that as your word comes, I will understand you. I will understand your will. I will understand your purpose for my life. May my eyes always be enlightened to know what you are speaking, and that as you speak, I will do it. Let's open our mouths and pray. Heavenly Father, we give you thanks. We give you praise, Lord. We bless your holy name, Lord, for all that you do, Lord. Lord, that your work just didn't end by being on the cross, Lord, but you rose again and you appeared, Lord, to your disciples, Lord. And you are appearing even to us today, Lord Heavenly Father, through your word, by your spirit, through your servants, O Lord Heavenly Father. Lord, our prayer, our desire for ourselves, for our children, for each and every one of us, and for souls, O Lord, in general, Lord, that we will not walk blindly, Lord. We will not be those who walk with no understanding, Lord. But we pray, Lord, that our eyes of understanding shall be enlightened, O Lord Heavenly Father. Lord, we pray, Lord, for the spirit of wisdom, for the revelational knowledge of your word to be filled in us, O Lord Heavenly Father, Lord, that we will not go around, Lord, in the dark, Lord, but we will be those who are walking in the light of your word, Lord. We pray, Lord Heavenly Father, may we search deeper, Lord. May we go into the deeper end of your word, Lord, to understand what is your will for us, Lord. What is your will for for our church, for our children, Lord, for everything that you have entrusted to us, O Lord, Heavenly Father, Lord. We thank you, Lord. You have given us all things that pertain to life and godliness, Lord, Heavenly Father, Lord. But it is in you, Lord, that there is the fullness of everything, O Lord, Heavenly Father, Lord. It is in you, Lord, that we have all our desires, O Lord. And we desire you, your word, above everything, Lord, Heavenly Father. We pray, Lord, as we read your word, Lord, as we study your word, as we meditate on it, O Lord, Heavenly Father, Lord, we pray, Lord, may we grow closer to you, Lord, to understand deeply, Lord, what is your will, what is your purpose for our life, for our ministry, for everything that you have entrusted to us, O Lord, Heavenly Father. We pray, Lord, may we not be those who just scratch the surface or the tip, O Lord, Heavenly Father, Lord, but may we grow, Lord, more deeper and closer to you, Lord, that even, Lord, your word will continue to speak life to us, Lord, that as it comes forth, Lord, it will take root downward, O Lord, Heavenly Father, and we will bear fruit upward, Lord. We will not be stale and stagnant, Lord, with the word when it comes, Lord. We will not be of those, Lord, who just receive the word with joy but don't act upon it, O Lord, Heavenly Father, but we pray, Lord, this word shall profit us, O Lord, Heavenly Father, and the fruit shall be visible, Lord. It shall manifest, Lord. Your good works shall be seen through our lives, Lord, Heavenly Father, and people shall see this light. They shall see this good works and come and glorify your name in heaven, O Lord, Heavenly Father. We pray, Lord, may our eyes continually be open to your truth, Lord, Heavenly Father, Lord. We pray, Lord, people who are operating in blindness, O Lord, those who are carried away, Lord, by the lust of the eyes, lust of the flesh, and pride of this life, O Lord. Lord, people whose understanding is blinded, Lord. Lord, we bind it in the name of Jesus, O Lord, Heavenly Father. We pray, Lord, by your grace, or release to them, Lord, this grace, O Lord, to have their eyes open to know you, O Lord, their hearts open to receive your word, O Lord, that they may follow, Lord, and truly, Lord, be called your disciples, Lord. We give you thanks, we give you praise in Jesus' mighty name. Amen. Verse 46 says, we're reading from Luke chapter 24, verse 46. It says, and he said unto them, thus it is written, and thus it is behoved Christ to suffer and to rise from the dead the third day. Verse 47. And that repentance and remission of sins should be preached in his name among all nations, beginning at Jerusalem. Hallelujah. So we're going to make this prayer. We know the value of the cross. We know the value of the sacrifice, you know, but it's just not about knowing that, you know, it is important for souls to understand that through that sacrifice, by the shedding of his blood, there is repentance and remission of sins. You know, it is important today that people everywhere repent. They turn from their wicked ways. It is not just enough to know that, yes, he died on the cross for my sins, but it is a point of confession for them to acknowledge, for them to believe, for them to repent from all that ungodliness, from all that wickedness, and turn their lives completely to the Lord. That is the fulfillment of the scripture. That is the fulfillment of a sacrifice. So we're going to pray that as the word of God is revealed to souls, they will come, they will repent, they will receive the remission and forgiveness of sins, that they will turn when the word of God is spoken to them. They will turn from all these evil works and they will come wholeheartedly to receive the Lord. Let's open our mouths and pray for souls. Heavenly Father, we give you thanks. We give you praise, Lord. Lord, we thank you for the great sacrifice that you have done, Lord. Lord, we thank you, Lord, that you suffered, Lord. You died the worst kind of death, O Lord, Heavenly Father, Lord. But it didn't end there, Lord. You rose again, O Lord, Heavenly Father. And through you, Lord, Heavenly Father, Lord, we have received this gift of eternal life, Lord. And it is available to all who believe, O Lord, all who truly repent, Lord, and who come to you, Lord, acknowledging their sin, O Lord, Heavenly Father. We believe and we know, Lord, that repentance and remission of sins comes only by you, Lord, only through you, Lord, Heavenly Father, Lord. We thank you, Lord, as we have believed, as we have been taught, as we know this, Lord, we pray, Lord, we shall not be silent, O Lord, Heavenly Father, Lord, but as you have commissioned everyone over here, Lord, each and every one of us, Lord, to go forth and preach this gospel to the nation, starting with Jerusalem, Lord, we pray, Lord, this gospel shall not be silent from on our lips, O Lord, Heavenly Father, Lord. We shall proclaim it in our households, we shall proclaim it in our friend circles, Lord, in our schools, colleges, Lord, business partners, associates, Lord, wherever and whoever we encounter, Lord, Lord, the light of your gospel shall continue to be seen through our lives, from our lips, O Lord, Heavenly Father, Lord. We pray, Lord, we shall continue to be this living epistle that continues, Lord, to speak for the goodness of God, Lord, to speak for the testimonies of God, Lord. Lord, we thank you, Lord, for the value of the cross, Lord, the sacrifice, the great sacrifice that you have done for entire mankind, Lord, showcasing, Lord, showing forth the love of God, Lord, to all, O Lord. We pray our desire for souls, Lord, is that they will come repenting, Lord, and turning to you, Lord, giving their whole selves to you, Lord. Lord, we pray for our family members, Lord, as your word says, believe in the Lord Jesus Christ, you and your household shall be saved, Lord. We pray, Lord, for our immediate family, for our extended family, for our friends, Lord, for our near and dear ones, Lord, that as they hear this word, Lord, Lord, they will turn away that heart of stone towards you, Lord. Lord, they will turn away, Lord, all those captivities, all those chains that is holding them captive, Lord, from turning to you, Lord, Heavenly Father, from accepting you, Lord, Heavenly Father. We pray for them, Lord. It is only through your sacrifice that there is hope, Lord, a hope of eternal life, Lord. We pray for them, Lord. May they find this hope when there is still time, O Lord, Heavenly Father. We pray, Lord, may salvation, Lord, the salvation that comes only through your word, Lord Jesus, Lord, be made available to them, Lord, through our mouths, Lord, through each and every one of us, Lord. None of us shall be silent, Lord. We pray, Lord, give us a spirit of boldness, Lord, to speak for this word which has been revealed to us, O Lord, Heavenly Father. Even as we have prayed for the spirit of wisdom, the revelation, knowledge of yours, Lord, as it is given to us, Lord, we pray, Lord, let none of us be silent, Lord, but as you have called us, Lord, to preach your name, Lord, among the nations, Lord, beginning within our own households, Lord, Heavenly Father, Lord, we shall not be silent, O Lord, Heavenly Father, Lord. We pray, Lord, we shall always be found faithfully doing that what you have entrusted to us, Lord, wherever we are, Lord, in whichever position that you have placed us in, Lord, we will continue to faithfully do this work, Lord, that your name may be glorified, Lord. We also thank you, Lord, for the revival program that is going about, Lord, for every tool that is being used, Lord, for advancing your kingdom, Lord, Heavenly Father, Lord. We pray, Lord, it shall continue to bring forth fruit, Lord, that wherever your word is being proclaimed, Lord, to the ends of the earth, Lord, we pray, Lord, ears shall be attentive to listen and receive this word of life, Lord, that will profit their soul, O Lord, Heavenly Father, Lord. For as we have already prayed, Lord, that no one can give anything in exchange for their soul, Lord. It is only through you, Lord, that souls can receive life, O Lord, by believing in you, Lord, by accepting you, Lord, by following after you, Lord, Heavenly Father. We pray, Lord, for ourselves, Lord, for souls, Lord, that we will deny ourselves daily, O Lord, Heavenly Father, Lord. We will pick up our cross and follow after you, Lord, knowing, Lord, that all things are granted only in you, Lord, and in you there is fulfillment of all things, O Lord. We pray, Lord, we thank you for the promises, Lord, that you have given to us, Lord. In you they are yes and amen, Lord, Heavenly Father, Lord. As we stand on this promise of yours, Lord, we believe, O Lord, Heavenly Father, that your word shall accomplish the purpose for which you have sent it, Lord. We give you thanks, we give you praise in Jesus' name. Amen. And lastly, verse 48 says, and you are witnesses of these things. Verse 49, and behold, I send the promise of my Father upon you, but tarry ye in the city of Jerusalem until you be endued with power from on high. You know, verse 48 says, and you are witnesses of these things. You know, the word of God even speaks to us today. And we all know this, that each and every one of us over here are witnesses of this truth. You know, we thank God there's no famine of the word of God in our lives, you know, and it is our responsibility even as parents that this word should always be made known to our children, you know. It is our duty to teach them to witness the truth, you know, and we thank God that as they come to church, you know, as they are taught in church, you know, by their teachers in their respective groups, you know, we are taught that they have to be witnesses at that young age. So we're going to pray, you know, each and every one of us has a role to play. Despite the age, we are called to shine forth the glory of God. As little as our children are in their schools, in their colleges, we in our employment, it has been entrusted to us to be witnesses of this truth. So we're going to make this prayer that wherever we are, we will continue to witness this truth. We will continue to shine forth this light. This light shall not be hidden. Let's open our mouths and pray. Heavenly Father, we give you thanks. We give you praise, Lord. Lord, we thank you, Lord, that it is you who have called us, Lord. It is you by your grace, O Lord, Heavenly Father, have called us by name, O Lord, Heavenly Father. And you have revealed yourself to us by your Son and through your Holy Spirit, O Lord, Heavenly Father. And you have called us into this holy vocation, Lord, and made yourself known to us, Lord. We pray, Lord, as we have tasted and seen that you are good, Lord, we will continue to faithfully be a witness of this truth, Lord, wherever we are, Lord. The light that you have shown to us, Lord, it shall not fade out, Lord, Heavenly Father, but this light shall continue to shine in this temple, Lord. Your glory shall continue to be manifest through our lives, through our works, through everything, Lord, and you alone shall take the glory and the honor. We give you thanks and praise in Jesus' name. Amen. And let's just read 49 again. It says, and behold, I send the promise of my Father upon you, but tarry ye in the city of Jerusalem until ye be endued with power from on high. You know, and if we quickly turn to John chapter 16, verses 13, you know, it says, how be it when he, the Spirit of truth, is come, he will guide you into all truth. He shall not speak of himself, but whatsoever he shall hear, that shall he speak, and he will show you things to come. You know, and if you turn to Acts chapter 1, verses 8, we all know this. This is what is the continuation of what we just read in John. It says in Acts 1:8, it says, "But you shall receive power after that the Holy Ghost has come upon you, and you shall be witnesses unto me both in Jerusalem and in all Judea and in Samaria unto the uttermost parts of the earth." You know, so without the Holy Spirit, we cannot be a witness. You know, it is the Holy Spirit who shows us the truth. It is the Holy Spirit who continues to give us utterance, you know. It is by the Spirit of God that we continue to manifest, we continue to do the good work and proclaim that what God has told to us. And this is what Jesus even told the disciples, that tarry in Jerusalem until you receive the promise of the Father. So we're going to make this prayer, you know, that when we head out to do anything, we will always remind ourselves and ask for the Holy Spirit to lead us, to keep us in the path of righteousness. You know, we thank God for the prayers we made in Psalms 23. And we're going to make the same prayer what Moses did. Lord, let me not be found in a place where your presence doesn't go. You know, we're going to pray that where the Holy Spirit leads us, how he wants to speak through us, we will continue to faithfully listen. We will continue to faithfully do. We will continue to be a witness wherever he leads us. Let's open our mouths and pray. Heavenly Father, we give you thanks, we give you praise, Lord. We thank you, Lord, that you have not abandoned us, Lord. By your Holy Spirit, Lord, you have continued to equip us and teach us your word, Lord, Heavenly Father, Lord. We thank you, Lord, that this power is not for ourselves, Lord, but it is that you may take the glory, the honor, Lord, Heavenly Father, Lord. We thank you, Lord, this equipping is not just for ourselves, Lord, but it is for the edifying of the church, Lord, Heavenly Father. We pray, Lord, Heavenly Father, may we continue to yield ourselves to the Holy Spirit as he is speaking to us and to the church, Lord, that your name may be glorified in all things, Lord. And as he is a witness and does all that has been revealed by the Father, Lord, we pray, Lord, as we yield to you, Lord, as we yield to the Spirit of God, Lord, we shall faithfully do what he is telling us, Lord. Let your name be glorified in Jesus' mighty name. Amen.
3: God bless you all. Let's open to the book of Jeremiah chapter 10. Jeremiah chapter 10, and we'll read from verse 1. Jeremiah 10 verse 1 says, "Hear ye the word which the Lord speaketh unto you, O house of Israel. Thus saith the Lord, learn not the way of the heathen, and be not dismayed at the signs of heaven, for the heathen are dismayed at them." So the word of God says, you know, don't learn the way of the heathen. You know, and he's specifically referring to the fear that they have whenever they look at signs of heaven. You know, they look for auspicious occasions, and if something looks inauspicious, you know, they're stricken with fear. But you know, we may not learn those ways, you know, but there's always a risk that we can learn other things from the world. You know, the fear of the world, for instance. The world fears so many things, you know, and they live in anxiety. And it's very easy for us also to fall prey to that feeling, that sense of helplessness. But we have to guard against it, you know. So it says, learn not the way of the heathen. So we're going to pray that, you know, we shall not learn the ways of the heathen, the ways of the world. You know, we shall not fear what the world is showing us. We should not fear situations, circumstances. You know, even if, despite what is being on the news channels or what is being propagated on social media, we shall not allow those things to strike fear into our hearts. You know, we need to keep our focus on the Lord. People are stricken with fear when they think about the future. You know, they're okay with the past. They would have come to terms with it, and the present is what they're living in. But tomorrow, the next minute, is not in anybody's control. You know, that is what strikes fear in the hearts of people. But you know, we have been taught by the word of God to walk by faith and not by sight. So we're going to pray that, you know, none of us shall fear the fear of this world, you know, but we shall continue to keep our eyes on the Lord and hold on to his promises, which are yea and amen. Let's pray. Father God, we thank you, Father God, for your word, Lord, for the confidence, the courage, the boldness that we have in you, Father God. Lord, your promises, my Father, they keep us going, my Father God. The hope that we have in you, Lord, it continues to sustain us, Lord. Every day, my Father God, every hour, Lord. Lord, we know that our tomorrow is secure in your hands, Lord. And we know that you've already prepared a place for us, Lord. And we have to run this race, my Father. And there is a crown of life awaiting all of us, my Father God. Lord, let us not learn the fear of this world. Let us not learn the ways of this world, Lord. Let us not allow the situation, circumstances, Lord, the fear that comes through the airwaves, my Father, to afflict us, to trouble us, my Father God. Let us continue to trust in you. And Lord, let us believe you, Father, for our tomorrow, and believe that you will take care of everything, Lord. We thank you. We praise you, Lord. In Jesus' name we pray. Amen. And here it also says in that verse 2 that the heathen are dismayed at the signs of heaven, for the heathen are dismayed at them. You know, that it's talking about fear. It's talking about confusion. You know, it's talking about being upset just because, you know, some things are not looking auspicious for them. You know, they can only leave their homes at a certain time. You know, they can only have ceremonies at a certain time of the year, or, you know, they always look for auspicious occasions, and they're always looking for signs that leads to prosperity, or, you know, and that makes them very superstitious. It puts them in bondage because, you know, they cannot do those things that they want to do. You know, so we're going to pray for such people who are in bondage, you know, because of the fear of tomorrow, fear of things happening, you know, which is outside of their control, because they cannot put their faith in anyone or anything, but they continue to look at nature, they continue to look at what God has created, and it strikes fear in them, you know, and they worship everything that they fear. So we're going to pray, you know, that they shall be delivered from this fear, you know, from this state of being in bondage, and they shall know that there is only one person that they need to fear, that is the Almighty God, the King of Kings and Lord of Lords. He's the only one who deserves to be reverenced and who deserves to be glorified. Amen. Let's pray. Father God, we thank you, Father God. Lord, we pray, Father God, for those who are held in bondage, my Father, by their fears, my Father God, fear of situation, circumstances, Father, fear of making the wrong move, my Father God. People who are looking for auspicious occasions, Father God, people who are held bondage by superstitious beliefs, Father God. Lord, we pray that they shall be set free, my Father God. People who fear everything that you have created except for you, my Father God. Lord, we pray that they shall know that they need to fear you, Father God. They need to reverence your holy name, the one who has created all things, my Father, and the one who can truly set them free, my Father, Lord. And Lord, we thank you, for you have already, my Father, delivered us from the fear of death and of the bondage of sin, my Father God. And Lord, we desire that many shall come out of their fears, my Father, their bondage, my Father, and taste the true liberty that is in you, Lord Jesus. We thank you. We praise you, Lord. In Jesus' name we pray. Amen. And verse 3 says, for the customs of the people are vain. For one cutteth a tree out of the forest, the work of the hands of the workmen with the axe. And verse 4 says, they deck it with silver and with gold. They fasten it with nails and with hammers, that it move not. Verse 5, they are upright as a palm tree, but speak not. They must needs be born, because they cannot go. Be not afraid of them, for they cannot do evil, neither also it is in them to do good. And verse 3 says, for the customs of the people are vain. You know, so there are many vain customs that people follow, you know, and it is passed on from generation to generation. And, you know, unless one generation breaks free from it, you know, it will continue. It is a vicious cycle. And that is what many people are caught up in. And it says, you know, one cuts the tree out of the forest. You know, it is wood. And then he sets it up. He decks it with silver and gold. He fastens it with nails and hammers. You know, he has to fasten it somewhere. Otherwise, it will fall. It cannot even stand erect. And it says it moves not. You know, it's upright, but it says it cannot speak, and it has to be carried around. So but people worship those things that their hands make. You know, and the word of God says here, be not afraid of them, for they cannot do evil, neither also is it in them to do good. You know, so we can see that that many are held captive by such customs, by such traditions, and by such religious practices that are passed down from generation to generation. So let's pray that people shall be delivered from this bondage to customs and to rituals, you know, and they shall break free. You know, let the current generation come out of it, you know, and so that a new generation can come out of their tribe that worships the Lord, that seeks the Lord. Amen. Let's pray. Father God, we thank you, Father God. Lord, we pray, Father God, for those who are held in bondage, my Father, by customs, by rituals, by traditions of men, my Father, passed down through the generations, Father God. Lord, we pray that you shall set them free, my Father God. Lord, the current generation, Lord, the generation that is alive at present, my Father God. Lord, we desire that they shall come out of it, my Father God. Let them not continue in the folly of their forefathers, my Father God. But Lord, let them be delivered, my Father God, so that the generations to come, my Father, the generations of their families, my Father, shall continue to have a relationship with you, Lord. They shall know you, my Father God, so that the cycle can break, Father God. Lord, you alone can do this, my Father God. And Lord, your word very clearly and plainly has spoken, my Father, and it has revealed to us the vanity, my Father, of worshipping the creation of your hands, my Father God. But many are entrapped in it, my Father God. Lord, save them, my Father. Help them to see, my Father. Help them to use their reasoning, my Father, and understand the folly of worshipping these man-made creations, Lord. We thank you. We praise you, Lord. In Jesus' name we pray. Amen. And let's look at verse 6, it says, "For as much as there is none like unto thee, O Lord, thou art great, and thy name is great in might. Who would not fear thee, O King of nations? For to thee doth it appertain. For as much as among all the wise men of the nations, and in all their kingdoms, there is none like unto thee." Amen. So Jeremiah says, you know, there is none like our God. You know, there's none like Jehovah. He says, "You are great, and your name is great in might." And he says, "Who would not fear thee?" If only they would know who he really is. You know, they can't help it. They will have to fear him. Amen. The one who has created heavens and the earth, and one who holds everything in his hands. And he says, you know, there's none like him among all the wise men. You know, there are many people who are wise, wise with the knowledge of this world, you know, wise with their own wisdom. And it says, none of them can match up to the wisdom that is from above. Amen. So we're going to pray for all these people, you know, who are walking in their own wisdom, you know, who are trusting in their own power, in their own strength. Now, let's pray that their eyes shall open to see the glory and the majesty of the Most High God. You know, nobody can even stand before him, you know, and we know what happened to Moses. You know, he went into the presence of the Lord, and when he came out, you know, there was so much glory reflecting from his face, you know, that he had to use a veil, you know, so you can imagine the glory. And when the Lord descended, you know, on that mountain, it says, you know, the whole mountain shook, you know, so nobody can stand before God. And so if people just have the opportunity to understand and appreciate God, you know, they will know that there is none like him. Amen. So let's pray for all those people who are yet to know him and to taste and see who he really is. Father God, we thank you, Father God. Lord, we pray, Father God, for everyone who's walking in their own wisdom, their own understanding, my Father. Lord, we pray for people, my Father, who think that they know it all, Father God. Lord, we pray that you shall help them to see and know that you alone are God, my Father, to see the true glory and the true majesty of the living God, Father God. Let them know that you are true, my Father God, that you are a living God, my Father, that you are one who rules in the affairs of men, my Father. And Lord, you have all authority, all power. And Lord, at the mention of your name, Lord, every knee shall bow, Lord Jesus. And Lord, every tongue shall confess that you are Lord, Father, Lord. Lord, we pray that their knees shall bow before you, Father God. Every obstinate, every stubborn knee shall bow before you, Father God, and accept you, Lord, as their personal Lord and Savior, Lord. Lord, we pray for the people in our families, Lord, our friends, Lord, our colleagues, Lord. We desire, Lord, that they shall not perish, my Father God. Lord, we meet them on a daily basis, my Father. We interact with them, my Father, knowing that, Lord, they're yet to know you, my Father God. And when that day of judgment comes, Lord, we desire, Lord, that they shall be on the right side with you, Father God. Lord, we thank you. We praise you, Lord. In Jesus' name we pray. Amen. And let's look at verse 8. It says, "But they are altogether brutish and foolish. The stock is a doctrine of vanities. Silver spread into plates is brought from Tarshish, and gold from Uphaz, the work of the workmen and of the hands of the founder. Blue and purple is their clothing. They are all the work of cunning men. But the Lord is the true God. He is the living God and an everlasting King. At his wrath, the earth shall tremble, and the nation shall not be able to abide his indignation." Amen. So that last part of verse 10 is the key scripture. You know, it says, nation shall not, at his wrath, the earth shall tremble, you know, and the nation shall not be able to abide his indignation. Amen. You know, it is appointed for man once to die, and afterwards is judgment. You know, and as Anand prayed earlier, you know, it doesn't profit a man if he gains the whole world and loses his soul. You know, so what can a man give in exchange for his soul? But our God is very patient, you know, very kind and merciful, you know, but on that day of judgment, you know, there'll be no sparing, you know, because he will bring everything into light and everybody has to give account. So let's pray, you know, that, and the Bible says it's a fearful thing to fall into the hands of the living God. Amen. So let's pray that people shall know that there is a day of judgment. There is a day of God's indignation and of his wrath, you know, so let's pray that people shall repent and return to him before it's too late. Father God, we thank you, Father God, for who you are, my Father God. We thank you, Father, for it is of the Lord's mercies that we are not consumed, my Father, Lord, because your compassion is anew every morning, my Father God. Lord, we thank you for your compassion, your mercy, my Father, which has reconciled us to yourself, my Father God. Lord, we pray for many who are yet to receive this light, many who are yet to recognize this great love, Father God. We pray that they shall repent and return to you, my Father. They shall not perish, Father, in their folly, in their their stubbornness, my Father God. Lord, we pray that every rebellion, my Father, shall be quelled, my Father God. And Lord, let them turn to you, Father God, before it is too late, my Father God. Lord, it is not your will that any should perish, Father God. You do not take delight, my Father, in the destruction of any soul, my Father, but your desire is that everyone shall come to the saving knowledge of the truth, my Father God. We thank you, we praise you, Lord. Lord, we submit ourselves individually and as a church, my Father, to carry forth this ministry of reconciliation, Father God. Lord, help us, my Father. Lord, the desire is there, my Father. The willingness is there, Father God. Lord, if whatever is holding us back, Lord, we bind it and cast out in Jesus' name, Lord. Every spirit of fear, Lord, every spirit of excuse, my Father, we bind it and cast out of us, my Father. Lord, and we release in us, my Father, the compassion, my Father, that you have, Father, for those who are perishing, Father God. Lord, let us have this compassion. Let us have this love, Father. Let us not hesitate to share our testimonies, Father God. We thank you. We praise you, Lord. In Jesus' name we have prayed. Amen.

that men may hear the truth, come to the light of the truth, and walk in the truth. Dr. Ihemeh N. Ndukwe, a missionary in the Middle East and Asia for more than 21 years, graced with a word for revival, now comes your way on Revival Now. Revival Now, a message of revival to ministers, families and nations via the unadulterated word of God. Revival Now.

now. Revival is quickened by the Holy Spirit, the same Spirit that raised Jesus Christ from the dead. God so loved the world, He gave His only begotten Son, Jesus Christ, that whosoever believeth in Him should not perish but have everlasting life. Jesus spoke of Himself in John chapter 9 verse 5, saying, "As long as I am in the world, I am the light of the world." So God did not send His Son into the world to condemn the world, but that the world through Him might be saved. He that believeth in Him is not condemned, but he that believeth not is condemned already. And this is the condemnation, that light is come into the world, and men love darkness rather than the light. For everyone that doeth evil hates the light, neither comes to the light. But he that doeth the truth comes to the light, that his deeds may be made manifest that they are wrought in God. When men hear the truth and come to the truth, come to its light, walk in the truth, walk in the light, do deeds of the truth, this is revival. To minister is Dr. Ihemeh N. Ndukwe. Dr. Ihemeh Ndukwe has been a missionary in the Middle East and Asia for more than 21 years. Dr. Ihemeh Ndukwe is graced with the word for revival now, reviving the ministers, the families, and the nations, preaching the word of God, pure and unadulterated, in demonstration of the Spirit and of power, so that men's faith is not on enticing words of man's wisdom, but in the power of God. You can't sit under this anointing

Ye, they understand it, that they might understand the scriptures. If you go to Isaiah 29, Isaiah 29, verses 18 to 19, it says, in that day shall they fear the words of the book, and the eyes of the blind shall see out of obscurity and out of darkness, because the light has come, and darkness will not stop it. The word of God is word of life. Christ opened their understanding. When Christ rose from the dead with the power of resurrection, he came with complete revelation concerning himself to the disciples, as also we are receiving the revelation through his word now. Now that we read the word of God, it's no more veiled. We can see, we can understand. So he opened their understanding. And that's the prophetic word that went forth before them in Isaiah 29, saying, that day shall the deaf hear, the words of the book, and the eyes of the blind shall see, out of obscurity and out of darkness. Verse 19, the meek also shall increase their joy in the Lord, and the poor among men shall rejoice in the Holy One of Israel. This is the day the Lord has made. This is that day that is spoken of, that the deaf will hear the words of the book. As you open your ears, as you open your heart and mind, the word of God will come and it will give you understanding. In Jesus' name, you will hear and you will increase in faith. If your eyes of understanding is open, you will do like this woman in Acts chapter 16, verse 14. And that's the essence of hearing the word of God. Because once your eyes of understanding open, you'll be able to do the will of God. In Acts chapter 16, verse 14, it says, and a certain woman named Lydia, a seller of purple of the city of Thyatira, which worshipped God, had us, whose heart the Lord opened, that she attended unto the things which were spoken of Paul. So each time you come, allow your eyes of understanding to be opened. Allow your ears to hear what the Spirit of God is saying, because that will put you to fulfill purpose. He said, this certain woman, namely the seller of purple of the city of Thyatira, which worship God, had us. You need to hear and understand. You need to hear, understand, and receive knowledge. You need to hear, understand, and apply what you have understood, and that is wisdom. He says, who saw the Lord open, that she attended, that's wisdom. She attended all the things which were spoken of Paul, that she put into practice those things that were spoken. And this is the mission we have, as explained to Paul in Acts chapter 26, from verse 17 to 18. The mission we have is to explain the scripture, to open up the scripture to people, so that they can receive understanding and purpose to come to serve the Lord in spirit and in truth. So look at what was told Paul during his conversion in that Acts chapter 26 from verse 16, arise and stand upon thy feet, that appeared unto thee for this purpose, to make thee a minister and a witness both of these things which thou hast seen and of those things in which I will appear unto thee, delivering thee from the people and from the Gentiles, unto whom now I send thee. How can you share the good news if you do not have understanding concerning the good news? So you need to have an understanding of what the scripture is all about, so that you can share the word of God precept upon precept. Because God has delivered you from the kingdom of darkness, and he has put you in his beloved kingdom, the kingdom of light. And you are supposed to be the light of the world. And that's what he told Paul here in this Acts 26, verse 18. He said, to open their eyes and to turn them from darkness to light and from the power of Satan unto God, that they may receive forgiveness of sins and inheritance among them which are sanctified by faith that is in me. So we need to speak and share the word of God, because faith comes by hearing and hearing by the word of God, so that the people's eyes shall be opened, so that people shall be delivered from the bondage of Satan, so that people shall be set free from the power of Satan. They shall be delivered from darkness
and turned to light, so that the people will receive forgiveness of sins and inheritance among them which are sanctified. This is why the scripture must be opened and made known to people. That's what Jesus did here in this Luke 24, verse 45. He said, then open ye their understanding, that they might understand the scriptures. So every time you are sharing the word of God, make it precept upon precept, light upon light. Let people understand. Use scripture to interpret scripture. Don't use just mere words of man's wisdom to interpret the scripture. Let it be made clear to people to be able to understand, to be able to know what the scripture is saying at each point in time. He said, then open he their understanding that they might understand the scriptures. People don't need to understand the enticing words of man's wisdom. What they need to understand is the scriptures. So you need to open up the scriptures. You need to share the scriptures so that people's eyes will be enlightened. As the scripture tells us in 2 Corinthians chapter 3 from verse 14 to 18, say, but their minds were blinded. That's talking about the people of Israel. And also many who still just read the Bible as a story book, as a theology book. It's beyond a story book. It's beyond a theology book. It's a book of revelation. It's a book of life. And Christ has opened the scriptures for us. As the scripture tells us in that 2 Corinthians chapter 3 from verse 13. And not as Moses, which put a veil upon his face that the children of Israel could not steadfastly look to the end of that which is abolished. Verse 14. But their minds were blinded, for until this day remained the same veil, untaken away in the reading of the Old Testament. Which veil is done away in Christ? When you come into Christ, when you accept Jesus Christ as Lord and Savior, when you get born again, this veil is taken away from your face, from your mind, from your heart. You begin to see, you begin to understand the scripture as our Lord and Savior Jesus Christ has unveiled it to us. He has unveiled the scripture. He said, but their minds were blinded, for until this day remained the same veil, or taken away in the reading of the Old Testament, which veil is done away in Christ. Verse 15, but even unto this day, when Moses is laid, the veil is upon their heart. The veil is upon the heart of everyone who has not yet accepted Jesus Christ into their heart, who has not yet received what Jesus Christ did for them on the cross of Calvary. But look at what the scripture says. In that 2 Corinthians chapter 3, verse 16, it says, nevertheless, when you shall turn to the Lord, the veil shall be taken away. So immediately you turn to the Lord, immediately you accept Jesus Christ as your Lord and Savior, that veil is taken away. You begin to understand. That's exactly what Jesus Christ did to these disciples. The veil was taken away. He opened the scriptures for them. So he opened their understanding that they might understand the scriptures. So when you turn to the Lord, the veil is taken away. I call upon you now. You may be whatever name you may be called, a priest or whatever, a bishop. If you are not yet born again, if you have not yet accepted Jesus Christ as your Lord and Savior, you have the veil. Your understanding is still darkened. You may not have the light, the glorious light of the gospel. You need to turn to Christ, and that veil will be taken away. That 2 Corinthians chapter 3, verse 17 tells us, now the Lord is that spirit. And where the spirit of the Lord is, there is liberty. Verse 18, but we all, with open face, behold him as in a glass. The glory of the Lord are changed into the same image from glory to glory, even as by the spirit of the Lord. That's why you need to come into Christ and accept Jesus Christ as a Lord and Savior, so that the veil will be taken away. You will come to have the understanding of what the scripture is saying concerning your life, concerning your future. And that's what the Lord desires. If you see this epistle of John chapter 5, verse 20, say, and we know that the Son of God is come, has given us an understanding that we may know him that is true. And we are in him
that is true, even in his Son, Jesus Christ. This is the true God and eternal life. So it's only in Christ Jesus that you have eternal life. He's the way, the truth, and life. It's in him that our understanding is open. It's in him that we're able to understand the scriptures. Come unto him, accept me, purpose to walk in him, purpose to remain in him, and you will have understanding in the scriptures. Luke 24, as we continue, in verse 46, it says, and said unto them, thus it is written, and thus it behove Christ to suffer, and to rise from the dead the third day. It is written. As Isaiah said, you need to believe this report that is written concerning our Lord and Savior Jesus Christ. That's Isaiah 53 from verse 1. He said, who have believed that report, and to whom is the arm of the Lord revealed? For he shall grow up before him as a tender plant and as a root out of a dry ground. He had no form nor comeliness. And when we shall see him, there's no beauty that we should desire him. That was exactly what happened. At his first coming, people's eyes who were not open, who did not believe he was Messiah, the Messiah that God has sent, the King of Israel, the Savior of the whole world, they didn't believe the report. They did not see any beauty in him because they were expecting him to come like the conquering king. He came like the lamb that taketh away the sins of the world. But remember, he's coming again. At his second coming, he's coming as a conquering king. So that Isaiah 53 continued to tell us in verse 3, he's despised and rejected of men, a man of sorrows, and acquainted with grief, and we hid as it were our faces from him, was despised, and we esteem him not. Verse 4, but look at what he did for us. Surely he had borne our griefs and carried our sorrows. Yet he did esteem him stricken, smitten of God and afflicted. Why he was suffering for us? Many were considering that he was suffering in the hands of God, but he was suffering for our sins. He died for our sins. He that knew no sin became sin for us, that we may become the righteousness of God in Christ Jesus. Verse 5 of that Isaiah 53 continues saying, but he was wounded for our transgressions. He was bruised for iniquities. The chastisement of our peace was upon him. With his stripes we are healed. So we must know it, that thus it is written, and thus it behold Christ to suffer and to rise from the dead the third day, to be an example for every one of us, and things that will come to pass. If you also look at Luke chapter 11, verses 29 to 30, said, and when the people were gathered together, he began to say, this is an evil generation. They seek a sign, and they shall no sign be given it, but the sign of Jonah the prophet. Verse 30, for as Jonah was a sign unto the Ninevites, so shall also the Son of Man be to this generation. And that's exactly what happened. You know, he suffered for us, but he rose from the dead the third day. Christ has risen. He's no more dead. He's alive. And that's what he has given us. Paul writing to the Corinthians in 1 Corinthians chapter 15 from verse 3 to 4 has this to tell us. I deliver unto you first of all that which I also received, how that Christ died for our sins according to the scriptures, and that he was buried, and that he rose again the third day according to the scriptures. So all that is written concerning him came to be fulfilled. Thus it is written, and thus it behoved Christ to suffer and to rise from the dead the third day. He fulfilled all that is written concerning him. Luke 24 verse 47, and the repentance and remission of sins should be preached in his name among all nations, beginning at Jerusalem. He gave us this commission. And that's the first thing he told the disciples. He said, we should not lose sight of this commission, of the message of repentance. See, and the repentance and remission of sins should be preached in his name among all nations, beginning at Jerusalem. We are to begin at our Jerusalem.
And what are we to preach? Message of repentance and remission of sins. That's what he came to do. That's what he fulfilled. And that's the mission he has given to us to do and to fulfill. If you go to Matthew chapter 9, verse 13, say, but go ye and learn what that meaneth. I've had mercy and not sacrifice, for I'm not come to call the righteous but sinners to repentance. That's the main mission of our Lord and Savior Jesus Christ. He has not come to tell us we'll gain the whole world on this earth like people are focusing on. He has come to call sinners to repentance. That's what he has come to do. And that's our responsibility. Our message should be the message of repentance and remission of sins. That's what Jesus preached. And that's the commission he gave to the apostles. And that's what the apostles preached in Acts chapter 2 from verse 36. Therefore, let all the house of Israel know assuredly that God has made that same Jesus whom ye have crucified, both Lord and Christ. Verse 37. Now, when they heard this, they were pricked in their heart and said unto Peter and to the rest of the apostles, men and brethren, what shall we do? Verse 38. Then Peter said unto them, repent and be baptized, every one of you, in the name of Jesus Christ, for the remission of sins, and you shall receive the gift of the Holy Ghost. That's what we have been called to do, to open the scripture so that the hearts of the people will be prayed, so that people will come to repentance. They come to accept what Jesus Christ did for them on the cross of Calvary. And that's what he commissioned us to do. In that Luke 24, verse 47, he said, and the repentance and remission of sins should be preached in his name, not in any other name, among all nations, beginning at Jerusalem. The scripture tells us expressly in Acts chapter 4, verse 12, neither is there any salvation in any other name, for there is no other name under heaven given among men whereby we must be saved. It's only through the name of Jesus Christ. So he desires repentance and remission of sins should be preached in his name. There's no prophet, there's no pastor, there's no minister, there's no so-called anointed man of God or your papa that will save you. It's only Jesus Christ who has paid the price for the remission of your sins. So Christ himself encouraged his apostles that repentance and remission of sins should be preached in his name among all nations, beginning at Jerusalem. So that's what he wants us to do. He wants us to begin from our Jerusalem. You know why it's among all nations? Because this is a promise God had already given. He gave it to Abraham. And Abraham is the father of our faith. When God called Abraham from his kindred, from his father's house, and out of his country, taking him to the land where he wants, he said in blessing, you bless him and you make his name great and he shall be a blessing. In verse 3 of that Genesis 12, he said, I will bless them that bless thee and curse him that cursed thee. And indeed shall all families of the earth be blessed. That prophecy is fulfilled in our Lord and Savior Jesus Christ. It's through our Lord and Savior Jesus Christ that all nations shall be blessed. Everyone that comes to him will be blessed. Everyone that calleth the name of the Lord shall be blessed. It's in Christ Jesus. He's the Savior of the entire world. The scripture tells us that, especially in Romans chapter 10, from verse 11 to 13. Say, for the scripture says, whosoever believeth on him shall not be ashamed. Verse 12, for there is no difference between the Jew and the Greek. For the same Lord over all is rich unto all that call upon him. Verse 13, for whosoever shall call upon the name of the Lord shall be saved. There is no Jew, there is no Gentile. Everyone that calls upon the name of the Lord shall be saved. This is an opportunity for you to call upon the name of the Lord. He is the Savior of the entire world. That's why he commissioned his disciples, his apostles, and he has also given us that commission to go and make disciples of all nations.
And this commission he has given to us as extended from the apostles in that Luke 24, he said, and our repentance and remission of sins should be preached in his name among all nations, beginning at Jerusalem. Jesus told them to begin at Jerusalem. After he has risen, he encouraged them in that Acts of the Apostles, chapter 1, from verse 6. So when they therefore were come together, they asked of him, saying, Lord, will thou at this time restore again the kingdom to Israel? Verse 7, he said unto them, it is not for you to know the times or the seasons which the Father hath put in his own power. Verse 8, but you shall receive power after the Holy Ghost is come upon you, and you shall be witnesses unto me, both in Jerusalem and all Judea and in Samaria and unto the uttermost part of the earth. The same commission is following us. We are to be witnesses, starting from Jerusalem. Just as the gospel started from the Jews to the rest of the world, he expects us to start from our own Jerusalem to the uttermost part of the world. In conclusion, in that Luke 24, verse 48, he said, and ye are witnesses of these things. So the apostles were witnesses of these things. And we today have to be witnesses of God's goodness, of the glorious gospel, of the light that comes from this glorious gospel. In John 15, from verse 26, as Jesus told them ever before he went to the cross, said, but when the Comforter is come, whom I will send unto you from the Father, even the Spirit of truth, which proceeded from the Father, he shall testify of me. Listen, any gospel, any message, any preaching that is not testifying of Christ, it's not from God. It's not from Christ. He said, the Comforter, the Holy Spirit, when he shall come, because he's the Spirit of truth, he proceeded from the Father, he will testify of Jesus Christ. Verse 27, and you also shall bear witness, because you have been with me from the beginning. So these disciples bore witness. And even we that have received the word of God, we are to continue to bear witness of the goodness of the Lord. In Acts chapter 5, verse 32, he said, and we are his witnesses of these things. And so is also the Holy Ghost, whom God had given to them that obey him. So everyone that obeys the word of God, that purposes to speak the truth, the Holy Ghost has been given to you to continue to speak the truth. Everyone that has accepted Jesus Christ as Lord and Savior, the Spirit of God is dwelling in you. You are the temple of the Holy Spirit. And as long as you remain in the truth, he will continue to quicken you to speak forth the truth and to show forth the goodness of the Lord. And that's what the Lord expects you to continue to do, to continue to spread this good news, as the apostles did in that Acts chapter 10 from verse 38. What did they say? He said, how God anointed Jesus of Nazareth with the Holy Ghost and with power, who went about doing good and healing all that were oppressed of the devil, for God was with him. Today, God is with us, every one of us that have accepted Jesus Christ, Lord and Savior, who has remained in the truth, preaching the truth. Verse 39, the apostles continue to say, we are witnesses of all these things, which he did both in the land of Jews and Jerusalem, whom they slew and hung on the tree. So we are the witnesses of his resurrection, as these apostles were. Verse 40 says, him God raised up the third day and showed him openly. So we must testify of the goodness of the Lord. We must testify that he went to the cross, he was crucified, he shed his blood for remission of our sins. He did not remain on the cross. He was buried. He did not remain in the grave. He resurrected. He ascended and seated on the right-hand side of God Almighty. That's our responsibility, to continue to testify of the power of resurrection, and to continue to testify of the goodness of the Lord. And as you continue to do this, the Lord will continue to perfect that which concerns you. As Peter, writing in 1 Peter chapter 5, verse 1, the elders which are among you I exhort, who am also an elder and a witness of the sufferings of Christ, and also a partaker of the glory that shall be revealed. This should be a desire. Continue to be a witness of the sufferings of Christ and also a partaker of the glory
that shall be revealed. For the sufferings of this present time cannot ever be compared with the glory that shall be made manifest, that shall be revealed in us and through us, through the power of resurrection. As you do this, remain blessed. In Jesus' name.

0: 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I repeat the email address, info@inwardrevival.org. 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I repeat that telephone number, +234 701 687 0490. Thank you so much.
1: When the roll is called up yonder, I'll be there.
2: Hallelujah. We thank the Lord for this message of life that has come to us this day in its power, quickening our hearts to continue to trust in the word of the Lord, to open our hearts unto the word of the Lord, which is able to change us, to make us whom we ought to be. Let us thank the Lord God. Heavenly Father, we bless your name for your word. Lord, Abba Father, King of the Week, your word is life. Lord, they are lamp unto our feet, Heavenly Father. We thank you, Abba Father, for blessing our hearts with your word this day, O God. Your word has come this day to make us. Your word, Abba Father, has come to quicken us. Your word, Abba Father, has come to furnish us unto every good work. Lord, we thank you, God, for we know, Abba Father, we shall not be here as alone, deceiving ourselves. We thank you, O God, Abba Father, because we shall be doers of this word. This word has come to work out, Abba Father, that which is well-pleasing in your sight in our lives. Father, we give you praise this day. We worship you, God, in the mighty name of Jesus. Amen. Hallelujah. That Luke 24 verse 45 says, then opened he their understanding that they might understand the scriptures. What a loving Father, what a loving God, what a loving Savior who is ever ready to be of help to us. He opened their understanding that they might understand the scriptures. We are going to pray this day that we will consciously seek the assistance of the Holy Spirit in our lives. The Bible said that when the Spirit of the Lord comes, when the Holy Ghost comes, that he shall guide us into all truth. The Bible calls him the Spirit of Truth. We are going to ask that we will consciously open our hearts to the Holy Spirit to teach us the truth, to guide us into all truth, to help us so that we will understand the scriptures. Let us pray. Heavenly Father, King of the world, we thank you this day. Abba Father, for you love us so much. Abba Father, you want us to know your word. You want us to walk in the way, the truth, and the life. That is why you have not only given us your word, but you want to open it up unto us that we may understand. Heavenly Father, King of the world, we ask this day that we will be people who will consciously seek the Holy Spirit to always open up our understanding to the scriptures. Heavenly Father, King of the world, God, that we do not walk in our own understanding, that we do not walk up, our Father, interpreting the scriptures in our own mind, in our own hearts, Heavenly Father, but trusting that the Holy Spirit will bring understanding to the word of the Lord unto us. Help us, our Father, King of Glory. Let us not be proud, arrogant in our hearts, O God, thinking, our Father, King of Glory, that these are mere letters, O God. Heavenly Father, you said the words that you speak, that they are spirit and they are life. Heavenly Father, therefore, we ask, O God, that we consciously, as your children, continue to seek the guidance of the Holy Spirit. Each time we open up your word, let us invite him to teach us. Let us invite him to open up our understanding, Heavenly Father. In the mighty name of Jesus, we have prayed. Amen. Hallelujah. We are still going to pray and we'll ask that we will not hinder the light of the word of the Lord from coming unto us. The Bible said the entrance of the word brings light and understanding. We are going to ask that we will not harden our hearts in unbelief. We will not be set in our own ways. Rather, we have a ready heart, a willing heart to receive the word of the Lord. When the Holy Spirit shall begin to open up the word unto us, we will have a ready mind. We will not block him off by hardening our hearts, O God, by insisting on our own understanding, on what we think concerning that scripture, that particular word that the Lord is bringing to us. Let us pray this thing. Heavenly Father, King of Glory, we ask, O God, that you help us, Abba Father, King of Glory. Let us not be set in our own ways, O God, making out understanding of ourselves from our little hearts, O God, concerning your word. Lord, Abba Father, King of Glory, O God, but that we open up our hearts, O God, for the entrance of your word bringeth light. Heavenly Father, King of Glory, O God, Jehovah, King of Glory, we ask, Abba Father, that we open up our hearts, we come to the place of the word of the Lord, studying the word of the Lord with a ready heart, with an open heart, with a willing heart. Heavenly Father, King of Glory, that when you begin to shine light, O God, we will not block it off, O God, through unbelief, we will not harden our hearts, O God, Jehovah, King of Glory, but that we open up our hearts to receive the light that you are giving to us, Heavenly Father. In the mighty name of Jesus, we have prayed. Amen. Hallelujah. I'll read from 2 Corinthians chapter 3, verses 13 and 14. It says, "And not as Moses, which put a veil over his face, that the children of Israel could not steadfastly look to the end of that which is abolished, but their minds were blinded, for until this day remained the same veil untaken away in the reading of the Old Testament, which veil is done away in Christ." We are going to be praying for those out there in whose heart this veil is still abiding. We are going to ask this day that these ones will come unto the Lord. The Bible said that this veil can only be taken away in Christ. They are yet, they cannot understand the word of the Lord because there's a veil over their hearts. We are going to pray for them out there, those out there who have not yet come to receive Jesus into their hearts and thus, you know, still have this veil over their hearts. They cannot understand the scripture. They cannot understand the spiritual things because they are spiritually discerned. Let us open up our heart, our mouth this day and pray for them. Say, Father, King of Glory, are there souls out there, as many as are still out there, O God, who are yet to come to know Jesus? Who, Abba Father, this veil is still abiding, O God, Abba Father, covering their hearts. We pray this day, O God, that the light of your word will shine into their hearts, O God, that they will receive light, O God, and come to make peace with Jesus, Heavenly Father, that this veil will be taken away, that they would have light, that they will understand the scriptures, O God, and walk in the truth. Let us pray. Heavenly Father, King of the, we pray this day, bringing unto you, O God, those out there who who are the fathers still have this veil over their hearts because they are yet to make peace with Jesus. They have not come to the light. Heavenly Father, we ask this day as your word goes forth, O God, as they hear the word of the Lord, Abba Father, King of the way, may they receive, Abba Father, Jesus into their hearts. May they repent, O God, of their sins. Make peace with Jesus, Heavenly Father, King of the way. Lord, that this veil be taken away from their hearts, that they will know the truth and they will walk in the truth. Lord, Abba Father, King of the way, pray this day that they will cease to harden their hearts, O God. Let the light of your word shine through their hearts. Breaking forth, Abba Father, King of the way, O God, every stubbornness, Heavenly Father, every hardness, O God, Abba Father, King of the way, Lord, that they will be delivered, O God, that this fear will be torn away from their hearts, O God, Jesus, and they will walk in the truth, they will walk in the light, Heavenly Father, in the mighty name of Jesus, we have prayed, Amen. Hallelujah. Luke 24:46 says, and said unto them, thus it is written, and thus it behoved Christ to suffer and to rise from the dead the third day, and that repentance and remission of sins should be preached in his name among all nations, beginning at Jerusalem. And ye are witnesses of these things. Hallelujah. We are going to pray this day, part of the reason why Christ died, resurrected, and we have made partakers believers, is that this repentance and remission of sin should be preached in his name among all nations, beginning at Jerusalem. Let us open up our mouths and pray this day. Heavenly Father, King of the world, we pray, O God, as your children, as believers, as ministers of the gospel, Heavenly Father, help us, O God, not to negate, our Father, this great commission that you have given unto us. Heavenly Father, King of the world, help us to begin at our Jerusalem. Lord, Abba Father, King of the world, O God, let us live for the light, continue to spread for the light, continue to speak forth, Heavenly Father, King of the world, O God, that Abba Father, King of the world, Lord, that men can receive repentance, O God, remission of their sins, Heavenly Father, King of the world, when they believe, Lord, in your name of your Son. Heavenly Father, King of the world, O God, let us start from, O God, where we are, our Jerusalem, to continue to shout it forth, to continue to show forth men what you have done for us, Heavenly Father. Let us not keep our faith to ourselves. Let us not hide our faith, Heavenly Father. Grant us, Abba Father, quicken us with boldness, just as you did for the apostles, O God, at the beginning, O God. Lord Jehovah, King of the world, O God, let us be quickened with boldness to go forth, O God, and declare, O God, Lord, Abba Father, that there's remission, Abba Father, King of the world, for our sins, O God, that Abba Father, King of the world, that men will come, Lord Jehovah, to repentance, Abba Father, King of the world, that men will come, repent of their sins, and embrace Jesus, Lord, Abba Father, in their hearts, in the mighty name of Jesus, Amen. That verse 48 says, and ye are witnesses of these things. Hallelujah. Let's pray this day that we'll continue to be living witnesses, living epistles, that we shall continue to shine for the light everywhere we are. Let us open up our mouth and pray. Heavenly Father, we ask, O God, as your children, God, Abba Father, we ask that you're going to make us living witnesses. Anywhere we are found, O God, make us living epistles, O God, read, Abba Father, King of the world, that will be read by men, O God. Lord, Abba Father, that men see our good works, O God, and glorify the Father which is in heaven. Help us, Abba Father, King of the world. Let us continue to be witnesses of these things, O God. Let our lives, O God, bear witness of what you have done, Lord Jesus, Heavenly Father, King of the world, O God. Daily, O God, let us manifest, O God, Jehovah, the life, this resurrected life, O God. Be witnesses of it, Heavenly Father, King of the world, everywhere we are found. In the mighty name of Jesus, we have prayed. Amen and amen.
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0: everyone, and welcome to the Inward Revival Now online radio station featuring Dr. Ehime and Ndukwe on These Are Daily Specials. We're so happy to announce that we will be live streaming three specials every day, with the first being the Word of Wisdom, the second is the Message of Life, and the third is Revival Now. Now I'm going to be sharing some times with you, so please make a note of them and listen in to whichever timing suits you. If you miss the live stream, don't worry, because they will be repeated on air every 4 hours, so relax, because you can listen in to whatever timing suits you best. So we kick off with the Word of Wisdom live stream, which begins at 6:20 a.m. and that's Nigeria time. 6:20 a.m. also for Europe, certain countries in Europe, 9:20 a.m. for the UAE, 10:50 a.m. for India, 2:20 p.m. for Manila, and that's our listeners in the Philippines, 3:20 p.m. for Australia, 12:20 a.m. Eastern Standard Time for America, and 9:20 p.m. Pacific Time, America and Canada. 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
4: Today's promise is taken from the book of 2 Thessalonians chapter 3, verse 3. And I read from the King James Version, and it says, "But the Lord is faithful, who shall establish you and keep you from evil." Hallelujah! This is the word of the Lord God. Thanks be to God. Amen.

Praise the Lord. Our scripture for today's prayers will be taken from 2 Thessalonians chapter 3, verse 3. And it says, "But the Lord is faithful, who will establish you and guide you from the evil one." Hallelujah. Brethren, we serve a faithful God. We serve a God who is more than able to keep and preserve us from the evil one. Our God is faithful and he will not allow the evil one to gain victory over our lives as his children. The Bible says in 1 Corinthians chapter 1 verse 9 that God is faithful, by whom you were called into the fellowship of his Son, Jesus Christ our Lord. The one who has called us into fellowship is faithful. The one who has called us into fellowship with his Son, he is faithful. The Bible also says that the Lord is faithful and just to forgive our sins and to cleanse us from all unrighteousness. God is faithful in meeting all our needs according to his glorious riches in Christ Jesus. There is nothing that we need as God's children that he cannot provide for us, so long as it is in accordance with his will for our lives. The Bible says in Hebrews chapter 10 verse 23, "Let us hold fast the confession of our hope without wavering, for he who promised is faithful." It says, "Let us hold fast to the confession of your hope without wavering, without doubting, without a double mind, for he who has promised is faithful." When we don't understand the faithfulness of God, we will not hold fast the confession of our hope. We will doubt the promises of God and his strength to keep and to preserve us. No matter what we go through, the circumstances we may have to face, we must take courage in this truth that God is faithful. When Prophet Jeremiah grieved over the fall of Jerusalem, he took courage in knowing that God is faithful. He wrote in Lamentations chapter 3, starting from verse 21, he says, "This I recall to mind, therefore I have hope. Through the Lord's mercies we are not consumed, because his compassions fail not. They are new every morning. Great is your faithfulness." Oh, brethren, the faithfulness of God is great, and it is able to preserve us. The Lord is able to keep us, so long as our hope, our trust, our confidence is placed upon him. He is faithful and just to keep us. Let us lift up our voices this day and pray that the eyes of the believers will be open to truly know the faithfulness of God. Let us believe in our hearts and live it out in our actions that the Lord is faithful and true. Let this truth bring hope in our hearts and strengthen our faith in Christ Jesus. Let us pray that the Lord will remove every doubt in our heart, that by the help of the Holy Spirit, that will remove every doubt, every fear. For the Lord has not given us the spirit of fear, but he has given us a sound mind that will walk in this truth. Will walk in the truth of the word of God. The Bible says that a double-minded man is unstable in all his ways. May the Lord teach us to rely on his faithfulness daily. Let us pray that believers in all the nations of the world will continue

to trust God to keep them from the evil one. May we always walk in this assurance that the Lord is more than able to shield us and to keep us from the darts of the enemy. Let us also open our mouths and pray. Let us pray for men and women in all the nations of the world who are still under the bondage and influence of the evil one, that this day, as they hear the word of the Lord, may they receive freedom. May they come to hear this word. May they come to repent and follow the Lord. Let us pray. Our Heavenly Father, we thank you for your faithful promises. We thank you for your love and care towards us. We thank you, Lord, even for your mercies that are new every morning. We say, Lord, may your name be glorified in all the earth, in the name of Jesus. Amen. Lord, we pray that you shall open our hearts, Lord, to know the depth of your faithfulness. May our hearts, Lord, be anchored upon this truth that you can never fail. Lord, oh Father, we pray, Lord, that we shall take courage in this truth that you are a faithful God, Lord. Oh Father, King of glory, Lord, we pray, Lord, that this truth would continue to bring hope in our heart and strengthen our faith in you, in the name of Jesus. Amen. Father, we pray, Lord, that you shall establish us firmly, Lord. Lord, that our hope, Lord, shall be established firmly in you, Lord. Oh Lord, may our faith be unshakable, Lord. Lord, may it be rooted in the truth and grounded in your word, despite whatever that we may have to face, in the name of Jesus. Amen. Lord, we pray that you would help us, Lord, that we shall not doubt, Lord. Oh, King of glory, Lord, we pray, Lord, that you would deliver us from every doubt. May we not doubt your word and your promises to us. Lord, may we be consistent in our hope and in our

We shall daily rely on your faithfulness, Lord. Lord, because you who have called us is faithful, Lord. Father, may we, Lord, continue, Lord, even to put our hope and our trust in you, in the name of Jesus. Amen. Father, Lord, we pray that you shall continue to guide us from the evil one. Lord, may we walk in the assurance that the Lord is more than able to shield us and to keep us from the evil one. Oh, Lord, we pray that you grant us wisdom, Lord. Lord, to separate ourselves from every environment, from every relationship, from every interaction, from every business that will lead us to sin against you, Lord. Oh, Father, we pray, King of Glory, that we shall remain holy and true, Lord, even to your word, in the name of Jesus. Amen. Lord, we pray, Lord, even for men and women who are still under the bondage and influence of the evil one. Oh, Lord, we pray that even as they hear the word of truth this day, Lord, that even as they hear of your faithfulness, that they shall choose to come to follow you, in the name of Jesus. Amen. Oh, Father, we pray, King of Glory, Lord, your word says that if we confess our sin, that you are faithful and just to forgive and to cleanse us from all unrighteousness. Lord, may they come to know that you are faithful and just, in the name of Jesus. Amen. Lord, may they begin to confess, Lord. Lord, may they begin to confess and accept you as their Lord and personal Savior. Lord, we pray, Lord, that they shall return, Lord, even to your faithfulness. They shall return to trust in your faithfulness, Lord, in the name of Jesus. Thank you, Heavenly Father, for hearing our prayer, for we have prayed in Jesus' name. Amen.

0: The future of the nation is you. The revival we need is returning to the true God, raising teaching priests, restoring the truth.
1: The word of wisdom today is taken from Proverbs chapter 26 verse 12. Seest thou a man wise in his own conceit? There is more hope of a fool than of him. Have you seen a man who is wise in his own eyes? There's more hope of a fool than for him. Listen, man as a creature is limited in knowledge, in understanding. Is limited even in morality and in divine things. But yet, some are conceited in their own eyes. They think they know, they think they have wisdom, which is basically nothing compared to the wisdom of God. When you think you know you have wisdom, you are foolish. And there's actually more hope for a fool, because a fool will not arrogate anything to himself. You'll be ready when he realizes that he's simple-minded, that he doesn't know anything. He's open to learn, he's open to be taught. But a man who is full of himself, who is self-righteous, who thinks that he knows something when he does not know anything at all, who is haughty, who despises others and thinks that he's full of knowledge when he's actually full of ignorance. There's a hope for a person who is ignorant and who is ready to learn, who is ready to be taught, who is ready to be shown the truth, than for a man who does not accept his deficiencies, his imperfections, who thinks he's perfect in all he does, who is full of self-righteousness. Such a one is worse than a fool. For Christ came to save sinners. He came to call them to repentance. In fact, there's greater hope for somebody who knows he's a sinner and who is ready to accept what Jesus Christ did for him on the cross of Calvary, than someone who thinks is perfect, is righteous. That self-righteousness, which is like a filthy rag, is nothing. Self-righteousness is insufficient to save you. It cannot be compared to the righteousness of God that is in Christ Jesus. It is foolishness, it's folly to trust in yourself, to think you know when you do not know anything at all. Proverbs chapter 28 verse 26 says, he that trusted in his own heart is a fool, but whoso walketh wisely, he shall be delivered. What does it mean to walk wisely here? It's when somebody is ready to accept what Jesus Christ did for him on the cross of Calvary, because he knows he does not know anything. He knows that his knowledge is limited, and that if he comes to the saving knowledge of our Lord and Savior Jesus Christ, he will give him the wisdom that is profitable to direct. For Christ, the wisdom of God and the power of God. He knows that if he accepts what Jesus Christ did for him on the cross of Calvary, he will be delivered from the wrath to come. But when you trust in your own heart, which is deceitful and desperately wicked, you are a fool. You know nothing at all, as you ought to know. Proverbs 29 verse 20 says, seest thou a man that is hasty in his words? There's more hope of a fool than of him. So such arrogant ones speak, and they speak haughtily. They speak proudly, because they think they know. But there's a hope of a fool who is allowing himself to be taught in the way of the Lord, who has purposed to allow himself to receive instruction of righteousness and to walk in it. Seest thou a man wise in his own conceit? There's more hope of a fool than of him. Don't be a fool. Learn to walk in the righteousness of God in Christ Jesus. Learn to abide in the truth. Don't think highly of yourself. Be yielded to do what the word of God says for you to do. First of all, accept the word of God. Accept Jesus Christ. For in the beginning was the word, and the word was with God, and the word was God. And this word put on flesh and came and dwelt amongst us. And this word is Jesus Christ. the only begotten Son of God, accept him, receive him, and purpose to walk in his way, the truth, and the life that is in him. Because no man cometh to the Father except through him. So you can't have the knowledge of the truth without knowing Christ. Look at this parable he gave in Matthew 21, verse 28. But what think ye? A certain man had two sons, and he came to the first, and said, Son, go walk today in my vineyard. Verse 29, he answered and said, I will not. But afterward he repented and went. He discovered his foolishness. And he repented of his foolishness, of his folly, and went. He obeyed, and he went. He continued that Matthew 21, verse 30, and he came to the second, and said likewise, and he answered and said, I go, sir, and went not. This one was quick to answer, I will go, but he never went. Verse 31, whether of them twain did the will of his father, they say unto him, the first. Jesus said unto them, verily I say unto you, that the publicans and the harlots go into the kingdom of God before you. Referring to the Pharisees. Because they are self-righteous for themselves. They think they know. They think they are already perfect. They are conceited in their own eyes. They are deceiving themselves. They are wise in their own eyes. So Jesus continued in Matthew 21. Verse 32, he said, for John came unto you in the way of righteousness, and you believed him not. But the publicans and the harlots believed him. I.e., when you have seen it, repented not afterward, that you might believe him. So they were full of self-righteousness. They did not receive the righteousness of God that is in Christ Jesus. So if you have not received the righteousness of God that is in Christ Jesus, you are a man that is wise in his own eyes, and you perish. I encourage you to come to the seven knowledge of the Word of God. I encourage you to repent from your foolishness. I encourage you to come to abide in the truth and to walk in the truth. Also in Luke chapter 18, verse 9, he says, and he spake this parable unto certain which trusted in themselves that they were righteous and despised others. When you begin to trust in yourself that you are righteous, and you are not trusting in the righteousness of God in Christ Jesus, you will certainly despise others, and you are wise in your own eyes. So it continues in that Luke chapter 18, verse 10. It says, two men went up into the temple to pray, the one a Pharisee and the other a publican. Verse 11, the Pharisee stood and prayed thus with himself, God, I thank thee that I'm not as other men are, extortioners, unjust, adulterers, or even as this publican. Verse 12, I fast twice in the week, I give tithes of all that I possess. Verse 13, and the publican, standing afar off, will not lift up so much as his eyes unto heaven, but smote upon his breast, saying, God, be merciful to me, a sinner. Verse 14, I tell you, this man went down to his house justified rather than the other. For everyone that exalted himself shall be abased, and he that humbled himself shall be exalted. I encourage you to humble yourself under the hand of the Almighty God. Humble yourself. Don't be full of yourself. Don't be self-righteous. Receive the righteousness of God that is in Christ Jesus. He that knew no sin became sin for us, that we may become the righteousness of God in Christ Jesus. Learn to receive the righteousness of God that is in Christ Jesus. Learn to abide in the truth. Learn to walk in his ways. Be not wise in your own eyes. Do not mind high things, but condescend to men of low estate. Have the same mind, the mind of Christ. The mind that humbled himself despite being God and died the worst kind of death on the cross. And God has exalted him and given him a name above every name, that at the name of Jesus every knee shall bow and every tongue shall confess that Jesus is Lord to the glory of God. That's what is expected of us. Let us learn not to deceive ourselves. thinking that we are wise. The scripture says in 1 Corinthians chapter 3 verse 18, let no man deceive himself. If any man among you seem made to be wise in this world, let him become a fool, that he may be wise. Verse 19, for the wisdom of this world is foolishness with God. For it is written, he taketh the wise in their own craftiness. So learn to receive the wisdom of God and don't walk in the wisdom of the world. Because the wisdom of the world is baseless. It will destroy you. But the wisdom of God is pure. The wisdom of the world is devilish. But the wisdom of God will teach you the way to go to profit. So I encourage you, remain abiding in the wisdom of God so that you will not lose what God has purposed for you. The scripture says in 1 Corinthians chapter 8, verse 2, and if any man think that he knoweth anything, he knoweth nothing yet as he ought to know. You don't know anything at all as you ought to know. You need to come to the seven knowledge of the word of God. You need to accept Jesus Christ as your Lord and Savior. For Christ, the wisdom of God and the power of God. He continues in that 1 Corinthians chapter 8, verse 3. But if any man love God, the same is known of him. When you love God and abide in the truth, God himself will make himself known to you and you'll be in a position to walk in the wisdom of God and the power of God. This is what I encourage you to do. And as you do this, remain blessed. In Jesus' name, amen.
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1: Hallelujah. Hallelujah. You know what does the Bible say? When the evil gather together, when they plan and they plot, what does the Lord do? It says He laughs at their plans. Hallelujah. God knows He's laughing at it. You and I can laugh at it. Hallelujah. Because you know in the end, we shall overcome through the name of Jesus Christ. Hallelujah.
0: The joy of the Lord
1: in the name of Jesus.

0: Lift him up
1: higher.
0: Lift him up higher. My God is good. I will lift him up higher. Everywhere I go, I will lift him up
1: higher.
0: Oh, lift him up
1: higher.
0: Oh, lift him up
1: higher.
0: My God is good. I will lift him up higher. Everywhere I go, I will lift him up higher. Lift Jesus higher.
1: Higher
0: and higher. For He is good.
1: I will lift Him up higher. Everywhere I go, I will lift Him up higher.
0: Oh, lift Him up
1: higher.
0: Lift Him up
1: higher.
0: My God is good.

Thank you, Lord. Thank you, Lord. That is our desire and our prayer, Heavenly Father. The song says, higher, higher, Jesus higher. That means no matter how high he is in your life, you can still lift him up higher. There is still room to exalt him more, to worship him more, to praise him more, to adore him more, to behold his beauty more and more. And we shall continue to do it all our lives. Hallelujah. He must increase and we must decrease. Hallelujah. Let the name of the Lord be exalted in our lives, from our mouths, from our actions, from our children, from our families, from our ministries, from our works, from our employments, from our businesses. Let the name of Jesus be lifted higher. Hallelujah.

Hey, did you know that God has given you all you need to live a great godly life? Yes, to live a great life in all godliness. The great need on every side is spiritual revival, and God is giving it. The Lord God is rending the heavens and coming down among his people. It's all open. You can hear it all on Revival Now Radio.

turn back to God. This is the time we must walk by the Holy Spirit. The time for the revival of our soul is now. So, where are you?

Lord, we want to thank you for all that you have done, Father God. We want to thank you, Lord, for your goodness and your mercy upon our lives, Heavenly Father. We want to thank you, Lord, for your thoughts, Heavenly Father. We want to thank you, Lord, for your will for my life, Heavenly Father. Knowing that it is good, Lord. It is not only good, Lord, it is much better than what I could have ever imagined for myself, what I could have ever planned for myself, what I could have ever thought about myself, Lord. Your plans are better, your thoughts are higher, your ways are better, Heavenly Father.

0: your presence, Lord. We shall never be puffed up. We shall never be proud, Lord. We shall never try to enforce ourselves upon you, Heavenly Father. But rather let us be able to say, Lord, not my will, but your will be done in my life, Lord. Not my will, but your will be done in my business, Lord. Not my will, but your will be done in my employment, in my career, Lord. Not my will, but your will for our children, for their future, for their academics, Lord, for their careers, Heavenly Father. Lord, not my will, but your will, where I'm going to stay, Heavenly Father, where I'm going to live, Lord. Help us, Father God, to put your will first, Lord, to keep you first in our lives in all areas, Heavenly Father. We bless your name, we glorify your name, Lord. We pray, Father, we shall leave all the excess baggage of ourselves outside, Lord, and enter in this time, Lord, with praise and thanksgiving, Lord. Enter in this time, Lord, to behold your beauty, Lord, to inquire in your temple, Lord, to receive and to hear from you, Heavenly Father. Lord, we pray, Father God, give us a spirit of humility, Father God. Give us a spirit of obedience, Lord. Give us a spirit of willingness, Heavenly Father. We bless your name. We glorify your name, Lord. We thank you, Father, for all that you have done. We ask this prayer in Jesus' name. Amen. Amen. Let's turn our Bibles to Judges chapter 5 verse 1. Judges chapter 5 verse 1. This is the song of Deborah and Barak after they have gained the victory in battle. It says, then sang Deborah and Barak the son of Abinoam on that day saying, praise ye the Lord for the avenging of Israel when the people willingly offered themselves. Hallelujah. When you willingly offer yourself, God takes charge. Hallelujah. God intervened in their battle. God gave them the victory over an army that had chariots of iron, that had power that was beyond their imagination, beyond their control, beyond their ability. But God gave them the victory. It says when? When the people willingly offered themselves. Hallelujah. We'll make this prayer. We have already sung it. Lord, let me willingly offer myself to your will, to your word. It may be a word of correction. It may be an uncomfortable word. It may be a word that points out something in you that you need to change. But Lord, I will willingly offer myself. I will not begrudgingly come and say, okay, I will just do it. But I will joyfully do it because I know in the end it is for my own good. It is for my own profit. His word is not grievous. It is to make us better, to make us according to his will. Let's open our mouths and pray. Even our children, as they are growing up, they will willingly offer themselves to the word of God. We shall not need to enforce and push it on them, but they will joyfully say, Lord, your will be done in my life. I will follow the way of the Lord. My parents have seen the way of the Lord in their life. I've seen the benefit of it. I will continue in that path and not depart from it. Let's open our mouths and pray. Lord, we bless your name. We glorify your name, Heavenly Father. We thank you, Lord, for your will, Lord. We thank you, Lord, for your power, Lord. We thank you, Father God, for fighting our battles, Heavenly Father. We pray, Lord, we shall willingly offer ourselves, Lord. In service, Lord, we shall willingly offer ourselves. In teaching, Lord, we shall willingly offer ourselves to be discipled, Heavenly Father. We shall willingly offer ourselves to be corrected, Heavenly Father. Lord, we pray we shall be willing and obedient, Lord. And the promise shall come upon us that we shall eat the good of this land, Lord, when we continue to walk in obedience to your word, when we serve you with gladness, Heavenly Father. We bless your name. We glorify your name, Lord. We ask this prayer in Jesus' name. Amen. Verse 2 says, praise ye the Lord for the avenging of Israel when the people willingly offered themselves. Verse 3, hear, O ye kings, give ear, O ye princes. I will sing unto the Lord. I will sing praise to the Lord God of Israel. Hallelujah. This song came out of a victory. Hallelujah. God will continue, as you continue to praise him, he will continue to give you reasons to praise him more and more. He will continue to give you victories more and more. We'll open our mouths. As for me, I will sing the song of the Lord. I will sing the praise of the Lord. My family will praise God. My church will praise God. My employment will praise God. My business will praise God. My health, my life will praise God. My body will praise God. My house will praise God. My car will praise God. Whatever I have shall be towards the glory of God. Let's open our mouths and pray. And the Lord shall continue to grace you with victories upon victories. Father God, we bless your name. We glorify your name, Lord. We pray, Father, your song shall never cease, Lord. Nothing shall be able to silence our praise. Nothing shall be able to mute us, Heavenly Father. But we shall open our mouths, Heavenly Father, and we shall lift up our voices, Lord, and we shall surrender ourselves, Lord. We shall yield to praising you, to worshiping you, to glorifying you, Lord. Lord, we pray not to us, but to you alone be the glory, Heavenly Father. All our battle we commit to you, Lord. All our challenges we surrender to you, Father God. knowing that when you fight for us, Heavenly Father, victory is guaranteed, Lord. Help us continue to praise you and thank you, Lord. Let our hearts be ready, Lord, to pour ourselves out, Lord. Not hold back, Father God. Not be shy, Lord. Not be afraid, Lord. Not be timid, Lord. Not be lazy in praising you, Father God. But we will praise you with all our hearts, with all our minds, with all our strength, Father God. Take your glory and honor and praise, Lord. We pray, Father, that you will inhabit our praises, Lord. And we will prepare a throne fitting for you, Lord, through our praise, Father God. We give you glory and honor and praise, Lord. We ask this prayer in Jesus' name. In Jesus' name we pray.
1: Let's open to 1 Thessalonians chapter 5, verse 24. Say, faithful is he that calleth you, who also will do it. Faithful is he that calleth you, and he will do it. God is faithful because he keeps and fulfills his promises. He's loyal and true to whatever he says. Whatever he says to do, he will do. That is what should encourage you to also remain faithful in serving him in spirit and in truth. Never compromise the word of God. No matter the situation, no matter the challenges, no matter the shakings. Remain in the rock of your salvation. Because God is faithful who has called you. And he will do whatever he has promised. His love is unconditional. But his promises are conditional. So we must learn to build our lives on the basis of what the word of God says. And once we build our lives on the basis of what the word of God says, we can be assured that what God has promised us, he will do it. At the appointed time, because God is never slack concerning his promises. God is always on time. He's never late. He's not also too fast. For those of us who like fast foods, it's not fast, it's on time. So that's what I want to encourage us. When you have time, you are faithful with your time. Your talent, you are faithful with your talent. Your treasure, you are faithful with your treasure. And God, who is faithful, will do what he has promised you. Many people remain unfaithful and they want God to be faithful. Though God abides faithful, but yet God gives you what you deserve. We can see the example of faithfulness of how God dealt with the people of Israel. Israel as a nation is an excellent example of God's faithfulness. Each time they rebelled, God gave them what they needed to bring them back so that they will not be destroyed. The same way, that's how God treats us. When we begin to derail and deviate, he knows how to beat us back into the place where we will not be destroyed. If you go to Isaiah 49 from verse 7, thus saith the Lord, the Redeemer of Israel, and his only one, to him whom man despiseth, to him whom the nation abhorreth, to a servant of rulers, kings shall see and arise. Princes also shall worship because of the Lord that is faithful and the Holy One of Israel. He shall choose thee. I mean, Israel was despised at that time, but God already chose them. And let me tell you, everyone who has accepted Jesus Christ as Lord and Savior, who have received what he did on the cross of Calvary, you are chosen. Let people despise you. It's irrelevant. What matters is whom God has called you. That's what he's saying there. Yeah, Israel might have been despised and all that, but God chose them. He called Abraham. The promise went to Isaac. From Isaac to Jacob, not to Esau. Because God chose Jacob. I want you to come to this understanding. Because God has chosen me, I need to remain faithful because God is faithful. I need to be faithful in serving him in spirit and in truth. So that it doesn't matter the challenges, it doesn't matter what the enemy tries to do around me. God is faithful who has called me, and he will do what he has promised. You continue in that verse 8 of Isaiah 49. Say, thus says the Lord, in an acceptable time have I had thee, and in the day of salvation have I helped thee, and I'll preserve thee. And give thee for a covenant of the people to establish the earth to cause to inherit the desolate heritages. It's only God who can do this. If he has called thee, he said he has heard thee. He will preserve thee. He will help thee.
2: It doesn't matter what you are going through.
1: God knows how to help his own. He knows how to preserve us. He knows how to raise people that will be a point of preservation for you. I don't know what you are going through or what you are expecting, but God can raise help for you. I said God can raise help for you. He knows how to preserve his own. He knows how to keep them. For God is faithful. He knows how to establish his own. Wherever God has purposed to establish you, in your employment, in your business, in that relationship, he wants to establish you. He knows how to establish you. And nobody can take you away from it. And that's why you need to remain faithful in serving him in spirit and in truth. Thus says the Lord, in an acceptable time have I had thee, and in the day of salvation have I helped thee, and I preserved thee, and I give thee for a covenant of the people to establish the earth, to cause to inherit the desolate heritages. God is still establishing people, and he will establish you. As long as you are in the covenant promise of God through his son Jesus Christ, God is bound to establish you. He will establish you, and people will know that it's God who has established you, not you. You didn't establish yourself. It's God who has done it. And you appreciate it. And know how to worship the Lord in spirit and in truth. He continued in that verse 9. He said, that I may say to the prisoners, go forth to them that are in darkness, show yourselves. They shall feed in the ways, and their pasture shall be in all high places. Even as a minister of the gospel, even as someone who is speaking forth the truth of the word of God, when God establishes you, your word will be in power. When you speak, things happen. That's what he's saying there. That thou may say to the prisoner, go forth to them that are darkness, show yourselves. Because you are the light of the world. Wherever you go, light will shine. And people in darkness will come out of the darkness of their life and come to walk in the light of life. Because people will come to you to desire to know who is the one making this for you. Simple. God is faithful. He's the one who has done this for me. God never called the children of Jacob to serve him in vain. He didn't call you to serve him in vain. He did not translate you from the kingdom of darkness into his marvelous light to serve him in vain. But rather, to show forth the praises of him who are called the out of darkness. God wants you to keep showing forth wherever you go. That people will know, oh, this one. The difference is that he is serving the Lord in spirit and in truth. And how can that be if you are not abiding in the word of God? You know, there was a time where Peter denied Jesus Christ. But he came to a point as he grew in the faith. He grew in understanding. He grew in wisdom. He also grew in power. Because the wisdom of God will empower you. For Christ, the wisdom of God, the power of God. When you are growing the wisdom of God, you will be empowered. He grew in power that he was not afraid to tell the chief priests and the rest. Whom should we obey? God or man? Before he denied Christ. But they were now able to stand in authority and speak for the word of God. And that's what God wants to happen for every one of you. He wants you to come to that point. You can authoritatively say, God did this for me. That I may say to the prisoner, go forth to them that are in darkness, show yourself. They shall feed in the ways, and their pasture shall be in all high places. What is he saying there? That's God talking about when you are translated and you are abiding in the word of God, purposing to do the will of God, you will ride in your high places. God himself will send you into high places because you are seated in heavenly places with Christ Jesus, far above principalities and powers and every name that is named in this world and in the world to come. As long as you purpose to remain abiding in him, you see, it's been a progressive promise and fulfillment.

0: if they come, the Bible says God is faithful. He is faithful. Who has called you into the fellowship of his Son, Jesus Christ. 1 Corinthians chapter 1 verse 9. Because God is loyal and true to his word. He does not change. He said, God is faithful by whom ye were called unto the fellowship of his Son, Jesus Christ our Lord. So as long as you purpose to remain in fellowship, abiding in the word of God, doing what the word of God says, having communion with God, the Father, the Son, and the Holy Spirit, God will remain faithful in every situation you find yourself. It may look like a situation that will swallow others, but it will never swallow you. As the scripture tells us in Malachi chapter 3 verse 6, say, for I am the Lord, I change not. Therefore, ye sons of Jacob are not consumed. God does not change. His word is unchangeable. Heaven and earth will pass away, but the word of God abides forever. And because God does not change, you will not be consumed no matter what you are going through. As long as you purpose to remain in the faithfulness of the Lord. Isaiah 49, 11. Say, I will make all my mountains a way, and my highways shall be exalted. Verse 12. Behold, this shall come from far and low. This from the north and from the west, and this from the land of Sinem. Talking about Israel. What God promised them. That he will gather them. After he has scattered them because of rebellion, he will gather them. And he gathered them. We are living witnesses that from 1948, Israel began to be gathered. After thousands of years, God fulfilled his word. That should give you confidence that whatever God has promised you, if you remain faithful, he will fulfill it at the appointed time. If Israel, after thousands of years, God touches in the heart of the nations to say, oh, Israel should be gathered back to the place where they are now. And it came to pass. That shows you the faithfulness of God. And this is just the prophecy that was given thousands of years. God is faithful. I will remain faithful. The Bible says, be ye followers of those who through faith and patience receive the promises. You can't be faithful if you are not patient. You can't be faithful. What is faith when you say, be you followers of those who through faith and patience inherited the promises? What is faithfulness? Faithfulness simply means being full of faith. Believing that what God has said he will do. So you can't be faithful if you don't believe and trust God and trust his word. That's a sign of faithfulness. It starts with you believing what God has said in his word. Knowing that what God has said, that God is not a man that he should lie. If he has said it, he will do it. You walk in that confidence. God has said this in his word. Why will I follow any other thing? I need to just follow the word of God. Because I know he will fulfill what he has said. You know, because we are in the world, most of the times people are led by the things they see in the world. They are led by what they think others are doing. We are in the world, but we are not of the world. If you love the world, the love of the Father is not in you. How do you show the love of the Father in you? Jesus said, if you love me, keep my commandments. Keep my words. Simple. You need to keep the word of God. You need to walk in the word of God. You need to walk in the will of God. Knowing fully well that God is faithful. That he who has called is faithful and he will do what he has promised. That God is faithful who has called into the fellowship of his Son, Jesus Christ. What is the fellowship of his Son? What does it mean? Paul was writing, he said, that I may know him. You need to know him. You need to know the love that God has for us. And which Jesus demonstrated by going to the cross, dying on the cross, shedding his blood for the remission of our sins. It's the love of God that made him and the love he had for us. And if we love God, we keep his word. We walk according to the counsel of the Lord. Like Jesus did. He said, as I hear, I do. He never did anything outside the will of God. That's why Paul was writing, said that I may know him and the fellowship of his suffering. Be conformable conforming to exactly what Christ showed us. How to love God. How to walk with the Lord. And when you operate in this mind of Christ, you will know. As 1 Corinthians chapter 10 verse 13 tells us, said, they had no temptation taking you, but such is as is common to man. But God is faithful, who will not suffer you to be tempted above that ye are able, but with the temptation also make a way to escape that you may be able to bear it. You will know that it doesn't matter what you are going through, that God will never allow you to be tempted beyond what you can carry. He can never allow you to do that. So whatever you are going through, the Lord knows you can go through it. That should be an encouragement. Oh, I'm going through this. The Lord knows I can go through it. I know He will grace me to go through it. And I come forward with testimony. Not murmuring, not complaining. This is His promise. Because if you believe His word, say whatever you are going through is common to every other person in the world. There are many people who have gone through it before you even. Some have gone through it and perished in it. Some went through it and came forth gloriously with testimony, depending on how they position themselves to go through it. But this is a promise He's given to you as His child. He said He will not allow you to be tempted beyond what you are able. He said, but in the same temptation, He make a way of escape that you may bear it. Joseph was tempted, but he loved the Lord. He feared God. When Potiphar's wife came after him, God gave him a way of escape. He let go. What did he let go? The cloth of many colors. He let it go. He let go the material thing that was hanging on him. The material thing that made him look beautiful, made him look handsome. Some people will say, no, I will not let go this. If you want to take it, take me also. But he let it go. And he found himself in prison for doing the right thing. God said, He will not suffer you to be tempted above what you are able. You see, that same thing that put him to prison, we never heard where he was complaining and murmuring. But rather, God began to use that as an opportunity to set him up in his high places. God can set you up in high places. When you refuse to bow down to that temptation, He will set you up. He will raise you beyond what you can imagine or even think, because He is able to do exceedingly abundantly above all you can think or ask, according to the power that is in you. Let that power be the power of resurrection. What does it mean? Let that power be the power of resurrection. If I perish, I perish. But I will not succumb to this sin, because I know the Lord will raise me up. That's what happened with Joseph. He escaped. He found himself in prison. But he didn't end in the prison. God made a way of escape for him that he will be able to bear it. So you can imagine, by the time Joseph, from interpreting the dreams, find himself in Pharaoh's palace, you can imagine, when he remembered the past, he would just, when I remember what the Lord has done, I will never go back anymore. When I remember what the Lord has done, I will never go back anymore. You see, that victory over sin and over that temptation will always encourage him to keep overcoming sin and temptation. Listen, if you have not overcome a trial or temptation, you may not have boldness to overcome others that will come across your way. Because another sin that came across his way was to revenge against the brothers. But he did not revenge. He forgave them. Once he was pride, he did not operate in pride. He was still humble, doing what God has called him to do. He was able to preserve Israel as a nation. God is faithful, who has called you into the fellowship of His Son, Jesus Christ. Our responsibility is to remain faithful. Our responsibility is to continue to walk with Him, knowing fully well that He will never allow us to be tempted above what we are able. But in the same temptation, He will also make a way of escape that we may be able to bear it. See, once Joseph was able to escape from all those temptations and trials, we never had again the other temptations or trials. Does it mean he wasn't going through them? They were too small. The temptations and trials were too small. So it was not something significant to be recorded again in the Bible. Because they were too small. Because he made himself an overcomer. And everyone that is born of God overcomes this world. And this is the victory that overcomes this world. Even our faith. Remain faithful to the word of God. You will keep overcoming. It doesn't matter what the enemy throws across your way. You find yourself overcoming on a daily basis. That even all that trials that will be coming will look insignificant because you are an overcomer. This one will come also, you'll overcome. This one also comes, you overcome. Remain an overcomer. Remain an overcomer. In Jesus' name. 2 Thessalonians chapter 3 from verse 3. Say, but the Lord is faithful who shall establish you and keep you from evil. He's faithful. God does no evil. But rather he establishes you. As long as you abide in the word of God, you are established in the rock of your salvation. And he said, he will keep you from evil. He knows how to keep you from every evil. What does he mean? He knows how to restrain you and tell you that is not the way. Don't go there. Because the sheep will hear the voice of the shepherd. Because you have made yourself a true sheep of the shepherd. And you are open to hear what the Spirit of God says. And that which he says, that's what you will do. You will not allow anything to take you away from the pathway of life. You remain in the path of the just that shineth brighter and brighter unto the perfect day. You see yourself shining on a daily basis unto the perfect day. Whatever the enemy tries to throw around you will become a shining polish for you. It becomes a shining polish because he tries to throw and nothing happens. Instead of it, you are shining. You shine over that situation. Keep shining over that situation. You need to keep shining over that situation. That's why God has called you. Verse 4. He said, and we have confidence in the Lord touching you that you both do and we do the things which we command you. That's the confidence I have over all of you because you keep the word of God. You do it. You don't compromise. And that's my desire that you continue in the word of God. Continue in obedience. First, you continue being willing and obedient. You continue to eat the good that is in the land. God brought us here to do us good. And you continue to eat the good that is in the land. Verse 5 says, and the Lord direct your hearts into the love of God, into the patient waiting for Christ. So just remain faithful. Let the Lord direct your heart into loving the Lord thy God with all your heart, with all your strength, with all your mind. Patiently waiting for the second coming of the Lord. Don't allow anything to take you away. See the prayer our Lord and Savior made before he went to the cross to shed his blood for the remission of our sins in John chapter 17 from verse 15. Say, I pray not that thou should take them out of the world, but thou should keep them from evil. That's the prayer our Lord and Savior made for his apostles, the disciples, including all of us, before he went to the cross. He knew we had to be in this world to spread the gospel. I knew there's so much evil in the world. He prayed and said, I'm not praying you should take them away from the world, but keep them from the evil. Verse 16, they are not of the world, even as I'm not of the world. 17, sanctify them through thy truth. Thy word is truth. You need to remain sanctified in the truth of the word of God. That's why you need to keep coming to hear the word of God so that you be sanctified through the truth. And Jesus is upholding this prayer. Even today, as we are speaking, he's seated on the right-hand side of God Almighty, interceding on our behalf. Remember, let's go to 2 Peter chapter 2, verse 9. So the Lord knows how to deliver the godly out of temptation. And to reserve the unjust unto the day of judgment to be punished. God knows how to deliver you as long as you remain the righteousness of God in Christ Jesus. He will deliver you. I don't know what you are going through, but I can assure you, he will deliver you. And that's why you must hold fast to the profession of your faith. As Hebrews chapter 10 from verse 19 tells us. Says, having therefore, brethren, boldness to enter into the holiest by the blood of Jesus. 20. By a new and living way which he had consecrated for us through the veil, that is to say his flesh. 21. And having a high priest over the house of God. 22. Let us draw near with a true heart in full assurance of faith, having a heart sprinkled from an evil conscience and our bodies washed with pure water. Verse 23, let us hold fast the profession of our faith with without wavering, for he is faithful, that promise. Hold fast the profession of your faith without wavering. For God who has promised, he will do it. Whatever God has promised, he knows how to fulfill it. There may be a seed you are carrying. The Lord will fulfill that promise you are desiring. That's the seed I'm talking about. That you are desiring that it will be made manifest in your situation. Hebrews 11:11 tells us about Sarah. Look at the way the scripture put it. It says, through faith also Sarah herself received strength to conceive seed and was delivered of a child when she was past age, because she judged him faithful who had promised. The difference was he judged him faithful who had promised. That's why she was able to conceive the seed. It's not by her strength, it's not by her power or by her mind, but she considered God faithful who had made that promise. Is there a promise God has made to you or to your family? Do you consider him faithful? If you consider, he will fulfill it. So don't allow that seed to die. Keep conceiving it through the word of God you have heard today, and the Lord will fulfill it. I say he will fulfill it. For God is faithful who has called into the fellowship of his son, Jesus Christ. Faithful is he who has called you, and he will do it. Philippians chapter 1 verse 6. Being confident of this very thing, that he which had begun a good work in you will perform it until the day of Jesus Christ. God is faithful. I say he will complete what he has promised. In Jesus' name, amen.
1: Praise God. We thank the Lord for his word, which has come full of the Spirit and full of life, declaring 1 Thessalonians chapter 5 verse 24, which says, faithful is he that calleth you, who also will do it. Praise God. Father Lord, we thank you for your faithfulness. We thank you for Lamentations chapter 3 verse 23b says, great is thy faithfulness. Father Lord, we declare in all the nations of the world, great is thy faithfulness. Oh Lord, we declare and we pray that the hearers of this truth, the hearers of this message of life, shall come to the knowledge of your faithfulness. In the mighty name of Jesus, Father Lord, we pray that all the nations of the world shall acknowledge the faithfulness of the Lord. In the mighty name of Jesus, we declare that all flesh shall behold the faithfulness of God. Let every tongue speak to one another of the faithfulness of the Lord in all generations. In the mighty name of Jesus. For Psalms chapter 36 verse 5 says, thy mercy, O Lord, extends to the heavens. Your faithfulness reaches to the clouds. Praise God. Father Lord, we pray that this message shall open the eyes of the sinners. Let the message open the eyes of the wicked to behold the faithfulness of God. In the name of Jesus, as they behold the faithfulness of God, as they behold the love of God in their hearts, may they propose to reciprocate by returning to God. May they seek to receive Jesus Christ in their hearts as their Lord and personal Savior. In the mighty name of Jesus, Father, we pray that as men, believers, ministers, families in the whole world continues to receive God's faithfulness as they continue to enjoy the blessings of the Lord that maketh rich and addeth no sorrow, as they continue to enjoy the mercies of the Lord and the love of God, may they seek to remain faithful in serving the Lord in the name of Jesus. Abba Father, we declare that the recipients of your faithfulness shall seek to serve you in faithfulness, in spirit, and in truth. in the name of Jesus. Lord, we pray that this shall work faithfully in the name of Jesus. We pray that the ministers, believers, and the church shall be faithful to the Great Commission. May the saints take heed to the ministry they have received in the name of Jesus, the ministry of reconciliation. In the mighty name of Jesus, we pray that every hearer of this message shall return to their first love. May they return to serve the Lord diligently, loving the Lord with all their hearts, with all their mind, and with all their strength. In the name of Jesus, we declare that as the Lord remains faithful to every believer in Christ, the ministers shall be faithful in preaching the truth. We declare that the preachers of the gospel shall not compromise the word of God, no matter the situation. We declare that the ministers shall hold fast to integrity. They shall walk in integrity as ambassadors of Christ in the name of Jesus. We decree that as the church continues to behold the faithfulness of God in every area of their lives, they shall remain in Christ. They shall remain in the rock of their salvation. They shall remain serving the Lord in spirit and in truth. In the name of Jesus, we pray that the hearers of this message shall trust in the Lord. May they trust in the word of God. May they walk in the knowledge that God shall perform that which he has promised. For heaven and earth shall pass away, but the word of the Lord shall not pass away. We pray that men shall build their lives with the word of God in the mighty name of Jesus. As Jeremiah chapter 1 verse 12 says, then the Lord said to me, you have seen well, for I am ready to perform my word. Praise God. Father Lord, we pray that the righteous shall always remain standing on the sure promises of God's word in the name of Jesus. They shall remain abiding in him in obedience, yielded to the Spirit, and serving the Lord in spirit and in truth in the name of Jesus. We pray that the confidence of the church, the confidence of the ministers, families, and the nations shall be that whatever God has promised, he shall fulfill in the name of Jesus, because he is not the man that he should lie. For 1 Corinthians chapter 1 verse 9 says, God is faithful, by whom you were called unto the fellowship of his Son, Jesus Christ, our Lord. Abba Father, we pray as this message of life has been released, that the church may come to the knowledge of the faithfulness of God. Father Lord, we pray that ministers, believers, the church of Jesus Christ in all the nations of the world shall come to the understanding. They shall come to the knowledge of the truth that we have been called to be faithful unto God in the name of Jesus. Thank you, Abba Father. Blessed be the holy name. In Jesus' mighty name we have prayed. Amen.
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God bless.

Let's thank God. Let's commit this time into the hands of the Lord and ask for His utterance. Let's pray. Gracious Heavenly Father, Lord, we want to thank you, Lord, for this time that you've given us, Heavenly Father, Lord. We want to thank you for your grace, Lord. We want to thank you, Lord, for the opportunity that we have, Lord, for releasing us, Father God, for helping us be available, Lord. We pray, Father God, we shall never take this time lightly, Lord. We shall never become casual, Lord, with this time that you've given us, knowing, Lord, that this time is dedicated to you, Heavenly Father. Lord, as a church, we shall continue to be known as a house of prayer for all nations, Lord. This area of prayer, this ministry of intercession, shall not be compromised in this assembly, Lord, in our families, even as individuals, Lord. We would learn to be a praying people, Heavenly Father. We commit ourselves, Lord. We pray that your Holy Spirit would grant us utterance in this time, Lord. And we will pray according to your will, Heavenly Father. As we stand in the gap for souls, Father, we pray many souls shall be appointed and accounted to us, Heavenly Father. Take your glory, your honor, and praise, Lord. We ask this prayer in Jesus' name. Amen. Amen. Let's turn our Bibles to the book of Mark, chapter 8. We'll start reading from verse 31. Mark 8, from 31. It says, "And he began to teach them that the Son of Man must suffer many things, and be rejected of the elders, and of the chief priests, and scribes, and be killed, and after 3 days rise again. And he spake that saying openly. And Peter took him and began to rebuke him. And when he had turned about and looked on his disciples, he rebuked Peter, saying, Get thee behind me, Satan, for thou savorest not the things that be of God, but the things that be of men." Hallelujah. So we know the story. We know Jesus asked the disciples about what do the people think, who the people think he is. And in the conversation, as they continue going forward, you know, Jesus starts telling them about what lies ahead in store for the Christ, for Jesus, what he has to endure, what he has to go through. And you know, when you read this, you can also see that Peter, it says Peter began to rebuke. Can you imagine Peter trying to rebuke Jesus? You know, the Son of God, the Word of God, you're trying to rebuke him. But you can also understand his emotions. He is a disciple and he does not want to hear this negative experience. He does not want to say that. You know, many times people don't want to hear negativity, you know. And when you have that kind of mindset, when you're not open to hearing hard sayings, hard teachings, you know, you expose yourself to being attracted to the prosperity gospel, to the things that are only pleasing in your sight, only pandering to itchy ears that make you feel good, you know. So it says Peter was rebuking Jesus, and then when Jesus turned about and looked on his disciples, he rebuked Peter, saying, "Get thee behind me, Satan, for thou savorest not the things that be of God, but the things that be of men." So we need to learn how to savor the things that are of God. Might not be pleasing on the outward, might not be pleasing, very comfortable, you know, at the present. But in the end, the Word of God says His commandments, His plans for us, they are not grievous, they are good plans. They are plans to do us good. And that's where we need to walk by faith. We need to trust God with His plan. The Bible says, "Delight yourself in the Lord, and He shall give you the desires of your heart." Many people want God to speak delightful things to them. What you need to do is you need to learn to delight in the things of God. You need to learn, okay, Lord, this is not according to my will. This is not comfortable for me, but I'll still choose to obey and walk in your word and do it gladly, do it joyfully, without murmuring, without complaining, because through faith I can see that in the end, this is the better way. This is the higher way. This is for my own good. So let's open our mouths and pray for ourselves, for our families, for our children, that God will give us the grace to savor the things that are His, not to be drawn by emotion, not to be drawn by feelings, not to be drawn by the mindset of the world, but we will learn to rely on the Word of God through faith and accept His will and do it gladly. Let's pray for ourselves. Gracious Heavenly Father, Lord, as your people, as your church, Lord, we pray, Father God, that you'd help us to renew our minds, Lord, to align with your Word, with your plans, with your instructions, with your commandments, Heavenly Father. Help us, Lord,
to learn to put emotions aside, to put our feelings aside, Lord, when they are in contradiction to your word, Lord. Lord, we pray, Father God, you will teach us to delight in your word, Lord, in your ways, Heavenly Father. You will teach us to savor your word, your instructions, Lord. Even the path that lies ahead when we walk in obedience to your word, Lord, it may not look very beautiful and pleasing on the onset, Heavenly Father, but we know in the end, Lord, it shall bring forth a peaceable outcome, a peaceable result, Lord, a profitable outcome for us, Heavenly Father. Lord, even our children as they are growing up, Lord, let them always choose your way, your will, Lord. Let them choose to delight in your ways, Lord, in your plans, Lord, in your instruction, Heavenly Father. Lord, let us be a church that will savor your word, Lord, in its entirety, Lord. We shall not cherry pick, we shall not pick and choose from parts that are only pleasing, Lord, but we will also take the hard sayings, Lord. We will also take the solid food, Heavenly Father. We bless your name, we glorify your name, Lord. We pray, Father God, for every child of God that comes, Lord, even for new believers, Lord. Lord, we pray they shall not be offended by your word, by your instruction, Lord, but let them learn to savor and align themselves with your word, Father God. We praise you and we thank you, Lord. We ask this prayer in Jesus' name. Amen. Amen. And then it continues to read verse 34, Mark 8, verse 34, it says, "And when he had called the people unto him with his disciples also, he said unto them, Whosoever will come after me, let him deny himself and take up his cross and follow me." Hallelujah. We've already heard when God speaks twice, it means it's a word in season. You need to learn to hear the voice of the Lord. It says, "Whoever will follow me, let him learn to deny himself and take up his cross." We thank God. God has called us to follow him. It's a privilege to be able to follow Christ, to be his disciple. And let us learn to deny ourselves. Deny yourselves means put the flesh to death every time. Paul says, "I die every day." What does that mean? He's not killing himself physically every day, but every fleshly desire he's putting to death. He's not giving it any heed. He's not giving it any place. He's not giving it any attention. But he's chosen to walk by the Spirit of God. There's a battle every day in our own bodies. The flesh against the Spirit. That's what Paul says. My flesh and my body, every day they are battling. What I want to do, I don't do. What I should do, I do not do. And what I don't want to do, I end up doing. So we'll pray for ourselves. We will learn to deny ourselves. We will learn to uphold the word of God even above my thoughts, above my ideas, above my feeling, above my comfort, above what I want. I will learn to say, "Lord, not my will, but your will be done in my life." And it says, "And take up his cross and follow me." So following Christ, of course, by this statement alone, you know, it is not an easy path to walk. You have to deny yourself and you have to take up your cross. That means you cannot be expected to get rid of all the cares and troubles and worries of the world. You have to still carry them on and follow Christ. You have to still do your duties as a husband, as a wife, as a mother, as an employee, as a human being, as a citizen. You have to still carry out those responsibilities and still follow Christ. You have to continue to stay on that path. Let's open our mouths and pray. None of us shall compromise in our walk with the Lord. We will learn to deny ourselves. We will learn to carry our own cross. And we will learn to follow Christ. We will not be discouraged by the challenges, by the responsibilities, by the difficulties. But I have decided to follow Jesus and no turning back. Let's open our mouths and pray. Gracious Heavenly Father, Lord, we thank you, Lord, for your word. We thank you, Lord, it has taught us, it has prepared us in our spirit, in our mind, Lord, what lies ahead, Heavenly Father. Lord, we pray none of us shall enter into this walk unprepared, Heavenly Father, but we shall continue to prepare ourselves mentally, spiritually, physically, Father God, to walk, Lord. We pray, Father, we shall put down every fleshly desire, Lord. We pray, Father God, we bind and we cast out every spirit of lust, every spirit of pride, every spirit of disobedience, Father God. And we pray, Lord, you release a spirit of obedience to your word, Heavenly Father. Lord, we thank you for the grace that you have given us, Lord. For your word says, you are the one who gives us the will and the grace also to do that, Heavenly Father. We pray, Father God, for our children, for our families, Lord. We shall follow you, come what may, Lord. No matter what the challenges, what the difficulties, Lord, what the opposition, Heavenly Father, from the world, we shall learn to deny ourselves, Lord. And we shall learn to bear our cross and walk after you, Heavenly Father. We praise you and we thank you, Lord. We ask this prayer in Jesus' name. Amen. Amen. Verse 35 says, "For whosoever will save his life shall lose it, but whosoever shall lose his life for my sake and the gospel's, the same shall save it. For what shall it profit a man if he shall gain the whole world and lose his own soul? Or what shall a man give in exchange for his soul?" Hallelujah. Simple.

answer is there is nothing that can make up for a lost soul. No amount of money, no amount of power, no amount of contacts, no amount of popularity can make up if you lose your soul. If you weigh it in the balance, your soul outweighs everything else in this world. So, and it also gives us this confidence in verse 35, whosoever will save his life shall lose it, but whosoever shall lose his life for my sake and the gospel's

0: shall save it. That means you cannot be at a loss when you continue to follow Christ. The world may think that you are losing maybe wealth, you're losing your power, your position. If you had concentrated more on your career, or if you had concentrated more on the world outside, you could have made good way for yourself. But the Bible says you cannot lose your life, your career, your children, your family when you walk with the Lord. He is able to reward you in the end, and your profiting shall appear to all. So we'll pray for ourselves, we'll pray for our souls, we'll pray, let us have our priorities right. Nothing can be given in exchange for my soul. And the word of God says, when you seek after the kingdom of God and his righteousness, all these other things you're not going to lose. The Lord knows how to add them to you. Let's open our mouths and pray, Lord, help me to keep my heart, my soul with all diligence. Even our children, let them not undervalue their soul, and let them not be careless with it. Let's pray. Gracious Heavenly Father, Lord, we thank you for your word, Lord. We thank you, Lord, for you have told us, Father God, the value of our soul, Heavenly Father. Lord, we pray we shall not undervalue it, Lord. We shall not treat it casually, Lord. We shall not expose ourselves, Lord, to losing it, Heavenly Father. Lord, we pray we shall not take anything in exchange for our soul, Heavenly Father. But we shall continue to keep our soul with all diligence, Lord, with all obedience to your word, Heavenly Father. Even as our children are growing up, Lord, they will know the value of their soul, Heavenly Father. And they shall not lose it in the bargain of the world, Heavenly Father. We praise you and we thank you, Lord, for teaching us, Lord, that when we pursue your will, Lord, when we seek after your kingdom, your righteousness, Lord, we are not going to lose the other benefits that comes from your hand, Heavenly Father, the other blessings, Lord. For you know everything that we need, Lord, and you are able to provide it, Heavenly Father. We bless your name, we glorify your name, Lord. We ask this prayer in Jesus' name. Amen. Amen. And lastly, let's look at verse 38. It says, whosoever therefore shall be ashamed of me and of my words in this adulterous and sinful generation, of him also shall the Son of Man be ashamed when he cometh in the glory of his Father with the holy angels. Hallelujah. So the instruction is simple. Don't be ashamed of Jesus, and he won't be ashamed of you. Let us be bold. Let us be brave. Let us be courageous. And let us, when it comes to my faith, when it comes to Christ, when it comes to God, I will be even more undignified than this. I'll be shameless. Let people judge you. Let people say things to you, ridicule you, make fun of you. But Paul said, I know whom I have believed. I know. And I know it firsthand because I've experienced his blessing. I've experienced his healing. I've experienced his provision. So what will make me second guess, or what will make me to be double-minded? So let's open our mouths and pray. We shall never deny Christ. We shall continue to walk, and we shall continue to proclaim his name boldly over ourselves, over our families. His banner over me is love. Let's pray. Gracious Heavenly Father, Lord, we thank you, Father, for you have called us, Lord, in your family, Lord. You accepted us in the beloved, Heavenly Father. Lord, we thank you, Father God, for the access that you have given to us, Lord, for giving us your name, Heavenly Father. Lord, we pray we shall never be ashamed of your name. We shall never be ashamed of the gospel of Jesus Christ. We shall never be ashamed of your word, of your commandments, Lord. But we shall wear it boldly, Father God. We shall wear it without any shame, Heavenly Father. And we shall continue to proclaim it wherever we go, as we have the opportunity, Father God. We and our children, Lord, our families shall be known by your name, Father God. We praise you and we thank you, Lord, for all that you have done. We ask this prayer in Jesus' name. Amen. Amen.
1: God bless you, everyone. Let's turn our Bibles to Psalm 23, and I will read from verse 1. Psalm 23, from verse 1. It says, the Lord is my shepherd, I shall not want. Hallelujah. We thank God for who he is. He is our shepherd. And it says, the Lord is my shepherd, I shall not want. The Bible says, there is no want to them that fear him. We thank God for who he is. He is our Jehovah Jireh. He is our provider. There is no want to those who are in him. We thank God that God has been good. He is a good shepherd. I was thinking, what is the role of a shepherd over the sheep? He watches over the sheep. A shepherd watches over the sheep. The shepherd provides food to the sheep. The shepherd protects the sheep from all the evil, from the attacks. So we thank God. He is the one who protects us. He guides us. He leads us. He provides for us. So we'll continue to thank God. We shall not want. We thank God. We are not people who want. But he has provided us everything that we need for life and godliness. We thank God. He is Jehovah Jireh, our provider. My God shall supply all our needs according to his riches in glory. Let's open our mouth and thank God that he has provided us till this day, and he shall continue to do this.

0: our point of need, Father God. You have provided us the things that we need for life and godliness, Father God. Lord, we pray, Lord, we shall continue to follow you all the days of our lives, Father God. Lord, we pray for those, Father God. We pray for souls, Father God. Lord, we pray, Lord, let them accept you, Jesus Christ, as the Lord and Savior, Lord. Those who are lacking, Lord, those who are wanting, Father God, those who are losing strength, Father God, Lord, we pray, Lord, let them make you their strength, Father God. Let them know, Lord, in you there is no wanting, Father God. Lord, we thank you, Father God, for you have been a good shepherd over us, Father God. We thank you, we praise you, we magnify your name, Lord. We ask this prayer in Jesus' mighty name. Amen. Amen. Verse 2 says, he makes me to lie down in green pastures. He leads me beside the still waters. He restores my soul. He leads me in the paths of righteousness for his name's sake. Hallelujah. We thank God for who he is. He makes me to lie down in green pastures. We thank God. In him, we have peace. In God, we have rest. He also leads us in the paths of righteousness. We thank God for leading us in the paths of righteousness. It is the wicked that leads us in the ways of unrighteousness. It is the wicked that leads us in the evil way. We'll pray that we and our children shall continue to be led by God, because it is he who leads us in the paths of righteousness. We'll pray, may none of us go astray. May none of our foot go in the wrong way. And we thank God for the peace, the joy that we have in him. There is no amount of money that can give you rest. There is no amount of money that can give you peace. It is God that gives us the peace that passeth all understanding. So we'll pray for ourselves. We'll pray for our children. We'll thank God for the peace that we have in our families. We thank God for the rest that God gives us every day. There is no chaos. There is no confusion in him. He is the author of salvation. So we'll pray for ourselves. Lord, you continue to lead us into peace. You continue to lead us into righteousness. You continue to lead your people into rest. Let's open our mouth and pray. Father God, we thank you. We praise you. We magnify your name, Lord. Lord, your word says, come to me, all you labor and are heavy laden, and I will give you rest, Father God. Lord, we thank you for this word, Father God, for this word of encouragement, Father God. Lord, we pray for ourselves, Father God. Lord, we pray when times of troubles, in times of situations, Father God. Lord, we come boldly to your throne, Father God, to the throne of grace, Father God. Lord, we pray, Lord, you fill us with your peace, Lord. You fill us with rest, Father God. For we know, Lord, no amount of money, nothing in the world can give us the peace, the joy, the rest that comes only from you, Father God. Lord, you are the Prince of Peace, Father God. Lord, we pray, Father God, let us continue to enjoy the peace that comes from you, Lord. In you, there is no chaos. In you, there is no confusion, Father God. Lord, we pray, Lord, you continue to lead us in the paths of righteousness for your name's sake. Lord, we commit our feet, our thoughts, ourselves, our children into your hands, Father God. Lord, it is our prayer, it is our desire, Father God, that we shall be led by you daily, Father God. May none of us go astray, Father God, with the things of the world, with the charms of the world, Father God, with the temptations of the world, Father God. May none of us be led astray, Father God. But Lord, we pray, Lord, you lead us, Lord. You guide us. You order our steps, Lord. Let us walk in righteousness all the days of our lives, Father God. We thank you. We praise you. We magnify your name, Lord. We ask this prayer in Jesus' mighty name. Amen. Verse 4 says, yea, though I walk through the valley of shadow of death, I will fear no evil, for you are with me. Your rod and your staff, they comfort me. Hallelujah. We thank God for who he is. It says, yea, though I walk through the valley of shadow of death. The psalmist, David, is saying, you know, there are times of troubles, there are times of situation, there are challenging times. Yea, though I walk through the valley of shadow of death. But it says, I will fear no evil. Why? Because Lord, you are with me. We thank God for the confidence that we have in God. No matter the challenge, no matter the situation, no matter the trouble, you know, the people of God do not fear, because our confidence is in the Lord. He is with me. He is Emmanuel, God for us. He is for us. If God is for us, who can be against us? We know when God is with us, you know, we are not alone. He is with us. We will come forth with testimonies. We will come forth with triumph. We will come forth rejoicing. We will come forth with testimonies rejoicing. So we'll pray for ourselves. I don't know what you're going through, what your challenge is, but know that God is with you, and we shall come forth glorious out of it. We shall come forth with the testimony. We shall come forth rejoicing. So may none of us lose heart. Make God your strength. He is our strength and our shield, and he is with us. Let's open our mouth and pray. Father God, we thank you. We praise you. We magnify your name. name, Lord. Lord, your word says, in this world you will have trials and tribulations, but be of good cheer, for I have overcome the world. Lord, we commit ourselves, Father God, on daily basis, Father God. We go through situations, we go through trials, we go through challenging times, Father God. But Lord, we know, Lord, that you are with us, Lord. You are our strength and our shield, Lord. Lord, you are with us. You are Emmanuel, Father God. So Lord, even though we walk through the valley of shadow of death, Father God, we do not fear, Lord, for we know, Lord, that you are with us. You are watching over us, Lord. You are protecting us. You are shielding us, Lord. We are not in this alone, Father God. And we know, Lord, when you are with us, Father God, we will come forth with testimonies, Father God. We will come forth, Father God, rejoicing, Father God. We will come forth showing praises, Father God, for all that you have done for us, Father God. Lord, we thank you, Father God, for you do not leave us, you do not forsake us, Father God. You are Emmanuel, you are with us, Father God. Lord, we thank you, Father God, for your presence that goes before us, that surround us, that is around us, Father God. Lord, we thank you for shielding, protecting us all the days of our lives, Father God. We ask this prayer in Jesus' mighty name. Amen. Verse 5 says, you prepare a table before me in the presence of my enemies. You anoint my head with oil. My cup runneth over. Hallelujah. We thank God for who he is. It says, you prepare a table before me in the presence of my enemies. God knows how to protect us. God knows how to shield us. God knows how to honor us. And when God does that, he doesn't do it in the quiet. He doesn't do it in the quiet, in the corner. It says, you prepare a table before me in the presence of my enemies. It will be obvious. It will be made known. Those people who are trying to pull you down, those people who might be mocking at you, laughing at you, they will see what God has done for you, what God has done for me. And you know, when God answers, he answers better, no matter how much we try. But when God answers on our behalf, when God honors us, when God lifts us up, no man can put us down. So we thank God that he continues to lift us as people. We'll pray, Lord, you continue to prepare a table for your people. Let those who are around us, let them see that it is God. It is the goodness of God. It is the doing of the Lord our God. And those who are laughing at us, it is our prayer, it is our desire. They will come and laugh with us. You know, we do not want them to perish. Let them also experience the goodness of God. Let them see what God has done for us can also do for them. So we'll pray, Lord, you continue to shield your people. You continue to honor your people. You continue to protect. Let's open our mouth and pray. Father God, we thank you, we praise you, we magnify your name, Father God. Lord, we thank you, Lord, for who you are, Lord. Lord, we thank you for preparing a table for us, Father God, in the presence of our enemies, Father God, in the presence of those who mock at us, who look down at us, Father God. Lord, we thank you, Father God, for lifting us up, Father God. We thank you, Lord, for protecting us, for shielding us, Father God, for making a difference for your people, Lord. Lord, we thank you, Lord, for protecting, shielding, lifting up our children, Father God. Lord, we thank you, Father God, for all that you have done, Father God. Lord, we pray, Lord, those who are mocking at us, Father God, those who are laughing at us, Father God, let them see, Lord, what you have done, Lord, and what you can do, Lord. So, Lord, it is our prayer, it is our desire that they shall also come and see and partake of this goodness, Father God. Lord, we thank you, Father God, for making a difference for your people, Father God. Thank you for making a difference in our workplace, Father God, for us. It is through your goodness, it is by your mercy, Father God. We do not walk in our own strength, Father God, but it is only you, Father God. Lord, we thank you, Lord, for all that you have done, Lord. You continue to anoint us with the oil of gladness, Father God. Lord, we thank you, we praise you, we magnify your name, Lord. We ask this prayer in Jesus' mighty name. Amen. Verse 6 says, and surely goodness and mercy shall follow me all the days of my life, and I will dwell in the house of the Lord forever. Hallelujah. We'll pray this for ourselves, we'll pray for our children, that let goodness and mercy follow us. May no evil, may no sickness, may no troubles, let those things not follow us, because those things are not of God. But let his goodness, let his mercy follow us. And what is our part? It says, and I will dwell in the house of the Lord. Let this be our portion. Let this be our commitment, that Lord, I will dwell in your house. I will remain in your presence all the days. Because you know, when you are in the presence of the Lord, there is fullness of joy. Of course, goodness and mercy will follow you when you honor God, when you follow him, when you are in his presence. So we'll pray, Lord, let goodness and mercy only follow me. May nothing wicked, may no troubles, may no sickness follow us, but goodness and mercy shall follow us. And let this be my commitment, Lord, that I will dwell in your house for all the days of my life. Let's open our mouth and pray. Father God, I thank you, I praise you, I magnify your name, Lord. Lord, we commit ourselves into your hands, Father God. Lord, we pray, Father God, let goodness and mercy follow your people. Let goodness and mercy follow your children, Father God. Lord, we pray, Lord, may no evil, may no situation, may no trouble, may no sickness follow us, Father God. Lord, if it is good, Lord, it shall follow your children, Father God. Lord, we rebuke, Father God, everything that is of the enemy, Father God. May nothing evil follow your children, Father God. May nothing evil be found in our homes, Father God. Lord, may sickness not follow our children, Father God. Lord, we pray, Lord, only goodness and mercy shall follow us, Father God. And Lord, we pray for ourselves, Father God, that we and our children shall remain in the house of the Lord all the days of our lives, Father God. Lord, we shall remain in your presence, Father God, for in your presence there is fullness of joy, Father God. Lord, we have seen, Father God, that when we are in you, Lord, when we are in your presence, Father God, when we read your word, Father God, when we have this relationship where we can call you Abba Father, Father God, goodness and mercy follows us, Father God. Lord, we thank you, Father God, in this year, Father God, 2026, Father God, let this year be where goodness and mercy only follows your children, Father God. We thank you, we praise you, we magnify your name, Lord. We ask this prayer in Jesus' mighty name. Amen. Amen.
1: God bless you, everyone. We thank God for all the prayers. Let's open Ephesians chapter 5, and I will read from verse 1. Ephesians chapter 5, verse 1, and it says, therefore, be imitators of God as dear children. Hallelujah. So it's a clear instruction. It says that be imitators of God, and how? As the dear children. The way children follow their parents, the same way we have to follow our Father who is in heaven. So we'll pray for ourselves that we shall continue to follow God. Hallelujah. And it says, be holy, for I am holy. So that means we have to be holy in all our conduct. We shall be merciful just as our Father who is in heaven is merciful. He is full of love and he is full of compassion. So we'll pray that we shall have compassion for others. We'll pray for ourselves that we shall be like Christ. We'll pray that we and our children shall continue to follow Christ all the days of our life. It says that be imitators. So whatever we do, we have to be like Christ. We have to have the mind of Christ. We have to be obedient children of God. Hallelujah. So let's open our mouth and pray. Father God, we thank you. We give you all glory, honor, and all praise, Lord. We thank you, for you are our God, Lord. We thank you, for you have called us out of darkness into your marvelous light, Lord, that we may show forth your glory. We may show forth your praises. We may show forth our Father who is in heaven, O Lord God. Lord, we thank you that you have called us your own children, Father God. Lord, we pray that we shall follow you all the days of our lives, Father God. Until death, Father God, we shall be found faithful in your sight, Father God, that we may receive the crown of life, Father God. Lord, we pray for our children, King of Glory, as they are growing, Lord, that they shall imitate God, Lord. They shall imitate Christ, Father God. They shall have the mind of Christ, O Lord God. They shall keep their mind on the things which are above, Father God, not on the things on this earth, because the things of this earth will perish one day, Father God. Lord, we pray for every member of Word and Power Assembly, Father God. Lord, we have not arrived, Lord. We are pressing unto perfection, O Lord God. Lord, help us, Lord. We ask for more grace to be like Christ, Lord, in all our conduct, the way we talk, the way we behave, the way we walk, O Lord God, in your house and outside your house, Father God. Lord, we want to please you, Father God. We want to live our life that is right in your sight, Father God. Without your help, my Lord, we cannot do this, Lord. Lord, we also pray, King of Glory, for souls, Lord, when they are receiving your word, Father God, when your word is going forth, O Lord God, Lord, we pray, Father God, that they shall desire to be like you, O Lord God. They shall desire to be like Christ, Father God. They shall desire to come into the light of Christ, O Lord God. Lord, we thank you. We give you all glory, honor, and all praise. In Jesus' mighty name we pray. Amen. Verse 2 says, and walk in love as Christ also has loved us and given himself for us, an offering and a sacrifice to God for a sweet-smelling aroma. Hallelujah. So we are praying that we will continue to walk in love. Hallelujah. It says, as Christ also loved us, we thank God, for God so loved the world that he gave his only begotten son, that whosoever believes in him should not perish but have everlasting life. God loved us first. Hallelujah. So we'll pray. And scripture says that the love of God has been poured in our hearts through Holy Spirit, which is given to us. So we'll pray that this love of God shall continue to grow. Scripture says in 1 John, he who does not love does not know God, because God is love. Hallelujah. So we'll pray through the love of God. When people are watching us, because of this love which we have in us, the love of God, through that many shall come to know Christ in their lives. Hallelujah. Through our behavior. It says in 1 John chapter 4, I will quickly read from verse 7. It says, beloved, let us love one another, for love is of God, and everyone who loves is born of God and knows God. Hallelujah. So that means if we are loving one another, we are sharing the love of God to one another. That means we are telling the world that we know God, and through our lives, people knows that we are serving the living God, the true God. Hallelujah. So we'll pray. It says that Christ also loved us first, and he gave himself an offering and a sacrifice to God for a sweet smelling aroma. So we'll also pray for souls that the eyes of their understanding shall be enlightened, that they may know that Christ died on the cross. He gave himself on behalf of them as an offering and as a sacrifice to God, so that they can have eternal life in Christ. Hallelujah. Let's open our mouth and pray. Father God, we thank you. We give you glory, honor, and all praise, Lord. We thank you, Abba Father, that you have loved us first, Father God. There is no goodness in us, King of glory, but we pray, Lord, that we shall be made perfect in your love, Father God, because your perfect love casts out all fear, because your love compels us to love one another, O Lord God, and it covers multitude of sins, O Lord God. Lord, we ask for more grace, King of glory, to grow in your love, to be rooted in your love, O Lord God, and continue to share the love of Christ wherever we go, Lord, so that many shall come to know Christ in their lives, Father God. We thank you, Jesus, that you gave yourself as an offering, as a sacrifice, Lord, on our behalf, Father God, that we may have this life and we may have eternal life, Father God. Lord, we pray for souls, King of glory, when your word is reaching to their ears, when they're receiving in their hearts, Father God, they shall believe in Christ, what Christ has done on the cross for them, that he has finished the works of devil on the cross, Father God. Lord, we pray, Father God, King of glory, that every one of us, we and our children, Father God, shall continue to grow in the love of God, Father God, through our behavior, Father God, through our conduct, O Lord God, the way we talk, the way we associate with one another, your love shall be seen, O Lord God, not with hypocrisy, Father God, not with eye service or lip service, Father God, but with true heart, O Lord God. Lord, we shall pursue love, Father God, with one another, King of glory. Lord, we thank you. We give you glory, honor, and all praise. In Jesus' mighty name we pray. Amen. I will read verse 3. It says, Ephesians chapter 5 and verse 3 says, but fornication and all uncleanness or covetousness, let it not even be named among you, as is fitting for saints, neither filthiness, nor foolish talking, nor coarse jesting, which are not fitting, but rather giving of thanks. Verse 5 says, for this you know, that no fornicator, unclean person, or covetous man, who is an idolater, has any inheritance in the kingdom of Christ and God. Hallelujah. So we are going to pray. It says that no fornicator, unclean person, or covetous man who is an idolater has any inheritance in the kingdom of God. That means no wicked person, anyone who's operating in this wickedness, shall not inherit the kingdom of God. And if we quickly read 1 Corinthians chapter 6, verse 9 and 10, I will quickly read before we make prayer. It says, do you not know that unrighteous will not inherit the kingdom of God? That means righteous will inherit the kingdom of God. And it says, do not be deceived, neither fornicators, nor idolaters, nor adulterers, nor homosexuals, or sodomites, nor thieves, nor covetous, nor drunkards, nor revilers, nor extortioners will inherit the kingdom of God. So we are going to pray that we shall remain the righteousness of God in Christ Jesus. Continue to practice righteousness. Continue to follow Christ wherever we go, because it says that person will not inherit the kingdom of God. We are going to pray for ourselves and for our children, for our household, that everyone shall make it to heaven. We will make every effort to to be at peace with God and to follow His word, to follow His righteousness. Now we are His righteousness in Christ Jesus because we have accepted Jesus Christ as our Lord and Savior. So we are going to pray that we shall continue to remain His righteousness in Christ Jesus and not leaning to our own understanding, not leaning to our trusting our own righteousness, which is nothing before God. We're going to pray. Let's open our mouth and pray. Father God, we thank you. We give you all glory, honor, and all praise, Father God. Lord, we pray that none of us shall found in this wickedness, Lord, in this sin, O Lord God, in this abomination, O Lord God. For your word says, but give thanks to you. We thank you for you have called us, you have separated us, and you have chosen us, Father God, that we may continue to approach you, Lord. Lord, we thank you, Father God, that we are in the world, but we are not of this world, my Lord. You have chosen us, Father God. You have chosen our children, Father God. Every one of us shall fulfill our ministry, O Lord God, and we, in the end, Lord, we shall have this testimony that we have pleased you on this earth. Father God, Lord, we pray that we shall remain your righteousness in Christ Jesus. For our goodness is nothing apart from you, Lord. We are nothing without you, Father God. Lord, help us. Whatever life we have, Lord, help us to live righteous life, Father God, in your truth, following your word, following your steps, Father God. The way we talk, the way we behave, O Lord God. Lord, we need your strength, Father God. Your grace is sufficient for us, Lord. We are not perfect, King of Glory. Every day we fall from the glory, Lord. We pray, Father God, that your grace is sufficient for us, that we may be like Christ, Lord. We shall be obedient children of you, Father God. Even our children shall follow Christ, Father God. They shall not fall in this category, Father God. They shall not fall in wickedness, Lord. Lord, we pray they shall be far from iniquity in the name of Jesus Christ, Lord. Lord, we pray that your word shall be in their heart, O Lord God, that they may not sin against you, Father God. They shall know that your eyes are upon them at all times, Father God. Lord, they shall be right with you. They shall have right standing with you, O Lord God. Their life shall be aligned with you, King of Glory, that you may be well pleased from our lives when you will receive us, Father God. Lord, we thank you. We give you glory, honor, and all praise. In Jesus' mighty name we pray. Amen. Hallelujah. Let's read verse 6. It says, verse 6 says, let no one deceive you with empty words, for because of these things the wrath of God comes upon the sons of disobedience. Therefore, do not be partakers with them. Hallelujah. So we are still praying that our company shall be right. Hallelujah. That we shall be with godly men and women, those who fear God, those who follow Christ, those who follow the word of God. We shall be with wise, that we may be wise. We shall not be with those who walk in wickedness, who are busy in planning schemes against their neighbors, but we shall be with those who regard the word of God. So we're going to pray that we shall not walk in the counsel of the ungodly, and we shall not stand in the path of sinners, and we shall not sit in the seat of the scornful, but we shall continue to remain in the presence of God. Let's open our mouth and pray. Father God, we thank you. We give you all glory, honor, and all praise, Father God. Lord, we pray for our children, Father God, as they're growing, Lord, and we pray for our household, Father God, that we shall continue to delight ourselves in doing your word, in doing your will, Father God, that you may delight in us, Father God. Lord, we pray, King of Glory, that our company shall be right, O Lord God. The people with whom we associate, Lord, the Lord, they shall regard your word, Lord. They shall not hate you, King of Glory. Lord, we pray, Father God, that we shall never walk with the counsel of the ungodly, my Father. Our children, they shall never walk with those who are ungodly, Father God, who do not regard your word, Father God. Lord, we pray, Father God, that none of us shall stand in the paths of sinners, Father God. But Lord, we shall continue to associate with godly men and women, Father God. Lord, we pray in the name of Jesus Christ that we shall not even sit with those who are scornful, Father God. But Lord, we shall sit with our brethren, praising your name and exalting your name, Father God, in love, Father God, in peace, O Lord God, in unity, King of Glory. Lord, we pray, Father God, wherever we go, Father God, through our lives, many shall know Christ, Lord. We shall represent you well as a disciple of you, Jesus Christ, as a child of God, Lord. Lord, we thank you. We give you glory, honor, and all praise. In Jesus' mighty name we pray. Amen.
2: God bless you, everyone. Let's turn our Bibles to Luke chapter 24, Gospel of Luke chapter 24 from verse 44. It says, this is Jesus speaking, and he said unto them, These are the words which I spoke unto you while I was yet with you, that all things must be fulfilled, which were written in the law of Moses, and in the prophets, and in the Psalms concerning me. Verse 45. Then opened he their understanding, that they may understand the scripture. Hallelujah. And we know that Jesus is addressing the apostles over here, you know, when they were in the room, when they got news that he has risen. So if you take a look at it, these are the people who walked with Jesus all through his ministry on earth after they were chosen. These are the ones who went out when the Lord sent them out, you know, and they came back with joy. But, you know, it came to a point where it says, then opened he the understanding that they may understand the scripture. And if you see, this is the sad state of many people today, that they are hearing the word of God. They are receiving all that is written, but they do not understand what is actually being told to them. And you know, it says that it requires that he opens the understanding that they may understand the scripture. You know, if we go to Ephesians chapter 1, verses 17 onwards, Ephesians 1:17, it says that the God of our Lord Jesus Christ, the Father of glory, may give unto you the spirit of wisdom and revelation in the knowledge of him, the eyes of your understanding being enlightened, that you may know what is the hope of his calling, and what riches of the glory of his inheritance in the saints, and what is the exceeding greatness of his power to us who believe according to the working of his mighty power, which he wrought in Christ when he raised him from the dead and set him at his own right hand in the heavenly places, far above all principality and power and might and dominion, and in every name that is named, not only in this world, but also in that which is to come. And he hath put all things under his feet and gave him to be head over all things to the church, which is his body, the fullness of him that filleth all in all. Hallelujah. So you see, we get this understanding that it's very important to have the spirit of wisdom, to have this revelational knowledge in him. Because when your eyes open to the scripture, when you operate with the wisdom of God, then you come to know the fullness of his power. You come to know the fullness of his work, that it is all about him, that in him there is all in all, you know. And this is what Jesus was doing to his disciples. He was opening their eyes to understand that everything that was spoken, it led to him. So we're going to pray for ourselves and we're going to pray for souls, you know, that we will not be those who merely read the word, but we will be those who understand the word of God. You know, we are going to pray, you know, for the Holy Spirit, you know, that the same Spirit of God, it's available to us. It says the spirit of wisdom and revelation in the knowledge of him, the eyes of our understanding being enlightened. So we're going to make this prayer. Lord, fill me with your wisdom. Fill me with this understanding that as your word comes, I will understand you. I will understand your will. I will understand your purpose for my life. May my eyes always be enlightened to know what you are speaking, and that as you speak, I will do it. Let's open our mouths and pray. Heavenly Father, we give you thanks. We give you praise, Lord. We bless your holy name, Lord, for all that you do, Lord. Lord, that your work just didn't end by being on the cross, Lord, but you rose again and you appeared, Lord, to your disciples, Lord. And you are appearing even to us today, Lord, Heavenly Father, through your word, by your spirit, through your servants, Lord.

Everything, O Lord, Heavenly Father, Lord. It is in you, Lord, that we have all our desires, O Lord. And we desire you, your word, above everything, Lord, Heavenly Father. We pray, Lord, as we read your word, Lord, as we study your word, as we meditate on it, O Lord, Heavenly Father, Lord, we pray, Lord, may we grow closer to you, Lord, to understand deeply, Lord, what is your will, what is your purpose for our life, for our ministry, for everything that you have entrusted to us, O Lord, Heavenly Father. We pray, Lord, may we not be those who just scratch the surface or the tip, O Lord, Heavenly Father, Lord, but may we grow, Lord, more deeper and closer to you, Lord, that even, Lord, your word will continue to speak life to us, Lord, that as it comes forth, Lord, it will take root downward, O Lord, Heavenly Father, and we will bear fruit upward, Lord. We will not be stale and stagnant, Lord, with the word when it comes, Lord. We will not be of those, Lord, who just receive the word with joy but don't act upon it, O Lord, Heavenly Father. But we pray, Lord, this word shall profit us, O Lord, Heavenly Father, and the fruit shall be visible, Lord. It shall manifest, Lord. Your good works shall be seen through our lives, Lord, Heavenly Father, and people shall see this light. They shall see this good works and come and glorify your name in heaven, O Lord, Heavenly Father. We pray, Lord, may our eyes continually be open to your truth, Lord, Heavenly Father, Lord. We pray, Lord, people who are operating in blindness, O Lord, those who are carried away, Lord, by the lust of the eyes, lust of the flesh, and pride of this life, O Lord. Lord, people whose understanding is blinded, Lord. Lord, we bind it in the name of Jesus, O Lord, Heavenly Father. We pray, Lord, by your grace, or release to them, Lord, this grace, O Lord, to have their eyes open to know you, O Lord, their hearts open to receive your word, O Lord, that they may follow, Lord, and truly, Lord, be called your disciples, Lord. We give you thanks, we give you praise in Jesus' mighty name. Amen. Verse 46 says, we're reading from Luke chapter 24, verse 46. It says, and he said unto them, thus it is written, and thus it is behoved Christ to suffer and to rise from the dead the third day. Verse 47. And that repentance and remission of sins should be preached in his name among all nations, beginning at Jerusalem. Hallelujah. So we're going to make this prayer. We know the value of the cross. We know the value of the sacrifice, you know, but it's just not about knowing that, you know. It is important for souls to understand that through that sacrifice, by the shedding of his blood, there is repentance and remission of sins. You know, it is important today that people everywhere repent. They turn from their wicked ways. It is not just enough to know that, yes, he died on the cross for my sins, but it is a point of confession for them to acknowledge, for them to believe, for them to repent from all that ungodliness, from all that wickedness, and turn their lives completely to the Lord. That is the fulfillment of the scripture. That is the fulfillment of a sacrifice. So we're going to pray that as the word of God is revealed to souls, they will come, they will repent, they will receive the remission and forgiveness of sins, that they will turn when the word of God is spoken to them. They will turn from all these evil works and they will come wholeheartedly to receive the Lord. Let's open our mouths and pray for souls. Heavenly Father, we give you thanks. We give you praise, Lord. Lord, we thank you for the great sacrifice that you have done, Lord. Lord, we thank you, Lord, that you suffered, Lord. You died the worst kind of death, O Lord, Heavenly Father, Lord. But it didn't end there, Lord. You rose again, O Lord, Heavenly Father. And through you, Lord, Heavenly Father, Lord, we have received this gift of eternal life, Lord. And it is available to all who believe, O Lord, all who truly repent, Lord, and who come to you, Lord, acknowledging their sin, O Lord, Heavenly Father. We believe and we know, Lord, that repentance and remission of sins comes only by you, Lord, only through you, Lord, Heavenly Father, Lord. We thank you, Lord, as we have believed, as we have been taught, as we know this, Lord, we pray, Lord, we shall not be silent, O Lord, Heavenly Father, Lord, but as you have commissioned everyone over here, Lord, each and every one of us, Lord, to go forth and preach this gospel to the nation, starting with Jerusalem, Lord, we pray, Lord, this gospel shall not be silent from on our lips, O Lord, Heavenly Father, Lord. We shall proclaim it in our households, we shall proclaim it in our friend circles, Lord, in our schools, colleges, Lord, business partners, associates, Lord, wherever and whoever we encounter, Lord, Lord, the light of your gospel shall continue to be seen through our lives, from our lips, O Lord, Heavenly Father, Lord. We pray, Lord, we shall continue to be this living epistle that continues, Lord, to speak for the goodness of God, Lord, to speak for the testimonies of God, Lord. Lord, we thank you, Lord, for the value of the cross, Lord, the sacrifice, the great sacrifice that you have done for entire mankind, Lord, showcasing, Lord, showing forth the love of God, Lord, to all, O Lord. We pray our desire for souls, O Lord, is that they will come repenting, Lord, and turning to you, Lord, giving their whole selves to you, Lord. Lord, we pray for our family members, Lord, as your word says, believe in the Lord Jesus Christ, you and your household shall be saved, Lord. We pray,
pray, Lord, for our immediate family, for our extended family, for our friends, Lord, for our near and dear ones, Lord, that as they hear this word, Lord, they will turn away that heart of stone towards you, Lord. Lord, they will turn away, Lord, all those captivities, all those chains that is holding them captive, Lord, from turning to you, Lord, Heavenly Father, from accepting you, Lord, Heavenly Father. We pray for them, Lord. It is only through your sacrifice that there is hope, Lord, a hope of eternal life, Lord. We pray for them, Lord. May they find this hope when there is still time, O Lord, Heavenly Father. We pray, Lord, may salvation, Lord, the salvation that comes only through your word, Lord Jesus, Lord, be made available to them, Lord, through our mouths, Lord, through each and every one of us, Lord. None of us shall be silent, Lord. We pray, Lord, give us a spirit of boldness, Lord, to speak for this word which has been revealed to us, O Lord, Heavenly Father. Even as we have prayed for the spirit of wisdom, the revelation, knowledge of yours, Lord, as it is given to us, Lord, we pray, Lord, let none of us be silent, Lord, but as you have called us, Lord, to preach your name, Lord, among the nations, Lord, beginning within our own households, Lord, Heavenly Father, Lord, we shall not be silent, O Lord, Heavenly Father, Lord. We pray, Lord, we shall always be found faithfully doing that what you have entrusted to us, Lord, wherever we are, Lord, in whichever position that you have placed us in, Lord, we will continue to faithfully do this work, Lord, that your name may be glorified, Lord. We also thank you, Lord, for the revival program that is going about, Lord, for every tool that is being used, Lord, for advancing your kingdom, Lord, Heavenly Father, Lord. We pray, Lord, it shall continue to bring forth fruit, Lord. That wherever your word is being proclaimed, Lord, to the ends of the earth, Lord, we pray, Lord,

0: Jerusalem until you be endued with power from on high. You know, verse 48 says, and you are witnesses of these things. You know, the word of God even speaks to us today. And we all know in church, you know, by their teachers in their respective groups, you know, we are taught that they have to be witnesses at that young age. So we're going to pray, you know, each and every one of us has a role to play. Despite the age, we are called to shine forth the glory of God. As little as our children are in their schools, in their colleges, we in our employment, it has been entrusted to us to be witnesses of this truth. So we're going to make this prayer that wherever we are, we will continue to witness this truth. We will continue to shine forth this light. This light shall not be hidden. Let's open our mouths and pray. Heavenly Father, we give you thanks. We give you praise, Lord. Lord, we thank you, Lord, that it is you who have called us, Lord. It is you by your grace, O Lord, Heavenly Father, have called us by name, O Lord, Heavenly Father. And you have revealed yourself to us by your Son and through your Holy Spirit, O Lord, Heavenly Father. And you have called us into this holy vocation, Lord, and made yourself known to us, Lord. We pray, Lord, as we have tasted and seen that you are good, Lord, we will continue to faithfully be a witness of this truth, Lord, wherever we are, Lord. The light that you have shown to us, Lord, it shall not fade out, Lord, Heavenly Father, but this light shall continue to shine in this temple, Lord. Your glory shall continue to be manifest through our lives, through our works, through everything, Lord, and you alone shall take the glory and the honor. We give you thanks and praise in Jesus' name. Amen. And let's just read 49 again. It says, and behold, I send the promise of my Father upon you, but tarry ye in the city of Jerusalem until ye be endued with power from on high. You know, and if we quickly turn to John chapter 16, verses 13, you know, it says, how be it when he, the Spirit of truth, is come, he will guide you into all truth. He shall not speak of himself, but whatsoever he shall hear, that shall he speak, and he will show you things to come. You know, and if you turn to Acts chapter 1, verses 8, we all know this. This is what is the continuation of what we just read in John. It says in Acts 1:8, it says, but you shall receive power after that the Holy Ghost has come upon you, and you shall be witnesses unto me both in Jerusalem and in all Judea and in Samaria unto the uttermost parts of the earth. You know, so without the Holy Spirit, we cannot be a witness. You know, it is the Holy Spirit who shows us the truth. It is the Holy Spirit who continues to give us utterance, you know. It is by the Spirit of God that we continue to manifest, we continue to do the good work and proclaim that what God has told to us. And this is what Jesus even told the disciples, that tarry in Jerusalem until you receive the promise of the Father. So we're going to make this prayer, you know, that when we head out to do anything, we will always remind ourselves and ask for the Holy Spirit to lead us, to keep us in the path of righteousness. You know, we thank God for the prayers we made in Psalms 23. And we're going to make the same prayer what Moses did. Lord, let me not be found in a place where your presence doesn't go. You know, we're going to pray that where the Holy Spirit leads us, how he wants to speak through us, we will continue to faithfully listen. We will continue to faithfully do. We will continue to be a witness wherever he leads us. Let's open our mouths and pray. Heavenly Father, we give you thanks, we give you praise, Lord. We thank you, Lord, that you have not abandoned us, Lord. By your Holy Spirit, Lord, you have continued to equip us and teach us your word, Lord, Heavenly Father, Lord. We thank you, Lord, that this power is not for ourselves, Lord, but it is that you may take the glory, the honor, Lord, Heavenly Father, Lord. We thank you, Lord, this equipping is not just for ourselves, Lord, but it is for the edifying of the church, Lord, Heavenly Father. We pray, Lord, Heavenly Father, may we continue to yield ourselves to the Holy Spirit as he is speaking to us and to the church, Lord, that your name may be glorified in all things, Lord. And as he is a witness and does all that has been revealed by the Father, Lord, we pray, Lord, as we yield to you, Lord, as we yield to the Spirit of God, Lord, we shall faithfully do what he is telling us, Lord. Let your name be glorified in Jesus' mighty name. Amen.
1: God bless you all. Let's open to the book of Jeremiah chapter 10. Jeremiah chapter 10, and we'll read from verse 1. Jeremiah 10 verse 1 says, hear ye the word which the Lord speaketh unto you, O house of Israel. Thus saith the Lord, learn not the way of the heathen, and be not dismayed at the signs of heaven, for the heathen are dismayed at them. So the word of God says, you know, don't learn the way of the heathen. You know, and he's specifically referring to the fear that they have whenever they look at signs of heaven. You know, they look for auspicious occasions, and if something looks inauspicious, you know, they're stricken with fear. But, you know, we may not learn those ways, you know, but there's always a risk that we can learn other things from the world, you know, the fear of the world, for instance. The world fears so many things, you know, and they live in anxiety. And it's very easy for us also to fall prey to that feeling, that sense of helplessness. But we have to guard against it, you know. So it says, learn not the way of the heathen. So we're going to pray that, you know, we shall not learn the ways of the heathen, the ways of the world. Now, we shall not fear what the world is showing us. We shall not fear situations, circumstances. No, even if, despite what is being on the news channels or what is being propagated on social media, we shall not allow those things to strike fear into our hearts. No, we need to keep our focus on the Lord. People are stricken with fear when they think about the future. No, they're okay with the past. They would have come to terms with it, and the present is what they're living in. But tomorrow, the next minute, is not in anybody's control. No, that is what strikes fear in the hearts of people. But you know, we have been taught by the word of God to walk by faith and not by sight. So we're going to pray that, you know, none of us shall fear the fear of this world, you know, but we shall continue to keep our eyes on the Lord and hold on to his promises, which are yea and amen. Let's pray. Father God, we thank you, Father God, for your word, Lord, for the confidence, the courage, the boldness that we have in you, Father God. Lord, your promises, my Father, they keep us going, my Father God. The hope that we have in you, Lord, it continues to sustain us, Lord, every day, my Father God, every hour, Lord. Lord, we know that our tomorrow is secure in your hands, Lord, and we know that you've already prepared a place for us, Lord, and we have to run this race, my Father, and there is a crown of life awaiting all of us, my Father God. Lord, let us not learn the fear of this world. Let us not learn the ways of this world, Lord. Let us not allow the situation, circumstances, Lord, the fear that comes through the airwaves, my Father, to afflict us, to trouble us, my Father God. Let us continue to trust in you. And Lord, let us believe you, Father, for our tomorrow, and believe that you will take care of everything, Lord. We thank you. We praise you, Lord. In Jesus' name we pray. Amen. And here it also says in that verse too that the heathen are dismayed at the signs of heaven, for the heathen are dismayed at them. You know, that it's talking about fear. It's talking about confusion. You know, it's talking about being upset just because, you know, some things are not looking auspicious for them. You know, they can only leave their homes at a certain time. You know, they can only have ceremonies at a certain time of the year, or, you know, they always look for auspicious occasions, and they're always looking for signs that leads to prosperity, or, you know, and that makes them very superstitious. It puts them in bondage because, you know, they cannot do those things that they want to do. You know, so we're going to pray for such people who are in bondage, you know, because of the fear of tomorrow, fear of things happening, you know, which is outside of their control, because they cannot put their faith in anyone or anything.

fathers, my Father God, but Lord, let them be delivered, my Father God, so that the generations to come, my Father, the generations of their family.

families, my father shall continue to have a relationship. We know what happened to Moses. You know, he went into the presence of the Lord, and when he came out, you know, there was so much glory reflecting from his face, you know, that he had to use a veil. You know, so you can imagine the glory.

0: this day that these ones will come unto the Lord. The Bible said that this veil can only be taken away in Christ. They are yet, they cannot understand the word of the Lord because there's a veil over their hearts. We are going to pray for them out there, those out there who have not yet come to receive Jesus into their hearts and thus, you know, still have this veil over their hearts. They cannot understand the scripture. They cannot understand the spiritual things because they are spiritually discerned. Let us open up our heart and mouth this day and pray for them. Say, Father, King of glory, are there souls out there, as many as are still out there, oh God, who are yet to come to know Jesus? Abba Father, this veil is still abiding, oh God. Abba Father, covering their hearts. We pray this day, oh God, that the light of your word will shine into their hearts, oh God, that they will receive light, oh God, and come to make peace with Jesus, Heavenly Father, that this veil will be taken away, that they would have light, that they will understand the scriptures, oh God, and walk in the truth. Let us pray. Heavenly Father, King of the world, we pray this day, bringing unto you, oh God, those out there who, Abba Father, still have this veil over their hearts because they are yet to make peace with Jesus. They have not come to the light. Heavenly Father, we ask this day, as your word goes forth, oh God, as they hear the word of the Lord, Abba Father, King of the world, may they receive, Abba Father, Jesus into their hearts. May they repent, oh God, of their sins. Make peace with Jesus, Heavenly Father, King of the world. Lord, that this veil be taken away from their hearts, that they will know the truth and they will walk in the truth. Lord, Abba Father, King of, we pray this day that they will cease to harden their hearts, oh God. Let the light of your word shine through their heart. Breaking forth, Abba Father, King of the world, God, every stubbornness, Heavenly Father, every hardness, oh God, Abba Father, King of the world, Lord, that they will be delivered, oh God, that this veil will be torn away from their hearts, oh God, Jesus, and they will walk in the truth, they will walk in the light, Heavenly Father, in the mighty name of Jesus, we have prayed, amen. Hallelujah. Luke 24:46 says, and said unto them, thus it is written, and thus it behoved Christ to suffer and to rise from the dead the third day, and that repentance and remission of sins should be preached in his name among all nations, beginning at Jerusalem. And ye are witnesses of these things. Hallelujah. We are going to pray this day, part of the reason why Christ died, resurrected, and we have made partakers, believers, is that this repentance and remission of sins should be preached in his name among all nations, beginning at Jerusalem. Let us open up our mouths and pray this thing. Heavenly Father, King of the world, we pray, oh God, as your children, as believers, as ministers of the gospel, Heavenly Father, help us, oh God, not to negate, our Father, this great commission that you have given unto us. Heavenly Father, King of the world, help us to begin at our Jerusalem. Lord, Abba Father, King of the world, God, let us live for the light, continue to spread for the light, continue to speak for the Heavenly Father, King of the world, God, that Abba Father, King of the world, Lord, that men can receive repentance, oh God, remission of their sins, Heavenly Father, King of the world, when they believe, Lord, in your name of your Son, Heavenly Father, King of the world, God, let us start from, oh God, where we are, our Jerusalem, to continue to shout it forth, to continue to show forth, men, what you have done for us, Heavenly Father. Let us not keep our faith to ourselves. Let us not hide our faith, Heavenly Father. Grant us, Abba Father, quicken us with boldness, just as you did for the apostles, oh God, at the beginning, oh God. Lord Jehovah, King of the world, oh God, let us be quickened with boldness to go forth, oh God, and declare, oh God, Lord, Abba Father, that there's remission, Abba Father, King of the world, of our sins, oh God, that Abba Father, King of the world, that men will come, Lord Jehovah, to repentance, Abba Father, King of the world, that men will come, repent of their sins, and embrace Jesus, Lord, Abba Father, in their hearts, in the mighty name of Jesus, amen. That verse 48 says, and ye are witnesses of these things. Hallelujah. Let's pray this day. that will continue to be living witnesses, living epistles, that we shall continue to shine for the light everywhere we are. Let us open up our mouth and pray. Heavenly Father, we ask, oh God, as your children, God, Abba Father, we ask that you're going to make us living witnesses. Anywhere we are found, oh God, make us living epistles, oh God. Read, Abba Father, King of Glory, that will be read by men, oh God. Lord, Abba Father, that men see our good works, oh God, and glorify the Father which is in heaven. Help us, Abba Father, King of Glory. Let us continue to be witnesses of these things, oh God. Let our lives, oh God, bear witness of what you have done, Lord Jesus, Heavenly Father, King of Glory, oh God. Daily, oh God, let us manifest, oh God, Jehovah, the life, this resurrected life, oh God. Be witnesses of it, Heavenly Father, King of Glory, everywhere we are found. In the mighty name of Jesus, we have prayed. Amen and amen.
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0: everyone, and welcome to the Inward Revival Now online radio station featuring Dr. Ehime and Ndukwe on These Are Daily Specials. We're so happy to announce that we will be live streaming three specials every day, with the first being the Word of Wisdom, the second is the Message of Life, and the third is Revival Now. Now I'm going to be sharing some times with you, so please make a note of them and listen in to whichever timing suits you. If you miss the live stream, don't worry, because they will be repeated on air every 4 hours, so relax, because you can listen in to whatever timing suits you best. So we kick off with the Word of Wisdom live stream, which begins at 6:20 a.m. and that's Nigeria time. 6:20 a.m. also for Europe, certain countries in Europe, 9:20 a.m. for the UAE, 10:50 a.m. for India, 2:20 p.m. for Manila, and that's our listeners in the Philippines, 3:20 p.m. for Australia, 12:20 a.m. Eastern Standard Time for America, and 9:20 p.m. Pacific Time, America and Canada. 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
4: Today's promise is taken from the book of 2 Thessalonians chapter 3, verse 3. And I read from the King James Version, and it says, "But the Lord is faithful, who shall establish you and keep you from evil." Hallelujah! This is the word of the Lord God. Thanks be to God. Amen.

Praise the Lord. Our scripture for today's prayers will be taken from 2 Thessalonians chapter 3, verse 3. And it says, "But the Lord is faithful, who will establish you and guide you from the evil one." Hallelujah. Brethren, we serve a faithful God. We serve a God who is more than able to keep and preserve us from the evil one. Our God is faithful and he will not allow the evil one to gain victory over our lives as his children. The Bible says in 1 Corinthians chapter 1 verse 9 that God is faithful, by whom you were called into the fellowship of his Son, Jesus Christ our Lord. The one who has called us into fellowship is faithful. The one who has called us into fellowship with his Son, he is faithful. The Bible also says that the Lord is faithful and just to forgive our sins and to cleanse us from all unrighteousness. God is faithful in meeting all our needs according to his glorious riches in Christ Jesus. There is nothing that we need as God's children that he cannot provide for us, so long as it is in accordance with his will for our lives. The Bible says in Hebrews chapter 10 verse 23, "Let us hold fast the confession of our hope without wavering, for he who promised is faithful." He says, "Let us hold fast to the confession of your hope without wavering, without doubting, without a double mind, for he who has promised is faithful." When we don't understand the faithfulness of God, we will not hold fast the confession of our hope. We will doubt the promises of God and his strength to keep and to preserve us. No matter what we go through, the circumstances we may have to face, we must take courage in this truth that God is faithful. When Prophet Jeremiah grieved over the fall of Jerusalem, he took courage in knowing that God is faithful. He wrote in Lamentations chapter 3, starting from verse 21, he says, "This I recall to mind, therefore I have hope. Through the Lord's mercies, we are not consumed, because his compassions fail not. They are new every morning. Great is your faithfulness." Oh, brethren, the faithfulness of God is great, and it is able to preserve us. The Lord is able to keep us, so long as our hope, our trust, our confidence is placed upon him. He is faithful and just to keep us. Let us lift up our voices this day and pray that the eyes of the believers will be open to truly know the faithfulness of God. Let us believe in our hearts and live it out in our actions that the Lord is faithful and true. Let this truth bring hope in our hearts and strengthen our faith in Christ Jesus. Let us pray that the Lord will remove every doubt in our heart, that by the help of the Holy Spirit, that will remove every doubt, every fear. For the Lord has not given us the spirit of fear, but he has given us a sound mind that will walk in this truth. Will walk in the truth of the word of God. The Bible says that a double-minded man is unstable in all his ways. May the Lord teach us to rely on his faithfulness daily. Let us pray that believers in all the nations of the world will continue to trust God to keep them from the evil one. May we always walk in this assurance that the Lord is more than able to shield us and to keep us from the darts of the enemy. Let us also open our mouth and pray. Let us pray for men and women in all the nations of the world who are still under the bondage and influence of the evil one, that this day, as they hear the word of the Lord, may they receive freedom. May they come to hear this word. May they come to repent and follow the Lord. Let us pray. Our Heavenly Father, we thank you for your faithful promises. We thank you for your love and care towards us. We thank you, Lord, even for your mercies that are new every morning. We say, Lord, may your name be glorified in all the earth, in the name of Jesus. Amen. Lord, we pray that you shall open our hearts, Lord, to know the depth of your faithfulness. May our hearts, Lord, be anchored upon this truth that you can never fail.
Lord. Oh, Father, we pray, Lord, that we shall take courage in this truth, that you are a faithful God, Lord. Oh, Father, King of glory, Lord, we pray, Lord, that this truth would continue to bring hope in our hearts and strengthen our faith in you. In the name of Jesus, amen. Father, we pray, Lord, that you shall establish us firmly, Lord. Lord, that our hope, Lord, shall be established firmly in you, Lord. Oh, Lord, may our faith be unshakable, Lord. Lord, may it be rooted in the truth and grounded in your word, despite whatever that we may have to face. In the name of Jesus, amen. Lord, we pray that you would help us, Lord, that we shall not doubt, Lord. Oh, King of glory, Lord, we pray, Lord, that you would deliver us from every doubt. May we not doubt your word and your promises to us. Lord, may we be consistent in our hope and in our trust in you. In the name of Jesus, amen.

shall daily rely on your faithfulness, Lord. Lord, because you who have called us is faithful, Lord. Father, may we, Lord, continue, Lord, even to put our hope and our trust in you, in the name of Jesus. Amen. Father, Lord, we pray that you shall continue to guide us from the evil one. Lord, may we walk in the assurance that the Lord is more than able to shield us and to keep us from the evil one. Oh, Lord, we pray that you grant us wisdom, Lord. Lord, to separate ourselves from every environment, from every relationship, from every interaction, from every business that will lead us to sin against you, Lord. Oh, Father, we pray, King of Glory, that we shall remain holy and true, Lord, even to your word, in the name of Jesus. Amen. Lord, we pray, Lord, even for men and women who are still under the bondage and influence of the evil one. Oh, Lord, we pray that even as they hear the word of truth this day, Lord, that even as they hear of your faithfulness, that they shall choose to come to follow you, in the name of Jesus. Amen. Oh, Father, we pray, King of Glory, Lord. Your word says that if we confess our sin, that you are faithful and just to

May they begin to confess, Lord. Lord, may they begin to confess and accept you as their Lord and personal Savior. Lord, we pray, Lord, that they shall return, Lord, even to your faithfulness. They shall return to trust in your faithfulness, Lord, in the name of Jesus. Thank you, Heavenly Father, for hearing our prayer. For we have prayed in Jesus' name. Amen.

0: The future of the nation is you. The revival we need is returning to the true God, raising teaching priests, restoring the truth.
1: The word of wisdom today is taken from Proverbs chapter 26 verse 12. Seest thou a man wise in his own conceit, there is more hope of a fool than of him. Have you seen a man who is wise in his own eyes? There is more hope. Hope of a fool than for him. Listen, man as a creature is limited in knowledge, in understanding. Is limited even in morality and in divine things. But yet, some are conceited in their own eyes. They think they know, they think they have wisdom, which is basically nothing compared to the wisdom of God. When you think you know you have wisdom, you are foolish. And there's actually more hope for a fool. Because a fool will not arrogate anything to himself. He'll be ready when he realizes that he's simple-minded, that he doesn't know anything. He's open to learn. He's open to be taught. But a man who is full of himself, who is self-righteous, who thinks that he knows something when he does not know anything at all, who is haughty, who despises others and thinks that he's full of knowledge, when he's actually full of ignorance. There's a hope for a person who is ignorant and who is ready to learn, who is ready to be taught, who is ready to be shown the truth, than for a man who does not accept his deficiencies, his imperfections, who thinks he's perfect in all he does, who is full of self-righteousness. Such a one is worse than a fool. For Christ came to save sinners. He came to call them to repentance. In fact, there is greater hope for somebody who knows he's a sinner and who is ready to accept what Jesus Christ did for him on the cross of Calvary than someone who thinks he's perfect, he's righteous. That self-righteousness, which is like a filthy rag, is nothing. Self-righteousness is insufficient to save you. Cannot be compared to the righteousness of God that is in Christ Jesus. It is foolishness, it is folly to trust in yourself, to think you know when you do not know anything at all. Proverbs chapter 28 verse 26 says, he that trusted in his own heart is a fool, but whoso walketh wisely, he shall be delivered. What does he mean to walk wisely here? It's when somebody who is ready to accept what Jesus Christ did for him on the cross of Calvary, because he knows he does not know anything. He knows that his knowledge is limited, and that if he comes to the saving knowledge of our Lord and Savior Jesus Christ, he will give him the wisdom that is profitable to direct. For Christ, the wisdom of God and the power of God. He knows that if he accepts what Jesus Christ did for him on the cross of Calvary, you will be delivered from the wrath to come. But when you trust in your own heart, which is deceitful and desperately wicked, you are a fool. You know nothing at all, as you ought to know. Proverbs 29 verse 20 says, seest thou a man that is hasty in his words? There's more hope of a fool than of him. So such arrogant ones speak, and they speak haughtily. They speak proudly. Because they think they know, but there's a hope of a fool who is allowing himself to be taught in the way of the Lord, who has purposed to allow himself to receive instruction of righteousness and to walk in it. Seest thou a man wise in his own conceit, there's more hope of a fool than of him. Don't be a fool. Learn to walk in the righteousness of God in Christ Jesus. Learn to abide in the truth. Don't think highly of yourself. Be yielded to do what the word of God says for you to do. First of all, accept the word of God, accept Jesus Christ. For in the beginning was the word, and the Word was with God, and the Word was God. And this Word put on flesh and came and dwelt amongst us. And this Word is Jesus Christ, the only begotten Son of God. Accept him, receive him, and purpose to walk in his way, the truth and the life that is in him. Because no man cometh to the Father except through him. So you can't have the knowledge of the truth without knowing Christ. Look at this parable he gave in Matthew 21, verse 28. But what think ye? A certain man had two sons, and he came to the first and said, Son, go walk today in my vineyard. Verse 29, he answered and said, I will not. But afterward he repented and went. He discovered his foolishness. And he repented of his foolishness, of his folly, and went. He obeyed, and he went. He continued that Matthew 21, verse 30, and he came to the second, and said likewise, and he answered and said, I go, sir, and went not. This one was quick to answer, I will go, but he never went. Verse 31, whether of them twain did the will of his father, they say unto him, the first. Jesus said unto them, Verily I say unto you, that the publicans and the harlots go into the kingdom of God before you. Referring to the Pharisees. Because they are self-righteous for themselves. They think they know. They think they are already perfect. They are conceited in their own eyes. They are deceiving themselves. They are wise in their own eyes. So Jesus continued in Matthew 21. Verse 32, he said, For John came unto you in the way of righteousness, and you believed him not. But the publicans and the harlots believed him. And when you have seen it, repented not afterward, that you might believe him. So they were full of self-righteousness. They did not receive the righteousness of God that is in Christ Jesus. So if you have not received the righteousness of God that is in Christ Jesus, you are a man that is wise in his own eyes, and you perish. I encourage you to come to the seven knowledge of the Word of God. I encourage you to repent from your foolishness. I encourage you to come to abide in the truth and to walk in the truth. Also in Luke chapter 18, verse 9, he says, And he spake this parable unto certain which trusted in themselves that they were righteous and despised others. When you begin to trust in yourself that you are righteous, and you are not trusting in the righteousness of God in Christ Jesus, you will certainly despise others, and you are wise in your own eyes. So it continues in that Luke chapter 18, verse 10. It says, Two men went up into the temple to pray, the one a Pharisee and the other a publican. Verse 11, The Pharisee stood and prayed thus with himself, God, I thank thee that I'm not as other men are, extortioners, unjust, adulterers, or even as this publican. Verse 12, I fast twice in the week, I give tithes of all that I possess. Verse 13, and the publican, standing afar off, will not lift up so much as his eyes unto heaven, but smote upon his breast, saying, God, be merciful to me, a sinner. Verse 14. I tell you, this man went down to his house justified rather than the other. For everyone that exalted himself shall be abased. And he that humbled himself shall be exalted. I encourage you to humble yourself under the hand of the Almighty God. Humble yourself. Don't be full of yourself. Don't be self-righteous. Receive the righteousness of God that is in Christ Jesus. He that knew no sin became sin for us, that we may become the righteousness of God in Christ Jesus. Learn to receive the righteousness of God that is in Christ Jesus. Learn to abide in the truth. Learn to walk in his ways. Be not wise in your own eyes. Do not mind high things, but condescend to men of low estate. Have the same mind, the mind of Christ. The mind that humbled himself despite being God and died the worst kind of death on the cross. And God has exalted him and given him a name above every name, that the name of Jesus, every knee shall bow And every tongue shall confess that Jesus is Lord, to the glory of God. That's what is expected of us. Let us learn not to deceive ourselves, thinking that we are wise. The scripture says in 1 Corinthians chapter 3, verse 18, let no man deceive himself. If any man among you seemeth to be wise in this world, let him become a fool, that he may be wise. Verse 19, for the wisdom of this world is foolishness with God. For it is written, he taketh the wise in their own craftiness. So learn to receive the wisdom of God and don't walk in the wisdom of the world. Because the wisdom of the world is baseless. It will destroy you. But the wisdom of God is pure. The wisdom of the world is devilish. But the wisdom of God will teach you the way to go to profit. So I encourage you, remain abiding in the wisdom of God so that you will not lose what God has purposed for you. The scripture says in 1 Corinthians chapter 8, verse 2, and if any man think that he knoweth anything, he knoweth nothing yet as he ought to know. You don't know anything at all as you ought to know. You need to come to the seven knowledge of the word of God. You need to accept Jesus Christ as your Lord and Savior. For Christ, the wisdom of God and the power of God. He continues in that 1 Corinthians chapter 8, verse 3. But if any man love God, the same is known of him. When you love God and abide in the truth, God himself will make himself known to you and you'll be in a position to walk in the wisdom of God and the power of God. This is what I encourage you to do. And as you do this, remain blessed. In Jesus' name, amen.
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1: 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Hallelujah. You know what does the Bible say? When the evil gather together, when they plan and they plot, what does the Lord do? It says he laughs at their plans. Hallelujah. God knows he's laughing at it. You and I can laugh at it. Hallelujah. Because you know in the end, we shall overcome through the name of Jesus Christ. Hallelujah.
0: The joy of the Lord
1: in the name of Jesus.

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0: 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My God is good, I will lift him up higher. Everywhere I go, I will lift him up higher.
1: Lift Jesus higher,
0: higher,
1: higher and higher,
0: higher.
1: For he is

Lord. 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That is our desire and our prayer, Heavenly Father. The song says, higher, higher, Jesus higher. That means no matter how high he is in your life, you can still lift him up higher. There is still room to exalt him more, to worship him more, to praise him more, to adore him more, to behold his beauty more and more. And we shall continue to do it all our lives. Hallelujah. He must increase and we must decrease. Hallelujah. Let the name of the Lord be exalted in our lives, from our mouths, from our actions, from our children, from our families, from our ministries, from our works, from our employments, from our businesses. Let the name of Jesus be lifted higher. Hallelujah.

Hey, did you know that God has given you all you need to live a great godly life? Yes, to live a great life in all godliness. The great need on every side is spiritual revival, and God is giving it. The Lord God is rending the heavens and coming down among his people. It's all open. You can hear it all

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We want to thank you, Lord, for your goodness and your mercy upon our lives, Heavenly Father. We want to thank you, Lord, for your thoughts, Heavenly Father. We want to thank you, Lord, for your will for my life, Heavenly Father. Knowing that it is good, Lord. It is not only good, Lord, it is much better than what I could have ever imagined for myself, what I could have ever planned for myself, what I could have ever thought about myself, Lord. Your plans are better, your thoughts are higher, your ways are better, Heavenly Father.

0: your presence, Lord. We shall never be puffed up. We shall never be proud, Lord. We shall never try to enforce ourselves upon you, Heavenly Father. But rather, let us be able to say, Lord, not my will, but your will be done in my life, Lord. Not my will, but your will be done in my business, Lord. Not my will, but your will be done in my employment, in my career, Lord. Not my will, but your will for our children, for their future, for their academics, Lord, for their careers, Heavenly Father. Lord, not my will, but your will, where I'm going to stay, Heavenly Father, where I'm going to live, Lord. Help us, Father God, to put your will first, Lord, to keep you first in our lives in all areas, Heavenly Father. We bless your name, we glorify your name, Lord. We pray, Father, we shall leave all the excess baggage of ourselves outside, Lord, and enter in this time, Lord, with praise and thanksgiving, Lord. Enter in this time, Lord, to behold your beauty, Lord, to inquire in your temple, Lord, to receive and to hear from you, Heavenly Father. Lord, we pray, Father God, give us a spirit of humility, Father God. Give us a spirit of obedience, Lord. Give us a spirit of willingness, Heavenly Father. We bless your name. We glorify your name, Lord. We thank you, Father, for all that you have done. We ask this prayer in Jesus' name. Amen. Amen. Let's turn our Bibles to Judges chapter 5 verse 1. Judges chapter 5 verse 1. This is the song of Deborah and Barak after they have gained the victory in battle. It says, then sang Deborah and Barak the son of Abinoam on that day saying, praise ye the Lord for the avenging of Israel when the people willingly offered themselves. Hallelujah. When you willingly offer yourself, God takes charge. Hallelujah. God intervened in their battle. God gave them the victory over an army that had chariots of iron, that had power that was beyond their imagination, beyond their control, beyond their ability. But God gave them the victory. It says when? When the people willingly offered themselves. Hallelujah. We'll make this prayer. We have already sung it. Lord, let me willingly offer myself to your will, your word. It may be a word of correction. It may be an uncomfortable word. It may be a word that points out something in you that you need to change. But Lord, I will willingly offer myself. I will not begrudgingly come and say, okay, I will just do it. But I will joyfully do it because I know in the end it is for my own good. It is for my own profit. His word is not grievous. It is to make us better, to make us according to his will. Let's open our mouths and pray. Even our children as they are growing up, they will willingly offer themselves to the word of God. We shall not need to enforce and push it on them, but they will joyfully say, Lord, your will be done in my life. I will follow the way of the Lord. My parents, I've seen the way of the Lord in their life. I've seen the benefit of it. I will continue in that path and not depart from it. Let's open our mouths and pray. Lord, we bless your name. We glorify your name, Heavenly Father. We thank you, Lord, for your will, Lord. We thank you, Lord, for your power, Lord. We thank you, Father God, for fighting our battles, Heavenly Father. We pray, Lord, we shall willingly offer ourselves, Lord. In service, Lord, we shall willingly offer ourselves. In teaching, Lord, we shall willingly offer ourselves to be discipled, Heavenly Father. We shall willingly offer ourselves to be corrected, Heavenly Father. Lord, we pray we shall be willing and obedient, Lord. And the promise shall come upon us that we shall eat the good of this land, Lord, when we continue to walk in obedience to your word, when we serve you with gladness, Heavenly Father. We bless your name, we glorify your name, Lord. We ask this prayer in Jesus' name. Amen. Verse 2 says, praise ye the Lord for the avenging of Israel when the people willingly offered themselves. Verse 3, hear, O ye kings, give ear, O ye princes. I will sing unto the Lord. I will sing praise to the Lord God of Israel. Hallelujah. This song came out of a victory. Hallelujah. God will continue, as you continue to praise him, he will continue to give you reasons to praise him more and more. He will continue to give you victories more and more. We'll open our mouths. As for me, I will sing the song of the Lord. I will sing the praise of the Lord. My family will praise God. My church will praise God. My employment will praise God. My business will praise God. My health, my life will praise God. My body will praise God. My house will praise God. My car will praise God. Whatever I have shall be towards the glory of God. Let's open our mouths and pray. And the Lord shall continue to grace you with victories upon victories. Father God, we bless your name. We glorify your name, Lord. We pray, Father, your song shall never cease, Lord. Nothing shall be able to silence our praise. Nothing shall be able to mute us, Heavenly Father. But we shall open our mouths, Heavenly Father. And we shall lift up our voices, Lord. And we shall surrender ourselves, Lord. We shall yield to praising you, to worshiping you, to glorifying you, Lord. Lord, we pray not to us, but to you alone be the glory, Heavenly Father. All our battle we commit to you, Lord. All our challenges we surrender to you, Father God. knowing that when you fight for us, Heavenly Father, victory is guaranteed, Lord. Help us continue to praise you and thank you, Lord. Let our hearts be ready, Lord, to pour ourselves out, Lord. Not hold back, Father God. Not be shy, Lord. Not be afraid, Lord. Not be timid, Lord. Not be lazy in praising you, Father God. But we will praise you with all our hearts, with all our minds, with all our strength, Father God. Take your glory and honor and praise, Lord. We pray, Father, that you will inhabit our praises, Lord. And we will prepare a throne fitting for you, Lord, through our praise, Father God. We give you glory and honor and praise, Lord. We ask this prayer in Jesus' name. In Jesus' name we pray.
1: Let's open to 1 Thessalonians chapter 5, verse 24. Say, faithful is he that calleth you, who also will do it. Faithful is he that calleth you, and he will do it. God is faithful because he keeps and fulfills his promises. He's loyal and true to whatever he says. Whatever he says to do, he will do. That is what should encourage you to also remain faithful in serving him in spirit and in truth. Never compromise the word of God. No matter the situation, no matter the challenges, no matter the shakings. Remain in the rock of your salvation. Because God is faithful who has called you. And he will do whatever he has promised. His love is unconditional. But his promises are conditional. So we must learn to build our lives on the basis of what the word of God says. And once we build our lives on the basis of what the word of God says, we can be assured that what God has promised us, he will do it. At the appointed time, because God is never slack concerning his promises. God is always on time. He's never late. He's not also too fast. For those of us who like fast foods, it's not fast, it's on time. So that's what I want to encourage us. When you have time, you are faithful with your time. Your talent, you are faithful with your talent. Your treasure, you are faithful with your treasure. And God, who is faithful, will do what he has promised you. Many people remain unfaithful and they want God to be faithful. Though God abides faithful, but yet God gives you what you deserve. We can see the example of faithfulness of how God dealt with the people of Israel. Israel as a nation is an excellent example of God's faithfulness. Each time they rebelled, God gave them what they needed to bring them back so that they will not be destroyed. The same way, that's how God treats us. When we begin to derail and deviate, he knows how to beat us back into the place where we will not be destroyed. If you go to Isaiah

which is on, wherever God has purposed to establish you, in your employment, in your business, in that relationship, he wants to establish you. He knows how to establish you. And nobody can take you away from it. And that's why you need to remain faithful in serving him in spirit and in truth. Thus says the Lord, in an acceptable time have I had thee, and in the day of salvation have I helped thee, and I preserved thee, and I give thee for a covenant of the people to establish the earth, to cause to inherit the desolate heritages. God is still establishing people, and he will establish you. As long as you are in the covenant promise of God through his son Jesus Christ, God is bound to establish you. He will establish you, and people will know that it's God who has established you, not you. You didn't establish yourself. It's God who has done it, and you appreciate it and know how to worship the Lord in spirit and in truth. He continued in that verse 9. He said, that I may say to the prisoners, go forth to them that are in darkness, show yourselves, they shall feed in the ways, and their pasture shall be in all high places. Even as a minister of the gospel, even as someone who is speaking forth the truth of the word of God, when God establishes you, your word will be in power. When you speak, things happen. That's what he's saying there. That thou mayest say to the prisoner, go forth to them that are in darkness, show yourselves. Because you are the light of the world. Wherever you go, light will shine. And people in darkness will come out of the darkness of their life and come to walk in the light of life. Because people will come to you to desire to know who is the one making this for you. Simple. God is faithful. He's the one who has done this for me. God never called the children of Jacob to serve him in vain. He didn't call you to serve him in vain. He did not translate you from the kingdom of darkness into his marvelous light to serve him in vain. But rather, to show forth the praises of him who are called the out of darkness. God wants you to keep showing forth wherever you go. That people will know, oh, this one. The difference is that he is serving the Lord in spirit and in truth. And how can that be if you are not abiding in the word of God? You know, there was a time where Peter denied Jesus Christ. But he came to a point as he grew in the faith. He grew in understanding. He grew in wisdom. He also grew in power. Because the wisdom of God will empower you. For Christ, the wisdom of God, the power of God. When you are growing in the wisdom of God, you will be empowered. He grew in power that he was not afraid to tell the chief priests and the rest. Whom should we obey? God or man? Before he denied Christ. They were now able to stand in authority and speak for the word of God. And that's what God wants to happen for every one of you. He wants you to come to that point. You can authoritatively say, God did this for me. That I may say to the prisoner, go forth to them that are in darkness. Show yourself. They shall feed in the ways and their pasture shall be in all high places. What is he saying there? That's God talking about. When you are translated and you are abiding in the word of God, purposely to do the will of God, you will ride in your high.

promise and fulfillment as a purpose to abide. Verse 10, they shall not hunger nor thirst, neither shall the heat nor sun smite them. For he that hath mercy on them shall lead them. Even by the springs of water shall he guide them, because they have yielded themselves to be guided by the Holy Spirit. When you abide in the word of God and purpose to be doing the word of God, there's not that thing that will lead you. It's the Holy Spirit that will lead you. It's the one that will guide you. And the Lord, the shepherd, will lead you. He will guide you in the path of righteousness for his name's sake. And he's saying, those things that will happen to those who are not walking with him will not happen to you. Even if they come, the Bible says God is faithful. He is faithful.

0: It may look like a situation that will swallow others, but it will never swallow you. As the scripture tells us in Malachi chapter 3 verse 6, say, for I am the Lord, I change not. Therefore, ye sons of Jacob are not consumed. God does not change. His word is unchangeable. Heaven and earth will pass away, but the word of God abides forever. And because God does not change, you will not be consumed no matter what you are going through. As long as you purpose to remain in the faithfulness of the Lord. Isaiah 49:11. Say, I will make all my mountains a way, and my highways shall be exalted. Verse 12. Behold, this shall come from far and low. This from the north and from the west, and this from the land of Sinem. Talking about Israel. What God promised them. That he will gather them. After he has scattered them because of rebellion, he will gather them. And he gathered them. We are living witnesses that from 1948, Israel began to be gathered. After thousands of years, God fulfilled his word. That should give you confidence that whatever God has promised you, if you remain faithful, he will fulfill it at the appointed time. If Israel, after thousands of years, God touched it in the heart of the nations to say, oh, Israel should be gathered back to the place where they are now. And it came to pass. That shows you the faithfulness of God. And this is just the prophecy that was given thousands of years. God is faithful. I will remain faithful. The Bible says, be ye followers of those who through faith and patience receive the promises. You can't be faithful if you are not patient. You can't be faithful. What is faith? When you say, be you followers of those who through faith and patience inherited the promises. What is faithfulness? Faithfulness simply means being full of faith. Believing that what God has said he will do. So you can't be faithful if you don't believe and trust God and trust his word. That's a sign of faithfulness. It starts with you believing what God has said in his word. Knowing that what God has said, that God is not a man that he should lie. If he has said it, he will do it. You walk in that confidence. God has said this in his word. Why will I follow any other thing? I need to just follow the word of God. Because I know he will fulfill what he has said. You know, because we are in the world, most of the times people are led by the things they see in the world. They are led by what they think others are doing. We are in the world, but we are not of the world. If you love the world, the love of the Father is not in you. How do you show the love of the Father in you? Jesus said, if you love me, keep my commandments. Keep my words. Simple. You need to keep the word of God. You need to walk in the word of God. You need to walk in the will of God. Knowing fully well that God is faithful. That he who are called is faithful and he will do what he has promised. That God is faithful who are called into the fellowship of his son, Jesus Christ. What is the fellowship of his son? What does it mean? Paul was writing, he said, that I may know him. You need to know him. You need to know the love that God has for us. And which Jesus demonstrated by going to the cross, dying on the cross, shedding his blood for the remission of our sins. It's the love of God that made him and the love he has for us. And if we love God, we keep his word. We walk according to the counsel of the Lord. Like Jesus did. He said, as I hear, I do. He never did anything outside the will of God. That's why Paul was writing, said that I may know him and the fellowship of his suffering. Be conformable. Conforming to exactly what Christ showed us. How to love God. How to walk with the Lord. And when you operate in this mind of Christ, you will know. As 1 Corinthians chapter 10 verse 13 tells us. Said, they had no temptation taking you, but such is as is common to man. But God is faithful. Who will not suffer you to be tempted above that ye are able. But with the temptation also make a way to escape that you may be able to bear it. You will know that it doesn't matter what you are going through. That God will never allow you to be tempted beyond what you can carry. He can never allow you to do that. So whatever you are going through, the Lord knows you can go through it. That should be an encouragement. Oh, I'm going through this. The Lord knows I can go through it. I know He will grace me to go through it. And I come forward with testimony. Not murmuring, not complaining. This is His promise. Because if you believe His word, say whatever you are going through is common to every other person in the world. There are many people who have gone through it before you even. Some have gone through it and perished in it. Some went through it and came forth gloriously with testimony, depending on how they position themselves to go through it. But this is a promise. He's given to you as His child. He said He will not allow you to be tempted beyond what you are able. He said, but in the same temptation, He make a way of escape that you may bear it. Joseph was tempted. But he loved the Lord. He feared God. When Potiphar's wife came after him, God gave him a way of escape. He let go. What did he let go? The cloth of many colors. He let it go. He let go the material thing that was hanging on him. The material thing that made him look beautiful, made him look handsome. Some people will say, no, I will not let go this. If you want to take it, take me also. But he let it go. And he found himself in prison for doing the right thing. God said, He will not suffer you to be tempted above what you are able. You see, that same thing that put him to prison, we never heard where he was complaining and murmuring. But rather, God began to use that as an opportunity to set him up in his high places. God can set you up in high places. When you refuse to bow down to that temptation, He will set you up. He will raise you beyond what you can imagine or even think, because He is able to do exceedingly abundantly above all you can think or ask, according to the power that is in you. Let that power be the power of resurrection. What does it mean? Let that power be the power of resurrection. If I perish, I perish. But I will not succumb to this sin, because I know the Lord will raise me up. That's what happened with Joseph. He escaped. He found himself in prison. But he didn't end in the prison. God made a way of escape for him that he will be able to bear it. So you can imagine, by the time Joseph, from interpreting the dreams, find himself in Pharaoh's palace, you can imagine. When he remembered the past, he would just, when I remember what the Lord has done, I will never go back anymore. When I remember what the Lord has done, I will never go back anymore. You see, that victory over sin and over that temptation will always encourage him to keep overcoming sin and temptation. Listen, if you have not overcome a trial or temptation, you may not have boldness to overcome others that will come across your way. Because another sin that came across his way was to revenge against the brothers. But he did not revenge. He forgave them. Another sin was pride. He did not operate in pride. He was still humble, doing what God has called him to do. He was able to preserve Israel as a nation. God is faithful, who has called you into the fellowship of His Son, Jesus Christ. Our responsibility is to remain faithful. Our responsibility is to continue to walk with Him, knowing fully well that He will never allow us to be tempted above what we are able. But in the same temptation, He will also make a way of escape that we may be able to bear it. See, once Joseph was able to escape from all those temptations and trials, we never heard again the other temptations or trials. Does it mean he wasn't going through them? They were too small. The temptations and trials were too small. So it was not something significant to be recorded again in the Bible, because they were too small. Because he made himself an overcomer. And everyone that is born of God overcomes this world. And this is the victory that overcomes this world. Even our faith. Remain faithful to the word of God. You will keep overcoming. It doesn't matter what the enemy throws across your way. You find yourself overcoming on a daily basis. That even all that trials that will be coming will look insignificant, because you are an overcomer. This one will come also, you'll overcome. This one also comes, you overcome. Remain an overcomer. Remain an overcomer. In Jesus' name. 2 Thessalonians chapter 3 from verse 3. Say, but the Lord is faithful, who shall establish you and keep you from evil. He's faithful. God does no evil. But rather, he establishes you. As long as you abide in the word of God, you are established in the rock of your salvation. And he said, he will keep you from evil. He knows how to keep you from every evil. What does it mean? He knows how to restrain you and tell you that is not the way. Don't go there. Because the sheep will hear the voice of the shepherd. Because you have made yourself a true sheep of the shepherd. And you are open to hear what the Spirit of God says. And that which he says, that's what you will do. You will not allow anything to take you away from the pathway of life. You remain in the path of the just that shineth brighter and brighter unto the perfect day. You see yourself shining on a daily basis unto the perfect day. Whatever the enemy tries to throw around you will become a shining polish for you. It becomes a shining polish because he tries to throw and nothing happens. Instead of it, you are shining. You shine over that situation. Keep shining over that situation. You need to keep shining over that situation. That's why God has called you. Verse 4. He said, and we have confidence in the Lord touching you that you both do and we do the things which we command you. That's the confidence I have over all of you because you keep the word of God. You do it. You don't compromise. And that's my desire that you continue in the word of God. Continue in obedience. First, you continue being willing and obedient. You continue to eat the good that is in the land. God brought us here to do us good. And you continue to eat the good that is in the land. Verse 5 says, and the Lord directs your hearts into the love of God, into the patient waiting for Christ. So just remain faithful. Let the Lord direct your heart into loving the Lord thy God with all your heart, with all your strength, with all your mind. Patiently waiting for the second coming of the Lord. Don't allow anything to take you away. See the prayer our Lord and Savior made before he went to the cross to shed his blood for the remission of our sins. In John chapter 17 from verse 15. Say, I pray not that thou should take them out of the world, but thou should keep them from evil. That's the prayer our Lord and Savior made for his apostles, the disciples, including all of us, before he went to the cross. He knew we had to be in this world to spread the gospel. I knew there's so much evil in the world. He prayed and said, I'm not praying you should take them away from the world, but keep them from the evil. Verse 16, they are not of the world, even as I'm not of the world. 17, sanctify them through thy truth. Thy word is truth. You need to remain sanctified in the truth of the word of God. That's why you need to keep coming to hear the word of God so that you be sanctified through the truth. And Jesus is upholding this prayer. Even today, as we are speaking, he's seated on the right-hand side of God Almighty, interceding on our behalf. Remember, let's go to 2 Peter chapter 2, verse 9. Say, the Lord knowing how to deliver the godly out of temptation, and to reserve the unjust unto the day of judgment to be punished. God knows how to deliver you as long as you remain the righteousness of God in Christ Jesus. He will deliver you. I don't know what you are going through, but I can assure you, he will deliver you. And that's why you must hold fast to the profession of your faith. As Hebrews chapter 10 from verse 19 tells us, says, having therefore, brethren, boldness to enter into the holiest by the blood of Jesus. 20. By a new and living way which he has consecrated for us through the veil, that is to say his flesh. 21. And having a high priest over the house of God. 22. Let us draw near with a true heart in full assurance of faith, having a heart sprinkled from an evil conscience and our bodies washed with pure water. Verse 23, let us hold fast the profession of our faith without wavering, for he is faithful, that promise. Hold fast the profession of your faith without wavering, for God who has promised, he will do it. Whatever God has promised, he knows how to fulfill it. There may be a seed you are carrying, the Lord will fulfill that promise you are desiring. That's the seed I'm talking about, that you are desiring that it will be made manifest in your situation. Hebrews 11:11 tells us about Sarah. Look at the way the scripture put it. It says, through faith, also Sarah herself received strength to conceive seed and was delivered of a child when she was past age because she judged him faithful who had promised. The difference was he judged him faithful who had promised. That's why she was able to conceive the seed. It's not by her strength, it's not by her power or by her mind. But she considered God faithful who had made that promise. Is there a promise God has made to you or to your family? Do you consider him faithful? If you consider, he will fulfill it. So don't allow that seed to die. Keep conceiving it through the word of God you have heard today. And the Lord will fulfill it. I say he will fulfill it. For God is faithful who has called into the fellowship of his son, Jesus Christ. Faithful is he who has called you, and he will do it. Philippians chapter 1 verse 6. Being confident of this very thing, that he which had begun a good work in you will perform it until the day of Jesus Christ. God is faithful. I say he will complete what he has promised. In Jesus' name, amen.
1: Praise God. We thank the Lord for his word, which has come full of the Spirit and full of life, declaring 1 Thessalonians chapter 5 verse 24, which says, faithful is he that calleth you, who also will do it. Praise God. Father Lord, we thank you for your faithfulness. We thank you for Lamentations chapter 3 verse 23b says, great is thy faithfulness. Father Lord, we declare in all the nations of the world, great is thy faithfulness. Oh Lord, we declare and we pray that the hearers of this truth, the hearers of this message of life, shall come to the knowledge of your faithfulness. In the mighty name of Jesus, Father Lord, we pray that all the nations of the world shall acknowledge the faithfulness of the Lord. In the mighty name of Jesus, we declare that all flesh shall behold the faithfulness of God. Let every tongue speak to one another of the faithfulness of the Lord in all generations. In the mighty name of Jesus. For Psalms chapter 36 verse 5 says, thy mercy, O Lord, extends to the heavens. Your faithfulness reaches to the clouds. Praise God. Father Lord, we pray that this message shall open the eyes of the sinners. Let the message open the eyes of the wicked to behold the faithfulness of God in the name of Jesus. As they behold the faithfulness of God, as they behold the love of God in their hearts, may they propose to reciprocate by returning to God. May they seek to receive Jesus Christ in their hearts as their Lord and personal Savior. In the mighty name of Jesus, Father, we pray that as men, believers, ministers, families in the whole world continues to receive God's faithfulness, as they continue to enjoy the blessings of the Lord that make it rich and added no sorrow, as they continue to enjoy the mercies of the Lord and the love of God, may they seek to remain faithful in serving the Lord in the name of Jesus.

0: compromise the word of God. But Father, we pray as this message of life has been released, that the church may come to the knowledge of the faithfulness of God. Father Lord, we pray that ministers, believers, the church of Jesus Christ in all the nations of the world shall come to the understanding, they shall come to the knowledge of the truth, that we have been called to be faithful unto God. In the name of Jesus, thank you, Abba Father. Blessed be thy holy name. In Jesus' mighty name, we have prayed. Amen.
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God

Let's thank God. Let's commit this time into the hands of the Lord and ask for His utterance. Let's pray. Gracious Heavenly Father, Lord, we want to thank you, Lord, for this time that you've given us, Heavenly Father, Lord. We want to thank you for your grace, Lord. We want to thank you, Lord, for the opportunity that we have, Lord, for releasing us, Father God, for making helping us be available, Lord. We pray, Father God, we shall never take this time lightly, Lord. We shall never become casual, Lord, with this time that you've given us, knowing, Lord, that this time is dedicated to you, Heavenly Father. Lord, as a church, we shall continue to be known as a house of prayer for all nations, Lord. This area of prayer, this ministry of intercession, shall not be compromised in this assembly, Lord, in our families, even as individuals, Lord. We would learn to be a praying people, Heavenly Father. We commit ourselves, Lord. We pray that your Holy Spirit would grant us utterance in this time, Lord. And we will pray according to your will, Heavenly Father. As we stand in the gap for souls, Father, we pray many souls shall be appointed and accounted to us, Heavenly Father. Take your glory, your honor, and praise, Lord. We ask this prayer in Jesus' name. Amen. Amen. Let's turn our Bibles to the book of Mark, chapter 8. We'll start reading from verse 31. Mark 8, from 31. It says, "And he began to teach them that the Son of Man must suffer many things, and be rejected of the elders, and of the chief priests, and scribes, and be killed, and after 3 days rise again. And he spake that saying openly. And Peter took him and began to rebuke him. And when he had turned about and looked on his disciples, he rebuked Peter, saying, Get thee behind me, Satan, for thou savorest not the things that be of God, but the things that be of men." Hallelujah. So we know the story. We know Jesus asked the disciples about what do the people think, who the people think he is. And in the conversation, as they continue going forward, you know, Jesus starts telling them about what lies ahead in store for the Christ, for Jesus, what he has to endure, what he has to go through. And you know, when you read this, you can also see that Peter, it says Peter began to rebuke. Can you imagine Peter trying to rebuke Jesus? You know, the Son of God, the Word of God, you're trying to rebuke him. But you can also understand his emotions. He is a disciple and he does not want to hear this negative experience. He does not want to say that. You know, many times people don't want to hear negativity, you know. And when you have that kind of mindset, when you're not open to hearing hard sayings, hard teachings, you know, you expose yourself to being attracted to the prosperity gospel, to the things that are only pleasing in your sight, only pandering to itchy ears that make you feel good. You know, so it says Peter was rebuking Jesus, and then when Jesus turned about and looked on his disciples, he rebuked Peter, saying, "Get thee behind me, Satan, for thou savorest not the things that be of God, but the things that be of men." So we need to learn how to savor the things that are of God. Might not be pleasing on the outward, might not be pleasing, very comfortable, you know, at the present. But in the end, the Word of God says His commandments, His plans for us, they are not grievous. They are good plans. They are plans to do us good. And that's where we need to walk by faith. We need to trust God with His plan. The Bible says, "Delight yourself in the Lord, and He shall give you the desires of your heart." Many people want God to speak delightful things to them. What you need to do is you need to learn to delight in the things of God. You need to learn, okay, Lord, this is not according to my will. This is not comfortable for me, but I'll still choose to obey and walk in your word and do it gladly, do it joyfully, without murmuring, without complaining, because through faith I can see that in the end, this is the better way. This is the higher way. This is for my own good. So let's open our mouths and pray for ourselves, for our families, for our children, that God will give us the grace to savor the things that are His, not to be drawn by emotion, not to be drawn by feelings, not to be drawn by the mindset of the world, but we will learn to rely on the Word of God through faith and accept His will and do it gladly. Let's pray for ourselves. Gracious Heavenly Father, Lord, as your people, as your church, Lord, we pray, Father God, that you'd help us to renew our minds, Lord, to align with your word, with your plans, with your instructions, with your commandments, Heavenly Father. Help us, Lord,
to learn to put emotions aside, to put our feelings aside, Lord, when they are in contradiction to your word, Lord. Lord, we pray, Father God, you will teach us to delight in your word, Lord, in your ways, Heavenly Father. You will teach us to savor your word, your instructions, Lord. Even the path that lies ahead when we walk in obedience to your word, Lord, it may not look very beautiful and pleasing on the onset, Heavenly Father, but we know in the end, Lord, it shall bring forth a peaceable outcome, a peaceable result, Lord, a profitable outcome for us, Heavenly Father. Lord, even our children as they are growing up, Lord, let them always choose your way, your will, Lord. Let them choose to delight in your ways, Lord, in your plans, Lord, in your instruction, Heavenly Father. Lord, let us be a church that will savor your word, Lord, in its entirety, Lord. We shall not cherry pick, we shall not pick and choose from parts that are only pleasing, Lord, but we will also take the hard sayings, Lord. We will also take the solid food, Heavenly Father. We bless your name, we glorify your name, Lord. We pray, Father God, for every child of God that comes, Lord, even for new believers, Lord. Lord, we pray they shall not be offended by your word, by your instruction, Lord, but let them learn to savor and align themselves with your word, Father God. We praise you and we thank you, Lord. We ask this prayer in Jesus' name. Amen. Amen. And then it continues to read verse 34, Mark 8, verse 34, it says, "And when he had called the people unto him with his disciples also, he said unto them, Whosoever will come after me, let him deny himself and take up his cross and follow me." Hallelujah. We've already heard when God speaks twice, it means it's a word in season. You need to learn to hear the voice of the Lord. It says, "Whoever will follow me, let him learn to deny himself and take up his cross." We thank God. God has called us to follow him. It's a privilege to be able to follow Christ, to be his disciple. And let us learn to deny ourselves. Deny yourselves means put the flesh to death every time. Paul says, "I die every day." What does that mean? He's not killing himself physically every day, but every fleshly desire he's putting to death. He's not giving it any heed. He's not giving it any place. He's not giving it any attention. But he's chosen to walk by the Spirit of God. There's a battle every day in our own bodies. The flesh against the Spirit. That's what Paul says. My flesh and my body, every day they are battling. What I want to do, I don't do. What I should do, I do not do. And what I don't want to do, I end up doing. So we'll pray for ourselves. We will learn to deny ourselves. We will learn to uphold the word of God even above my thoughts, above my ideas, above my feeling, above my comfort, above what I want. I will learn to say, "Lord, not my will, but your will be done in my life." And it says, "And take up his cross and follow me." So following Christ, of course, by this statement alone, you know, it is not an easy path to walk. You have to deny yourself and you have to take up your cross. That means you cannot be expected to get rid of all the cares and troubles and worries of the world. You have to still carry them on and follow Christ. You have to still do your duties as a husband, as a wife, as a mother, as an employee, as a human being, as a citizen. You have to still carry out those responsibilities and still follow Christ. You have to continue to stay on that path. Let's open our mouths and pray. None of us shall compromise in our walk with the Lord. We will learn to deny ourselves. We will learn to carry our own cross. And we will learn to follow Christ. We will not be discouraged by the challenges, by the responsibilities, by the difficulties. But I have decided to follow Jesus and no turning back. Let's open our mouths and pray. Gracious Heavenly Father, Lord, we thank you, Lord, for your word. We thank you, Lord, it has taught us, it has prepared us in our spirit, in our mind, Lord, what lies ahead, Heavenly Father. Lord, we pray none of us shall enter into this walk unprepared, Heavenly Father, but we shall continue to prepare ourselves mentally, spiritually, physically, Father God, to walk, Lord. We pray, Father, we shall put down every fleshly desire, Lord. We pray, Father God, we bind and we cast out every spirit of lust, every spirit of pride, every spirit of disobedience, Father God. And we pray, Lord, you release a spirit of obedience to your word, Heavenly Father. Lord, we thank you for the grace that you have given us, Lord. For your word says, you are the one who gives us the will and the grace also to do that, Heavenly Father. We pray, Father God, for our children, for our families, Lord. We shall follow you, come what may, Lord. No matter what the challenges, what the difficulties, Lord, what the opposition, Heavenly Father, from the world, we shall learn to deny ourselves, Lord. And we shall learn to bear our cross and walk after you, Heavenly Father. We praise you and we thank you, Lord. We ask this prayer in Jesus' name. Amen. Amen. Verse 35 says, "For whosoever will save his life shall lose it, but whosoever shall lose his life for my sake and the gospel's, the same shall save it. For what shall it profit a man if he shall gain the whole world and lose his own soul? Or what shall a man give in exchange for his soul?" Hallelujah.
Simple answer is there is nothing that can make up for a lost soul. No amount of money, no amount of power, no amount of contacts, no amount of popularity can make up if you lose your soul. If you weigh it in the balance, your soul outweighs everything else in this world. So, and it also gives us this confidence in verse 35, whosoever will save his life shall lose it. But whosoever shall lose his life for my sake and the gospel shall save it. That means you cannot be at a loss when you continue to follow Christ. The world may think that you are losing maybe wealth, you're losing your power, your position. If you had concentrated more on your career or if you had concentrated more on the world outside, you could have made good way for yourself. But the Bible says you cannot lose your life, your career, your children, your family when you walk with the Lord. He is able to reward you in the end, and your profiting shall appear to all. So we'll pray for ourselves, we'll pray for our souls, we'll pray, let us have our priorities right. Nothing can be given in exchange for my soul. And the word of God says, when you seek after the kingdom of God and his righteousness, all these other things you're not going to lose. The Lord knows how to add them to you. Let's open our mouths and pray, Lord, help me to keep my heart, my soul with all diligence. Even our children, let them not undervalue their soul and let them not be careless with it. Let's pray. Gracious Heavenly Father, Lord, we thank you for your word, Lord. We thank you, Lord, for you have told us, Father God, the value of our

0: Our soul, Heavenly Father, Lord, we pray we shall not undervalue it, Lord. We shall not treat it casually, Lord. We shall not expose ourselves, Lord, to losing it, Heavenly Father. Lord, we pray we shall not take anything in exchange for our soul, Heavenly Father, but we shall continue to keep our soul with all diligence, Lord, with all obedience to your word, Heavenly Father. Even as our children are growing up, Lord, they will know the value of their soul, Heavenly Father, and they shall not lose it in the bargain of the world, Heavenly Father. We praise you and we thank you, Lord, for teaching us, Lord, that when we pursue your will, Lord, when we seek after your kingdom, your righteousness, Lord, we are not going to lose the other benefits that comes from your hand, Heavenly Father, the other blessings, Lord, for you know everything that we need, Lord, and you are able to provide it, Heavenly Father. We bless your name, we glorify your name, Lord. We ask this prayer in Jesus' name. Amen. Amen. And lastly, let's look at verse 38. It says, "Whosoever therefore shall be ashamed of me and of my words in this adulterous and sinful generation, of him also shall the Son of Man be ashamed when he cometh in the glory of his Father with the holy angels." Hallelujah. So the instruction is simple. Don't be ashamed of Jesus and he won't be ashamed of you. Let us be bold. Let us be brave. Let us be courageous. And let us, when it comes to my faith, when it comes to Christ, when it comes to God, I will be even more undignified than this. I'll be shameless. Let people judge you. Let people say things to you, ridicule you, make fun of you. But Paul said, "I know whom I have believed." I know. And I know it firsthand because I've experienced his blessing. I've experienced his healing. I've experienced his provision. So what will make me second guess, or what will make me to be double-minded? So let's open our mouths and pray. We shall never deny Christ. We shall continue to walk and we shall continue to proclaim his name boldly over ourselves, over our families. His banner over me is love. Let's pray. Gracious Heavenly Father, Lord, we thank you, Father, for you have called us, Lord, in your family, Lord. You accepted us in the beloved Heavenly Father. Lord, we thank you, Father God, for the access that you have given to us, Lord, for giving us your name, Heavenly Father. Lord, we pray we shall never be ashamed of your name. We shall never be ashamed of the gospel of Jesus Christ. We shall never be ashamed of your word, of your commandments, Lord. But we shall wear it boldly, Father God. We shall wear it without any shame, Heavenly Father. And we shall continue to proclaim it wherever we go, as we have the opportunity, Father God. We and our children, Lord, our families shall be known by your name, Father God. We praise you and we thank you, Lord, for all that you have done. We ask this prayer in Jesus' name. Amen. Amen.
1: God bless you, everyone. Let's turn our Bibles to Psalm 23. And I will read from verse 1. Psalm 23. From verse 1. It says, "The Lord is my shepherd. I shall not want." Hallelujah. We thank God for who He is. He is our shepherd. And it says, "The Lord is my shepherd, I shall not want." The Bible says, "There is no want to them that fear Him." We thank God for who He is. He is our Jehovah Jireh. He is our provider. There is no want to those who are in Him. We thank God that God has been good. He is a good shepherd. And I was thinking, what is the role of a shepherd over the sheep? He watches over the sheep. A shepherd watches over the sheep. The shepherd provides food to the sheep. The shepherd protects the sheep from all the evil, from the attacks. So we thank God. He is the one who protects us. He guides us. He leads us. He provides for us. So we'll continue to thank God. We shall not want. We thank God. We are not people who want. But He has provided us everything that we need for life and godliness. We thank God. He is Jehovah Jireh, our provider. My God shall supply all our needs according to His riches in glory. Let's open our mouth and thank God that He has provided us till this day, and He shall continue to do this. Let us continue to make Him our shepherd. Let's open our mouth and pray. Father God, we thank you, we praise you, we magnify your name, Father God. Lord, we thank you, Father God, for who you are, Lord. Lord, your word says, Lord, in you there is no wanting, Father God. Lord, we thank you, Lord. We have tasted and seen for ourselves, Father God, that you have been so good to us, Father God. We do not lack. We do not want, Father God. Lord, for you are our provider, Lord. You are Jehovah Jireh, our provider. Your word says there is no want to them that fear him, Father God. So, Lord, we thank you, Father God, for you have met us at our point of need, Father God. You have provided us the things that we need for life and godliness, Father God. Lord, we pray, Lord, we shall continue to follow you all the days of our lives, Father God. Lord, we pray for those, Father God. We pray for souls, Father God. Lord, we pray, Lord, let them accept you, Jesus Christ, as the Lord and Savior, Lord. Those who are lacking, Lord, those who are wanting, Father God, those who are losing strength, Father God, Lord, we pray, Lord, let them

0: God, in Him we have peace, in God we have rest. He also leads us in the paths of righteousness. We thank God for leading us in the paths of righteousness. It is the wicked that leads us in the ways of unrighteousness. It is the wicked that leads us in the evil way. We'll pray that we and our children shall continue to be led by God, because it is He who leads us in the paths of righteousness. We'll pray, may none of us go astray. May none of our foot go in the wrong way. And we thank God for the peace, the joy that we have in Him. There is no amount of money that can give you rest. There is no amount of money that can give you peace. It is God that gives us the peace that passeth all understanding. So we'll pray for ourselves. We'll pray for our children. We'll thank God for the peace that we have in our families. We thank God for the rest that God gives us every day. There is no chaos. There is no confusion in Him. He is the author of salvation. So we'll pray for ourselves. Lord, You continue to lead us into peace. You continue to lead us into righteousness. You continue to lead Your people into rest. Let's open our mouth and pray. Father God, we thank You, we praise You, we magnify Your name, Lord. Lord, Your word says, come to Me, all you labor and are heavy laden, and I will give you rest, Father God. Lord, we thank You for this word, Father God, for this word of encouragement, Father God. Lord, we pray for ourselves, Father God. Lord, we pray when times of troubles, in times of situations, Father God, Lord, we come boldly to Your throne, Father God, to the throne of grace, Father God. Lord, we pray, Lord, You fill us with Your peace, Lord. You fill us with rest, Father God. For we know, Lord, no amount of money, nothing in the world can give us the peace, the joy, the rest that comes only from You, Father God. Lord, You are the Prince of Peace, Father God. Lord, we pray, Father God, let us continue to enjoy the peace that comes from You, Lord. In You, there is no chaos. In You, there is no confusion, Father God. Lord, we pray, Lord, You continue to lead us in the paths of righteousness for Your name's sake. Lord, we commit our feet, our thoughts, ourselves, our children into Your hands, Father God. Lord, it is our prayer, it is our desire, Father God, that we shall be led by You daily, Father God. May none of us go astray, Father God, with the things of the world, with the charms of the world, Father God, with the temptations of the world, Father God. May none of us be led astray, Father God. But Lord, we pray, Lord, You lead us, Lord. You guide us. You order our steps, Lord. Let us walk in righteousness all the days of our lives, Father God. We thank You. We praise You. We magnify Your name, Lord. We ask this prayer in Jesus' mighty name. Amen. Verse 4 says, yea, though I walk through the valley of shadow of death, I will fear no evil, for You are with me. Your rod and Your staff, they comfort me. Hallelujah. We thank God for who He is. It says, yea, though I walk through the valley of shadow of death. The psalmist, David, is saying, you know, there are times of troubles, there are times of situation, there are challenging times. Yea, though I walk through the valley of shadow of death. But it says, I will fear no evil. Why? Because, Lord, You are with me. We thank God for the confidence that we have in God. No matter the challenge, no matter the situation, no matter the trouble, you know, the people of God do not fear, because our confidence is in the Lord. He is with me. He is Emmanuel, God for us. He is for us. If God is for us, who can be against us? We know when God is with us, you know, we are not alone. He is with us. We will come forth with testimonies. We will come forth with triumph. We will come forth rejoicing. We will come forth with testimonies rejoicing. So we'll pray for ourselves. I don't know what you're going through, what your challenge is, but know that God is with you, and we shall come forth glorious out of it. We shall come forth with the testimony. We shall come forth rejoicing. So may none of us lose heart. Make God your strength. He is our strength and our shield, and He is with us. Let's open our mouth and pray. Father God, we thank You, we praise You, we magnify Your name, Lord. Lord, Your word says, in this world you will have trials and tribulations, but be of good cheer, for I have overcome the world. Lord, we commit ourselves, Father God, on daily basis, Father God. We go through situations, we go through trials, we go through challenging times, Father God. But Lord, we know, Lord, that You are with us, Lord. You are our strength and our shield, Lord. Lord, You are with us. You are Emmanuel, Father God. So Lord, even though we walk through the valley of shadow of death, Father God, we do not fear, Lord. For we know, Lord, that You are with us. You are watching over us, Lord. You are protecting us. You are shielding us, Lord. We are not in this alone, Father God. And we know, Lord, when You are with us, Father God, we will come forth with testimonies, Father God. We will come forth, Father God, rejoicing, Father God. We will come forth showing praises, Father God, for all that you have done for us, Father God. Lord, we thank you, Father God, for you do not leave us, you do not forsake us, Father God. You are Emmanuel, you are with us, Father God. Lord, we thank you, Father God, for your presence that goes before us, that surround us, that is around us, Father God. Lord, we thank you for shielding, protecting us all the days of our lives, Father God. We ask this prayer in Jesus' mighty name. Amen. Verse 5 says, you prepare a table before me in the presence of my enemies. You anoint my head with oil. My cup runneth over. Hallelujah. We thank God for who he is. It says, you prepare a table before me in the presence of my enemies. God knows how to protect us. God knows how to shield us. God knows how to honor us. And when God does that, he doesn't do it in the quiet. He doesn't do it in the quiet, in the corner. It says, you prepare a table before me in the presence of my enemies. It will be obvious. It will be made known. Those people who are trying to pull you down, those people who might be mocking at you, laughing at you, they will see what God has done for you, what God has done for me. And you know, when God answers, he answers better, no matter how much we try. But when God answers on our behalf, when God honors us, when God lifts us up, no man can put us down. So we thank God that he continues to lift us as people. We'll pray, Lord, you continue to prepare a table for your people. Let those who are around us, let them see that it is God. It is the goodness of God. It is the doing of the Lord our God. And those who are laughing at us, it is our prayer, it is our desire. They will come and laugh with us. You know, we do not want them to perish. Let them also experience the goodness of God. Let them see what God has done for us can also do for them. So we'll pray, Lord, you continue to shield your people. You continue to honor your people. You continue to protect. Let's open our mouth and pray. Father God, we thank you. We praise you. We magnify your name, Father God. Lord, we thank you, Lord, for who you are, Lord. Lord, we thank you for preparing a table for us, Father God, in the presence of our enemies, Father God, in the presence of those who mock at us, who look down at us, Father God. Lord, we thank you, Father God, for lifting us up, Father God. We thank you, Lord, for protecting us, for shielding us, Father God, for making a difference for your people, Lord. Lord, we thank you, Lord, for protecting, shielding, lifting up our children, Father God. Lord, we thank you, Father God, for all that you have done, Father God. Lord, we pray, Lord, those who are mocking at us, Father God, those who are laughing at us, Father God, let them see, Lord, what you have done, Lord, and what you can do, Lord. So, Lord, it is our prayer, it is our desire that they shall also come and see and partake of this goodness, Father God. Lord, we thank you, Father God, for making a difference for your people, Father God. Thank you for making a difference in our workplace, Father God, for us. It is through your goodness, it is by your mercy, Father God. We do not walk in our own strength, Father God, but it is only you, Father God. Lord, we thank you, Lord, for all that you have done, Lord. You continue to anoint us with the oil of gladness, Father God. Lord, we thank you, we praise you, we magnify your name, Lord. We ask this prayer in Jesus' mighty name. Amen. Verse 6 says, and surely goodness and mercy shall follow me all the days of my life, and I will dwell in the house of the Lord forever. Hallelujah. We'll pray this for ourselves. We'll pray for our children that let goodness and mercy follow us. May no evil, may no sickness, may no troubles, let those things not follow us, because those things are not of God. But let his goodness, let his mercy follow us. And what is our part? It says, and I will dwell in the house of the Lord. Let this be our portion. Let this be our commitment that, Lord, I will dwell in your house. I will remain in your presence all the days. Because, you know, when you are in the presence of the Lord, there is fullness of joy. Of course, goodness and mercy will follow you when you honor God, when you follow him, when you are in his presence. So we'll pray, Lord, let goodness and mercy only follow me. May nothing wicked, may no troubles, may no sickness follow us, but goodness and mercy shall follow us. And let this be my commitment, Lord, that I will dwell in your house for all the days of my life. Let's open our mouth and pray. Father God, I thank you, I praise you, I magnify your name, Lord. Lord, we commit ourselves into your hands, Father God. Lord, we pray, Father God, let goodness and mercy follow your people. Let goodness and mercy follow your children, Father God. Lord, we pray, Lord, may no evil, may no situation, may no trouble, may no sickness follow us, Father God. Lord, if it is good, Lord, it shall follow your children, Father God. Lord, we rebuke, Father God, everything that is of the enemy, Father God. May nothing evil follow your children, Father God. May nothing evil be found in our homes, Father God. Lord, may sickness not follow our children, Father God. Lord, we pray, Lord, only goodness and mercy shall follow us, Father God. And Lord, we pray for ourselves, Father God, that we and our children shall remain in the house of the Lord all the days of our lives, Father God. Lord, we shall remain in your presence. presence, Father God. For in your presence, there is fullness of joy, Father God. Lord, we have seen, Father God, that when we are in you, Lord, when we are in your presence, Father God, when we read your word, Father God, when we have this relationship where we can call you Abba, Father, Father God, goodness and mercy follows us, Father God. Lord, we thank you, Father God, in this year, Father God, 2026, Father God, let this year be where goodness and mercy only follows your children, Father God. We thank you, we praise you, we magnify your name, Lord. We ask this prayer in Jesus' mighty name. Amen. Amen.
1: God bless you, everyone. We thank God for all the prayers. Let's open Ephesians chapter 5, and I will read from verse 1. Ephesians chapter 5, verse 1, and it says, therefore, be imitators of God as dear children. Hallelujah. So it's a clear instruction. It says that be imitators of God, and how? As a dear children. The way children follow their parents, the same way we have to follow our Father who is in heaven. So we'll pray for ourselves that we shall continue to follow God. Hallelujah. And it says, be holy, for I am holy. So that means we have to be holy in all our conduct. We shall be merciful just as our Father who is in heaven is merciful. He is full of love and he is full of compassion. So we'll pray that we shall have compassion for others. We'll pray for ourselves that we shall be like Christ. We'll pray that we and our children shall continue to follow Christ all the days of our life. It says that be imitators. So whatever we do, we have to be like Christ. We have to have the mind of Christ. We have to be obedient children of God. Hallelujah. So let's open our mouth and pray. Father God, we thank you. We give you all glory, honor and all praise, Lord. We thank you, for you are our God, Lord. We thank you, for you have called us out of darkness into your marvelous light, Lord, that we may show forth your glory. We may show forth your praises. We may show forth our Father who is in heaven, O Lord God. Lord, we thank you that you have called us your own children, Father God. Lord, we pray that we shall follow you all the days of our lives, Father God. Until death, Father God, we shall be found faithful in your sight, Father God, that we may receive the crown of life, Father God. Lord, we pray for our children, King of glory, as they are growing, Lord, that they shall imitate God, Lord. They shall imitate Christ, Father God. They shall have the mind of Christ, O Lord God. They shall keep their mind on the things which are above, Father God, not on the things on this earth, because the things of this earth will perish one day, Father God. Lord, we pray for every member of Word and Power Assembly, Father God. Lord, we have not arrived, Lord. We are pressing unto perfection. Father God, Lord, we want to please you, Father God. We want to live our life that is right in your sight, Father God. Without your help, my Lord, we cannot do this, Lord. Lord, we also pray, King of glory, for souls, Lord, when they are receiving your word, Father God, when your word is going forth, O Lord God, Lord, we pray, Father God, that they shall desire to be like you, O Lord God. They shall desire to be like Christ, Father God. They shall desire to come into the light of Christ, O Lord God. Lord, we thank you. We give you all glory, honor, and all praise. In Jesus' mighty name we pray. Amen. Verse 2 says, and walk in love, as Christ also has loved us and given himself for us, an offering and a sacrifice to God for a sweet-smelling aroma. Hallelujah. So we are praying that we will continue to walk in love. Hallelujah. It says, as Christ also loved us. We thank God, for God so loved the world that he gave his only begotten Son, that whosoever believes in him should not perish but have everlasting life. God loved us first. Hallelujah. So we'll pray. And scripture says that the love of God has been poured in our hearts through Holy Spirit, which is given to us. So we'll pray that this love of God shall continue to grow. Scripture says in 1 John, he who does not love does not know God, because God is love. Hallelujah. So we'll pray through the love of God. When people are watching us, because of this love which we have in us, the love of God, through that many shall come to know Christ in their lives. Hallelujah. Through our behavior. It says in 1 John chapter 4, I will quickly read from verse 7. It says, beloved, let us love one another, for love is of God, and everyone who loves is born of God and knows God. Hallelujah. So that means if we are loving one another, we are sharing the love of God to one another, that means we are telling the world that we know God, and through our lives people knows that we are serving the living God, the true God. Hallelujah. We'll pray. It says that Christ also loved us first, and he gave himself an offering and a sacrifice to God for a sweet smelling aroma. So we'll also pray for souls that the eyes of their understanding shall be enlightened, that they may know that Christ died on the cross. He gave himself on behalf of them as an offering and as a sacrifice to God, so that they can have eternal life in Christ. Hallelujah. Let's open our mouth and pray. Father God, we thank you. We give you glory, honor and all praise, Lord. We thank you, Abba Father, that you have loved us first, Father God. There is no goodness in us, King of glory, but we pray, Lord, that we shall be made perfect in your love, Father God, because your perfect love casts out all fear, because your love compels us to love one another, O Lord God, and it covers multitude of sins, O Lord God. Lord, we ask for more grace, King of glory, to grow in your love, to be rooted in your love, O Lord God, and continue to share the love of Christ wherever we go, Lord, so that many shall come to know Christ in their lives, Father God. We thank you, Jesus, that you gave yourself as an offering, as a sacrifice, Lord, on our behalf, Father God, that we may have this life and we may have eternal life, Father God. Lord, we pray for souls, King of glory, when your word is reaching to their ears, when they're receiving in their hearts, Father God, they shall believe in Christ, what Christ has done on the cross for them, that he has finished the works of devil on the cross, Father God. Lord, we pray, Father God, King of glory, that every one of us, we and our children, Father God, shall continue to grow in the love of God, Father God, through our behavior, Father God, through our conduct, O Lord God, the way we talk, the way we associate with one another, your love shall be seen, O Lord God, not with hypocrisy, Father God, not with eye service or lip service, Father God, but with true heart, O Lord God. Lord, we shall pursue love, Father God, with one another, King of glory. Lord, we thank you. We give you glory, honor, and all praise. In Jesus' mighty name we pray. Amen. I will read verse 3. It says, Ephesians chapter 5 and verse 3 says, but fornication and all uncleanness or covetousness, let it not even be named among you, as is fitting for saints, neither filthiness, nor foolish talking, nor coarse jesting, which are not fitting, but rather giving of thanks. Verse 5 says, for this you know, that no fornicator, unclean person, or covetous man, who is an idolater, has any inheritance in the kingdom of Christ and God. Hallelujah. So we are going to pray. It says that no fornicator, unclean person, or covetous man who is an idolater has any inheritance in the kingdom of God. That means no wicked person, anyone who's operating in this wickedness, shall not inherit the kingdom of God. And if we quickly read 1 Corinthians chapter 6, verse 9 and 10, I will quickly read before we make prayer. It says, do you not know that unrighteous will not inherit the kingdom of God? That means righteous will inherit the kingdom of God. And it says, do not be deceived, neither fornicators, nor idolaters, nor adulterers, nor homosexuals or sodomites, nor thieves, nor covetous, nor drunkards, nor revilers, nor extortioners will inherit the kingdom of God. So we are going to pray that we shall remain the righteousness of God in Christ Jesus. Continue to practice righteousness. Continue to follow Christ wherever we go, because it says that person will not inherit the kingdom of God. We are going to pray for ourselves and for our children, for our household, that everyone shall make it to heaven. We will make every effort to be at peace with God and to follow his word, to follow his righteousness. Now we are his righteousness in Christ Jesus, because we have accepted Jesus Christ as our Lord and Savior. So we are going to pray that we shall continue to remain his righteousness in Christ Jesus, and not leaning to our own understanding, not leaning to our trusting our own righteousness, which is nothing before God. We're going to pray. Let's open our mouth and pray. Father God, we thank you. We give you all glory, honor, and all praise, Father God. Lord, we pray that none of us shall found in this wickedness, Lord, in this sin, O Lord God, in this abomination, O Lord God. For your word says, but give thanks to you. We thank you, for you have called us, you have separated us, and you have chosen us, Father God, that we may continue to approach you, Lord. Lord, we thank you, Father God, that we are in the world, but we are not of this world, my Lord. You have chosen us, Father God. You have chosen our children, Father God. Every one of us shall fulfill our ministry, O Lord God, and we, in the end, Lord, we shall have this testimony that we have pleased you on this earth. Father God, Lord, we pray that we shall remain your righteousness in Christ Jesus. For our goodness is nothing apart from you, Lord. We are nothing without you, Father God. Lord, help us,
2: whatever life we have, Lord, help us to live righteous life, Father God, in your truth, following your word, following your steps, Father God, the way we talk, the way we behave, O Lord God. Lord, we need your strength, Father God. Your grace is sufficient for us, Lord. We are not perfect, King of Glory. Every day we fall from the glory, Lord. We pray, Father God, that your grace is sufficient for us, that we may be like Christ, Lord. We shall be obedient children of you, Father God. Even our children shall follow Christ, Father God. They shall not fall in this category, Father God. They shall not fall in wickedness, Lord. Lord, we pray they shall be far from iniquity in the name of Jesus Christ, Lord. Lord, we pray that your word shall be in their heart, O Lord God, that they may not sin against you, Father God. They shall know that your eyes are upon them at all times, Father God. Lord, they shall be right with you. They shall have right standing with you, O Lord God. Their life shall be aligned with you, King of Glory, that you may be well pleased from our lives when you will receive us, Father God. Lord, we thank you. We give you glory, honor, and all praise. In Jesus' mighty name we pray. Amen. Hallelujah. Let's read verse 6. It says, verse 6 says, let no one deceive you with empty words, for because of these things, the wrath of God comes upon the sons of disobedience. Therefore, do not be partakers with them. Hallelujah. So we are still praying that our company shall be right. Hallelujah. That we shall be with godly men and women, those who fear God, those who follow Christ, those who follow the word of God. We shall be with wise, that we may be wise. We shall not be with those who walk in wickedness, who are busy in planning schemes against their neighbors, but we shall be with those who regard the word of God. So we're going to pray that we shall not walk in the counsel of the ungodly, and we shall not stand in the path of sinners, and we shall not sit in the seat of the scornful, but we shall continue to remain in the presence of God. Let's open our mouth and pray. Father God, we thank you. We give you all glory, honor, and all praise, Father God. Lord, we pray for our children, Father God, as they're growing, Lord, and we pray for our household, Father God, that we shall continue to delight ourselves in

0: name, Father God, in love, Father God, in peace, O Lord God, in unity, King of glory. Lord, we pray, Father God, wherever we go, Father God, through our lives, many shall know Christ, Lord. We shall represent you well as a disciple of you, Jesus Christ, as a child of God, Lord. Lord, we thank you. We give you glory, honor, and all praise. In Jesus' mighty name we pray. Amen.
1: God bless you, everyone. Let's turn our Bibles to Luke chapter 24. Gospel of Luke chapter 24 from verse 44. It says, this is Jesus speaking, and he said unto them, these are the words which I spoke unto you while I was yet with you, that all things must be fulfilled, which were written in the law of Moses.

0: pray, Lord, may we grow closer to you, Lord, to understand deeply, Lord, what is your will, what is your purpose for our life, for our ministry, for everything that you have entrusted to us, O Lord, Heavenly Father. We pray, Lord, may we not be those who just scratch the surface or the tip, O Lord, Heavenly Father, Lord, but may we grow, Lord, more deeper and closer to you, Lord, that even, Lord, your word will continue to speak life to us, Lord, that as it comes forth, Lord, it will take root downward, O Lord, Heavenly Father, and we will bear fruit upward, Lord. We will not be stale and stagnant, Lord, with the word when it comes, Lord. We will not be of those, Lord, who just receive the word with joy but don't act upon it, O Lord, Heavenly Father. But we pray, Lord, this word shall profit us, O Lord, Heavenly Father, and the fruit shall be visible, Lord. It shall manifest, Lord. Your good works shall be seen through our lives, Lord, Heavenly Father, and people shall see this light. They shall see this good works and come and glorify your name in heaven, O Lord, Heavenly Father. We pray, Lord, may our eyes continually be open to your truth, Lord, Heavenly Father, Lord. We pray, Lord, people who are operating in blindness, O Lord, those who are carried away, Lord, by the lust of the eyes, lust of the flesh, and pride of this life, O Lord. Lord, people whose understanding is blinded, Lord. Lord, we bind it in the name of Jesus, O Lord, Heavenly Father. We pray, Lord, by your grace, or release to them, Lord, this grace, O Lord, to have their eyes open to know you, O Lord, their hearts open to receive your word, O Lord, that they may follow, Lord, and truly, Lord, be called your disciples, Lord. We give you thanks, we give you praise in Jesus' mighty name. Amen. Verse 46 says, we're reading from Luke chapter 24, verse 46. It says, and he said unto them, thus it is written, and thus it is behoved Christ to suffer and to rise from the dead the third day. Verse 47. And that repentance and remission of sins should be preached in his name among all nations, beginning at Jerusalem. Hallelujah. So we're going to make this prayer. We know the value of the cross. We know the value of the sacrifice, you know, but it's just not about knowing that, you know, it is important for souls to understand that through that sacrifice, by the shedding of his blood, there is repentance and remission of sins. You know, it is important today that people everywhere repent, they turn from their wicked ways. It is not just enough to know that, yes, he died on the cross for my sins, but it is a point of confession for them to acknowledge, for them to believe, for them to repent from all that ungodliness, from all that wickedness, and turn their lives completely to the Lord. That is the fulfillment of the scripture. That is the fulfillment of a sacrifice. So we're going to pray that as the word of God is revealed to souls, they will come, they will repent, they will receive the remission and forgiveness of sins, that they will turn when the word of God is spoken to them. They will turn from all these evil works and they will come wholeheartedly to receive the Lord. Let's open our mouths and pray for souls. Heavenly Father, we give you thanks. We give you praise, Lord. Lord, we thank you for the great sacrifice that you have done, Lord. Lord, we thank you, Lord, that you suffered, Lord. You died the worst kind of death, O Lord, Heavenly Father, Lord. But it didn't end there, Lord. You rose again, O Lord, Heavenly Father. And through you, Lord, Heavenly Father, Lord, we have received this gift of eternal life, Lord. And it is available to all who believe, O Lord, all who truly repent, Lord, and who come to you, Lord, acknowledging their sin, O Lord, Heavenly Father. We believe and we know, Lord, that repentance and remissions of sins comes only by you, Lord, only through you, Lord, Heavenly Father, Lord. We thank you, Lord, as we have believed, as we have been taught, as we know this, Lord, we pray, Lord, we shall not be silent, O Lord, Heavenly Father, Lord, but as you have commissioned everyone over here, Lord, each and every one of us, Lord, to go forth and preach this gospel to the nation, starting with Jerusalem, Lord, we pray, Lord, this gospel shall not be silent from on our lips, O Lord, Heavenly Father, Lord. We shall proclaim it in our households, we shall proclaim it in our friend circles, Lord, in our schools, colleges, Lord, business partners, associates, Lord, wherever and whoever we encounter, Lord, Lord, the light of your gospel shall continue to be seen through our lives, from our lips, O Lord, Heavenly Father, Lord. We pray, Lord, we shall continue to be this living epistle that continues, Lord, to speak for the goodness of God, Lord, to speak for the testimonies of God, Lord. Lord, we thank you, Lord, for the value of the cross, Lord, the sacrifice, the great sacrifice that you have done for entire mankind, Lord, showcasing, Lord, showing forth the love of God, Lord, to all, O Lord. We pray our desire for souls, O Lord, is that they will come repenting, Lord, and turning to you, Lord, giving their whole selves to you, Lord. Lord, we pray for our family members, Lord, as your word says, believe in the Lord Jesus Christ, you and your household shall be saved, Lord. We pray, Lord, for our immediate family, for our extended family, for our friends, Lord, for our near and dear ones, Lord, that as they hear this word, Lord, Lord, they will turn away that heart of stone towards you, Lord. Lord, they will turn away, Lord, all those captivities, all those chains that is holding them captive, Lord, from turning to you, Lord, Heavenly Father, from accepting you, Lord, Heavenly Father. We pray for them. Lord, It is only through your sacrifice that there is hope, O Lord, O hope of eternal life, Lord. We pray for them, Lord. May they find this hope when there is still time, O Lord, Heavenly Father. We pray, Lord, may salvation, Lord, the salvation that comes only through your word, Lord Jesus, Lord, be made available to them, Lord, through our mouths, O Lord, through each and every one of us, Lord. None of us shall be silent, Lord. We pray, Lord, give us a spirit of boldness, Lord, to speak for this word which has been revealed to us, O Lord, Heavenly Father. Even as we have prayed for the spirit of wisdom, the revelation, knowledge of yours, Lord, as it is given to us, Lord, we pray, Lord, let none of us be silent, Lord, but as you have called us, Lord, to preach your name, Lord, among the nations, Lord, beginning within our own households, Lord, Heavenly Father, Lord, we shall not be silent, O Lord, Heavenly Father, Lord. We pray, Lord, we shall always be found faithfully doing that what you have entrusted to us, Lord, wherever we are, Lord, in whichever position that you have placed us in, Lord. We will continue to faithfully do this work, Lord, that your name may be glorified, Lord. We also thank you, Lord, for the revival program that is going about, Lord, for every tool that is being used, Lord, for advancing your kingdom, Lord, Heavenly Father, Lord. We pray, Lord, it shall continue to bring forth fruit, Lord, that wherever your word is being proclaimed, Lord, to the ends of the earth, Lord, we pray, Lord, ears shall be attentive to listen and receive this word of life, Lord, that will profit their soul, O Lord, Heavenly Father, Lord. For as we have already prayed, Lord, that no one can give anything in exchange for their soul, Lord. It is only through you, Lord, that souls can receive life, O Lord, by believing in you, Lord, by accepting you, Lord, by following after you, Lord, Heavenly Father. We pray, Lord, for ourselves, Lord, for souls, Lord, that we will deny ourselves daily, O Lord, Heavenly Father, Lord. We will, Lord, we will turn, Lord, we will pick up our cross and follow after you, Lord, knowing, Lord, that all things are granted only in you, Lord, and in you there is fulfillment of all things, O Lord. We pray, Lord, we thank you for the promises, Lord, that you have given to us, Lord. In you, they are yes and amen, Lord, Heavenly Father, Lord. As we stand on this promise of yours, Lord, we believe, O Lord, Heavenly Father, that your word shall accomplish the purpose for which you have sent it, Lord. We give you thanks, we give you praise in Jesus' name. Amen. And lastly, verse 48 says, and you are witnesses of these things. Verse 49, and behold, I send the promise of my Father upon you, but tarry ye in the city of Jerusalem until you be endued with power from on high. You know, verse 48 says, and you are witnesses of these things. You know, the word of God even speaks to us today, and we all know this, that each and every one of us over here are witnesses of this truth. You know, we thank God there's no famine of the word of God in our lives, you know, and it is our responsibility even as parents that this word shall always be made known to our children. You know, it is our duty to teach them to witness the truth, you know, and we thank God that as they come to church, you know, as they are taught in church, you know, by their teachers in their respective groups, you know, we are taught that they have to be witnesses at that young age. So we're going to pray, you know, each and every one of us has a role to play. Despite the age, we are called to shine forth the glory of God. As little as our children are in their schools, in their colleges, we in our employment, it has been entrusted to us to be witnesses of this truth. So we're going to make this prayer that wherever we are, we will continue to witness this truth. We will continue to shine forth this light. This light shall not be hidden. Let's open our mouths and pray. Heavenly Father, we give you thanks. We give you praise, Lord. Lord, we thank you, Lord, that it is you who have called us, Lord. It is you by your grace, O Lord, Heavenly Father, have called us by name, O Lord, Heavenly Father. And you have revealed yourself to us by your Son and through your Holy Spirit, O Lord, Heavenly Father. And you have called us into this holy vocation, Lord, and made yourself known to us, Lord. We pray, Lord, as we have tasted and seen that you are good, Lord, we will continue to faithfully be a witness of this truth, Lord, wherever we are, Lord. The light that you have shown to us, Lord, it shall not fade out, Lord, Heavenly Father, but this light shall continue to shine in this temple, Lord. Your glory shall continue to be manifest through our lives, through our works, through everything, Lord, and you alone shall take the glory and the honor. We give you thanks and praise in Jesus' name. Amen. And let's just read 49 again. It says, and behold, I send the promise of my Father upon you, but tarry ye in the city of Jerusalem until ye be endued with power from on high. You know, and if we quickly turn to John chapter 16, verses 13, you know, it says, how be it when he, the Spirit of truth, is come, he will guide you into all truth. He shall not speak of himself, but whatsoever he shall hear, that shall he speak, and he will show you things to come. You know, and if you turn to Acts chapter 1, verses 8, we all know this. This is what is the continuation of what we just read in John. It says in Acts 1:8, it says, but you shall receive power after that the Holy Ghost has come upon you, and you shall be witnesses unto me both in Jerusalem and in all Judea and in Samaria unto the uttermost parts of the earth. You know, so without the Holy Spirit, we cannot be a witness. You know, it is the Holy Spirit who shows us the truth. It is the Holy Spirit who continues to give us utterance, you know. It is by the Spirit of God that we continue to manifest, we continue to do the good work and proclaim that what God has told to us. And this is what Jesus even told the disciples, that tarry in Jerusalem until you receive the promise of the Father. So we're going to make this prayer, you know, that when we head out to do anything, we will always remind ourselves and ask for the Holy Spirit to lead us, to keep us in the path of righteousness. You know, we thank God for the prayers we made in Psalms 23. And we're going to make the same prayer what Moses did. Lord, let me not be found in a place where your presence doesn't go. You know, we're going to pray that where the Holy Spirit leads us, how he wants to speak through us, we will continue to faithfully listen. We will continue to faithfully do. We will continue to be a witness wherever he leads us. Let's open our mouths and pray. Heavenly Father, we give you thanks, we give you praise, Lord. We thank you, Lord, that you have not abandoned us, Lord. By your Holy Spirit, Lord, you have continued to equip us and teach us your word, Lord, Heavenly Father, Lord. We thank you, Lord, that this power is not for ourselves, Lord, but it is that you may take the glory, the honor, Lord, Heavenly Father, Lord. We thank you, Lord, this equipping is not just for ourselves, Lord, but it is for the edifying of the church, Lord, Heavenly Father. We pray, Lord, Heavenly Father, may we continue to yield ourselves to the Holy Spirit as he is speaking to us and to the church, Lord, that your name may be glorified in all things, Lord. And as he is a witness and does all that has been revealed by the Father, Lord, we pray, Lord, as we yield to you, Lord, as we yield to the Spirit of God, Lord, we shall faithfully do what he is telling us, Lord. Let your name be glorified in Jesus' mighty name. Amen.
1: God bless you all. Let's open to the book of Jeremiah chapter 10. Jeremiah chapter 10, and we'll read from verse 1. Jeremiah 10 verse 1 says, "Hear ye the word which the Lord speaketh unto you, O house of Israel. Thus saith the Lord, learn not the way of the heathen, and be not dismayed at the signs of heaven, for the heathen are dismayed at them." So the word of God says, you know, don't learn the way of the heathen. You know, and he's specifically referring to the fear that they have whenever they look at signs of heaven. You know, they look for auspicious occasions, and if something looks inauspicious, you know, they're stricken with fear. But you know, we may not learn those ways, you know, but there's always a risk that we can learn other things from the world. You know, the fear of the world, for instance. The world fears so many things, you know, and they live in anxiety. And it's very easy for us also to fall prey to that feeling, that sense of helplessness. But we have to guard against it, you know. So it says, learn not the way of the heathen. So we're going to pray that, you know, we shall not learn the ways of the heathen, the ways of the world. You know, we shall not fear what the world is showing us. We should not fear situations, circumstances, you know, even if, despite what is being on the news channels or what is being propagated on social media, we shall not allow those things to strike fear into our hearts. You know, we need to keep our focus on the Lord. People are stricken with fear when they think about the future. You know, they're okay with the past. They would have come to terms with it, and the present is what they're living in. But tomorrow, the next minute, is not in anybody's control. You know, that is what strikes fear in the hearts of people. But you know, we have been taught by the word of God to walk by faith and not by sight. So we're going to pray that, you know, none of us shall fear the fear of this world. You know, but we shall continue to keep our eyes on the Lord and hold on to his promises, which are yea and amen. Let's pray. Father God, we thank you, Father God, for your word, Lord, for the confidence, the courage, the boldness that we have in you, Father God. Lord, your promises, my Father, they keep us going, my Father God. The hope that we have in you, Lord, it continues to sustain us, Lord. Every day, my Father God, every hour, Lord. Lord, we know that our tomorrow is secure in your hands, Lord. And we know that you've already prepared a place for us, Lord. And we have to run this race, my Father. And there is a crown of life awaiting all of us, my Father God. Lord, let us not learn the fear of this world. Let us not learn the ways of this world, Lord. Let us not allow the situation, circumstances, Lord, the fear that comes through the airwaves, my Father, to afflict us, to trouble us, my Father God. Let us continue to trust in you. And Lord, let us believe you, Father, for our tomorrow, and believe that you will take care of everything, Lord. We thank you. We praise you, Lord. In Jesus' name we pray. Amen. And here it also says in that verse 2 that the heathen are dismayed at the signs of heaven, for the heathen are dismayed at them. You know, that it's talking about fear. It's talking about confusion. You know, it's talking about being upset just because, you know, some things are not looking auspicious for them. You know, they can only leave their homes at a certain time. You know, they can only have ceremonies at a certain time of the year, or, you know, they always look for auspicious occasions, and they're always looking for signs that leads to prosperity or And that makes them very superstitious. It puts them in bondage because, you know, they cannot do those things that they want to do. You know, so we're going to pray for such people who are in bondage, you know, because of the fear of tomorrow, fear of things happening, you know, which is outside of their control, because they cannot put their faith in anyone or anything, but they continue to look at nature. They continue to look at what God has created, and it strikes fear in them, you know, and they worship everything that they fear. So we're going to pray, you know, that they shall be delivered from this fear, you know, from this state of being in bondage, and they shall know that there is only one person that they need to fear. That is the Almighty God, the King of Kings and Lord of Lords. He's the only one who deserves to be reverenced and who deserves to be glorified. Amen. Let's pray. Father God, we thank you, Father God. Lord, we pray, Father God, for those who are held in bondage, my Father, by their fears, my Father God, fear of situation, circumstances, Father, fear of making the wrong move, my Father God. People are looking for auspicious occasions, Father God. People who are held bondage by superstitious beliefs, Father God. Lord, we pray that they shall be set free, my Father God. People who fear everything that you have created except for you, my Father God. Lord, we pray that they shall know that they need to fear you, Father God. They need to reverence your holy name, the one who has created all things, my Father, and the one who can truly set them free, my Father, Lord. And Lord, we thank you, for you have already, my Father, delivered us from the fear of death and of the bondage of sin, my Father God. And Lord, we desire that many shall come out of their fears, my Father, their bondage, my Father, and taste the true liberty that is in you, Lord Jesus. We thank you, we praise you, Lord. In Jesus' name we pray. Amen. And verse 3 says, for the customs of the people are vain. For one cutteth a tree out of the forest, the work of the hands of the workmen with the axe. And verse 4 says, they deck it with silver and with gold. They fasten it with nails and with hammers, that it move not. Verse 5, they are upright as a palm tree, but speak not. They must needs be born, because they cannot go. Be not afraid of them, for they cannot do evil, neither also it is in them to do good. And verse 3 says, for the customs of the people are vain. You know, so there are many vain customs that people follow. You know, and it is passed on from generation to generation. And, you know, unless one generation breaks free from it, you know, it will continue. It is a vicious cycle. And that is what many people are caught up in. And it says, you know, one cuts the tree out of the forest. You know, it is wood. And then he sets it up. He decks it with silver and gold. He fastens it with nails and hammers. You know, he has to fasten it somewhere. Otherwise, it will fall. It cannot even stand erect. And it says it moves not. You know, it's upright, but it says it cannot speak, and it has to be carried around. So but people worship those things that their hands make. You know, and the word of God says here, be not afraid of them, for they cannot do evil, neither also is it in them to do good. You know, so we can see that that many are held captive by such customs, by such traditions, and by such religious practices that are passed down from generation to generation. So let's pray that people shall be delivered from this bondage to customs and to rituals, you know, and they shall break free, you know, let the current generation come out of it, you know, and so that a new generation can come out of their tribe that worships the Lord, that seeks the Lord. Amen. Let's pray. Father God, we thank you, Father God. Lord, we pray, Father God, for those who are held in bondage, my Father, by customs, by rituals, by traditions of men, my Father, passed down through the generations, Father God. Lord, we pray that you shall set them free, my Father God. Lord, the current generation, Lord, the generation that is alive at present, my Father God. Lord, we desire that they shall come out of it, my Father God. Let them not continue in the folly of their forefathers, my Father God. But Lord, let them be delivered, my Father God, so that the generations to come, my Father, the generations of their families, my Father, shall continue to have a relationship with you, Lord. They shall know you, my Father God, so that the cycle can break, Father God. Lord, you alone can do this, my Father God. And Lord, your word very clearly and plainly has spoken, my Father, and it has revealed to us the vanity, my Father, of worshipping the creation of your hands, my Father God. But many are entrapped in it, my Father God. Lord, save them, my Father. Help them to see, my Father. Help them to use their reasoning, my Father, and understand the folly of worshipping these man-made creations, Lord. We thank you. We praise you, Lord. In Jesus' name we pray. Amen. And let's look at verse 6. It says, for as much as there is none like unto thee, O Lord, thou art great, and thy name is great in might. Who would not fear thee, O King of nations? For to thee doth it appertain For as much as among all the wise men of the nations and in all their kingdoms, there is none like unto thee. Amen. So Jeremiah says, you know, there is none like our God. You know, there's none like Jehovah. He says, you are great and your name is great in might. And he says, who would not fear thee? If only they would know who he really is. You know, they can't help it. They will have to fear him. Amen. The one who has created heavens and the earth and one who holds everything in his hands. And he says, you know, there's none like him among all the wise men. You know, there are many people who are wise with the knowledge of this.

Lord, we pray for people, my Father, who think that they know it all, Father God. Lord, we pray that you shall help them to see and know that you alone are God, my Father, to see the true glory and the true majesty of the living God, Father God. Let them know that you are true, my Father God, that you are the living God, my Father, that you are one who rules in the affairs of men, my Father. And Lord, you have all authority, all power. And Lord, at the mention of your name, Lord, every knee shall bow, Lord Jesus. And Lord, every tongue shall confess that you are Lord, Father, Lord. Lord, we pray that their knees shall bow before you, Father God. Every obstinate, every stubborn knee shall bow before you, Father God, and accept you, Lord, as their personal Lord and Savior, Lord. Lord, we pray for the people in our families, Lord, our friends, Lord, our colleagues, Lord. We desire, Lord, that they shall not perish, my Father God. Lord, we meet them on a daily basis, my Father. We interact with them, my Father, knowing that, Lord, they're yet to know you, my Father God. And when that day of judgment comes, Lord, we desire, Lord, that they shall be on the right side with you, Father God. Lord, we thank you, we praise you, Lord. In Jesus' name we pray. Amen. And let's look at verse 8. It says, but they are altogether brutish and foolish. The stock is a doctrine of vanities. Silver spread into plates is brought from Tarshish, and gold from Uphaz, the work of the workmen and of the hands of the founder. Blue and purple is their clothing. They are all the work of cunning men. But the Lord is the true God. He is the living God and an everlasting King. At his wrath, the earth shall tremble, and the nation shall not be able to abide his indignation. Amen. So that last part of verse 10 is the key scripture. You know, it says, nation shall not, see, at his wrath, the earth shall tremble. You know, and the nation shall not be able to abide his indignation. Amen. So it is appointed for man once to die, and afterwards is judgment. You know, and as Anant prayed earlier, you know, it doesn't profit a man if he gains the whole world and loses his soul. You know, so what can a man give in exchange for his soul? But our God is patient, very patient, you know, very kind and merciful. You know, but on that day of judgment, you know, there'll be no sparing, you know, because he will bring everything into light and everybody has to give account. So let's pray, you know, that, and the Bible says it's a fearful thing to fall into the hands of the living God. Amen. So let's pray that people shall know that there is a day of judgment. There is a day.